0: 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Always read the label and follow the directions for use. Incorrect use could be harmful. I'm Peter Brennan on Perth's Traffic Leader, 6PR.
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4: Sunny today with a top of 24 degrees. The UV is set to be very high. Sun protection is recommended between 8:30 a.m. and 3:30 p.m. Then heading to an overnight low of 11 degrees before a mostly sunny 21 tomorrow. Right now it is 16 degrees. More news at 9 o'clock on Perth 6PR.
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5: I'm with you for the next couple of hours, and then Paps and Brad are talking footy, and then back to the Perth Royal Show with Bruiser, Action Man himself, Bruce Welsh. From midday till 6, I think. That's what's coming at you today here on 6PR. And Chrissy Morrissey, who is the queen of the show. If you've not been to the show and you're going today, you will not miss Chrissy. She's on the main arena running the show, literally. As you know, she's very good at that. And she'll be back with you tomorrow morning on Weekends. But before we get on with today in terms of life and tech, I just want to mention this. The Caller of the Weekend prize. $100 voucher for the Carolee on Preston. How good is that? If you're searching for the perfect casual catch-up spot, whether you're planning dinner with the girls, a boys' night out, or a family meal, Carolee on Preston in Como is your place to go. So the $100 voucher to the Carolee for our call of the weekend. We love your involvement. And after 9, we'll be talking about AI, so a bit of tech, AI, but not in a good way, I reckon. Australian politicians have led the English-speaking world in AI speeches. Can you believe that? Well, I can. They're turning to AI to help them out. They're very busy, Australian politicians, apparently. So our question for you after 9, who is the champion of political speeches and what line still gives you chills? Long may they say God save the Queen, because nothing will save the Governor General. That's off the top from Gough, of course, as part of the dismissal. So I'm not sure whether that qualifies. You'll decide. Sir Robert Menzies, Julia Gillard, there are some great speeches. Bob Hawke, Paul Keating, John, I just better mention every side of the aisle here or I get in trouble. John Howard, I'm not going to say Scott Morrison, however. That's later on. You know how to get involved. 133-882. Or you can text in now and you can line them up on 0487-999-882 if you like. Or you can visit our Facebook or Instagram pages for your perspective on that. So that's coming up after 9. But right now,
3: this is Life and Technology.
5: Charlie Brown is on board with Life and Tech. Good morning, my friend.
6: How are you, Mark?
5: Very well, thank you. Very well indeed. Hey, I know you're up in Queensland.
6: I've got a political question for you.
5: Oh, okay, go.
6: Right. If politicians are writing their speeches using AI, what are they? Why are we actually paying them to do what they do? Like, isn't part of what their job is, like, some of them write them themselves, some of them use a staff, right? But isn't that part of the job description? You know, you're going to be a politician, you have to make speeches and you're either going to write them or have your staff write them, but to actually have an AI robot go and write them for you. Does that mean we should be getting a discount?

0: Well,
1: maybe it does. I thought the concept of the politicians, when they stand up, whether it's pre-prepared or not, it's what they believe, not what an AI chatbot suggests, Charlie.
0: Good point. Good. Hey? That's a good point. I didn't consider that. And that is the reason why we talk about these issues. We all learn things that I didn't actually think about that one.
1: You need to stay listening because at about 20 past nine, we'll be joined by a former speechwriter for multiple PMs, in fact, to discuss this. You might want to call in. Hey, just quickly, before we get on to life and tech, I know you're all over the place with your with your gig. That's why you know everything when it comes to life and tech. I know you're up in Queensland. Was it you? Did you leak the Brisbane 2032 Olympic logo?
0: No, I didn't. I am in on the Sunshine Coast actually at the moment, and it's one of the few places on the East Coast that isn't getting a lot of rain today. So happy to be here. I will just say, when it comes to Olympics, I was in Sydney for the 2000 Olympics, and I remembered talking to people who said that they were leaving for that event, right? Yep. They didn't want to be in town for it. You know, all these new people that were coming in and whatever reason they could come up with to grumble about it, they did. And then it was the biggest party for 2 weeks ever. It was fantastic. So if you're putting your pennies away and you're thinking, you know, what am I going to do? What is that? 2032. What am I going to do in 2032? Well, if you're planning to come to Queensland for the Olympics, a good idea to do so, because I bet it will be just as big a party as it was in Sydney. There you go. That's all I'm going to say.
1: There you go. Very good. And, put your peepers on the new logo that's been launched or leaked. It's okay. But it's the start. As you just say, it's the start of the momentum that we'll build into the games. Hey, getting back to what you're here to talk about, life and tech. Leanne from Leaderville heard you and I talking yesterday on Drive in promoting the fact that we'd be doing lots of things on life and tech this morning. You talked about Apple's rumoured security camera, and Leanne's question to you on that is, if it has no video recording, how will it be able to help if you're burgled?
0: Okay, so there's just because something isn't, there's a number of elements that goes into a camera, right? You've got the lens, you've got the sensor, you've got the chip, and they all come together and they are designed for a particular purpose. Now, most of the security cameras that we've got are designed to capture the richest, most colorful, real life visual and image quality that is available to that the lens can see at any one time, right? That's the purpose. When it comes to the smart home security cameras that they're talking about, Apple is going to announce in the next couple of weeks, and they're not the only ones doing it, I've got to say. There are other companies out there that have similar products in market today. When we're talking about these cameras that are not designed to capture the visual, the video or the images, but they are designed still to look at the room, they are still seeing what's going on. They are analyzing what is going on. They are capturing all of that information, but they're just not, the chip's focus isn't to capture it and store it on a memory card or on a cloud server so we can watch it later or watch it live. It's seeing what is in the room, but it's not generating that output. So if somebody walks into your room and steals something, well, it could still see what it is that they're doing. It could see that the wallet was on the table and it was lifted, or the phone was on the table, it was lifted up and it was exited out the room. But instead of capturing that and storing it for you to watch it back later, it could see it, it could make that determination, and it could send an alert to somebody to say, hey, it looks like your wallet's been taken off the table by a human that's about 6 foot high, likely male, all of those kinds of things. But the actual vision itself isn't being captured. Does that make sense, Mark?
1: It does.
0: That's what they're talking about.
1: It took me a moment, and obviously Leanne's in the same boat. It took me a moment to get my head around it, that it didn't have to be old school, if you like, when talking tech, old school there forever for you to go back and look at the tape.
0: Correct. Instead of creating the product where you would look at the tape, it's creating the product where it's telling you what it's seeing. And that telling you bit could be a range of different, come in a range of different outputs. It could be you could get a phone call from your smart home system saying, hey, this has just happened in your home. You could get an alert, a text message says, hey, this has just happened in your home.
1: So Leanne's example, if she's being burgled, she'll know while the burglar is still there.
0: Correct. And it could be, there could be at some point, now obviously there's some gateways that have to be established for this to be done safely and correctly, but it could be a call to 000, right? Police.
1: Yes.
0: We've got an emergency. Got to get going. It could be something like that. But what we're talking about is not have the actual vision, which is seen as an infringement of privacy because no one wants to have vision of themselves captured in their home all the time. That isn't actually the output of what the camera is doing.
1: Yes. I like it. It does sound counterintuitive, doesn't it? A security camera that's not recording for you to go back and look at later and to chase someone down. But the security camera, as we discussed yesterday, it's not just about even calling it a security camera in a sense. It's not all about the security in terms of not letting anyone in. It's about ensuring your friends and particularly your elderly relatives or your elderly partners, if they get into strife, that you know straight away, learn straight away.
0: Correct. That's exactly what it is. So, and that's what they're working on. They're working on a range of these different things because guess what? This is where the customer is going. The customer is saying, I want to know what's going on in my home for a range of different reasons. But guess what? I want you to build in privacy protection for me, that goes beyond, a username, password, gateway, to stored vision, right? Because we've seen that hack before. So people saying, well, I don't want any stored vision at all. So that's what they're talking about. So, that was the discussion we had yesterday. We're expecting Apple to make an announcement in a couple of weeks. As I said, I've got to be clear here. They're not the only ones who we're talking about doing it. There are products around in market today that are working on things that are similar, but when Apple comes out and does it, it brings a lot of attention to that solution. Just look at what happened a couple of weeks ago with the foldable smartphone. The Duo was announced from Apple, iPhone Duo. Not out yet. Won't be out till the middle of the month. All of a sudden, everyone started talking about foldable smartphones all over again because Apple was getting involved. So, and that's why we're talking about it yesterday. But on the show today, Mark, I thought we'd have a chat with the guys who are responsible for communicating and managing the communication around the three telcos in Australia. They're called the Australian Telecommunications Alliance. Luke's going to come on the program from there to talk about what is going on with this temporary disaster roaming. I know you were talking about it during the week. On a national level, what does it mean? What do you need to do as a customer? And is this domestic roaming as well? We've had politicians standing up in Parliament saying we have to have domestic roaming. We'll talk about that a bit as well today. All right. With Luke. Second half of the show, one of the things that people have connected with me about regarding robots is some of the challenges they have in using them, one of which is pool robots. You take your robot, you put it in the pool, and then you get it out again. You have to lift it out. It's full of water. It's heavy until the water comes out. Then you have to empty the bin, the leaf basket. Then you have to plug it in to be charged. Some of those steps are more difficult for people depending on a range of different factors such as mobility, your age, you know, how strong you are, those kinds of things. Well, things are being improved in that space. We're going to hear from Katie Liu in the second half of the show. She's from Mova Technology, a robot company that sells their products here in Australia through our sponsor, Harvey Norman, actually. She's going to talk about some of the things they're doing in this space to make that process easier, off the back of questions we've received from listeners. And I'll talk through that a little bit more because they're not the only brand that are doing that. I saw them releasing or showing off a whole bunch of stuff in this space a few weeks ago in Europe when they had their EFA Technology Expo. We'll talk about that in the second half of the show.
1: Excellent, Charlie. Thank you. We'll be back with you shortly. Before all of that, this.
2: 6PR Breakfast. Breaking news.
1: Breaking news. Several people have been reportedly injured after a car hit a crowd in Newcastle. Not just a normal car crash, if you like. It's been reported that this occurred while fans were farewelling the Newcastle Knights team prior to the NRL Grand Final. So the number of injuries and the theme behind it, we're not too sure of yet, but we know that much, that people have been injured after a car hit a crowd of people in Newcastle as the fans were preparing to send the Newcastle Knights off to the NRL Grand Final. So we'll stay over this. We'll have more details on this one as it comes to hand. But, yeah, you have to say that is quite disturbing. Righto, we'll keep an eye on that. We'll get back to Charlie, but now a break.
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1: Life and technology with Charlie Brown, no less, who has all you need to know about TDR, temporary disaster roaming, Charlie.
0: Yeah, it's a thing. arriving in Australia now, and it's been worked on for some time, but I thought we'd have a chat with Luke Coleman. He's the CEO of the Australian Telecommunications Alliance, the group that manages the communications for all three telcos when they're making changes as an industry. He joins us this morning. Good morning, Luke.
7: Thanks for having me on the program.
0: Good to talk to you. And we've talked a number of times about the industry and where it's going. Temporary disaster roaming. I'll get you to explain what it is first, but in a second. But what I want to understand first is why is this, if this is a critical feature for Australian phone consumers, why is this only being switched on now? Is it a technology issue? Is it a cost issue? Is it you've been nudged by the federal government? Why now?
7: This is a fairly world-leading service that's been activated in Australia now. This has not been done in a great number of countries around the world, so Australia really is at the forefront of deploying this technology. It's a very significant technological build to stand this up. It's taken a lot of preparation by the telcos, but we really want to do this carefully and not in a rushed way, because ultimately this comes down to critical communication services. When people are facing a disaster, we need people to stay connected to 000. Lives can literally be at stake when there is a natural disaster occurring. And so you want it done right, not rushed.
0: You mentioned 000, but this goes further than that. Can you explain exactly what is part of it, and also maybe what is not part of it that people sort of get a bit confused about?
7: Yeah, sure. So it's already the case with 000 that if your normal network faces an outage, you'll still be able to call 000 using any other available network. Your phone will automatically camp on to another network to be able to make that 000 call. But what temporary disaster roaming does is take that to the next level. It's more than just 000 calls. You'll be able to make normal voice calls, so you can stay in touch with family and friends and loved ones during an emergency. You'll be able to send text messages, and you can do some limited data services. So it'll be sending an iMessage or a WhatsApp or checking an emergency application like Fires Near Me.
0: Yep.
7: It's not the full data service, so you're not going to be watching Netflix on it when you're using temporary disaster roaming, but it does enable you to stay in contact even if your normal network is down.
0: The practice of the user who is in this situation, let's build a scenario. There's a bushfire that's coming in. One of the phone networks has been knocked out. And it doesn't really matter which one, because it's agnostic across the three different networks that are available in Australia, but one of the networks gets knocked out. The customers who are on that network, what do they see? Do they see that do they get an alert on their phone? Does it say something at the top of the screen to say, you know, that you're not on Telstra, you're on a different network, for example? What is the behavior of the handset?
7: So from the customer's perspective, there's nothing that they need to do. You don't need to change your settings on your phone. You don't need to switch anything on. Once temporary disaster roaming has been activated, you'll just be able to use your phone as normal to make voice calls, to send texts. But like I mentioned, your data services will be more limited than usual when temporary disaster roaming has been activated. So what's happening behind the scenes? If you're living in a regional area and there's a natural disaster like a bushfire or a cyclone or a flood, and that takes down one of the networks, the operator of that network that's facing the outage, they will get in touch with the operator of the surviving network and request that they activate temporary disaster roaming. So what that other network operator is going to do, they're going to check that they've got sufficient capacity on their network, because maybe there's 1,000 users coming across from that network that's facing an outage. There's a risk that bringing all of those users onto the surviving network could cause another outage by overloading the network. So the surviving network operator, they've got to make an assessment of whether or not it's safe to bring across all of those users from the other network. Once they've decided that it's safe, they will make the decision to activate temporary disaster roaming. And then from a user's perspective, they would then be able to be connected to that surviving network.
0: In the background, the three telcos, is this a big cost for them? I mean, are we going to see upward pressure on SIM plans and things like that, Luke, because of this action that, or this new feature that's being rolled out?
7: It comes at no cost to consumers to use the service, so they won't be paying anything to do it. Yes, the telcos have been investing in this in the background. It has been a fairly significant technological upgrade, so there has been investment involved, but there's no cost to consumers for using the service.
0: Okay, but we're not going to see in 12 months' time your bill's gone up $5 a month because we've added temporary disaster roaming, and that's one of the byproducts of it. And look, I know you're not Nostradamus, you can't predict the future, but is this the kind of thing that telcos look at down the line and say, well, these costs have gone up, we have to increase phone bills for everybody?
7: I can't make any predictions about what telcos will do with prices in future. There's going to be a range of factors when it comes to what influences prices. But there is no cost to consumers for using the temporary disaster roaming service.
0: All right. And this is active now or very soon?
7: So it is ready to be activated now. Ultimately, it will be a case when there has been a natural disaster that the telcos are ready to switch it on once that request has gone in.
0: All right, brilliant. Luke, we'll talk again soon. Thank you for your time this Saturday morning. Always appreciate it.
7: Thanks for having me on the program.
1: Good on you, Charlie. With Luke Coleman there and his dog Timmy, or Tammy, in the background. Hey, there's technology which you can control, and then there are things that you can't control. I love that. That is so good.
0: I have broadcast a couple of shows with my dog in the room, and he has been quite strongly instructed to remain quiet, but you know, you can never tell depending on how far away they are as well from the microphone.
1: Beautiful. Well done. And that is a very interesting topic and one we'll hear a lot more about. We've discussed that in the past, you and I, domestic roaming and the need for it, but we're getting there, albeit slowly. Okay, another break, Charlie. And as usual, 133-882. If you have a question for Charlie, go for your life, or you can text 0487-999-882 as well. And we've got a couple that of questions that I'll put to you when we come back. Life and Tech with Charlie.
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8: Watch out for a crash in Ollamara. Wanneroo Road is closed there southbound at Amelia Street. Traffic lights also blacked out. Incident response, emergency crew and towing on site busy in the area. Earlier crash now cleared in Langford. Nicholson Road has reopened southbound at Roe Highway. Traffic though still slow on the approach. 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
1: Charlie Brown is with us with Life and Tech, and Peter has a question for you, Charlie. He asks, I have a four-year-old Lenovo desktop with McAfee protection. That's how you pronounce it, isn't it?
0: McAfee, yeah.
1: McAfee, like Ronald McDonald.
0: Yeah, yeah.
1: Okay,
0: yeah.
1: And the Hamburglar. Does the protection need to be updated? Thank you.
0: Yes, yes, always. Always needs to be updated. So you've essentially got, it's like you've got a set of rules that software is working off, and the software is sitting there being told by those rules, this piece of this behavior is okay.
1: Mm-hmm.
0: This behavior is not okay, right? When you're out on the internet. And then all of a sudden, it stops getting updates to the rules. And the way criminals work is they keep looking at new ways to do things, right? They don't just use the same old way. They get the new way, but your software isn't updated with the new way. So it doesn't understand the latest threats are threats because it hasn't been told to.
1: Yes.
0: Plenty have tried to keep the software running with the old subscription, with the old updated version. I don't recommend it. I don't recommend it. And it's also the same as well with using a non-patched PC or Mac, right? Security patches are delivered to your PC and Mac remotely by the manufacturer. And we've talked a lot about that regarding Windows 10 and the end of life support that Windows 10 is receiving, and that has been extended multiple times free of charge if you participate in the end of life extension program. We've talked about that here on the program on this show, and I've recommended it to everybody that they participate if they have a Windows 10 computer that can't be updated, because as soon as the I'll give you an example. So last year there was a patch update, and then a month and a half later, there was a new security exploit to Windows 10 computers, which allowed somebody, if they were able to penetrate the security on your computer, which wasn't too hard to do, to remotely take control of your computer. This exploit allowed them to do that, without you knowing about it as well, I might add. So they could look onto your computer remotely without you knowing about it. Well, that exploit was patched by Microsoft and delivered. Now, if you weren't receiving those patches, you weren't protected from it. And that's what we're talking about here, Mark. So it doesn't matter whether it's Norton or Trend or McAfee or whoever it is, or if it's a device which is older and no longer being patched, especially PCs and Macs, those kinds of things, you need to be aware of that element of security.
1: Beautifully done. There you go, Peter. That is a comprehensive update for you. Charlie, stay there. We need to take a break. When we come back, you'll give us the latest from IFA 2026. On the way to that break, we do have some more info on the Newcastle incident. Paramedics and police are at the scene, obviously, with 10 ambulances and 3 helicopters treating a number of people. So if you just joined in, we've now had confirmed reports multiple people injured after a vehicle hit a crowd of people in Newcastle, and a large crowd, because they were there in Newcastle to send off the Newcastle Knights to the NRL Grand Final. So we still don't know whether it was an accident per se. 2GB, our sister station, and we'll touch base with GB after 9. They are reporting very young kids have been injured amongst those that are injured. No fatalities, no deaths reported, but multiple people injured, and there are also reports that the driver of the vehicle, not surprisingly, was arrested at the scene. So as I said, we'll update you on that. We'll head to Newcastle via 2GB after 9 o'clock. A break back with more on Life and Tech.
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1: Charlie Brown is with us on 6PR Weekend Breakfast, as he is each and every Saturday morning. He is over everything that you can put into that life and tech term, which is a lot of things, Charlie. You're a very intelligent human being.
0: Thank you, Mark. I do try.
1: You more than try. What are you bringing us now?
0: Yeah, I thought it's worth looking at one of the things that people don't like about robots in their home, and we talk about these products regularly, not all of the execution of these products is perfect. And it's not because the product is bad itself. It's because of a range of different factors. But the point is that the brands who are building these things are consistently looking to improve them. And one area is worth a shout out. The product is called, when we're looking at pool robots, we're looking at things that go in your pool and then you take them out of the pool. They're full of water. They're heavy to lift. Then you've got to empty the leaves out. Then you've got to plug them into a cable. We've seen people having issues with the cable going into the port over time because, well, it sometimes gets moisture in there. Then you're running electricity there and you have problems with it. Well, I've had listeners getting in touch with me about that. Well, one of the brands, who I met with in Berlin was talking to me about what they're doing in this space. And I saw other brands, other companies working on similar solutions. The person I spoke to was Katie Liu. She's the senior marketing manager for Mova Technology. And here she is talking about some of the updates they're bringing to the Australian market for pool robots.
3: Correct. So the pool cleaner has a brand new docking station. It's on our A20 product, and it actually stays on the side of the pool, and then it actually lifts, and the pool cleaner can automatically come out. You can buy it as an optional accessory, but it's very, very different and a brand new technology that we'll have.
0: So the pool robot will go clean your pool, and then it will climb out of the pool. And while it's climbing out of the pool, all the water runs out of the pool robot. It then sits on the outside of the pool, and it is wirelessly charging back up again. So there's no cable being plugged in.
1: Yep.
0: There's no requirement at this point for the owner of the pool to actually be involved in lifting or touching the device at all. It starts charging on its own. At a moment when it's convenient to you, you go and pop the little hatch and remove the leaf basket out of the pool robot, empty it, put it back in, close the hatch again. When the robot is ready to go again, you'll get your alert on your phone saying that's charged to 100% or whatever it is. And you can tell it to go clean again, at which point it does everything it just did before, but in reverse, goes back into the pool and keeps cleaning. Now, when I saw this, I was thinking, okay, we've got listeners who are older or less mobile for whatever reason. They have a pool, and a pool is a big area of commitment in operating and running their house, but they don't want to leave their house, but the pool is there. Well, this is an example of how robots are working to improve your home utility so that you can keep living in your home longer, even when the things around your home that need attention are becoming more challenging. So this product isn't available in the market yet, but it is coming in the coming months. It might be as early as early next year that it comes out. But they're not, Mova isn't the only brand that is doing it. Other brands will as well. You'll buy your pool robot, and you will buy as an optional accessory, as Katie said, the dock for the robot to go in and sit next to your pool as well.
1: Unbelievable. Where does technology end? We know where it begins. It began a long time ago. Where does it end? And that's the beauty of it. It never stops developing. IFA 2026 always brings the latest and predicted future items, does it not?
0: It does. Yeah, it's getting bigger too. And I noticed it started to get bigger at around the same time that the United States government started engaging tariffs on foreign tech companies to sell in the United States. They then started looking, okay, how can we build our business in Europe and the UK, which is where this conference is mainly focused on. And the conference has gotten a lot bigger, and there's a lot new product being announced at the conference as well. So if you're ever in Berlin, it is open to the public as well. It's always on the beginning of September. You can buy a ticket. You don't have to be in the industry like other tech events require you to be. Mm-hmm. You can just buy a ticket, go wander around, and join people like myself, plus plenty of other people to go and have a look at this event.
1: All right. On the way to the break, you got anything else for us from IFA? Or?
0: Lifeintechnology.com.au is the newsletter, which is out today.
1: Good.
0: What to do if your PC all of a sudden goes dead, won't boot up at all? There's some things you can do at a first step without going to see a technician or spending any money on repairs that you can try first. That's in the newsletter today. But also, Fetch TV. Their Generation 3 box, they put out an email, and we've covered this already over the last couple of weeks, regarding how to ensure that the box continues to work for you. Some people have said, that's it. I don't want to be part of Fetch anymore. How do I record free-to-air TV without a subscription? How do I do that? We've got an article that breaks down all the current options for you, and most of them aren't very expensive. That's in the newsletter as well.
1: That's what we like to hear. I've got a question from Tracy. We'll get to that, Charlie, if you can hang on right after this break.
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6: Look out for that crash in Olamara. Wanneroo Road is closed as southbound at Amelia Street. Traffic lights also blacked out through there. Incident response, emergency crew and towing on site busy in the area. Earlier crash in Langford. Nicholson Road has reopened their southbound at Roe Highway. Traffic though still slow going. The Nissan X-Trail Hybrid E-Power two-wheel drive is here. 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I'm Peter Brennan on Perth's Traffic Leader, 6PR.
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1: The very popular Charlie Brown is with us. Ellie, to your question in just a moment. Thanks for calling in. But as I referenced, Tracy from the text terminal. Charlie, Tracy, I'll paraphrase, has a one-year-old HP laptop with Norton as security. When she turns it on, Norton keeps saying there's some things to update, which she did once but had to pay for, and they keep saying there are more things that need payment. She's asking, do I have enough, or is this just a way of them making money?
0: No, okay. So what they do is when you put your software on, if you don't buy the premium top-line software, and then you start doing things with your actions on the internet, they come to you and say, hey, by the way, this feature would be very helpful to you, right? Yeah. You don't have to take it, but it's kind of like the days when McDonald's would suggestive sell fries with anything you bought,
1: right?
0: You'd buy a sundae. Would you like fries with that? Right. Like whatever. This is the way they do it. They will suggest to you, well, there's this new feature or there's this other feature here that we think would be of benefit to you, and you have to pay for it, but you don't have to. And there is a way you can go into the settings and say, stop. Recommending these new features to me, please. In fact, I might even have a chat to Norton about that, and we might bring that up on our next discussion with him. We do catch up with him every once in a while, and Trend as well, because they both do it. But it's not a scam. It's not that. It is they're recommending to you that you take this extra part of their service, but you don't need to.
1: Yeah.
0: And if you're getting frustrated by it, which I don't doubt that it might get frustrating over time, you can turn it off in the settings too. All right.
1: Okay.
0: So let me park that one. I'll come back in the next week or two with a solution to help people in that instance to make it a bit smoother for them. All right.
1: Excellent. There you go, Tracy. There's something for now, something for later. Now to Ellie in Redcliffe. You have a question for Charlie about your computer hardware, Ellie.
2: Yeah, I've got a computer. It's about 10 years old, an old computer, big, huge set-top box thing. And it's got irreplaceable photos and documents on there, but I can't remember the password to log onto that computer to open it to extract everything onto another hard drive.
0: You might need the help of a technician because if that data may be encrypted or it may not be encrypted. If it's not encrypted, then a technician would be able to remove the hard drive for you, plug it into their system and then give you all of those files, okay? What you would need to do when you're calling that technician is tell them the version of the Windows software you've got, the brand you've got, if there's a serial number on that computer, give that to them as well. But a local guy in your area, give him a call and say, look, this is what I've got. I want to get my photos off. How can we do it? He'll charge you, but you'll probably get a quote over the phone or at least an estimate.
1: And what roughly should Ellie be paying, Charlie? Can I ask you that?
0: Depends on the amount of photos, but I mean, if you've got 100 gig of photos, I would be suggesting that there's going to be a look at fee, which is, you know, $100 to $150. And then they're going to do it and they will have probably half an hour of time baked into that.
1: Yep.
0: And then they will tell you the amount of cost per hour charged, usually in 15 minute increments after that point.
1: Okay, there you go, Ellie. Make sure you get a quote, maybe get a couple, but there is a way. That's the most important part. Thank you for calling in, Ellie. And, Charlie, thank you very much for your time this morning. As always, I always feel like a better person listening to you.
0: Always enjoy joining the great people in the West every Saturday morning, Mark. Good to talk to you and looking forward to talking to Chrissy when she's back again next week. And
1: yes.
0: I'll speak to you soon, mate.
1: Good on you, mate. Charlie Brown with Life and Tech. Yes, back with Chrissy Morrissey next week. Our final break this hour, and we're finding more information about this developing story of the incident in Newcastle. We'll bring you some more on that.
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1: After nine, we will be heading to Newcastle. We can now confirm New South Wales Ambulance has confirmed at least that several people have been injured as a result of a car hitting a crowd of people in Newcastle this morning. And this attributed to Dan Repetroli, the local MP. Reports of a car doing a burnout and lost control, hitting dozens of people. Lots of people, including children, have been seriously injured. So very much saying now that it's an accident, not something that was premeditated, which is better than first reports, but still this is not good. And we'll get the very latest on that after 9 o'clock. And we want you to get involved as well. Our question of the day, who is the champion of political speech? And what line from a politician in the past still gives you chills, or at least you can remember it? Maybe you liked it, maybe you hated it. We're going to talk about AI in political speech writing. Don't think it belongs there, do you? Anyway, we've got a former speech writer to multiple PMs on board right here on 6PR. It's news time. It is 9 o'clock. We head directly to Newcastle when we return.
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4: It's 18 degrees at 9 o'clock. Good morning, I'm Elise Gately. 8 people, including a child, have been severely injured after a vehicle struck multiple pedestrians in Newcastle's West. 4 rescue helicopters and dozens of emergency crews are responding to the incident in New South Wales in the western suburbs. Traffic is banked up across the region, with police urging motorists to avoid the area while paramedics treat victims on the scene. Listener Gary is there and he says the situation is changing rapidly.
5: While we've been here in the last probably 15, 20 minutes, there's been at least 10 emergency vehicles go through, ambulances, police, fire brigade. It's been a huge multi-agency response from the Newcastle Emergency Services. Helicopters gone overhead.
4: Police have confirmed a driver has now been arrested. Newcastle Knights spokesperson Frank Barrett says the coach's route has been diverted and they are under police escort.
6: We appreciate everyone being out and about, and you'll probably get a bit of madness because the boys can't believe that. We think maybe 100,000 people are in the streets. And, what would have been awesome and really amazing has turned into some sadness. The players have just been informed of it.
4: And WA is hurtling towards our deadliest year on the roads in a decade after a crash in the wheat belt yesterday afternoon claimed the fourth life in just 2 days. Police say just after 2 o'clock, a white Volvo Prime mover and trailer left the road and hit a tree in Red Gully near Gingin. The driver, a 52-year-old man, died at the scene and investigations are continuing. It brings the state's road toll to 165, a 10-year high for this time of year. Efforts to prevent future flooding are ramping up in Nepal as the country recovers from its most recent disaster. 5,000 people remain unaccounted for after a glacial collapse triggered landslides and flash flooding near the Tibetan border. 4 high-altitude glacial lakes will be drained in a bid to avoid future incidents. In finance, the Dow Jones has closed up 254 points and the Nasdaq up 319. One Australian dollar is buying 69.5 US cents. In sport, the Western Force are in action today against the Waratahs in the Super Rugby Oz Grand Final. The Force go into the clash as favourites, having beaten the Waratahs just a week ago. Force back Mac Greeley says a win today would be the booster the club needs ahead of the next Super Rugby Pacific season.
7: To be able to hopefully raise a trophy at home is something that's certainly motivating. Yeah, with our group building the squad depth and that, it's a good opportunity for guys to play in these games. We want to be in finals next year, so any experience you have in do or die games is good experience.
4: The Wildcats have secured a Friday night thriller to make it 3 wins in a row. Perth held off a relentless Southeast Melbourne Phoenix 92-88 at RAC Arena last night, sealing the tight contest with a clutch 3-3. free throws in the dying seconds. Elijah Pepper and Christian Doolittle forced crucial late-game turnovers when the scoreboard was locked deep in the fourth quarter. The home victory cements the Wildcats' surging momentum as they look to face the fifth-place New Zealand Breakers again in front of the Red Army next week. That's the latest news and sport.
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18: 6PR Traffic.
19: Look out for that crash in Olamara. Wanneroo Road has reopened their southbound at Amelia Street. Traffic lights though still remain blacked out. Incident response and towing on site. Slow going in the area. To see Stanimal in Bullsbrook, Tonkin Highway southbound at Stock Road West. Both lanes affected. Proceed with caution. 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I'm Peter Brennan on Perth's Traffic Leader, 6PR.
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3: Sunny today with a top of 24 degrees. The UV is set to be very high, so slip, slop, slap, especially between 8:30am and 3:30pm. Then heading to an overnight low of 11 degrees before a mostly sunny 21 tomorrow. Right now it is 18 degrees. More news at 10 o'clock on Perth 6PR.
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4: Mark Doran sitting in for Chrissy Morrissey today. She's back with you tomorrow. She's at the Perth Royal Show. It has been all week. Very busy, Chrissy. Very talented, as we know. If you're heading to the show, you'll be able to see Chrissy. By the way, after 12, 6PR is live at the Perth Royal Show again. Bruce Welsh will be there up until 6 o'clock. He's a man of the people. He loves it. He'll be in amongst it all. And in between, we're on for one more hour here. In between, just an early plug for Adam Papalia and Brad Hardy with Saturday Sports Open Line. Right. We promised and we are attempting to head directly to Newcastle with that news that we broke in the last hour, disturbing news, and we can now confirm New South Wales Ambulance has confirmed several people have been injured as a result of a car hitting a crowd in Newcastle this morning, a crowd of people who were gathered together to send off the Newcastle Knights in the NRL Grand Final. Tomorrow, there were strong fears that this was a premeditated attack initially, but it appears as if it was an accident, an idiot gone wrong doing burnouts. This statement where we're lined up to speak with Newcastle TV newsroom reporter who's not answering just at the moment, not surprising because this is a story where there's lots going on all over the place, but this part is important, very much so. This is from Dan Ripicioli, the local MP there. He too confirmed there has been a serious accident on the Link Road between Miami Road and Lake Road, and the road is closed in both directions to allow multiple helicopters to land. There were three helicopters involved. So when we say several people, you're getting an idea of the numbers, 10 ambulances and three helicopters at the scene. But from Dan Repetroli, reports of a car doing a burnout and losing control, hitting dozens of people, lots of people, including children, seriously injured. So an idiot doing burnouts, showing off in front of the dozens of people and losing control. And there is, we still haven't had any reports of the injuries confirmed. There is a chance that there is a loss of life involved in this. The gentleman, use that term very loosely, in question has been arrested. Not surprisingly, straight away. So still waiting for lots of things to be confirmed. As I said, a crowd of supporters had gathered to be part of the Newcastle Knights pre-grand final farewell to the team. The team bus was immediately directed elsewhere because initially they were unsure exactly what had gone down. 10 ambulances, 3 helicopters, 2GB reports, very young kids injured. We know that now to be true. And the Newcastle Lord Mayor says it doesn't seem to have been an intentional act as well, this coming in now, but we are yet to have that confirmed. But from the local MP and now the Newcastle Mayor, that it doesn't seem to be intentional, but just how serious the injuries are remains to be seen. The New South Wales Premier Chris Minns has already issued a statement on this as well. So we'll get you to Newcastle for the very latest shortly. And lots of information developing as we speak on that. That's not what we want. That's not what our society is all about, is it? It's how simple, ridiculous decisions can go horribly, horribly, horribly wrong. All right, we'll take an early break and prepare ourselves for the rest of the hour. We will get to Newcastle for the very latest on that, though, I promise. In fact, I think we can go there now. By the sounds of things, we can. Very busy today, and we thank you very much.

0: much for her time is Natasha Bidasoff, the NBN reporter, local television news reporter. Natasha, I've reported all that we knew. What's the very latest?
1: Well, I'm at the scene. There's another chopper just going overhead. What I can let you know is the scene here is starting to be cleared. We had a rescue helicopter take off just a few moments ago. The cars that have been held up here, so many spectators parked, obviously, for this, what was meant to be a really joyous occasion. So all of those people are being stranded here, and they've all just left as well. So there's a little bit of movement, but just... yeah, looking around me, it's just a scene of pure devastation, really.
0: Yeah. Now, can you add any more information, any more clarity to the fact that this was an accident, an idiot in his car doing burnouts gone horribly wrong, not a premeditated act?
1: Oh, certainly from the things I've heard at the scene, there's nothing to suggest premeditated. I mean, that's obviously for the police investigators to probe, but from what the bystanders have told me here this morning, it does seem to be a case of somebody having a bit of a go in the car, and it's gone out of control and ended in this tragedy.
0: Now, you might not have any more, but I can only ask. Reports of several injuries, dozens of injuries. Do we know how many, and is there any suggestion of loss of life?
1: We're still trying to clarify that at the moment. I'm told the police are saying multiple injuries. I'm told up to 7 people. I do believe from those reports, but also what I've been told on the scene, that a young girl is amongst the injured. I don't have condition updates for you at this point.
0: Okay. And this was as the crowd of people, it was a mass of humanity in support of the Newcastle Knights about to depart. It pales into insignificance, really, when we're talking serious injury and potential possible loss of life. But it will have an effect on the team who are, like, the team bus was literally arriving or about to depart, was it not?
1: Yeah, so what happened is that the team bus was leaving the Centre of Excellence in town, I believe about 9:30. But people lined the roads all throughout that route to cheer on the team and wave them off. Wall's End here is a really popular spot heading to the Link Road out of town down to Sydney. I was actually just down the road a couple of kilometres with more of our NBN crews covering all of the colour there, and it was such a vibe. Everybody in the very best spirits you can imagine. And then this report came through, and I've just walked up the road here. And I have to say, from that elation to devastation, it's just a gut punch. Everybody is in disbelief and throwing their arms around each other. The Premier just put out a statement a few minutes ago as well that I've had a look at, talking about this and how that Newcastle does rally around its people, and that's what he expects will happen with this. And it's what I've seen here today, people throwing their arms around each other, making sure they're okay, because this obviously has injured some of our people, the people that we love in our community, but so many others were so close to the tragedy, and they are all shaken up. And yeah, it's certainly not the way we expected today to unfold.
0: No, Natasha, we are a long way away from you here in Perth, but our love and our hope and our prayers are with you and your community on this one.
1: We really appreciate it. Thank you.
0: Natasha Bidasoff there, our NBN local Newcastle TV reporter. So we'll have more news on that, obviously, as it develops on the 6PR news bulletins throughout the afternoon. Not a nice way to start the day at all.
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3: Look out for that crash in Olamara. Wanneroo Road has reopened their southbound at Amelia Street. Traffic lights, though, still remain blacked out. Incident response and towing on site. Slow going in the area. Deceased animal in Bullsbrook. Tonkin Highway southbound at Stock Road West. Both lanes affected. Proceed with caution. Tonight, Harvey Norman. 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Offer ends Monday. I'm Peter Brennan on Perth's traffic leader, 6PR.
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0: Political speech, it is a little bit different, isn't it? Well, it's a lot different depending on who you talk to. I want to talk about proper, well-written, well-crafted political speeches, not this sort of stuff.
10: You know, people are entitled to their sexual proclivities. You know, I mean, let there be 1,000 blossoms bloom as far as I'm concerned. You know, but I ain't spending any time on it because in the meantime, every 3 months, a person is torn to pieces by a crocodile in North Queensland.
0: Bob Catter, fair dinkum. No, we're not talking about that sort of stuff. We're talking about well-crafted speeches that you remember, that resonate, that go down in the annals of time. Do you remember Liberal MP Aaron Violi? It was 3 years ago that he became the first Australian politician to admit, at least, to publicly declare that he had used AI to write a speech. We were aghast. That was 3 years ago. Today, Australian politicians lead the English-speaking world for AI use in speeches, according to analysis in The Economist that piqued our interest during the week. To tell us more about this, we're joined now by Nicole Thompson-Pride, who has written speeches for prime ministers and trained politicians, political advisers and public servants in the art and science of writing great speeches. Nicole, please tell me that you've never worked for Bob Catter.
11: No, I haven't. That is not a politician that I've worked for. And actually, most my speech writing I did in the public service. But no, I have not worked. I have not written any kind of speech for Bob Catter.
0: Good. Thank you. Thank you. Thank you. Now, should we be as concerned as, well, Isaac and I were when we discussed this during the week, the fact that our politicians are leading the world in using AI to stand in front of the public in the dispatch box and tell us what they're supposed to genuinely believe?
11: I think it depends what's concerning you. Does AI have a place in writing speeches, in helping to write speeches? I actually think it does. Does AI have a place in a person's leadership? No, it doesn't. And they're two very distinct things. And giving a speech is really the execution. It's the extension of someone's leadership. So if someone's using AI to help with the style and structure, so in speech writing, we talk about style, structure, story, and substance. If they're using AI to help with the structure and the style a little bit, I think that's perfectly fine. If they're outsourcing the substance, what it is that they want to say, they're outsourcing their leadership, and I think that's a very big issue. And I think that's what concerns us.
0: Yes, as long, I'm hearing you, as long as it's what they truly believe. Are we aware of instances where politicians have decided what they believe by what AI tells them?
11: Yeah, I think that's concerning, and I'm not sure. But I think that would be a big concern. And I think what is concerning about that is not necessarily, it's that obviously they're being influenced by a machine, but I think it's also that we have a leader that doesn't have direction. When someone doesn't know what they want to say in a speech, I think the most concerning thing is we have a leader that's directionless. And that's very scary when they're the person leading us. And I think, I feel like that if we were to unpack it and we were to really get down to the crux of what concerns us about politicians using AI, I think that's what it would be, that they're being influenced by something with no life experience rather than leaning on all that life experience, all the history, with issues and a country and the experience of the advisors around them to actually determine how to make the best decisions. Because a speech is just the articulation of leadership and decisions. So I think that's what concerns us.
0: Okay, Nicole Thompson-Pride, speechwriter for multiple prime ministers and the founder of the Speechwriter Australia. So you do this for a living now. Which prime ministers, by the way?
11: So I worked in the department at the Department of Prime Minister and Cabinet, and I wrote speeches for Prime Minister Morrison and Prime Minister Turnbull during my time there.
0: Okay, excellent. Now, if I was ever Prime Minister, and don't panic, I won't be, but if I was ever Prime Minister, I would never, and like you, Nicole, this is what I do for a job, so I have also worked as a speechwriter, but not for Prime Ministers in State Parliament or for State Parliamentarians. If I was the parliamentarian, the politician, I wouldn't outsource the speech. I think it's too personal for that, no matter what it is. Sure, you can give me the bullet points. You're the advisor. That's the job of the advisor. The politician can't do absolutely everything. But for me, the speech is personal, and it worries me when I hear about AI. But even speechwriters, some of the great speeches, Paul Keating and Don Watson, they go hand in glove, those two names. We hear Paul stand up there like the Red Fern speech. It's magnificent. It's wonderful. Yeah. You could go back and listen to it every year. But when you learn that somebody wrote it for them or had a large hand in it, I can't help but feel it takes away a little.
11: Yeah, so I can understand why people would feel that way. But I think at the end of the day, like the leadership shown by Paul Keating to get up and give that speech and take that ownership of the issue as a nation, that was his choice as a leader. And I think a good leader, I mean, it takes a very long time to write a very good speech. You've got to go through and research and find, like, what's the best story, what's the best metaphor, how's the best way I can connect. There's a lot that goes into a really, really good speech. But a good leader, like JFK, Winston Churchill, he was very involved in his own speech writing. They know exactly what they want to say. And when they put the speechwriter to work, they've already made meaning of the issue. I mean, that's what we want from our leaders, right? Make meaning of what's going on and make meaning of what this means for us so that we can find a path forward together. Mm. That's at the crux. That is the job of a leader, to move people in the same direction by making meaning of what's going on and what it means for them.
0: I
11: think a good leader can put a speechwriter to task. This is what I want to say. Here's the examples I want to use. And then, you know, you go and just bring together their leadership. Yeah, so I think if a leader's using a speechwriter or AI in that way, it's still their leadership. But, yes, if you're outsourcing that part, like I said before, you're outsourcing leadership.
0: Yep. Yeah, fascinating discussion. I love your passion for it, Nicole. We put this question out today and we'll launch into some calls, 133-882 in a moment, and texts as well. You can SMS 0487-999-882. Who is the champion of political speeches and what line still gives you chills? I'm going to ask you to answer that in a second, Nicole. You mentioned Winston Churchill. Jake from in Wellard. Hi, Mark. There's nobody in Australia, full stop. My favourite is Winston Churchill's "We Shall Never Surrender" speech. How many of those great speeches, and I referenced earlier Gough Whitlam standing on the steps of Parliament, a.k.a. Malcolm Fraser in the dismissal, God, long may they say God save the Queen, because nobody will save the Governor-General. How many of those great lines are pre-prepared, Nicole? I'm testing your knowledge of history, I suppose. And how many are just a politician who may well have had a speech there but just goes with his gut, his or her gut, and comes up with something?
11: Yeah, so good question. And let's look at Julia Gillard's misogyny speech when she was when that misogynist speech that she gave, and she only had dot points. So that speech, which around the world, I've spoken to speech writers in other parts of the world, and that's, you know, they always say how extraordinary was that speech. Well, that speech is really favourably looked upon by other speech writers internationally, and she only had dot points. So they were her words in that moment, pulling them together from a place of passion. I mean, once you're a good speaker, and, you know, politicians do invest a lot in becoming good speakers, you can speak off the cuff, and, you know, your brain can go and pull those amazing sentences together, I think, when it's coming from a deep place of passion. So they certainly can, and Julia Gillard showed us that with her misogyny speech.
0: Yep. She stared down Tony Abbott, didn't she, and gave it to him with both barrels. We'll play a little bit of that in a moment. So the question to you, who is the champion of political speeches and what line still gives you chills? Nicole?
11: Oh, that is such a good question. It's probably a speech I love the most, and it's not necessarily one line. It's JFK's moon speech at Rice Stadium,
0: mm-hmm.
11: and when he says we'll go to the moon and we'll do it in this decade. And I think it's so strategic, and it's the exact reason why we don't want to outsource our speeches to AI, because it demonstrates when a leader goes, I've got engaged audience in front of me, and I'm going to use this opportunity to help them understand why we need to do something. That speech to me is the hallmark of doing that so successfully. You know, a line that I love, yeah, I think Winston Churchill's "We Shall Fight on the Beaches" speech, those lines, it's just, you know, that repetition just instills so much belief at one of the darkest hours in their history, and they needed that belief.
0: Yeah.
11: Probably those two.
0: Well said. So we don't have great leaders like that anymore, I don't think, or at least we don't have inspirational moments from our leaders like that, because they're not brave enough. That's what it looks like for me. They're not brave enough to stand up. Imagine saying that we're going to go to the, see that thing up there? We're going to be standing on there by the end of the decade. Like, wow.
11: Yeah, bold. And he did it very, very smartly, the way he condensed all of human history into a time span of but, you know, 50 years, which created this sense of urgency because we had achieved everything so fast, the way he rattled it off and, you know, changed it. That speech kind of reframed it to be like, you know, this isn't a pipe dream. This isn't something that's out of our reach. It's just the next step in human evolution, and it's upon us as this generation to take that step. That's how it reads to me when I read it as a speechwriter. So
0: yeah.
11: It shows when you're strategic just how powerful a speech can be.
0: Hey.
11: But yeah, I think great leaders rise in very tough times. So maybe the fact that we haven't seen great leadership in your words, isn't necessarily such a bad thing, because maybe that's, you know, also a reflection of the time that we've lived in.
0: Yes, in my words, not yours. Well said. Here from Muzza is some words from Don Chip. Let's keep the bastards honest. That wasn't a speech, but that was a great slogan. That one worked. And Mike in Leeming wants me to ask you, Nicole Thompson-Pride, are you available at the moment to write some speeches for a lady that he's a fan of called Pauline Hanson?
11: At the moment, I do more training of speech writing than individual speech writing.
0: There can be no speech writer attached to Pauline. That is surely off the cuff. Nobody could write that stuff.
11: Oh, I think she's very passionate. I mean, I'm not privy to her political setup, but it would appear that, yeah, she speaks very much so her own words, which, I mean, all politicians do, but yeah, I agree with you. It does seem very authentic when she speaks.
0: Good. And as I let you go, 1, 2, 3 people now have nominated Robert Menzies' Forgotten People speech from 1942. You'd be better to explain that than I. We'll find some of that if we can, but can you explain what that was and how powerful that was?
11: Yeah, so that was really powerful because he very clearly explains what the middle class is. And by doing so, you know, he says middle class, you know, at one end of the spectrum, we have these people, it's not this. At the other end of the spectrum, we have these people, it's not this. And then he defines what he means by the middle class, which is obviously different to the middle class in other countries, particularly Black England. And by doing so, he speaks directly. You know, he's very much so labelling, I'm speaking to these people. These people are the backbone of the country. So he was very clear in his, and I use that example in my, when I deliver speech writing training, because in a world of where, you know, we've got media rolling so quickly and the opportunity for miscommunication, he very much so clearly says, this is what I mean. And you know, he says how, you know, they don't, they're, you know, they're not the type to rally politicians and stuff like that, yet they are the backbone of the country and you know, we should be looking after them. So I agree, Robert Menzies' Forgotten People speech, again, a very strategic, very clever speech, I'd say very well thought out. He saw a moment of leadership and he seized it. And yeah, he does a very good job of speaking directly to the people that he sees himself serving.
0: Oh, fantastic. Nicole Thompson-Pride, you can get hold of Nicole. She can write a speech for you if you like at the Speechwriter Australia. She is a speechwriter for multiple prime ministers and the founder of Speechwriter Australia. We will be playing Julia Gillard's misogyny speech after the break. Elizabeth says, hi, Mark. 10,000% Julia Gillard's misogyny speech. So we're going to play that. And as I let you go, Nicole, how's this for a treat? We found Robert Menzies' Forgotten People speech in 1942. I'm not sure there is a recording. Maybe there is in the National Sound Archives of the former Australian Prime Minister himself. But what we've got here is it read by Mark Cole Smith, a voice actor in this instance. Yes, as the audio apparently is not available. So, Nicole, thank you. Don't hang up. You can listen to this, the Forgotten People speech from 1942.
7: The last thing I would want to do is to commence or take part in a false war of this kind. In a country like Australia, the class war must always be a false war. But if we are to talk of classes, then the time has come to say something of the forgotten class, the middle class, those people who are constantly in danger of being ground between the upper and the nether millstones of the false war, the middle class who, properly regarded, represent the backbone of this country. We do not have classes here as in England, and therefore the terms do not mean the same. So I must define what I mean when I use the expression middle class. Let me first define it by exclusion. I exclude at one end of the scale the rich and powerful, those who control great funds and enterprises and are, as a rule, able to protect themselves.
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0: Yeah, so we've learned Australian politicians lead the English-speaking world for AI use in speeches. We had one of our listeners earlier suggesting if they're going to do that, then we need a little bit of a discount on the vast amounts of money that we pay our politicians. For the hours they put in, maybe it's not vast amounts of money, but, yeah, if they're going to use AI, we can ask for a little something back. I'm with you. I'm with you. Now, 133882, if you want to join in, before we move away, we have got a couple more bits of audio to play as promised. Ben says off the text terminal, John Howard never needed AI to be quick-witted. And that's the point. I think actually some of the best political speech, if you like, comes from Question Time. And again, I would turn to Paul Keating as a leader of the charge there. This is from Brad in High Wycombe. Hi, Dorito. Airbus Elbows, only award he truly deserves, is the Gaslighter of the Decade trophy. The My Word is My Bond statement, not long after getting elected. First time, it has not aged well. Thank you, Brad. Yes, some things you politicians say they regret, or maybe they do it intentionally, knowing that they can stand up to the heat. I've been listening to Pauline Hanson speaking to the House in Parliament, and in my opinion, she's vastly improved her delivery. She certainly has the knowledge, says Kaz. So I suppose the part of this is asking people, you know, what are the great speeches that they recall, that they still remember, party politics aside. I know people tend to just support, you know, it's like your football team. You just support whatever your team comes up with, whether it's actually any good or not. Is there a name attached to this? Doesn't matter. Be better if there was. Absolutely happy to read it out. Read the room. Anti-Pauline rhetoric alienates a large portion of your listeners. I'm just saying it as I see it. If you believe Pauline Hanson, when she speaks, is eloquent, that's up to you. I'm telling you she's not, but she won't say that she is either. That is her appeal. Just put your name on the back. That's right. Give anyone a whack at any time. Just put your name on it. Now, I talked about the misogyny speech, the infamous, the famous, world famous Julie Gillard misogyny speech. And that was interesting. Nicole told us there. I didn't know that Julie Gillard only had bullet points when she stared down Tony Abbott. From Aileen, the voice of reason. Hi, Mark. I think Julia Gillard's sexism and anti-misogyny speech in 2012 was courageous and long overdue. And it probably made a lasting impact for women in the workplace. One paraphrase quote I like is, if Abbott wants to know about misogyny in modern Australia, he doesn't need a motion in Parliament. He needs to look in a mirror. Her colleagues had put everything about her under a microscope. Thanks, Aileen. As usual, well said. Who was it? I think it was Elizabeth earlier on that said it was the misogyny speech that she remembers that sends chills down her spine 10,000%. Well, here's some of it.
15: I say to the Leader of the Opposition, I will not be lectured about sexism and misogyny by this man. I will not. And the government will not be lectured about sexism and misogyny by this man. Not now, not ever. The Leader of the Opposition says that people who hold sexist views and who are misogynists are not appropriate for high office. Well, I hope the Leader of the Opposition has got a piece of paper and he is writing out his resignation. Because if he wants to know what misogyny looks like in modern Australia, he doesn't need a motion in the House of Representatives. He needs a mirror.
0: There you go. It is good stuff, isn't it? The difference from Graham, thank you, Graham, the difference between the politicians of old and the politicians now is they used to be in control of their destiny. Now they are all just puppets to the power brokers and couldn't make a decision on their own if they tried. Cheers from Graham. There you go. That's well said. Well said. Graham coming to us from Edgewood. I love it when we get deep on 6PR and the audience goes to places where they normally would not. This conversation, of course, built around the fact that we learnt from by The Economist that Australian politicians, or too many of them, or many, more of them than anywhere else in the world, are using AI to write their speeches. And as we've heard with a couple, they are so powerful, they're so important, you don't just give them away. Gary, not quite a politician, but I get where you're coming from, a protester of great renown and an orator of great renown. Hi, Mark. I have a dream, Martin Luther King, and that does send chills down people's spine, that's for sure. And there's a text here that I don't recall this speech. We'll see if we can find it after the break. But it's from another Nicole of Secret Harbour. Hi, Mark. I loved Fatima Pyman's, how do you pronounce it, Isaac? Skibidi. That's right. It's generation, not me talk, isn't it? Her Skibidi speech, I sort of remember it, from 2024, Nicole's talking in the language, had lots of riz and hit the nail on the head. The stigmas of Australia loved it. Thanks, Lil Bro. Nicole, thank you to you too, Lil Sister. Can I say that? I don't know. You're talking a language, yes, I don't understand. And Federal Parliament's speech apparently is outstanding. So after the break, we will find some of the Skibidi speech for you.
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3: Checking the freeways for your Saturday morning run-in. Looking good. Smooth going. Kwinana Mitchell and Graham Farmer both ways. Northbridge Tunnel travelling well eastbound and westbound. Look out for a deceased animal in Bulls Brook on Tongan Highway southbound at Stock Road West. Both lanes are affected. Proceed with caution. 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I'm Peter Brennan on Perth's traffic leader, 6PR.
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0: Well, welcome back. We're changing tack in a moment. But from Neil, hi Mark, what a shame. The greatest of them all, Bob Menzies, is not still alive. There would not be a lefty or greenie standing. Good on you, Neil. Now, as mentioned, Fatima Pyman's speech, she is an Afghan-born Australian politician, we know that, who has served as a senator right here in WA since 2022, first for the Labor Party, then as an independent, before launching her own political party, Australia's Voice, in October of 2024. This was before then, and as I understand it, it came out of nowhere. I know with the Gen Zers it was big on TikTok and all that. I only look at TikTok if I want to see a cat up a tree. So I missed how large this was. The Skidibbity speech, here it is.
28: To the Sigmas of Australia, I say that this goofy air government have been capping, not just now, but for a long time. A few of you may remember when they said there'll be no phantom tax under the government I lead. They're capaholics. They're also yappaholics. They yap non-stop about how their cost of living measures are changing lives for all Australians. Just put the fries in the bag, little bro. They tell us that they're locked in on improving the housing situation in this country. They must have brain rot from watching too much Kai Sinat and forgot about their plans to ban social media for kids under 14. If that becomes law, you can forgo Skull Emoji all about watching Duke Dennis or catching a dub with the bros on Fort. Chat, is this Prime Minister serious? Even though he's the Prime Minister of Australia, sometimes it feels like he's the CEO of Ohio. I would be taking an L if I did not mention the ops, who want to cut WA's GATS and services tax. The decision voters will be making in a few months' time will be between a mid-government, a dog-water opposition, or a crossbench that will mob both of them. Though some of you cannot yet vote, I hope when you do, it will be in a more goated Australia for a government with more aura. Skibbity.
0: Skibbity, what a great way to end it. I'm going to go and look at that. I've heard it. I like it. I want to see that delivered. Is that leadership? I think it is. Wow, that's a big sting to head into Connor Macy, who's a friend of the programs, of course. So we've spoken to him before. He is the National Education Advisor for Tourette's Australia. G'day, Connor. How are you?
1: G'day, I'm doing fantastic today, thank you. How are you going?
0: Very good. Before we talk about Tourette's and one story in particular, you're a Gen Zer. You were you understood what Fatima was saying there, didn't you?
1: Oh, of course, of course. It really speaks with me. It resonates.
0: That's good stuff. Now, the reason we are talking to you today is it's sort of a follow-up to quite a deep and detailed discussion you and I had. It was a little while ago now, wasn't it, when the movie I Swear came out. And by the way, you would no doubt know, Connor, is that available now on Netflix or something, I Swear?
1: Yeah, it is available on the streaming services now. It all depends on where you're located. But yeah, it is available. I think, there's even talk that it might end up, you know, on an SBS or something soon because it's such a meaningful movie.
0: It sure is. If you didn't see it, find it and watch it. It tells the story briefly of John Davidson, who's that the center of the topic of conversation that we're about to launch into. John Davidson's story, growing up with Tourette syndrome in Scotland in the 1980s. So there's a couple of clues there. In Scotland in the 1980s, how tough that would have been. It's so beautifully told and so powerful, and a story we all need to know about. Now, that was then. We learnt this week that John has been asked to watch the Scottish BAFTAs ceremony, his own country, via video link. I Swear nominated, but he's been asked to watch the BAFTAs ceremony via a video link at the venue, so he's not in the crowd and can't cause, let's call it, a kerfuffle. Can you explain more, please?
1: Yeah, exactly. Well, there was a lot of kind of rigmarole over, you know, when his movie won an award last year. I think it was at the BAFTAs as well, when, you know, he said a racist term as part of his Tourette's, and, you know, it caused a lot of stink in the media world about, you know, whether that was acceptable or not. And there was almost a complete lack of understanding that, you know, we were there celebrating John and his Tourette's and his, you know, informing the world of it, only for it to, you know, come back as a problem once more. You know, it was really a microcosm of John's own life. He's still not able to escape it even after all the work he's done.
0: Yeah, his condition... Sorry? His condition involves, I'll just finish that. His condition involves involuntary tics, and he shouted the N word at presenters, at the BAFTAs, which did cause a kerfuffle. But again, it added to the education element of this. And that's why, I'm, my opinion, not yours, but I want yours. This is backwards. This is not good.
1: 100%. I'm in a complete agreement with you there. It is very backwards. You know, we're in a world that we're so bent on trying to be inclusive and trying to include people, to turn around and deliberately separate someone who does nothing but disability education and awareness raising is ridiculous. You know, if we were saying the same thing about, you know, oh, the event location isn't wheelchair friendly, so this movie star who's in a wheelchair won't be coming this evening, you know, it would, the world would be an uproar. There would be a completely different mentality about this, you know, but because it's a neurological condition, there's an acceptance that, oh, it's okay for him to just not go, you know, which I don't think is fair. If we were talking about many other physical disabilities and things like that, the inclusion would be driven home. But it's not. It's not in this case. And it really does bother me. As someone who has been asked in the past, you know, to step out of a room when I'm receiving an award or I'm doing something like that, it's really offensive. But also as someone who does, you know, regular presentations in front of rooms of hundreds of people, I understand that it's also not a problem. The education...
0: Well, sorry, Connor, I'm going to have to cut you off there because of the goings-on in Newcastle. We are out of time. I'd like to talk to you much more about this. But if nothing else out of this discussion, Amazon Prime for Western Australians to watch, I swear, and look up this story. In fact, I'm sure we'll follow it here on 6PR. Our final break.
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4: 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Trent Nikolich talking motoring. Lots of fun. 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
0: Well, you were. We're done. Paps and Brad Hardy are next talking sport from Jamie. John the Tourette's legend is one gold human. It's what his life is about. He can't help yelling what comes to mind. He is just a great human being. I Swear on Amazon. If you do nothing else this weekend, go and watch it. The news will have the latest throughout the day on the events in Newcastle. Thanks to Isaac for pulling the show together and Robbie for pushing the buttons. And for you for listening, it's been a really fun morning. So much going on. Chrissy is back with you tomorrow. And remember, Bruce Welsh is coming to you from the show after midday. There's a treat. All the best. Have a great weekend and bye for now.
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12: It's 21 degrees at 10 o'clock. Good morning. I'm Elise Gately. A driver accused of crashing into a group of NRL fans in New South Wales has been arrested. Toby Goff reports.
13: Thousands had gathered in wet weather to farewell the Newcastle Knights team bus ahead of tomorrow's NRL Grand Final when a car lost control and crashed into a group of spectators. Emergency services, including 10 ambulance crews and 3 rescue helicopters, rushed to the scene near Wall's End, where up to 9 people are believed to be injured, 2 of them critical. NBN television reporter Natasha Bayers-Dawes is there. She says it's a heartbreaking scene.
14: I can still see the car. Beside it, I can see a crumpled Knights flag on the ground.
13: Police say the driver of the car is now under arrest. Newcastle's Lord Mayor Gavin Morris says they believe it's a tragic accident.
15: It appears that it was a P-plater. He was a fan. He was revving the engine in excitement, and it appears that he's lost control. So it was not a deliberate act.
13: There are reports among the 2 critically injured is an infant girl who went into cardiac arrest at the scene. She's now intubated in hospital. The incident has forced the Knights team bus to divert its route to Sydney under police escort. A crime scene has been established on Newcastle Link Road near Transfield Avenue. Police are urging everyone to avoid the area. Toby Goff reporting.
12: And WA's road toll has climbed to 165, a 10-year high for this time of year, after 4 deaths in just 2 days. The latest fatal crash happened in the Wheatbelt yesterday afternoon when a white Volvo Prime Mover hit a tree in Red Gully near Gingin. Emergency crews were called just after 2 o'clock, but the 52-year-old driver died at the scene. Police are continuing their investigations. Drivers could see some relief at the Bowser after G7 nations agreed to unleash 100 million barrels of emergency crude oil and diesel reserves into global markets. The emergency intervention is being made as conflict in the Middle East continues to hold crude oil prices above $100 a barrel. French President and G7 Chairman Emmanuel Macron says it's aimed at alleviating the pressure of supply uncertainties.
16: We agreed that there would be no export bans among G7 members, meaning there would be coordination and cooperation and no export prohibitions on any product category whatsoever. This is a very important point as rumours in the market can drive up prices.
12: That translation thanks to News 24. In sport, Fremantle veteran Luke Ryan has revealed a major positional shift is on the cards for next season. Following his end-of-year exit interview, the All-Australian defender says he plans to transition away from a deep lockdown role. Ryan says to prepare for the shift, his off-season training program will focus heavily on improving his top-end speed.
17: I think I'm going to try and play on smalls next year and play a little bit higher. Just going to get quicker and change the direction, like more explosive. So I'll be working pretty solid over the pre-season and the off-season as well, and try and get faster, really. Try and get more attacking with the ball and be higher on the ground and hopefully kick the ball inside 50 a bit more. My body feels good, no surgery, so I'll get a free run at it.
12: And Fremantle will name their club best and fairest tonight at the 2026 Doig Medal event at Crown Perth. It was a record-breaking season for the club, which saw them claim 19 wins and, of course, feature in just their second ever grand final. Luke Jackson is the favourite to win, but 3-time defending winner Caleb Sarong is expected to score well. The event begins at 7 o'clock. That's the latest news and sport.
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20: Checking the freeways, the Mitchell looking good both ways. Heading north on the Kwinana underpace, Ankersall Road to Rowley Road, then Millpoint Road up to Mounts Bay Road. In Hammersley, Reid Highway on the brakes both directions at Arundale Road. And roadworks in Oakford, Tongan Highway closed southbound, Rowley Road to Thomas Road. Are we there yet? On repeat from the back seat? Ah, almost there. 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I'm Peter Brennan on Perth's Traffic Leader, 6PR.
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2: Sunny today with a top of 24 degrees. The UV is set to be very high. Sun protection is recommended between 8:30 a.m. and 3:30 p.m. Then heading to an overnight low of 11 degrees before a mostly sunny 21 tomorrow. Right now it is 21 degrees. More news at 11 o'clock on Perth's 6PR.

0: Saturday morning at the footy with Adam Papalia
1: and Brad Hardy.
2: Well, a very good morning on this Saturday. The footy season may be done and dusted for the men's. It's a week on, can you believe it, from what unfolded at the MCG last Saturday. Dockers fans, what stage of grief and emotion are you at right now after such a brutal defeat? Have you come to accept it? Are you starting to hope again about what might be possible over the next few years with the squad that you do have assembled? But we move from the footy itself into all the off-season movement and how your team can actually get better in a short space of time. The free agency period has opened up yesterday. We've had a number of players move clubs already. I know my co-host will be happy with another one that has been announced this morning, just to bolster the Doggies lineup a little bit as they prepare for a premiership assault in season 2027. But we want to hear from you about your team, what you want in this trade period, and what you can get out of it. 133-882 is the talkback number. Text message line is 0487 999 882. Of course, the footy does continue. We've got a derby in action tomorrow in the W. West Coast taking on Fremantle, and the Eagles still searching for their first win against the Dockers in the derbies. But this is your show. We want you to drive the agenda and get involved in the program. Adam Papalia, Brad Hardy with you. Bradley, good morning to you.
3: G'day, Paps. G'day, listeners. Great to be with you. Sorry I couldn't answer your call this morning. I was outside putting the finishing touches on my arc. There's been that much rain over here, but I'm a little bit worried now because the glue I use, I'm not sure if it withstands earthquakes. So, it's been a week since the grand final, as you say, but nothing stops here. We've got all sorts of universal happenings going on, and, of course, the free agency yesterday and the trade talks talk on Monday. So we've got plenty to get through, my friend.
2: And that was ARK, A-R-K, you said, yes. I believe, off the top, because Jordan Butts is the one that has made the move today. So the doggy, I thought you were building the ARK so that you could just house all of these Bulldogs free agents and recruits that you're getting in.
3: I did tease you a few weeks ago, didn't I? Say there was a few coming our way, and you said who? And obviously Butters was the main one. Butts is a must, you know, for down back. That just allows O'Donnell, who'd had a really good year, to be brutally honest, finished third in the club champion award during the week. Buku Kamas then gets relieved from, you know, getting number one or two key forward, etc. They've got Selwood. It's starting to come together. Certainly very keen on getting Finn McGuinness through the door from Hawthorn. Hasn't played a lot of footy there, but every club needs a go-with player. And we've been using Kennedy, Matt Kennedy, for a while, but he's sort of graduated a little bit from that role now. So they need someone like that. There's a couple others that they're trying to get through the door, and we'll just have to wait and see, because as we know, perhaps what you want and what you can actually land are two different things. And there's a lot of players with balls in the air, so to speak, at the moment, trying to get from one club to the next and may not be able to get there.
2: Geez, when did the Western suburbs of Melbourne get so wealthy? Where have you found all this cash from?
3: Well, Geelong have got cotton on, we've got cash on.
2: Jeez, get the auditors down to the Western Bulldogs right now, please. You still have to get the Zach Butters deal done.
3: We'll talk through
2: that this morning as to what it actually looks like and what is fair compensation and no dodgy dealings with free agency picks being included as well.
3: And not having a go at you or any of our guys, but can I have a go at the West? I mean, the bottom line is, I mean, seriously, this alleged whinging of the Brisbane Lions, because they get a bit of a drive-by to Jordan Clark, and, you know, obviously, you know, Will Ashcroft was a little bit upset that he didn't make the All-Australian team. Seriously, I mean, winners are grinners, and losers can please themselves. So I think they've got every right to say it as it is. They won back-to-back-to-back premierships, and Will Ashcroft should have had three, and no disrespect to Shai Bolton, you know, I've said that all during the week. He didn't pick himself, but he should have had three Norm Smiths in a row. And, yeah,

0: he's quite entitled to voices. We want players at times to voice their opinions, don't we, in regards to whether they feel hard done by or not, or whatever topic it may be. So I dare say Will Ashcroft has got a case to mount when it comes to not being in the All-Australian 23.
1: Oh, absolutely, Will Ashcroft does, and taking out the best and fairest. But Chris Fagan didn't need to name Jordan Clarke in that best and fairest speech. He could have said, well, I reckon Darcy Wilmot should absolutely be All-Australian, but you don't have to name it at the expense of a player that you've just beaten in a grand final.
0: Cry me a river. I mean, look, the bottom line is that that goes on all of the time. It's just that whatever, it's just typical of the media, how they grasp onto something that's going to be sellable to their readers or their listenership. You know, I mean, that's fine. I mean, we have these running battles all the time, perhaps. So if you're going to get offended by that, there must be some element of truth to it.
1: 133-882 is the talkback number. The text message line 0487-999-882. If you want to talk about your club as the trade period opens on Monday, the free agency period as well has already begun, and we've started to see a few players move. We'll talk through those, Brad, and I'll get your thoughts on what it means for those teams that have acquired those players as well. But we've got a $100 voucher to the Empire Bar up for grabs to our best caller this morning on 133-882. We'll get through plenty of SMSs as well. Tucky from Riverton's going to kick us off on the SMS. Says, is it worth West Coast to include Bobby Hill on their list, but so subject to certain conditions? Regards from Tucky.
0: Oh, look, it's by beware, caveat emptor, that's what we call it. Look, I love him as a player. There's no doubt, don't get me wrong. But, you know, do you want to take it on? He just got received a relatively good payout from, Collingwood on the way out the door with his contract, what was left. I mean, clubs are very wary these days. They do their due diligence, you know, with the kids, you know, coming through and other prospective candidates, whether they stack up into their core values and all of that sort of stuff. And look, obviously he's got very, very wayward, Bobby, over the last couple of years, and there's no doubt he can play. But no, I'm not sure it's a West Coast Eagles move that he needs. Look, the only club I can see that might have a throw at the stumps because he's going to cost you a little is possibly St Kilda.
1: He's going to cost you a little, you think?
0: No. It will cost you very little.
1: Oh, very. Yeah, that's what I thought. Yeah, right. What about Fremantle?
0: St Kilda got too much problem with their salary cap. They can't afford anybody. Now they got Sam Marshall, the boy who played in the premiership last year with Brisbane.
1: Yeah.
0: Who couldn't quite get into the team, so he's going to come relatively cheaply. So you know they were talking about getting Dan Houston. They cannot afford Dan Houston. They're trying to retrieve and save, you know, because it's all now going to be about Wanganeen Miller. You know, is he going to stay at the end of next year because he's on that $2-year, $2 million deal? They're going money ball shopping, you know, if they can, and they're more likely, and probably with Bradley Hill and Wanganeen Miller and a few of the boys down there, the Indigenous boys down at St Kilda, maybe they think they can, you know, reinvent Bobby Hill. But it's a huge risk for any club to be going down that path, I would have thought.
1: 133-882 is the talkback number. Muzzo didn't get to him last night. He's going to kick us off today. Hi, Muzz.
2: Hey. Yeah, g'day, boys. Hey, on the GF, I think Hayden Young should have got the North Smith, mate, to be honest. That's my opinion.
0: But anyway, up to three quarter time, he was in the fight. But in the last quarter, he wasn't hopeless, but he was better than some of his teammates. But yeah, no, I that's the only reason, Muzzer. I agree with you. I think he was in their top four players, Fremantle. And at three quarter time, arguably, he was in the fight for the Norm Smith.
2: And also, boys, I'm going to Watson tomorrow. Go the mighty Newcastle Knights. They've got relations over in Sydney. I live in the Kerikeri region in the town. And the Hide the Knights not alive. And I also, they took me when I went on a trip over East years ago. My cousin took me and his dad went to the local Bulldogs, Curry Bulldogs team there. And we sat there on wooden benches. What a flashback that was. But go the Knights, boys, all the way.
0: Yeah, get on your mother. Always great to have you on board. And that's a fairy tale story in the making, isn't it? Perhaps, you know, they're outsiders tomorrow, but who knows? I taped the Fatty Vorton show from Thursday night. I don't know if you had it. I'm sure you would have had it over your way. Did you have it over your way, Pat?
1: Yep.
0: Yeah.
1: I didn't see it, but a few people messaged about it.
0: It was a terrific show. But the one thing that stuck in my mind was exactly what Muzza was talking about. In 1995, they made him the Maroons coach. He never coached. They didn't have a team. They put together a team and they were ringing up blokes in the end. Ben Aiken, who's now become a bit of a household name at rugby league, he was living down the Gold Coast surfing. They got him up and he followed them into the hotel and wearing thongs and shorts. And Fatty said, hey, mate, if you want a photograph, you know, just wait here. We'll be back in about 10. He said, no, I'm Ben Aiken. I'm on your team. So that's how Raggedy Ann they were. Yeah. And you wouldn't want to know. They won 3-0.
1: Yes.
0: So yeah, let's hope from, and good luck. There might be a lot of Roosters fans out there. So good luck to you. But yeah, just imagine to come from Wooden Spoon to win the flag. Hasn't happened in NRL, but it's happened for the Western Magpies or something.
1: Yeah.
0: 1934.
1: Long time ago.
0: There you go. Long time ago.
1: Yeah, and as we heard with Mark Dora on the show before, unfortunately a nasty incident happening with the team bus as they were departing and a car going into the crowd over there in Newcastle. If we get any more information on that, we'll bring you up to date here this morning.
0: It doesn't all go well. It's a bad way to start, isn't it? But,
1: yeah.
0: Anyway, I don't know. Millsy's pretty gung-ho during the week. How much rugby do you, I keep an eye on it, I must admit, because we have to. It's our role. I'm sure our listeners, I'd love to see if they're going to tune in, because I reckon the three state of origins in NRL and the grand final, I think piques a little bit of our listeners' interest, I would have thought. Let's hope they jump on board with the Perth Bears next year.
1: Yeah, I will admit that's my capacity for rugby league is the origin and the grand final. You can hear it here, of course, on 6PR tomorrow. Had a chat to Mark Levy last night. He was up and about it, but he reckons that the AFL does grand final day better than what the NRL do sort of overall. But, yeah, hopefully we get it.
0: Well, at least they've got some entertainment now. They found some entertainment.
1: Well, do they? He wasn't so sure, to be honest. They've put it together.
0: Amy Shark.
1: Yes. The Screaming Jets.
0: I don't mind her. Yeah, the Screaming Jets. Well, yeah, that's a bit of yesteryear, but I don't mind that. I like a little bit of, you know, that sort of stuff. So it's good. But, I like the first offering he gave Push Ahead Pete from Rugby League. Let's use the $1 million that we would have wasted on the pre-game entertainment on grassroots footy.
1: Yeah.
0: That's what they should be doing.
1: Yeah. I never quite believe that it'll actually filter back down when they say that type of thing, but who knows?
0: No, well, another executive could come on board.
1: Correct. So the NRL Grand Final tomorrow. I'll certainly be, next year I will watch a lot more of it once the Perth Bears come in, because we'll have a team to sort of follow and
0: cheer
1: and cheer on and keep an eye on and talk about a little bit more, because they'll be in the market.
0: But we have to, you know, as I said, because, you know, I was around probably before your time, perhaps, but the Western Reds started all those years ago. And, mate, I think it was 25,000, I can't even remember, down at the Wacker when their first game. We thought, wow, you know, how good's this? But it lasted 5 minutes, unfortunately. So you've got to make sure that, the Perth Bears hit the ground running and are able to make a sustainable product for everybody to get into.
1: Yeah. And they need to be competitive right from the get go. We'll be back in a moment. 133-882. The phone number. We've got $100 Empire Bar voucher up for grabs Saturday morning at the footy, talking all things trade, free agency. You can talk anything in sport. If you want to bring up, the cricket, the NRL, anything at all, join in. We're here through until midday.
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4: Checking the freeways. Equinana northbound, underspeed Ankersall Road to Rowley Road, then busy on the Mitchell northbound, Millpoint Road to Mounts Bay Road, and Hammersley Reed Highway on the brakes for directions at Arundel Road. Roadworks in Oakford at Tonkin Highway closed southbound at Rowley Road to Thomas Road. 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I'm Peter Brennan on Perth's traffic leader, 6PR.
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1: We're here thanks to Ross's Auctions through until midday. Adam Papalia, Brad Hardy with you. Would love for you to jump on the line at 133-882. Got a $100 Empire Bar voucher to give away. We go to the phones. Andrew is from Secret Harbour. I think he wants to talk about the NRL. Hi, Andrew.
9: Oh, yeah. G'day, guys. So, yeah, I'll definitely be watching the NRL Grand Final tomorrow. Yeah, it'd be good if the Knights could win, but I reckon the Roosters will be too strong and too classy. But even before the Grand Final tomorrow, we've got MotoGP at the Motegi Grand Prix in Japan. You've got the qualifying today, then the sprint race, then tomorrow's the main race, then we got the Grand Final, mate. It's a good weekend for sport.
0: Yeah, no, that is a beauty. Are you coming over for the last one at Phillip Island?
9: I don't think I can make it. I'd love to, but I might save me pennies and really try and go to the Adelaide one. I reckon that could be quite exciting because, yeah, Phillip Island, if you don't plan it, it just, you, as you know, the traffic, the accommodation, it's so hard coming from
0: Perhaps you get down to San Remo and you've got to go over the bridge and it says one way in and one way out. So you can imagine. Yeah. It's nose to tail on the way in and she's definitely nose to tail on the way out.
1: Like
0: unless you're riding a motorbike.
1: Bit like going to Barber Yellow over here sometimes when you're trying to get out the joint.
0: Yep.
1: Thank you, Andrew. I know you love your MotoGP and of course Bathurst's not too far away either. So a couple of big weekends for motorsport coming up.
0: Before we move on, that's one question that he answered for me. I thought, what are we going to do this weekend? What are the listeners going to do? Are they going to sit down and watch the replay of the Grand Final? I think not. Maybe you weren't looking for something to do. So what is going to cover it off for you and float your boat for sport this weekend?
1: Yeah, a bit of basketball last night. The Wildcats were in action and, of course, the Derby tomorrow. I'm hoping we get a good crowd there at Leaderville tomorrow because the Freo fans will want to bounce back and hopefully get a win there there tomorrow. And just repeating, it's at Leaderville, not at Minres or at Coburn tomorrow for the W Derby.
0: Who wins the Doig medal tonight?
1: I think Luke Jackson should win it. Comfortably, I'm not sure. They had a pretty even sort of spread across their team, didn't they, through the year.
0: Yeah.
1: I mean, Caleb Sarong's always consistent. Shade Bolton will be up there. But I think Luke Jackson, for his impact and consistency through the year, he probably takes it out.
0: I just wonder whether it's going to be decided in the finals. I mean, the home and away, everybody was pretty good. But in the finals, not everybody was pretty good. So I think that there's a few standouts, you know, in the final series, including Jackson, Bolton, Sarong in particular. So maybe that can be the difference between winning and losing tonight. Who knows?
1: Yep.
0: Maybe our Fremantle fans can chime in on that one, because I've seen that before. It can happen, and it does happen on a regular basis. Home and away, as I said, there's plenty of contenders. You're getting into the finals, not so many.
1: Dockers fans, who wins your best and fairest tonight? 133-882. We have seen a few best and fairest over the last sort of 48 hours, Brad, which I think's good. I think clubs should not be holding their best and fairest in September, because it's just a sign that you're no good and you've planned for it too early. So lock it in, you know, first weekend after the season, that's when all the best and fairest should be.
0: Yeah, it's a logistical nightmare, isn't it, for those teams that are out after round 24. You know, the players do their exit meetings and want to get away. You want them back ready to go early, because those teams that bow out early should come back early, I reckon, you know, for pre-season training. Whereas teams that go all the way, like Freo and Brisbane, you think they're going to be later starters. And Fremantle can learn something from Brisbane, because they've made it an art form, you know, haven't they? Really, Brisbane, they've played 27 games pretty much the last 3 years. I'm not sure they played in the year they lost to Collingwood. I'm not sure it was the same or not. I think it's because there's one more round these days, isn't there?
1: Yeah.
0: That's been an extraordinary effort, because when you think about it, you go, you know, you'd think they should be, they have 100 days off, AFL players, across the summer, you know. Maybe they just cut that down a bit, particularly if you're a struggling team, you want to get back to work early. And, so I hear what you say, you know, it would be nice if they're all a bit uniform and send the message that you are trying to plan for after the last Saturday in September. But I think logistically it's a bit of a nightmare trying to keep everybody together or get them to come back from overseas or wherever they may be vacationing, to attend a night like that.
1: Yeah, well, the Bombers had theirs last night or the night before, so if they can do it, all the other clubs that finished outside the top eight can do
0: it. But they haven't been in the finals for 20 years.
1: That's what I mean.
0: they can just lock it in.
1: They still have it after the season, even though they know they're not playing finals.
0: Go away in September if you're the Bombers, and come back and get ready for training on October 1.
1: Yeah. Jerry is from Westminster. Hi, Jerry.
10: Yeah, good day, Brad and Paps. Yeah, I was just going to try and get your opinion, guys. Next year's going to be a very cloak and dagger, secretive kind of year, won't it? Because you've got Tasmania coming in on the 28th. On the 228. There'll be that many, you know, private meetings and secret meetings going on. Halfway through the year, you'll be playing against somebody who'll be, say wearing a Collingwood jumper or a Geelong jumper, knowing full well that they won't be there next year. They'll be down in Tasmania. It's going to be weird, and I'm just wondering what you feel and what effect that will have in terms of, you know, how the season will pan out, because it'll become evident near the end of the year. And how's, you know, Australia's top secret about Lachie Neale going to Collingwood, that was known a long time ago. Also, I just wanted to add a little footnote. Well done, Fremantle, for not allowing the any event for their supporters after the game. Nothing to see here. We're very sad we lost the grand final, but you don't deserve to say thank you to our guys. You don't deserve anything. You keep paying the membership, though, and the enormous airfares you paid to go to Melbourne to the grand final, but we're not going to say thank you to you, because we're not having a public gathering. Thank you.
0: Did that happen, perhaps?
1: On the Sunday? No, yeah. No, they didn't have a return home thing, which is the right thing to
0: Why
1: do.
0: Why not?
1: Why would you be celebrating a lost grand final on the Sunday?
0: It's the worst
1: environment to be in. I've been there covering them in 2013 and 2015, and nobody wanted to be there at all. I don't even think the supporters wanted to be there at all. The players certainly didn't want to be there.
0: I disagree. I think that it's on them too, you know, because there are, you know, those dyed-in-the-wool rusted-ons who would, who just want to support through thick and thin. You know, they complain about that. Everybody likes to get on board when they're downhill skiing, but it's when you're a heartbreaking loss like that. I mean, it's not a case of, you know, celebrating. It's just basically just showing a little bit of moral support and, you know, and trying to help these guys through the grief of what happened 24 hours beforehand, I would have thought. I mean, I experienced it a couple of times down at South. I didn't play in 79 when East Fremantle beat us, but some of those nights the Sunday after were magnificent events and learning events for all and sundry. You know, I'm not sure. I'd love to hear from the listeners who would have attended. Yeah, had there been something on.
1: Yeah, they had a club function this Saturday night in Melbourne, but nothing back here. Of course, the Doig Medal tonight.
0: Polarised on them.
1: I've been to those a couple of times, and it's just the worst event ever. Like, no one wants to be there at all.
0: It's like Wharfie time, mate. No one, if their Wharfie time had worked and they won, there would have been a conga line of people putting their hand up saying, I pushed the button, I had the codes. Because it's not, they lost. And all of a sudden, we can't find it. It was a club decision, was it? Okay,
1: righto. That's the same with everything. You win, absolutely. Celebrate it for as long as you possibly want. If you don't, well, you got to pick yourself up and get back onto it and go again. Nick is from Bayswater. G'day, Nick.
11: Yeah, g'day, boys. I just got Matthew Pavlich and Alex Pierce's grand final song after the game when they go into the change rooms.
1: I can't quite make out the lyrics, but thank you.
0: Sail away, isn't it?
1: I think it is. I don't know if he's changed the lyrics on that or not, Nick, but we need to get some audio production going your way as well. Geez, it's going to be a mix of things, isn't it, this morning? We'll come back in a moment. We'll hear from you. 133-882, text message line 0487-999-882. Saturday morning at the footy.
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1: Saturday morning at the footy, Adam Papalia, Brad Hardy with you. Plenty of calls starting to come through, which is brilliant. We want to hear from you. $100 voucher to the Empire Bar is up for grabs. We'll get to your SMSs too. Simon is from Stirling. Morning, Simon.
3: Good morning, Paps. Good morning, Brad. First of all, I was at the grand final, a diehard Fremantle supporter. Still gutted and still in disbelief what happened in the last 5 minutes with Ashcroft taking full control and not being manned up. But my question is regarding the Fremantle's not going to do anything really in the trade. Now, that surprises me quite a bit because Geelong, the Western Bulldogs and Hawthorn are bringing in high-end talent. Now, especially Hawthorn and Geelong weren't too far away from them. I saw both those games in Perth. My concern is that they're going to go past Freo, who are going to be stagnant in their recruiting. And especially to you, Brad, do you agree with what they're going to stay sit on the laurels? And also, what do you think they'll get from O'Driscoll? Is he worth a second rounder? And I'll just stay and listen to your comments, please.
0: Yeah, no worries. Look, I hope they don't stay the same. I mean, if you stay the same, effectively, you're going backwards. So, I hope they get proactive, perhaps, to be brutally honest. We mentioned it on the day and certainly during the week on breakfast. They have to go into the market to try and get another key defender. Now, we weren't sure at that stage where Alex Pearce was. We didn't know if he was out for 3 months, 7 months, 12 months, sounding a little bit brighter than it was. But quite clearly, you don't want Oscar McDonald as your number one or two defender. Even though he was pretty good, throughout the season to hold Brennan Cox out in the end. But Brennan Cox, again, soft tissue injuries. I just heard Luke Ryan in the news. Good luck with that, trying to become a running half back type. I'm not sure that's what they certainly need to go in and get another key defender. I think that's absolutely paramount because we know that Alex Pearce can and does defend brilliantly on most occasions or all occasions wherever possible. They need to go into that market. Now, where you find those, they're not easy to find, but you just got to keep your eye on what's going on in some of the other trades. As I say, some people are trying. The Bulldogs were lucky enough to get a free agent in Butts, but there are other Adelaide defenders who may want to get out. There are others around the country who may want to get out. You've got to pick the eyes out of. So I dare say they don't want to sit on their hands. They want to get proactive out there, perhaps, and at least get another key defender into that club for sure to help out Alex Pearce. And in regards to O'Driscoll, look, as I said, he was one of the players that the Dogs had their eye on and had spoken to him at some point, or quite a few points actually, during the year. But we thought he was going back to Fremantle, but now obviously he's changed his mind. So whatever happened in September for him and not being in the team has obviously seen him wanting to get out.
1: Yeah.
0: Well, what they get for him, well, it all depends who needs what and what they think he's worth.
1: And Fremantle taking that deal off the table that was there too. So, the Western Bulldogs, do you think that he's still a target there for the Dogs, O'Driscoll?
0: Not now because because they've gone and got, they've got Butters, they've got Butts, they've got McGuinness coming our way. So he's probably missed the boat, in that case now, unfortunately for him.
1: The other name that's sort of starting to filter out a little bit more is Lawson Humphreys from the Cats, are potentially on the move. I think the Saints said they were trying to have a look. That's one Fremantle definitely should be having a look at. Not a key defender per se, but a very handy defender and can give you a bit of run too.
0: Absolutely. Couldn't agree more. But I think why Geelong would want to let him go, I got no idea. He's been one of their premier players all year. You know, I could understand a Close or a Grind Myers or, a, you know, someone at the other end of the ground who, you know, they seem to have quite a few with Toby Green coming in now. Yeah, it's moneyball. As I say, you've got Toby Green coming in, you've got Jeremy Cameron. Does he come back, go back and be play like Jack Gunston, for instance, rather than the key forward? Yeah, no, I'm not sure they want to be losing Lawson Humphrey. He's a beauty, absolutely. And yes. his form started off in the State of Origin game, didn't it?
1: Mm.
0: You know, and yeah, I'd be very surprised if Geelong even entertained. And again,
1: well, he's from WA though, so that's where they should be targeting, is all those West Aussies that potentially there. It looks like Chad Warner's not going anywhere in this player movement period, but is of course a free agent at the end of next year.
0: Yes. Now we'll get on to West Coast, I'm sure, as the morning goes on, but I'm not where they are. They've got all of the symptoms of a drowning man coaching them at the moment, trying to get what they're getting.
1: Steve is from Kelmscott. We'll definitely talk more West Coast, particularly after 11 o'clock. Steve's from Kelmscott. Hi, Steve.
4: Yeah, how you going, guys? Just quickly, this trade stuff, right? There's plenty of guys out there. We were watching some games the other day up north in the Newman Way. And, mate, there's plenty of players up there that are screaming. They should be on the field playing for AFL, but they're not even getting a chance from WA because Eastern State people are looking Eastern States and the coaches are not looking for the WA young guns that are coming through. And there's plenty of young guns that are coming through and they're not even getting a crack because all these other people are, my dad knows so-and-so, my dad knows so-and-so, and I'll get a shot at it. And we should be looking WA-wise anyway. But going back to that comment the other day, before, that someone made that they lost the grand final. No, they came second in the grand final. They didn't lose anything. They came second in the grand final. And you people, all media and all the people that are around here in Australia need to wake up, actually give yourselves a shake, and go, hang on, wake up. These guys went through all the training, went through all the bits and pieces. They busted their backsides all this time. They've sacrificed. They've turned around and got into these teams. They've gone through all the hard work. Their mum and dads have bled to turn around and get them to where they are. And they came second in a grand final in Australian football. Stop putting the game down. Stop putting these players down. Stop burning these people's will to turn around and train, because these guys came second. They deserve a medal. They deserve a stand to stand on. They came second Australia wide. If it was world competition, they probably would have come second anyway.
0: You're going well till then. I don't agree with that. What is this junior footy? Let's give everybody something for participation. I mean, unfortunately, the hard elite level sport, in Olympics, it's gold and silver and bronze. In Australian rules football, you either win the flag or you don't. And if you look at it head to head, you lose a grand final. So, don't blame the media. That's got nothing to do with them. That's been around since, and that vernacular is not going to change any time soon.
1: Yeah, and the players would be feeling that exact way this week for sure.
0: No one wants to be celebrated for running second, but I get that. But the bottom line is, we're not. What are we going to stop them? So all of a sudden, because we say they lost the grand final, that they won't want to front up to earn $800,000 a year next year by starting all over again? Spare me.
1: You just said no one wants to be celebrated for coming second. That's why we shouldn't have had a welcome home thing last week.
0: No, but on Monday, they're all down the old Federal in Fremantle, you know, throwing themselves around, swilling beer like it was going out of fashion, you know, et cetera. So that was okay on Monday, but it's not okay on Sunday for the families and the people who supported them right throughout the season, through thick and thin. They don't want to front them.
1: What's
0: that all about?
1: Absolutely.
0: That's fine. Garbage. Garbage.
1: Paul is from Ballajura. Hi, Paul.
5: Yeah, how you going, guys? I'm just ringing up. I understand where you're coming from, Brad, for the moral support on Sunday, you know, for the players and that. But I don't think they would have got any dockers there on Sunday. I'm actually a West Coast supporter, and my granddaughters and daughters are mad dockers. So, and they were devastated, my poor 10-year-old granddaughter. So I thought I'd take them to the Royal Show on Monday. And they had their Dockers gear on, my daughter, jacket, my two granddaughters with caps. I couldn't see one bit of purple at the Royal Show. Until the end of the night, I saw one bloke with a jacket on, you know. And I thought, I was pretty disappointed with the Dockers supporters, because I was wearing my Eagles jumpers all year, losses, getting, you know, jokes at me and everything. And yeah, I was actually very disappointed on that, Brad, to be honest.
0: Yeah, fair enough. No, good on you, mate. Good that you're staunch and all of that sort of stuff. I mean, most Eagles supporters wear their jumper twice a year. But you get to a stage but what I'm saying is they had 3,000 rock up to their last training session, their open one, and they paid a fee to do so, didn't they, perhaps? So I'm not saying don't charge
1: a
0: fee.
1: No, it was a little donation to charity.
0: I will eat my hat if they wouldn't have got 3,000 plus down there on Sunday to Coburn had they put something on, and that's what they should have done. I don't care what people think.
1: Would have felt like a wake down there, to be honest, if you had that sort of thing. I don't see the point.
0: It's all part of the experience, as I
1: personally
0: said. Like, if you shy away from it, you all want to be in the bubble if it's a win, and people are saying nice and the adoration and the adulation. But okay, things didn't quite go well, only for 4 minutes. But the bottom line is, yeah, you've got to experience that sometimes. You've got to have all of this. Take it in. They say, well, you know, take it in, you know, enjoy the parade on the way to the game and all of that sort of stuff. That's all experience. But when you lose, let's just keep them away from everyone. We don't want that. Oh no, they don't. We don't want them that affecting them. Seriously,
1: I'm pretty sure they'd be feeling it regardless. And in terms of our last caller who said that he didn't see many people at the Royal Show, that might have been because all those flights were cancelled on the Sunday and people were stuck in Melbourne for 3 or 4 days. Couldn't quite get back, unfortunately. 1-3-882 is the phone number. We'll come back with more in a moment. Join in on the open line. This is Saturday morning at the footy. Thanks to Ross's Auctions.
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7: Checking the freeways, the Kwinana northbound underpace Anketil Road to Rowley Road, Mitchell northbound slowing Millpont Road to Mansfield Road, Hammersley Reed Highway active both ways at Arundel Road, roadworks in Oakford, various lane closures, Tonkin Highway southbound between Rowley Road and Thomas Road. 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I'm Peter Brennan on Perth's traffic leader, 6PR.
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1: Saturday morning at the footy, Adam Papalia and Brad Hardy with you. $100 Empire Bar voucher up for grabs if you want to jump on the open line. Got a stack of SMSs to get to too, which we will do as the morning goes through because we're here till midday. Anonymous caller has rung in saying Lawson Humphreys is keen to get home to Fremantle. So word on the street, rumour file, whichever we want to put that into the basket of. That one's just come through. John is from Forestfield. Hi, John.
12: Yeah, good morning. How are you?
1: Good, mate. Far away.
12: Yeah, listen, as I said, there's been a lot of hoo-ha about the Dockers getting in the grand final, and they did have a good game. But my point is, if the Pullman Five didn't do what they did, I personally don't think they would have made the grand final because Sydney would have been too strong. And also, their captain went out, but that's an injury. And furthermore, Bolton should never have got the Norm Smith. And the Dockers need to get a coach that won't play injured players. I mean, Pierce was injured before the game. Cox missed out. So that's my quick view on it.
1: Thanks, John.
0: Good on you, mate. Yeah, and I'm sure you'll rail a few Fremantle supporters with that, but that's what it's all about. It's opinions. No one's right, no one's wrong. That's what you think, and he was pretty strong on that. But, yeah, no, I'm really red hot on this no-show on the Sunday, because what happens when clubs lose a game and they just go through a little bit of trough in form? What do they say? Oh, stick with us, fans. Stick with us. We can turn this around. So, next, you know, we want you there when we're winning, but you know, we also want you there when we're not winning. The fact that we'd lost the grand final and we came home and no, we don't want to see anybody and you know, pay little or no respect to the fans. It's poor form, mate. Very poor form.
1: No, I don't agree. It's just an event that doesn't need to happen. But that's my opinion and that's yours. SMS is coming through. Hayden says, I reckon that Patrick Voss will win the best and fairest tonight, says Hayden. It'd be interesting to see where he finishes in the top 10 if he makes it there. Paddy Voss, he had some really strong games and then some ones where he didn't, but then there's other matches where he had more of a role than, you know, particularly trying to hit the scoreboard.
0: Yeah, look, I mean, every club's got some sort of different form or formula for their best and fairest, and I'm not sure what Fremantle's are, but I think if you're looking at it on face value, he might finish in the top 10. I can't see him getting anywhere near winning it.
1: No, I don't think so. In terms of getting close to winning it, but it will be interesting to see where he actually finishes within there. Mazza says, Freo, to their supporters to turn up for a welcome back. Thank you for the season support for going to the games all year, says Mazza. Leslie says, Brad, you hit the nail on the head. It's actually a wake where everybody can drown their sorrows a bit and get themselves in the back of the job that they did, but it's part of getting over it and getting on with it. Maybe they should
0: cleanse it out. Cleanse it out
1: on another weekend. Yeah, they'll be doing that within the team. John says,
0: it's not about just the team. As I say, when things are going bad, what do they say? Stick with us. Stick with us. Stick with us. Well, next year when Fremantle, you know, have a jumper presentation or a family day, maybe they won't stick with you because obviously what are they doing at those days? Oh, we're selling hope. We're selling optimism. Well, what are you selling when you come back when you've lost a grand final? You're just selling your own selfishness. That's what you're doing. Well, not showing up.
1: You're way too overboard with this. Simon says Fremantle need Kadeem.
0: That's because you don't like it. That's what I think. I don't care what you think. I'm telling you what I think.
1: Yeah, you can have your say. I'm just reckon it's too much. That's my opinion. Simon says...
0: You always do. All the West Australian media do because you're all in bed with them.
1: No, not at all.
0: Because they need some harsh reality. They want to write articles about the Brisbane whinging and having a drive-by on Jordan Clark and oh, poor old Will Ashcroft. He didn't make the 23. Oh, poor. Yeah, know, I haven't lost the plot. Typical of what goes on. We should revere our own more than the others, but no, all we want to do is pick the shit out of others and keep revering our own in this argument. Deary me.
1: SMS from Mick says, turn it up, Freo kicked 100 points against a full strength Swan side during the season. They could have beaten them anyway, says Mick, and a few others coming through.
0: Well, I get with Mick that it's a lot of if, what, maybes. You know what I say? If you only had whiskers, you'd be your uncle. There's no doubt you can validate and argue that, or prosecute that argument all the way through, but you're never going to know that one. So it's not really worth, hanging on to because. And as I said, there was an injury in the final to Alex Pearce, and that happens. It happens to lots of teams. You know, injuries happen in the course of a game, and, you know, so if, what, maybes don't count. The only thing that counts at the end is the scoreboard, and the scoreboard said Brisbane win.
1: I've got a $100 voucher to the Empire Bar up for grabs. Eagles fans, we'd love to hear from you as well. We'll talk more about what they need after 11 o'clock. Stack of SMS.
0: Oh, that's a miracle. That's what they need.
1: Stack of SMS. Brad's just getting stuck in everyone this morning. He's on fire. I thought the footy season had finished, but we're going strong again this morning. 133-882 is the number. This is Saturday morning at the footy. Thanks to Ross's Auctions.
13: 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Scotty Coughlin is the editor of Western Angler and he joins us now. 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
16: 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So just stay well out of the water for a little while anywhere either side of it.
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1: 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We'll be back after the news at 11 o'clock. 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Talk some trade, talk to us about your club. 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
32: 23 degrees at 11 o'clock. Good morning. I'm Elise Gately.
3: A 5-year-old girl and a baby are among the 10 people injured when a car lost control and struck a group of NRL supporters in New South Wales this morning. The incident happened around 9:30 local time as thousands of spectators lined the streets in Newcastle's West to farewell the night's team bus. They were on their way to Sydney for tomorrow's grand final. The 18-year-old driver has been arrested with the incident believed to have been an accident. Newcastle's Lord Mayor is extending his deepest sympathies to all those involved.
4: It appears that it was a P-plater. He was a fan. He was revving the engine in excitement, and it appears that he's lost control. So it was not a deliberate act. It appears that it was an accident.
3: A number of the victims are critically injured, with one of the children among those fighting for life. A major emergency operation is underway. Local television reporter Natasha Bayers-Dawes is there and says it's a distressing scene.
5: I can still see maybe 5-6 ambulances, a couple of fire and rescue, and really sadly, the car that was allegedly involved in this, beside it, I can see a crumpled Knights flag on the ground where presumably the bystanders were, and it's more than a little overwhelming for everybody here, but especially those people involved.
3: 3 people, including 2 children, have been hospitalised after a house fire in Perth South last night. Emergency services were called to the home on Manbury Way in Yanjibup just before 8 p.m. They were able to extinguish the fire within about 20 minutes of arriving, but the laundry and kitchen were destroyed and the rest of the house was severely damaged by smoke. The Department of Fire and Emergency Services says the cause was accidental. 3 people were treated at the scene and taken to Perth Children's and Fiona Stanley Hospitals with non-life-threatening injuries. And WA is hurtling towards our deadliest year on the roads in a decade after a crash in the Wheatbelt yesterday afternoon claimed the 4th life in just 2 days. Police say just after 2 o'clock, a white Volvo Prime mover and trailer left the road and hit a tree in Red Gully near Gingin. The driver, a 52-year-old man, died at the scene and investigations are continuing. It brings the state's road toll to 165, a 10-year high for this time of year. That's the latest. In sport, the Western Force are playing host to the Waratahs in today's Super Rugby Oz final. The 4-team competition sees everyone play each other once at Scotch College. WA and New South Wales came up against each other just last weekend, with the Force taking the win. But Waratah Max Burry says last week means very little.
6: All of us as a team learn a lot, and then as coaches as well. And I think the good thing about rugby is no game's ever the same. So what happened last week is somewhat irrelevant, conditions, everything like that. So I think, is a completely new game.
3: And the Wildcats have secured 3 wins in a row with a thriller finish in front of the Red Army last night. Perth held off Southeast Melbourne Phoenix 92-88, breaking a late game deadlock with crucial defensive turnovers from Elijah Pepper and Christian Doolittle. Clutch free throws in the dying seconds sealed the deal, giving the Wildcats momentum heading into next week's home clash against the New Zealand Breakers. And that's the latest news and sport.
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8: Checking the freeways. Mitchell looking good both ways. Heading north on the Quinana underpace Mortimer Road to Riley Road. No hassles on the Graham Farm or through the Northbridge Tunnel eastbound or westbound. Hammersley Reed Highway blister both ways at Arundel Road. All the other majors looking good. 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

0: First hour of the program. If you want to join in, you can do just that. 1-833-882. We've got a $100 voucher to the Empire Bar up for grabs. You can have your opinion on anything in footy at the moment. We're talking mainly about the trade period.
1: Well, as long as it's pro, free, long as it's pro, don't have any criticism. We only checked ice cream and sugar floss, fairy floss here.
0: I'm going to carefully select the messages, Brad, and I'll filter them out as I so choose, as is my right. No, I'm only joking. I'll read them out as they come through in order. Anne says, sorry, Brad, but you're wrong. I felt so devastated, couldn't think straight, so no to welcome home, but I still love the boys.
1: Well, cheers, Anne, you weren't alone, because neither could your team in the last 4 minutes of the game. They couldn't think either.
0: Connie from Hilbert says, I was there. We're not going to have any Dockers listeners left. I was there. My purple heart is broken. Brad,
1: What, the snow's not the downhill skier? There's not enough snow on the mountain for him to ski down.
0: Let me read the message. Craig says, I was there. My purple heart is broken. Brad, you don't have to wait the day after the death. Give us time. Then we will unite and celebrate the year. We're just not there yet, says Craig.
1: Come on, Craig. Toughen up, princess. The bottom line is, when they lose a game during the year next year, or a couple of games, and they will, it'll be, stick with us, please. Stick with us, fans, you know, rah, rah, rah. No, I'd be telling them to get stuffed.
0: Scott's in Balladura, who says, I find it ludicrous that anyone would support Fremantle not having an open day on the Sunday. It's not about the players. They are being paid. It's about the supporters and the club thanking them and the players looking at their supporters and instilling confidence they will go again next season. To not do it reeks of arrogance, ignorance and self selfishness, which you could say is the same characteristics which cost them the last 4 minutes, says Scott, who is a West Coast supporter.
1: Well done, Scott, but the bottom line is who pays the helps pay their wages, the members, the fans. That's who supplements their income.
0: Can we talk something else? Johnny, I want to talk some footy, some trade, please. It was a week ago. Let's go. John from Como. Hi, John.
2: How are you, boys?
0: Good, mate. Far away.
2: Yep. Brad, I was just wondering, do you reckon... harping back on the grand final, but any one of those six or so Fremantle coaches might have thought that it was possibly a fair idea to put Tracy back in that last four or 5 minutes, or
1: I hear you. Look, I get ostracised all of the time and attacked because, you know, everybody knows what I think. But I agree. Look, and every club, I don't know if it's the Bulldogs or Carlton, West Coast, whoever you follow, they will boast that they know the drill in the last couple of minutes. We know what to do. They had four. Yes, it was the most important game of the year. But tell me, please, somebody would have recognised that what needed to be done and how it needed to be done. It wasn't as if, I know, it's very hard, things happen quickly, but you had four and a bit minutes to say, righto, we need this to happen. Now, the players clearly weren't on song because they were all over the place. They were dislodged. They were celebrating by the look of them because no one knew where to run, where to go. They boast when Tracy goes back behind the ball 6 to 8 times and, you know, takes a big defending mark and all of that sort of stuff. Where was all of that? So if I'm the coach or in the coach's box, I'm getting my runner out there. Quick, get out there. Tell Caleb to organise the boys. Get someone behind the ball ASAP. As soon as the ball's thrown in the air, get back, get someone back and stay there until we sort it out. And that didn't happen. So, yeah, no, I agree with you. It was way, way too long. 2 minutes is a long time in footy. 4 minutes can be an eternity, as they just found out.
0: Absolutely. Alex Pearce being out there certainly would have helped it, but they had enough leaders out there to try and get it organised, and they just couldn't slow the game down. There was a number of incidents which have been highlighted a fair bit this week, you know, where they could have just locked the ball in a little bit longer, taken some time out of the game, and managed those last few minutes much, much better than what they did. Peter is from Merengaroo. Hi, Peter.
3: Go, fellas. How are you going?
0: Good, mate.
1: Good, Pete.
3: Hey, Brad, I've got a tongue-in-cheek question for you later, but I don't know. I used to work with Laurie in Transperth, Causeway.
1: Good on you.
3: And I remember one time I went up to the, you and I were the only ones at that, remember Bennett Street, TAB?
1: Yeah, absolutely. What's his name, the bloke behind the jump? He was a ripper.
3: Long time ago. But the fact that just off cuff thing was that we both backed this odds on thing and it was 100 metres ahead and it galloped and lost and you stormed out and I wasn't far behind you.
1: There's nothing wrong with being upset when you get hit in a kick.

0: That's right. My tongue-in-cheek question is, what happened in 2021 with the Western Bulldogs?
1: They turned up. Absolutely, they turned up in their droves. And remember, that was, of course, COVID, so that was a little bit harder. But they did eventually have a day there where no one was allowed to go out in those days, so we couldn't have a mass congregation because of that. But yeah, they did structure up something a little later when we were out. When we were cudgeled, perhaps we weren't allowed out for 289 days. So that made it a little bit harder. So I do believe we had a little bit of an excuse for that one with COVID, because no one could go out, in those days, only for a walk a couple of times, and you weren't allowed to go any further than 5 kilometres. The Ring of Steel, was out in those days. That's what happened to us.
2: We have got John from Como on the line this time. Hi, John.
3: Yeah, hi, guys. Look, I just wanted to a little bit of a mention on Will Ashcroft. Felt he was pretty harshly judged for the All-Australian this year, and we know they went a bit too early with the Norm Smith. But just on Will Ashcroft, do you think he might be a hot favourite next year for the Brownlow?
1: Oh, he's going to be in it. I mean, I must admit, and with my learned friend with the trots, I only had one interest, as you know, Paps, and that was to get the most votes in the last 8 rounds of the season. He was flying. He got 15. Dacos got 18. Dacos got 6 threes. Will got 3 threes and 3 twos. So yeah, no, you could do a lot worse than have an early spec bet on him. I mean, clearly, and the North Smith is not voted on by the umpires, so it's and that's why I'm always convinced that it stays with the umpires. Now, people don't always have to agree whether they get it right or wrong all of the time or none of the time or part of the time. But you can see there's biases everywhere. And that's why you can't go into the stands and put it to media or past players or whatever. Whatever example you want to throw up on the Brownlow, it is the umpire's choice. It's the umpire's medal. And that's why it'll stay that way. They do get the advent now of having a look at the stats, as we know, perhaps. And didn't that ring true? For most of the count. But if you want to have something, a spec bet, I encourage you to do that. If you're going to tie your money up for 12 months, you want to tie it up for a decent result, not for $1.50.
2: Thank you very much, John, for getting involved. Let's go to, Jeff from Redcliffe. Hi, Jeff.
4: G'day, boys. Just want to know if you would throw your hat in the ring and see where Freo will finish next year. If history is anything to tell us, they'll drop back to 6th, and then the year after they go back to 16th. This year they sort of scraped through the injury cloud pretty reasonably, I would say. Also just before I go, your medal is made when you handle your losses, and for Freo just to sort of crawl back into their shell and say no, our supporters don't mean much to us after they've put so much into Wharfie time and our supporters carrying us over the line and lifting us up, for them just to turn around and say no, but they're blaming them for Wharfie time now.
1: Good point. Anything your first point though, it's very difficult, isn't it, perhaps, and we won't see what the draw is until late November, do you think?
2: Yep. Late usually.
1: And it's got to come into. It's got to come into play, because you've got to work out who you're playing twice. They're in the 666. They're going to be in the top edge, so they know. But, you know, whether those games are home or away, I don't know what Fremantle's draw has been like in terms of going into certain venues. I mean, the Bulldogs have had to go to the Cattery every year for about 15 years in a row. You know, like, as I say, it's hard enough with the draw, let alone going down there, you know, year after year.
2: You're not complaining about driving down the highway compared to having to fly east
1: Fremantle have to go there, West Coast have to go there, the Dogs have to go there, Collingwood don't go there, you know, there are other clubs that don't go there. What I'm saying to you is that will be a little bit interesting to see what Fremantle's draw is next year. We know they've got, is that North Melbourne thing still going or is that finished now?
2: Yeah.
1: Was that just for two years?
2: One more year.
1: One more year, so yeah, they're going to inherit a game there. So yeah, and who you got coming your way? It's a fortress at Optus for Fremantle, and they unfortunately lost the game the first one they lost was against Hawthorne in the qualifying final, which sent everything pear-shaped. But my point being is that, you've got to have a little bit of a look at the draw. And then it's hard enough crystal balling, isn't it, perhaps, without knowing what the draw is.
2: Yeah. I mean, if they play anywhere like they did this year, they'll be back up around top four calculations, absolutely. But, yeah, bouncing back from what's a very difficult loss to cop, that's going to be the biggest thing through the off season.
1: Oh, will they be out of the cave by then? Will they be out of their cave by the start of round one next year?
2: And how they manage?
1: They're still in their sooken.
2: How they manage? Ridiculous. How they manage the season? Because for them, I think for Freo now, their list has matured enough to the point where they know they can win finals. It's not about flying at the start of the year like they were this year. It's about managing it like Brisbane do and like the Cats have done in the past and being at your best when it comes to the pointy end of the season. So that's going to have to be the bit of the pivot, I think, that they do there. You've got to win enough games on the way through to qualify for the top four, but you need to time your run so that you are playing your absolute best footy there. Their list is, you know, their age profile is still on the younger side, so it should hold them in good stead for a number of years if they can pick themselves up after a grand final loss like that.
1: No doubt, but part of the healing would have been to greet their fans. Bottom line is that, nothing is guaranteed in this business. I've been in it too long.
2: Yep.
1: More than three quarters of my life. And I've seen it and people think they're close enough to touch it, but they fall into a lull of it's just going to happen. And, we know it doesn't work like that, perhaps, unfortunately. And the reason it doesn't work like that is because Hawthorne, you don't reckon they're going to be narky. You know, you don't reckon the Cats are going to be narky. You don't reckon the Dogs have all of a sudden, you know, got pep in their step, getting Darcy and Butters and Butts, you know, back in, you know, seemingly as everybody wants to be critical of them for what they lacked. Well, now they've filled that up. So they're going to be trying their guts out. You know, Adelaide are going to try and want to improve. There's so many teams out there at the moment. They're all going to want to improve. So Fremantle not only have to improve, 10%, they need to do some GST as well, 15 or 20%, because other teams are going to keep coming. And Brisbane are going to have to, you know, somehow find out what they're going to do because, yeah, it's not ideal. Fagan's really caught them offside, perhaps, in regards to this coaching thing. And from their point of view, nothing is guaranteed, even for the triple premiers.
2: We'll come back in a moment. 133-882. Cam, Lisa, Roz, you're going to join us. Lots of SMSs to get to as well. It is Saturday morning at the footy.
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6: Watch out for emergency works in Balcatta. One of the road is closed in both directions at Amelia Street. Western Power on site. Traffic slow going in the area. On the freeways, Mitchell looking good both ways. Heading north on the Kwinana underpass Mortimer Road to Riley Road. The Kwinana southbound busy Armadale Road to Russell Road. 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
3: Back to the phone lines we go. 133-882. We'll talk about the Eagles recruiting shortly as well. It's been dominated by the Dockers today, as you'd expect. Cam, from not the topic I'd expect, but it has been dominated by the Dockers today. Cam is from Bayswater. Hi, Cam.
4: Oh, g'day, Brad. G'day, Paps. How are you going?
5: Hey, Cam.
3: Good, mate.
5: Good, Cam.
4: Firstly, Brad, great call all year. Actually, your early call on Fremantle was spot on the money in regards to how they'd perform in regards to a grand final. Basically, the signs leading up to it, I was at the Carlton game, their last home and away. They were abysmal in that. They got beaten in the qualifying final terribly by Hawthorn, and then they limped over Geelong and then got over a banged-up Sydney. So, to me, the signs are there. And basically, whilst the coach of Brisbane Lions was humble in victory, saying that they got lucky, I didn't see that way. Basically, 358 disposals to 308. That's another quarter's worth of work. So basically, luck is the residue of extremely hard work. And that's how they got to win the game. And I thought Brisbane were much more polished, and Fremantle were good, but not polished, not brilliant. And basically, that's what cost them a game. And secondly, Alex Pearce going off with that injury. Up to that point, he only had two disposals. That wasn't going to change the game, but too many passengers, people like Mason Cox, who only had two disposals for the game. You can't carry people like that into a grand final. But more importantly, what I want to ask you is in regards to, I mean, you mentioned about Will Ashcroft for the Norm Smith, and I 100% agree with you. Is the AFL going to consider looking at next year perhaps changing that? I mean, AFL's big business, and for them just to have four blokes, whether they're experts or not, just sitting in the crowd, drinking beers, having a good time, and then putting in their votes 10 minutes or 15 minutes before the game's up, it's not a good look. And basically, I think it should be shown more respect than it actually is done at the moment, whether they give it to the umpires, or which is what you suggested, or whatever. But I think they need to be sitting in a booth somewhere up top looking at the stats and showing it the respect that it deserves for a Norm Smith, because I thought Will Ashcroft, if anybody got robbed that day, it was Will Ashcroft over Norm Smith.
5: Yeah, I think it's got to be in a controlled environment, doesn't it, Paps? I mean, it's hard. I get it. I mean, any Fremantle or West Coast player who goes to Optus Stadium, past or present, you know, there's always going to be, and with their families, and, you know, of course they want to enjoy the day. But the bottom line is there's always, oh, g'day, Paps, how you going, mate? You know, can I just have a selfie with you, mate? Oh, hang on, just get out of the way. The ball's going into the forward line. You know, it happens. I mean, it's got to be in an environment where there was only, Lauren Wood was the only one who was in a working capacity. So obviously she was transfixed on what she got. It's a very subjective call, isn't it, Paps? Everybody sees the game differently. We understand that. But I think next year the AFL will insist, I think, whoever does it, will be in an environment where they have all of their faculties about them and also have all of the tools at their disposal to make the right decision.
6: Yeah, I heard Michael Voss talk about it because he was one of the ones voting on it. He said he did a 5-4-3-2-1 at the end of every quarter, which is generally a way to go about it when you're trying to judge across the whole game. And he said he just didn't have Will Ashcroft in there in the first, you know, 2.5 quarters. And it was obviously his impact late that swung a lot of opinion around it. But when those votes got put in, have we had that 100% confirmed yet? And they have been told that they can change it right up until the end, but whether that happened or not is the other part to it. But I agree with you, yeah. Should be, I think, in a working capacity at the game, for sure.
5: Well, Well, I don't want to speak out of school, but a very good colleague of mine and has been on the show quite a few times was sitting behind Michael, and he was adamant that he put it in at the 23-minute mark.
6: Yeah. So they can still change it after that if they want to.
5: Exactly. But do they?
6: But do they is the question.
5: But we saw that. I mean, it's unfair on Shai Bolton. It's unfair on Nathan Buckley. It's not unfair on.
6: So should it go, Brad? We had a question this week. Should the Norm Smith only go to a player from the winning side?
5: I think so. I think that's part of it. I think you load it because they do win. You know what I mean? It's a difficult enough, but I think that generally, I mean, Fremantle won how many games in the home and away? 20? 19? 20? They deserve to get a lot of the 3-2-1s. That's why I'm so close to the Dacos family. It's not funny. You know that. But for Nick to get 3 votes when it was like Gary Ablett Jr. when he was getting them, they get the 2s. Yes, they might be, you know, the best player for Collingwood. The team winning, I think there should be a loading on that and that keeps thing in perspective, I would have thought. I mean, because it's happened a couple of times now, and unfairly, the individual gets targeted. Shai Bolton, he didn't pick himself. I mean, the bottom line, but, you know, you talk about everybody being disappointed. I mean, he's just won a Norm Smith, which is a great thing to do, to be the best player on the ground judge the best player on the ground in the grand final is pretty heartwarming and every boy and girl's dream. And to have it criticised is not what you want. So, get it right. And I would have thought that Ashcroft won them the game and he was in the mix. There's no doubt about that. As I said, I thought Hayden Young was probably the best of field at three-quarter time, you know, working with Hayes. That's where we were sitting. But, you know, when it matters in the last quarter, you just cannot deny the impact on the game that Will Ashcroft had, and it had to see him cartwheel and leapfrog forward. And then if Fremantle had hung on, I still think we would have been debating it, whether it was Young, whether it was Jackson, whether it was Bolton, whether it was Sarong. That was just in their team, let alone on the ground.
6: Roz is from Cool Up on the open line. Hi, Roz.
7: Oh, good morning. Brad.
5: Yes, Roz, how are you doing?
7: I remember being... my heart is going 100 miles an hour with anger. I don't understand why you have such a problem with Fremantle.
5: And it doesn't matter
7: what... You have a huge problem with them, Brad.
5: That's your opinion, Roz, not mine.
7: Yeah, but... You think your opinion is always right.
5: I have courage in my conviction of my opinion.
7: Brad, all morning you've been talking about the Western Bulldogs as your team. Yeah, they are not your team. You're a media person.
5: Yeah.
7: You have a huge problem. I was at the South Fremantle Football Club on a Monday night at your end of year piss up and your behaviour was disgusting.
5: What year, Roz? What year?
7: It was the year you won, I think it was the Weekend News.
5: Oh, 1982. Jeez, heaven forbid. Heaven forbid I played up perhaps in 1982, Roz. Unbelievable. And that's okay. And it's okay for you and your cronies, Roz, who want to ring up and challenge me and criticise me for every time I say something about Fremantle. Put them in your pocket, smoke it, because I don't really care what you think, Roz. Move on, Roz. Move on. Build a bridge and get over it, Roz. Build a bridge and get over it, Roz.
7: I have had you banned from that club.
5: Oh, yes. Oh, well, sorry. 44 years ago, Paps.
7: Personal,
6: I think we're all right. I'm gonna ring the bell. Roz.
5: Oh, jeez. Get Jerry Bain out. Jerry Bain. He's passed away now, Roz. But
6: can I throw in a towel for everyone, please?
5: Yeah. Oh, seriously. If you want to go for a journey, the back of Roz's mind. It's not a long trip, Paps.
6: There's a lot of Fremantle people unhappy with you today, Brad. There's a lot of other supporters happy with you this morning.
5: I don't care. I'm not here to make friends. Roz, or anybody else for that matter. This is the problem. You've got to get ruthless. You've got to be about it. I have to accept the criticism from them when it's about the Western Bulldogs or whatever. That's fine. I understand that. They're more entitled to their opinion than they know. But the bottom line is everybody's got one. Now, whether Roz thinks I'm wrong, I think she's wrong. So that's the beauty of having an opinion. Everyone's got one. Now, it's subjective. It's up to you whether you can prosecute your case well enough. And unfortunately for Roz, she can't because she wants to go back. She says, I get personal. I mean, the bottom line is she wants to go back to 1982. Well, that's 44 years ago, Paps. The most famous margin in football.
6: What were you doing that night, Brad?
5: I've got no idea.
6: 1-3-8-82.
5: But Jerry Bain would have kicked me out if I was misbehaving because I respected him no end.
6: Let's just hopefully have the finger on the dumb button. We'll come back in a moment. This is Saturday Morning at the Footy.
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9: And I'm Gracie Elvin.
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1: Trevor's Carpets.
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1: Trevor's Carpets.
0: We're on a roll with Trevor's Carpets. 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
6: Saturday morning at the footy. We are here thanks to Ross's Auctions. $100 Empire Bar voucher up for grabs. I do want to talk West Coast at some point, but the listeners are pushing the phone in one direction. Lisa's here. Hi, Lisa.
7: Hi, Paps and Brad. Are we talking footy this morning, Pats, or what are we doing?
6: I would like to, Lisa. I would like to.
7: Oh, my goodness me. Oh, well, I'm going to upset you too. That lady that just rang up, she must have her ears painted on, Brad, because Fremantle's not the only team that you've attacked this year and other years. You've been on about Essendon. You've been on about my team, the West Coast Eagles. So, you know, sometimes the truth hurts. Like, you give good constructive criticism and people need to listen instead of attacking you all the time. So, anyway, just a quick one on the grand final day. The cameras went to JL in the box in that last 4 and bit minutes. He picked up the phone and he held it to his ear and there was nothing. He sat there like a stunned mullet. And I thought, make a move, mate. Come on. Get Tracy down the back. But he just sat there. I don't know what happened with him, perhaps, because he wasn't doing anything. So whether he didn't know what to do, or, you know, because things were moving so fast with Brisbane's, you know, bang, bang, bang. So I don't really know. But, but I think, you know, Tracy, because Tracy did go down back a few times this year. And I thought Tracy would have just taken upon himself to go down there. So, but anyway, but Brad, I'm glad you brought that up about the welcome home gathering for the Fremantle faithful and everything, because I thought that would have been a golden opportunity. You know, the players are hurting, the coaches are hurting, and more so their fans and their members. You know, if you didn't have any fans and members, you don't have a club. So I just thought it would have been a great opportunity to have that day for everybody to get out and for the fans to thank the boys for, you know, for the season and for the coaches and the players to thank their fans for the whole year. You know, they had a good crowd out there every week, you know, when they played at home. 50,000-odd, you know, and there's been some there that have been there for umpteen years, right from day one. And I think they needed to be thanked for everything that they'd put in. You know, they thanked everybody, going to Melbourne that. So, so I just thought it would be an opportunity lost for Frio. Sorry, Paps, I had to bring that up.
6: No, it's fine. I reckon it's honestly 50-50 on the SMS line that we're getting through as well as to whether it should or shouldn't have happened. Some people saying it's too soon, we don't want it anyway, and others saying it definitely should have happened. Adam is from Stratton. Hi, Adam.
8: Good morning. Good afternoon, Pat.
6: Good day.
8: That's good.
6: All right.
8: Not too bad. Everybody upset, Pat. Everybody going up.
9: Get Olga to ring Roz, and then she might be able to get some little bit more spice in her curry. There you go.
8: Yeah, Brad, I enjoyed the show, and hope you do good next year for Fremantle as well as West Coast.
9: Yeah.
8: And I wish you a happy birthday for next week in case I don't get you.
9: Yeah, that's good on you, mate. Yeah, I'll be on next Saturday. So, yeah, it'll...
8: That's all right. You're good to hear everybody. I enjoyed this football and everything. So just all the best for next year, Bert, for everybody.
6: Thanks, Adam.
9: Good on you, Adam. Keep well, my friend. Love the Wolga.
6: Appreciate your call, mate. Troy's from Collie. G'day, Troy.
10: How are you, boys?
6: Going beautifully, Troy. Can we talk some footy, please?
9: You'll be on the helium again.
10: Yeah, man. Yeah. What did you do in 83, Brad? Can you remember?
9: Oh, I can't remember.
10: Oh, my God. Oh. I'll tell you what, you did better than me.
9: We played
10: Kubler in 78, so I'm going back even further, Brad, to Coburn, and we played Kubler, and all we got for a celebration was a frigging can of Coke. So anyway, but I've got 3 points, mate, and I think you know what the last one is, Butters. But I listen to a lot of Adelaide radios and I put Adelaide stuff.
9: Of course.
10: Adelaide are sitting on their hands. They're going for organic growth, they reckon. And far as I'm concerned, if you get growth, that's a bonus. You shouldn't rely on it. That's my opinion there. Now, Brad, what's going on with Zach Butters, mate? Do you want him or not? You got to pay the market value, Brad. Come on.
9: Everything's under control, Troy. We are very...
10: Talk to me.
9: The AFL want people to hold back a little bit because they want people to talk about it, perhaps. The free agency goes for a week, as the trade does.
6: Brad, there should be a free agency pick allowed to be used and then a side deal done. That just is completely against how that should be done. It should be, if you're going to match the bid, then you have to get a proper trade in, and that pick should not be allowed to be used as part of free agency.
9: Well, it's going to be Port's call. And,
6: shouldn't be allowed by the AFL.
9: Because
6: it's dodgy dealings.
9: We've been playing within the rules, as everybody else has to. And, that is, so just take it to the bank. Zach Butters
6: pay a fair price for Zach Butters.
9: The job
6: and have to come up with some draft capital to get him in the door.
9: The job will get done, and we've been speaking to young Todd Marshall since mid-year. So it wasn't as if it was thought of overnight. It has been certainly an attractability for him and us for some time.
6: What is he worth the first rounder now, is he?
9: Well, it's on $800,000 a year. That's how it all revolves. That's how it all works, mate.
6: The free agency pick should just not be allowed to be used if you're going to do a side deal around it.
9: Well, that's I'm sorry, Fremantle lovers.
6: There's nothing with Fremantle, lovers. Brad. It's to the Western Bulldogs here you're talking
9: it's,
6: about.
9: It's only,
6: and
9: it's about, only a,
6: it's about
9: only
6: the
9: a
6: fairness
9: rort.
6: In the competition. And
9: it's
6: no
9: only
6: club,
9: a rort. It, it's
6: no
9: only
6: club
9: a rort if,
6: should be able to do it.
9: It's only a rort if you're not involved. See?
6: No that's, club that's, should that's, be able to do it. Yeah. The free agency picks shouldn't be allowed to be used like that and do another dodgy side deal to try and make amends and make everyone happy. That free agency pick shouldn't exist.
9: Just for the record, where do you think Zach Butters is going to be playing next year?
6: Shouldn't exist. I think he'll be at the Western Bulldogs, but they should have to pay the fair price for him to do that.
9: Yeah. It's only because all of the journos, all of the people who speculated and speculated and said he's going to Geelong.
6: I don't care where he's going, whether they use the free agency pick for Geelong or the Western Bulldogs.
9: They got that one wrong. So let's whip up and how can we get back at them? How can we get back at them? How could Zach Butters do that to us? How does he get to the Bulldogs? That's not within the rules. That's a rort.
6: Now you're being blinded by your red, white and blue glasses.
9: Yes, you are, absolutely.
6: The free agency pick should not be allowed to be used and then a side deal done. It should all be in the one transaction. And if Port want to accept one pick for the free agency pick, that's within their right to do so.
9: But it shouldn't
6: be able to double dip and get a free agency pick involved and created out of nothing from the AFL and then go and do a side deal away from that.
9: Well, there's been lots of clubs over the years.
6: I don't care about lots of clubs. It should not be allowed to happen in the AFL.
9: They've outsmarted the rules and the system, and because it's now happening to one of the highest profile players,
6: should have to pay.
9: All of a sudden, it's an issue.
6: Fair price for a free agent. If Port want to accept just the free agency compensation, that's fine. But paying overinflated for another player is not fair. Yeah, and that is not how it should work within the rules. And they should be changed if not.
9: For you and Troy and everybody else, if Port are happy and the Dogs are happy, step aside AFL because it's got nothing to do with
6: you.
9: The
6: AFL should send five more memos out about how this has to be correctly done.
9: They've got they got bigger issues than this one. I can assure you that. Don't worry about that. They got a lot more issues to deal with than worrying about one trade.
6: Jane's from Parkwood on the open line. Hi, Jane.
11: Oh, hi. First of all, I'm an Eagles supporter. Love the team. Love watching the game. I also barrack for Brisbane Lions, so I've got a double dip here. Now, I just would like your opinion. When they had the presentation and they had Alex Pearce up talking, I don't know if you noticed this, but they flicked over to the team. Sean McManus is on the phone. Now, they flicked over a few times and he was still on the phone. And I just thought that was a little bit inappropriate for someone who was so thrilled to be there, and I know he was, and he's a great guy, but it was not a good look on the day. Whether his wife needed a chicken or whatever, I don't know.
9: I didn't see that, Jane. Did you? Perhaps I didn't.
6: I didn't notice at all. Yeah, probably. I can't really speculate on what was going on.
9: Yeah, Jane's probably right, but I'm not sure why he would be on the phone. I'm not sure you're allowed to have those sort of phones on the ground. Like the players can't have them
6: after the game. Probably. It would be all right, but imagine probably talking to the family, trying to figure things out after the game.
9: Maybe they should dock Fremantle 4 points for that next year.
6: Sean is from Baldivis. Hi, Sean.
12: Yeah, g'day, fellas. Yeah, just with, I don't know, 3-0 Dockers and, you know, a bit of fanfare, and, you know, the fans can go say thank you and it's all warm and fuzzy. Mate, elite teams, I'm talking Michael Jordan, Chicago Bulls, I'm talking India and the cricket if they lost the World Cup, I'm talking Man U back in the day. Would those teams be doing that? Nah. Elite teams, like, you go back to the drawing board, but you don't sort of do a warm and fuzzy thank you very much. Elite teams are killers, and they go back and they win it the next year. That's my 2 cents.
6: Thanks, Sean.
9: That's all right, Sean. No. Normally Sean's on the money. I disagree with him. Let's not get confused with the Chicago Bulls in a country of 300 million and the Indian cricket team where there's over a billion. I mean, there are so many just rusted on of those supporters. I mean, they don't really get access to either Chicago Bulls or the Indian cricket team for that matter. We've read many stories about Tendulkar having to drive his car at 3 o'clock in the morning because it's, you know, you just can't go anywhere. So I get all of that. This is not that. This is about, as I say, a thank you, a small thank you and a respect to your fans and your members and your supporters for saying, well, thanks. We're all disappointed. Let's have a quick beer and say, okay, what will be from here, and we're going to come back bigger and better next year. And I keep telling the press that.
6: If they had done that, Brad, would you then be criticising them for celebrating mediocrity?
9: No, not at all.
6: And throwing a pity party instead?
9: I've been there, done that twice, mate, you know, with South Fremantle. I mean, we lost in 79. I didn't play, but I was there. And again in 81 when I did play, we lost. We were there. And it's all part of learning and growing and all of this sort of stuff. And they're already in a bubble. As it is, and it's very hard for the fans to get close to them. And they would have had, as I said, 3,000 plus without a blink of an eyelid, down there, just showing their support and saying, boys, we're all hurting, but we're with you. That's all. And it would have taken them an hour. And let's face it, half the Fremantle population was in Melbourne, so they're not going to be able to get back anyway. But the ones that haven't been lucky enough to be able to afford to fly across or come across, how many people did you have at the OB, at the pub, who didn't have tickets, who just come over because they all wanted to be part of it? Now, right. I understand all of that. There's a lot of group, an even larger population at home who just didn't even have the faculties or the facilities to be able to do that. So, of course, they want to go back and down and pay their respects if the opportunity arises. Win or lose.
6: I can't believe we've spoken about this for 2 hours. We are going to talk West Coast.
9: Well, good, because you blokes have been ironing over the top of it all week.
6: We don't want to talk about
9: anything that might upset
6: that
9: the Fremantle Dockers.
6: Ridiculous. We have dissected it and criticised it all week. Turn his mic off. We'll come back in a moment. This is Saturday morning of the footy.
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16: 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Wanneroo Road closed both ways at Amelia Street. Western Power on site. Traffic slow in the area. The Mitchell Freeway looking good both ways. Heading north on the Kunana, busy Mortimer Road to Rolly Road. Southbound on the Kunana, slow going Armidale Road to Rolly Road. 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I'm Peter Brennan on Perth's Traffic Leader, 6PR.
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22: 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Until midday, this is Saturday morning at the footy.
6: It hasn't just been a quiet little off-season show after the grand final today. It's probably been one of our craziest of the year. Brad, we need to talk West Coast because we haven't done it today. Rapid fire, yes, no, Jack Viney, and why?
9: No, come on. I mean, they've just pensioned off most of their 30-pluses and it hasn't been going well for them in that regard. No need to go down that path. Why would Melbourne be letting a player of his former calibre, who's got 2 years on a contract, go if he's going well? Not for me.
6: Brian Myers?
9: Yeah, well, he doesn't want to come.
6: No, and he's got a partially torn ACL, so that would be a significant risk, you would think. There's two free agents at the end of next year. Do they try and bring it forward at all with Chad Warner? Is he any chance? Both clubs have said that he's probably staying at Sydney.
9: No, he's staying at Sydney. He'll be staying there. They should go. I think West Coast should go after O'Driscoll because he's only got across town. He obviously wants out of Frio, played 17 games this year and fell out of favour. He's better than a lot of what West Coast have got. I think he's worth persevering. I'd love to get a hold of him as a player and teach him, one, how to tackle more and a little bit more footy now. And I'm not sure he's going to get that at West Coast, but I think he'll get more game time than he's probably going to get at Fremantle going forward.
6: Is Bailey Banfield in the same camp at West Coast? Would you be taking him if you're at the Eagles?
9: He's a fine young man. I didn't realise what he did away from the field, but as I say, on terms of, I'm not falling over myself to get him as a player, but full marks to him for what he does away from the ground.
6: Delisted free agent. I think it's a free hit.
9: Get where he wants.
6: And, you know, West Coast, Essendon apparently have had a chat to him, but I think the Eagles, he could play a half forward role there for them for sure. And the last one, unless you've heard of others, is Trent Rivers, who's a free agent at the end of next year, so you wouldn't have to pay anything to get him.
9: Yeah, no, I think he'll be staying at Melbourne. He did, his wife having their first child, I think, she's from Queensland. Second base is West Coast or Western Australia because that's where obviously he's from. Local boy. I get the funny feeling he can wait a year and see how West Coast go. As I say, West Coast have got a real trouble at the moment, getting people across. It just reeks of, as I say, a coach drowning at the moment with some of the targets they're going for.
6: They need to make improvements next year because, the pressure is absolutely going to be on if they don't win enough games next year, being a contract year.
9: Yeah, that's what I'm saying. I think McCaulder's panicking. He's trying to win games. He's not worrying about the long term. He knows if he doesn't win games next year, there is no future. So I get the funny feeling that he's coaching for today and forget tomorrow.
6: The SMS machine has actually melted down today. Yes, it is broken.
9: Who's on this afternoon?
6: It is broken. It is completely melted
9: down. Who's on this afternoon?
6: I'll double check that in a second. I'll see if we can get it back up in a second.
9: Big Rusty?
6: I think it's Rusty.
9: Rusty!
6: Involved. The caller of the day prize today, Brad.
9: Give it to Roz.
6: It is going to Roz.
9: She needs a Bex and a good lie down.
6: And if I could find more for you, Roz, I'll give it to you.
9: And the big difference between living in Coolville Up than Hilton, too.
6: Roz, you can go to the Empire Bar and have that $100 voucher, and you can
9: behave yourself, Roz. You dare get untidy, Roz.
6: You can do whatever you like. You can do whatever you like, Roz. You can toast Brad while you're at it.
9: Oh, exactly.
6: You can throw the drink in his face if you need to do that too. You're more than welcome to. Been fired up this morning.
9: Can't believe 44 years ago I did something wrong in my own club. Oh no. In Roz's eyes. I hope she behaves herself at the Empire.
6: Brad, can you just go and sit in a quiet room and do something meditating
9: to go and have a drink,
6: or something?
9: Go and have a drink with Daryl Maron. He's always there. Isn't Daryl Maron always there?
6: Can you just go and have a deep breath, Brad?
9: Daryl Maron.
6: Meditating, some Tai Chi, something like that.
9: That'd be a good match. Daryl and Roz
6: Maron. Worried about your blood pressure. Just take a deep breath.
9: I'm fine.
6: Calm down.
9: I'm absolutely fine. But good luck. The rest of them having a good weekend.
6: This has been Saturday Morning at the Footy. I'm not coming back next week.
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6: Thanks to everyone who's got involved. Sorry, I can't read out all the SMSs and take all of the calls we had today. It's been pretty fired up, of course. I'm only joking. I will be back in a couple of weeks. I'm just not back next week because I am on holidays. Brad will be back with Jacko next week. All tongue-in-cheek, all a bit of fun. Hopefully everyone has enjoyed the program this morning. It has got a bit heated at times, but that's what Talkback Radio is all about. And, Roz, enjoy the Empire Bar.
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4: It's 24 degrees at midday. Good afternoon. I'm Elise Gately. An 18-year-old P-plate driver has been arrested after a car crashed into a crowd of NRL fans. It happened during pre-grand final celebrations in Newcastle, north of Sydney. 10 people have been injured, 2 critically, including a 5-year-old girl and a 67-year-old man, and all are in hospital. New South Wales Assistant Police Commissioner Dave Waddell says the incident is not being treated as a deliberate act.
5: A young person, 18-year-old, inexperienced P-plater, was skylarking and has run into the crowd. Certainly it's not deliberate. He has just been driving recklessly. He's now been arrested, taken to hospital when doing some mandatory testing on him.
4: An accidental house fire in Perth South last night has left 6 people hospitalised, including 4 children. Emergency services responded to the blaze on Manbury Way in Yanjibup shortly before 8 o'clock and were able to quickly bring it under control. But the home's kitchen and laundry were gutted, while the remainder of the property has sustained severe smoke damage. 2 men in their 30s and 50s were taken to Fiona Stanley Hospital and the 4 children to PCH, all with non-life-threatening injuries. And WA's road toll has climbed to 165, a 10-year high for this time of year, after 4 deaths in just 2 days. The latest fatal crash happened in the Wheatbelt yesterday afternoon when a white Volvo Prime Mover hit a tree in Red Gully near Gingin. Emergency crews were called to the scene just after 2 o'clock, but the 52-year-old male driver was unable to be saved. Police are continuing to investigate. Australia is welcoming the US president's decision to back away from a proposed diesel export ban. Donald Trump says the ban was never really on the table after G7 countries bowed to pressure from the White House and agreed to releasing fuel from their emergency reserves. Energy Minister Chris Bowen says it's a relief.
7: Australia hasn't been getting much diesel or fuel from the United States, about 2%. But nevertheless, any restrictions on exports are a blow to international fuel movements and would be a negative development, as we always said, but not one that directly impacted on Australia. Nevertheless, we welcome that action.
4: The Wildcats in sport, the Wildcats have secured a Friday night thriller to make it 3 wins in a row. Perth held off a relentless Southeast Melbourne Phoenix 92-88 at RAC Arena last night. Elijah Pepper and Christian Doolittle forced crucial late game turnovers when the scoreboard was locked deep in the fourth quarter. The home victory cements the Wildcats' surging momentum as they look to face the 5th place New Zealand Breakers in front of the Red Army again next week. Fremantle's Luke Ryan says the Dockers' agony grand final loss to Brisbane remains a tough pill to swallow. Despite the heartbreak, the defender says he's still incredibly proud of the group's effort and believes they have the foundation to be a consistent top four contender. Ryan has told Sports Today they don't need to completely reinvent the wheel over the summer after the narrow premiership miss.
8: I felt like we played 116 minutes out of 120, and credit to Brisbane, their 4 minutes was unbelievable and kicked those goals and we couldn't stop them. And we spoke about improving in the gym and our running, and we did that over the, like, so much better from previous years. And if we can get fitter and stronger again and faster, well, then that's going to help us a bit, and I'm sure we'll be back and we'll get better.
4: And tonight the Dockers will host their Best and Fairest Awards. Luke Jackson goes in as a clear favourite, with Shea Bolton and three-time defending winner Caleb Sarong close behind. The awards ceremony gets underway at 7 o'clock at Crown Perth. And that's the latest news and sport.
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13: Watch out for emergency works in Balcatta. One of the road is closed in both directions at Amelia Street, Western Power on site. Traffic slow in the area. Avoid that one if you can. The Mitchell Freeway looking good both ways. Heading north on the Kwinana, busy Mortimer Road to Rowley Road. Kwinana southbound, active Armadale Road to Rowley Road. 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I'm Peter Brennan on Perth's traffic leader, 6PR.
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4: We've passed that forecast high of 24 degrees. The UV is very high, slip, slop, slap until at least after 3:30 this afternoon. Heading to an overnight low tonight of 11 degrees before a mostly sunny 21 tomorrow. Right now it is 24.7 degrees. More news at 1 o'clock on Perth 6PR.
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0: So pop in and see them. As I said, through until 6, but the show goes right through until 10. And, of course, there is so much going on at the show today and just glorious weather. I just had a quick look at the weather forecast down here in Claremont itself. It says it's currently 21 degrees, but you do have to slip, slop, slap. I haven't this week, and I've been running around for all the other shows, and my ears are somewhat crimson at the moment, and I'm sure they're going to peel in a few days. You need a wide brim hat, don't you? Or you at least need to have some sunscreen on to certainly help as you are down here. Now, we do have a prize set up out the front here. The girls are here. Nadia's here. Maddie's here. Come down and say hello to them. We've got a $500 gift voucher up for grabs to Crown. So all you've got to do is scan in the barcode or the QR code and enter for that. Big show. We're sort of trying to grab bits and pieces from all over the show today to have a chat. We're going to start off very shortly after the ad break with the farmer of the day, Alyssa Miller-McGuire, poultry and horticultural farmer. We're going to be having a chat to her. She's the farmer of the day. Interesting. Around 12:30, we're going to be having a chat to the WA Police. Now, the World Police and Firefighter Games are here in Western Australia, right here in Perth, in March next year, 2027. And they are looking for somewhere in the vicinity of about 3,000 volunteers to help them put these games on. These are the World Police and Firefighter Games, so it's huge. And we're going to have plenty of competitors there representing not only Australia, but certainly WA. So we'll be having a chat to Jackie about that. Rion Fonseca, pardon me, is going to be joining us later on. We spoke yesterday, Todd, if you were listening, we were speaking to the cleaners. There's lots of people down here that come together to put on the show. And one of the major ones, one of the most important ones is St John Ambulance. And we're talking to the manager there of the Event Health Services, who are the people that come down here and work tirelessly right throughout the show to make sure that everyone's healthy and safe. Now, there's a battle of the bands on this afternoon. Looking forward to this. It'd be great on the stage to have a listen to these bands, but we've got one of the competing bands, Matt and the Mansbergs, coming in to have a chat to us about their music. These are all young guys. These are all guys in their late teens, early 20s, but they play nothing but 60s music. It's just, they do such a great job of it. And so we'll be having a chat to them later on, as we will with Shaky Butler. Now, a good friend of Bowie's, we know that, but Shaky's here today, hasn't been here at all. And he is a sensational artist, and he does those large murals that you see, particularly in regional areas, but now they're starting to creep into suburbia. And in fact, I think he's doing one at the moment in Subiaco. The interesting story behind those murals is before he does them, he actually researches everything. And so the story is not so much in the story is in the mural, obviously, for people to look at in times to come. But his story of how he produces those murals, the backstory of that, of how he gets all the information, we're going to have a chat to him about that today. The RAS, the Royal Agricultural Society legend this year for 2026, is David Ashfold. Going to have another chat to him. I think he was on earlier this week, but he looks after all the steam trains down here, the steam engines in Heritage Hill. We'll be having a chat to him more about his life rather than his love of steam. Robin Campbell joins us. You're going to love Robin. Absolutely lovely lady. She's with the Woodturners Association of Western Australia. She's on the committee of management there. And I just love woodturning. It's one of those arts, and I don't want to go too deep into this, but you can pick up a dead branch somewhere and you can cut it into a little bit and then woodturn it down, and the colour comes back and the life comes back in to whatever it is that you've made. So we're going to have a chat to her. And when it comes to show, you've got to have the right show people at the show, don't you? And there's never a show without Vince Gareffa, and Vince is joining us a bit later on this afternoon. He's down here doing displays of live butchering, and if a man knows his way around butchering, it's Vince. So Vince will join us as well. But we've got lots lined up. We're going to come back very shortly with the farmer of the day. It's 12 minutes after 12. Great to have you along.
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2: Watch out for emergency works in Balcatta.

0: The road is closed in both directions at Amelia Street, Western Power on site. Traffic slow in the area. Avoid that one if you can. The Mitchell Freeway looking good both ways. Heading north on the Kwinana, busy Mortimer Road to Rowley Road. Kwinana southbound, active Armidale Road to Rowley Road. 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I'm Peter Brennan on Perth's Traffic Leader, 6PR.
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11: 16 minutes after 12, a beautiful 21 degrees down here at the Royal Angus Cultural Society Royal Show for 2026. And I have the farmer of the day sitting in front of me, Alyssa Miller-McGuire. Hello, Melissa.
12: Chris. How are you?
11: Alyssa, how are you?
12: I'm good.
11: Now, look, before we get into the farming side of things,
12: yes.
11: Tell me about, where did you grow up?
12: Well, I'm originally from England, but we moved here to Perth in 1992.
11: Yeah,
12: we've been on farm ever since I was young, so, yeah.
11: Okay, let's talk about that. When you went through schooling, where were your interests lying?
12: Well, mainly design and stuff, but I eventually got into farming, especially with my husband, Michael, and we really wanted to work about the food security. We wanted nutritious food. You know, I wanted to feed my family with good food.
11: Right.
12: Nothing nasty, all the chemical. I wanted transparency with my food.
11: Right.
12: So that was the important thing for me.
11: So it was a change of direction in where you were heading with your career, shall we say.
12: Yeah, yeah.
11: And then when you arrived here in Australia, you're set up here in Western Australia? Or?
12: Yes, we are. So in Jarrodale, we have a regenerative farm there, three farms actually.
11: And was that you decided to look for a decent plot of land that you could do this on?
12: Yeah, well, thankfully my parents actually bought in Mardella. When I was about four. So my mum was a horticulturist and she just absolutely loved horses, chickens, animals. We had alpacas, you know, like you name it, we probably saved it.
11: So definitely in the bloodstream.
12: Yes, it is. Yeah, yeah.
11: So you are listed as being horticulture and also poultry farmer.
12: Yes.
11: So what does that explain?
12: So the natural circle is actually we do pasture raised eggs. So our chickens get to be chickens. So they're out on pasture. They roost at night in caravans. They get to go round and be chickens and the eggs that we collect every day are literally, you know, fresh as, and we have, I think for our eggs, it the important thing that we have wanted to do is pasture raised and making it very transparent to the community what the difference is between free range and pasture raised as well.
11: So when, not pasteurised, pasture raised.
12: Pasture raised, yeah.
11: when I read the term natural circle,
12: yes.
11: I just assumed it was the natural circle of life.
12: It's sort of like that,
11: introduced
12: yeah.
11: Introduced into
12: yeah.
11: farming. So.
12: Well, I think it's a brand that we've built up because with regenerative farming, you're literally going from the ground up. So we are looking at building our soils, biodiversity throughout the farm. We do crop rotation, we do livestock rotation, and then that impacts how our food is grown and farmed, and then that goes on to the community. So.
11: Speaking of which, in the community, because you're involved with the Serpentine Jarrodale Food and Farm Alliance.
12: I am.
11: What
12: I'm
11: other
12: the
11: produce
12: president.
11: Comes
12: there
11: out
12: you
11: of
12: go.
11: That? Well, we're talking to the boss
12: lady. Oh, we're talking to the boss lady.
11: What else comes out of that region that we may not be aware of?
12: So actually, the Shire of Serpentine Jarrodale is really becoming the food bowl of the Peel region.
11: Okay.
12: And a lot of people don't know that. I think we have an amazing array of farmers, orchardists. We have Millbrook wineries. You know, we have the King Road Brewery.
11: Everyone's
12: you know, we have the range. But really, we have an amazing group of farmers and growers and orchardists, and I think that's one thing that we've focused on, especially in the Shire of Serpentine Jarrodale, where you know, you can come out for a daycation and come to the farmers market, the SJ farmers market, where we actually have our producers there every week, and they bring their fresh produce every week onto the co-op table.
11: So
12: we are a true farmer's market.
11: Is that a Saturday or a Sunday?
12: It's a Saturday from 8 till 12.
11: SJ Markets.
12: SJ Farmer's Market. Well, Serpentine Jarrodale
11: sure,
12: Farmer's
11: obviously.
12: Market.
11: But where is it set up?
12: It's just outside the Shire offices on 2 Patterson Street in Mundijong.
11: Now, are most of those people involved with the Alliance in the similar vein to you, where they're trying to get it down to being regenerative or organic? Or?
12: Yeah, I think the SJ Food and Farm Alliance's mission has been about supporting our local producers and showcasing their farming processes. Also, knowing your farmer.
11: Yeah.
12: You know, if you're going to know your farmer, you're going to know how your food's grown, you're going to know where it's coming from, how they do it, and come and meet them. Because, you know, we actually have to, you know, farm every day. It's not a 9 to 5, that's for sure.
11: No, no. Yeah. So what time would you normally get up? Is it daylight today?
12: It's about 5. Yeah. I would say my husband gets up a lot earlier than me. I'm a bit of a night owl as well because we have to juggle various things. Yeah. But, I think the importance that of the know your farmer, know your food, we're actually in the Perth Royal Show doing this farmer of a day. We actually get to see what the farmers are doing, you know, and we can give it a platform to city folk.
11: Yeah, absolutely.
12: To connect to the country.
11: And that's what the show's all about, isn't it?
12: Yeah, oh, definitely. Connecting both. Yeah.
11: Very happy with your little award today.
12: Oh, yes,
11: yeah,
12: very nice.
11: Was
12: yeah,
11: it a surprise?
12: It's lovely.
11: Oh,
12: I've got to say, I caught up with Rhys Jarrett, who is part of RASWA's board,
11: yes.
12: But also he is our councillor of the SJ Shire, and he said, well, I did nominate you, so thank you for coming. And no, I'm very proud that I could come today.
11: It gives you recognition.
12: It does. And also I think, you know, we really want to showcase to everyone here that, the importance of our farmers and supporting your local farmers in particular.
11: Okay.
12: We need that food security, we need that food resilience, and it's so important that people get to know the farmers that are growing your food.
11: So to support you, how do we get the eggs?
12: How do you get the eggs? Oh, well, the Natural Circle is is at 2169 Southwestern Highway in Jarrodell.
11: Yep.
12: But we have a farm stall which, you can get it every 7 days a week.
11: Yep.
12: And also we're at the SJ Farmers Market every Saturday.
11: And as you say, just a nice little drive.
12: It is. Come and have a daycation in the Shire of Serpentine Jarrodell. We have amazing trails. We have, of course, you can come to the market on the Saturday.
11: Yep.
12: And then you can do the farm stalls that are around as well. And, yeah, there's just beauty. It's amazing.
11: Well, congratulations,
12: Thank
11: Alyssa.
12: You.
11: Thanks for your time today talking to us. And keep that Natural Circle just doing the circle of life as I thought it was, because sounds like it is, really.
12: I promise you I will.
11: Okay, thanks very
12: Thank
11: much.
12: Thank you very much.
11: Lovely meeting you. There you go. There, you can come down. In fact, I think Alyssa's just about to head out into the stage on the main arena.
12: The main arena
11: and have
12: to
11: a chat
12: talk to Chrissy.
11: To people out there and have a chat to Chrissy. Chrissy will look after you.
12: I know.
11: She'll have
12: her
11: Akuba on, looking very smart.
12: Awesome.
11: She'll have a lovely chat.
12: Thank you so much.
11: We'll take a quick break back after this.
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1: You are indeed. It's me, Bruce. I'm down at the Royal Show for 2026, and the crowds are absolutely flooding in. It started off a little bit slow this morning, but I think, I have no doubt, the people are here for the long haul. They're going to go right through until, well, at least after the fireworks, which I guess is probably around 9 o'clock. But, of course, Sideshow Alley and a few others stay open through till 10 p.m. this evening. So you've still got plenty of time to get down here, and beautiful blue skies around. On the text line from our mate Troy and Collie, hey, Bruce, never far away from the radio, this fella. The biggest flat surface mural in the world is on Wellington Dam, and it's 8,000 square metres. And I'm pretty sure that's right, Troy. It is the largest in the world, and just a magnificent one as well. Speaking about being largest in the world, the largest congregation of police and fireys will come together in March next year for the 2027 World Fire Games, almost the sort of Olympic Games of the forces. And joining me now is Jackie Ordino. How are you, Jackie?
2: Yes, very well, thank you.
1: You are on the organising committee, or you are the organiser?
2: Oh, no, I am one of the organising committee people. So there's a number of us. I am the volunteer manager.
1: Right, okay. How often are these World Games played for police and fireys?
2: Say every 2 years. It travels
1: every
2: around the world.
1: Every 2 years?
2: Yes, these particular ones. So last year was in Birmingham, Alabama.
1: Okay.
2: 27, it's obviously in Perth.
1: Right.
2: And then in 29, it will be in India.
1: Wow, okay.
2: Yeah, so where it is after that will be decided during our games.
1: How many times has it been here in Australia?
2: 3 times in Australia in 1995.
1: So this is the third or the fourth?
2: This is the third. This will be the third time.
1: Right.
2: In 1995 it was in Melbourne, 2007 in Adelaide.
1: Right.
2: So 20 years later it's coming to Perth.
1: Right. How many countries involved?
2: Over 70 countries were expected 70. To be represented here at our games.
1: Wow.
2: Yeah, a lot of people from a lot of countries.
1: Ballpark figure on the number of people actually participating?
2: We're expecting about 10,000 athletes to come over to participate, yeah.
1: Okay, and how many sports, and then what sort of sports are we talking about?
2: So we have 66 different sports on offer, mm-hmm. ranging from Olympic-style sports, swimming, track and field. We have team sports such as rugby sevens, touch rugby, soccer. We have individual sports such as cornhole.
1: Cornhole?
2: Cornhole, yes. Very big, very, very big. A lot of people do that. Darts, bench press, push pull, toughest competitor alive, which is 10 sports all put together. On the one day you have to do it, so like a decathlon.
1: Wow.
2: Yeah, starts with a 5K run. That would be me. Yeah. I'd be done after that.
1: Yeah.
2: It goes on to have obstacle courses and swimming laps and all sorts of things.
1: Because let's be honest, the police and the fireys, they're fit people. They're naturally fit people.
2: Yes, yes.
1: Well, look at you. Yeah. You're fit. So let's go back to the... I want to talk about the team sports. So I guess there are some... Perhaps police or fireys actually join up together as a team.
2: Mm-hmm.
1: But in this case, to get them together for a world event, mm-hmm. and we're talking Australian, aren't we?
2: Yes.
1: It's the Australian team. How do they pull together Australian team when these people don't play together as team members on a normal basis?
2: Okay, so what will normally happen is agencies kind of or states will work out a team together. It may just be an agency team, it may be a state team, or if there's not enough joined together, they'll come together as a country team.
1: Right.
2: They may never have played before together.
1: Yeah.
2: And that is part of what this is about. Some people are there because they want a medal. Many of us are there because it's that whole camaraderie, wellness piece, just coming together, people from all across the world doing the same sort of job, just to be able to speak the same language, and just, yeah, come together in that sort of space, that welfare space.
1: So, going back to the sports, 70, did you say? 70?
2: Over 70 different countries.
1: Countries, okay.
2: Yeah, yeah.
1: But the number of sports themselves, many varied venues, I should imagine, are going to be taken up with this.
2: Yeah, over 46 different venues across WA, all the way from Yanchep out to Whiteman Park, where all the like police sort of shooting sports are happening.
1: Okay.
2: Down to Dwelling Up. We have a mountain bike ride down at Dwelling Up, but Coburn Ice Arena. We have 15 different Canadian teams coming over to participate in ice hockey.
1: Right.
2: Yeah.
1: So that's where I was heading next. It doesn't mean that there's just one team from a country in sport. There might be.
2: There might be many.
1: Yeah. That just amplifies it all, doesn't it?
2: Absolutely, yeah. And seeing as India is hosting the next games, there'll be many people from India here participating in probably all 66 sports.
1: It's good from a tourism point of view, isn't it? People are coming to play the sports, but then they'll have a look at Perth and go, I wouldn't mind coming back here at a later date with the family. Because I'm assuming all of these athletes are coming on their own.
2: Oh, so we expect they all bring a person and a half, they say.
1: a person and a half.
2: I don't know about that. But, so over 20,000 people essentially is what we're expecting to come to Perth during that time of the Games. Yeah, and we do hope that many people move on and, you know, look and see what we have to offer in the great state of WA.
1: From a spectator's point of view, is there a cost for someone to go along and have a look at the shooting, for example? Or
2: no cost whatsoever for anyone to come and see any of the sports. The only thing that's ticketed is the opening ceremony, which is at Optus Stadium with Tones and I.
1: Oh, there you go. Yeah. You got them and the AFL didn't.
2: That's right.
1: You're here obviously promoting it at the Royal Show, telling people that it's on, because until I bumped into your lovely volunteers down there, I wasn't aware of that. But you're here for another reason. What's that?
2: So we are trying to recruit volunteers to assist us to deliver the Games. We need around 3,000 volunteers to be able to bring the Games to life the way we want them to be brought to life. So everything from an accreditation volunteer to a sports assistant volunteer, warehouse volunteer, so many different roles on offer. Something for everyone, really.
1: It's one thing to bring the 10,000 people down here. It's another thing to make sure that it's perfectly organised and coordinated and looked after. And that's where the volunteers come into play, isn't it, really?
2: Absolutely. The people that are working with me at the show are largely people that I've met along this volunteer journey and have said, can I help you with something along this journey to get to the Games? They're volunteering their time now to assist me with recruiting volunteers. So Perth has many amazing people in the volunteer space.
1: So Jackie, we're talking to Jackie in relation to the World Police and Fire Games that are going to be here from the 12th of March, 2027.
2: Yes.
1: There's a range of ways they can help volunteer, isn't there?
2: Oh, absolutely. They can assist with something such as this, where we're trying to recruit volunteers. They can help in the warehouse, where we are bringing all our items will be brought into the warehouse in High Wycombe, and then obviously we need to go out to the various 46 venues set up. That's a whole other range of volunteers required there. Transport drivers, we need people with a 22-seater licence so they can assist with driving athletes around the place. So, yeah, it's all on our website, all 13 different roles.
1: And let's be honest, an event, even this event, they're long days. They're long days,
2: long days
1: from a volunteer's point of view, from a participant's point of views. So you've really got to have some good people, light-hearted, humorous people to put up with those sorts of conditions. But understand that, A, they're helping out the police and the firemen and women, but also helping out WA and sending out to the world. What a great place.
2: What a great place, yeah. Very welcoming people. That's what we need. Happy to showcase WA and that the personality of the WA person. So, yeah, very much so. And it's not just, although it does say police and fire, it's not just police and fire participating. Border force, paramedics.
1: Yep.
2: Anything emergency services.
1: Right. Mm-hmm. It's a wonder the others haven't got upset and said, why don't you just make it World Emergency Services?
2: I know. I think it's too late to change it now.
1: Too late
2: started to change in 1985
1: it.
2: And I don't think they're going to change
1: it now.
2: It's
1: just going to keep going on forever like that. Look, that's fantastic. It's a great event, A, but B, it's great that it's here in Perth next year. Now, you're set up down in front of the police exhibition here at the showgrounds. What other ways can people make contact with you if they want to put their hand up to volunteer?
2: Certainly, they can go to our website, WPFG2027, and then on there they'll be able to find the volunteering link. All the roles will be explained, all the sports are there, everything that they need to know is on that website. There's also an email address where they'll be able to reach us, ask any questions that they want.
1: So WPG...
2: WPFG... FG. 2027.
1: Okay. If they can't get that way, is it on the police website, WA Police website, or maybe they just Google it?
2: I'm sure that if they Googled it, it would come up.
1: Okay. Well, look, congratulations. It's going to be very exciting, I'm sure.
2: Thank you.
1: And no doubt as we get closer, there'll be more and more information about it coming out. And I guess there's some world champions there that are coming back to defend their titles.
2: No doubt there will be,
1: so
2: yes.
1: We will look forward to that. Jackie, thanks for your time today. And as you said, you're down here at the Royal Show in front of the police pavilion. You can come down and put your hand up to volunteer. Thanks for your time.
2: Thank you so much.
1: There you go. That's just another way you can get involved with the Royal Show by coming down here and having a chat to us, and also having a chat to lots of people out there and lots of stalls and lots of things going on. 20 minutes away from one. We'll take a break. Back shortly.
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3: We've had a crash in Craigie. Mitchell Freeway northbound after Whitfords Avenue. The vehicle is in the right emergency lane. Meanwhile, emergency works underway in Balcatta that have Wanneroo Road closed in both directions at Amelia Street. Western Power are now on site. JB Hi-Fi has got crazy deals on computers this week. Get 45% off the Dell 15 laptop, smashed to just $749. While stocks last at JB Hi-Fi. I'm Julia Seymour on Perth's traffic leader, 6PR.
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4: 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Looking forward to being back with you on Monday. All of your faves will return. We'll hit Politically Speaking. We'll jump on the Pub of the Week with Chris Marston. Nick Bruning will be in too. Trent Nikolich talking motoring. Lots of fun. Looking forward to it. I'll catch you then.
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1: Down at the Royal Show, thanks to Games World. A beautiful day down here. The sun is shining and Nadia is down here. She'd love to say hello to you, so pop on down if you get a chance to say hello to Nadia, who's sitting out the front there with our QR code, which could win you a $500 voucher to Crown Casino. Now, Nadia, I saw just briefly there this chap walking past who had more bags from Spud Shed than a Spud Shed itself.
9: Like, I think so. So I went, come and have a chat.
1: Who have you got?
9: I found Wayne. How are you, Wayne?
10: Hi, I'm not too bad, thank you.
9: Dare I ask why you have so many Spud Shed bags?
10: Mr. Spud Shed has done us an incredible favour because he's provided a great bag. And I get a voucher for the value of the bag.
9: Okay.
10: So I can go down to Spud Shed now and fill it up with all great fantastic items to suit everyone those bags are suited for.
9: Do you mind me asking, can we actually unpack one and look at what's
10: Certainly,
9: in the bag?
10: Go for
9: okay.
10: It.
9: So
1: Wayne, what you're saying is you paid what for it?
10: I paid $9.99.
1: Yeah, and what's in there? A $10 voucher.
10: We got a big pack of spuds.
9: Okay. Brucey, we have
10: potato
9: a packet
10: chips.
9: Of chips.
1: Potato chips.
9: Potato
1: right.
9: chips. There is a potato stressy squishy thing.
1: Oh yes, yes.
9: There is the voucher, of course, that's somewhere. And a little bobblehead of Tony Gallardi,
1: Tony
9: I believe.
1: Tony Gallardi. It's a Pez dispenser, is it?
9: Yeah, I don't know. Is there a button? Oh, there's a button.
1: Look, it's actually a...
9: There's a lollipop in there.
1: Yeah. What do you call them?
9: A lollipop.
1: Yeah, no.
9: It's a lollipop.
1: Yeah, it is a lollipop.
9: Yes, and then you have your voucher.
10: Chupa chup.
1: Thank you, sir.
9: Yeah, but it's not... It doesn't say chupa
10: chup. So you get a voucher.
9: And there's a bucket hat, Bruce. And it looks like you can invert it, too. So it's like... You've got two different sides. So one side is just kind of like a creamy coloured and it says Spud Shed. And then the other side is brown with potatoes on it. Well, that's really good value, actually.
10: Yeah. I think it's the best value out because technically Tony gave me 1 cent for buying the bag.
9: There you go.
10: And spuds to go with it. And a hat.
9: You should really wear the hat, Wayne, because it is quite sunny.
10: I'm about
9: out here
10: to,
9: today.
10: Actually, I'm about to put one of the hats on. So
9: yeah,
10: you can
9: take
10: put
9: this
10: it on
9: one here.
10: Me.
9: Let me take the tag off because I don't want a tag.
10: No, that's right.
1: While that's happening, Wayne, I noticed you're wearing a member's badge. Are you part of the Royalist Agricultural Society here, are you?
10: No, I buy a member's pass every year.
1: Okay.
10: And the reason I buy a member's pass is I've got friends that are down here. Preston Stud over there, Erin's, and Doug have got the cattle. Okay. And I've got friends that are showing horses.
1: So, Preston Stud, where are they from?
10: They're from down southwest.
1: Okay.
10: So, Erin used to be up in Port Hedland, Erin and Doug. And
1: okay.
10: They've moved down here and took over a cattlery down here.
1: Oh, okay. Had they had previous experience? Because that sounds
10: I'm not
1: like
10: sure. I've never asked. But she does a marvellous job, let me tell you. And wins heaps of awards every year.
1: I was going to say, so they're showing?
10: Yes, yes, they are. So if you go down Catalane, you'll look down and you'll find them on, if you're walking whichever way, you'll find them on one side there. You'll see Preston. I don't think it's called Preston. I don't think it's called something else. But, yeah. So they've got plenty of cattle in there. And the reason I got this was because the membership value of this is incredible. If you buy it, early bird in June, it's $160. It gives you a member's pass. Yep. It gives you a guest pass. You can come every day of the show as many times as you want and go up top. And it gives you 4 adult passes and 4 adult passes upstairs to the member stand. So that's $200 in $300 in itself. Now, if I came back 2 or 3 times, I've been back, 5 times now. So there would be two.
1: To this show, you've come back 5 times at the
10: moment. I go and visit something every day. I go and do different. Every day I come here, I go and get a snag from down there at the farmers, and I go and see CWA and have my scones.
9: Do you mind me asking, Wayne, how long have you been a member?
10: 2 years.
9: Just 2 years.
10: And I'll be a member every year because I think it's fantastic value.
1: There's
10: so much to do, too. Every day I come here, I buy something different.
1: There you go. So that's something to look forward to. You're doing a fantastic job for the RAs selling this.
10: As a kid, I lived in the Pilbara for all my life, so coming down here was a bit of a challenge, and, you know, you couldn't always get to the show. We had COVID come along and everything else, and I thought, well, I'm going to support it. If we don't support this, one day this will be apartment blocks.
1: Yes.
10: And all those people will have nothing.
1: Yeah, very true.
10: The Royal Show, the side shows rely on the Royal Show. That's their main agenda. So all the other shows will lose all their shows and that as well. So people have got to understand, you know, it's a big picture. It's not just it's just here. And also it's a community thing. and we need to keep the community together, and we need to keep places like this here, otherwise we'll lose them.
11: And you understand that, obviously, coming from the regional areas.
10: Yes, yes. Seen so many things disappear.
11: So you've retired down here in Perthwaite?
10: I have now, yep.
11: Okay. Okay.
10: So I'm a Perthite now, I'm a city boy. country boy from down Newdy Gateway from the start, and then the Pilbara boy, and now in the city boy.
11: How are you coping with the weather?
10: Very different to the Pilbara.
11: Yep.
10: It's a very different heat.
11: Yeah.
10: But I cope all right. I have my good days and bad days, but I don't miss sweating all day in the humidity of Port Hedland.
11: I can imagine. All right, mate. Thanks very much for your time today. Congratulations on your 27,952 spud shed bags. I'm quite sure.
9: Yeah, Tony will be
11: so happy with what you've done there. That's excellent. Thanks for your time, mate.
10: All right, thank you.
11: So there you go. There's various ways that you can make use of your time here at the show, or by buying that members pass. That sounds like great value. And imagine that's getting you in and four other people, not only just into the gates, but also up into the facilities around the place as well. Lots of things still happening down here at the show. I've got Maddie, who's out frantically running around to grab some people in to have a chat, which will be good. And, of course, later on we're going to be having a chat to Matt and the Manbergs about the band competition, and also coming up after one this afternoon, we'll be having a chat to Rion from St John Ambulance, the manager there with Event Health Services. So come on down. It's open right through until 10 p.m. tonight. The fireworks go off at 8:10 this evening. We've got the human cannonball coming up at about 1:30 this afternoon. Then he fires off again 7:40 this evening. The grand parade. This is it. All the award-winning animals and carriages and everything else that's been awarded here over the period will be out on the grand parade at 1 p.m. this afternoon. And then, of course, Hot Wheels Hero Super Trucks will be tearing up the arena at 7 p.m, followed by the Freestyle Motocross at 7:10, just before the fireworks at 8:10 this evening, and they are spectacular. Now, if you were listening to Todd yesterday, Bowie, he had Murphy's Magical Mystery Tour on, Murph's Magic Mystery Tour, and the theme yesterday was... It was show songs, songs that perhaps relate to the show. Now, I happen to see quite a few emails and text messages come through for Fairground by Simply Red. And as a result of that, they didn't get to play, which is a shame, because I think it sort of hits the nail on the head, doesn't it? It's a fairground, a showground. That's where we're at today. So I thought, well, we've got a bit of time now. Why don't we just see if we can play Simply Red and Fairground. For those people that texted in yesterday that particularly wanted to hear it, we'll play for you now. Very shortly.
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0: There you go, Simply Red, as requested yesterday, but we've played it today. We get around to things here at 6PR, just takes a little time. No great drama. Hey, don't forget you can give us a call any stage on 133882, or you can text in on 0487 999 882, like Kim and Rob have. Thank you for your texts. Rob came here to the show yesterday after a 30-year hiatus and believes need to bring back some more country things. And I have a tendency to agree with you there, Rob. There's a bit around, but unfortunately the bird flu situation has sort of reduced a fair bit of that this time around this year, but hopefully that'll be under control next year. So the poultry will be back and birds and whatnot. I'd also think I'd like to see a few more saleable things. There used to be things like caravans and cars, but anyway, I'm sure they will look at that, because each and every year as it finishes, they start to develop it again for the next year. It's just a constant ongoing project, is the Royal Show, each and every year, and it's sort of hard, I guess, to come up with new and creative ideas. But I tell you one that they brought up this year that has gone absolutely crazy, and that is David the Bullet Smith, the human cannonball. People have just crowded around each time he shows on, and as we spoke to him earlier in the week, it's a big theatre thing, isn't it? And I'm not going to say it's done with smoke and mirrors. It's done with fireworks and blasts. But it is just a fantastic show that he puts on, and he's done, 9,000 blasts, I think he said, and he gets up to 90 feet into the air. Thank goodness that his cannon is accurate. We'll be back after the news. Stick around.
1: At 6PR, we want to hear from you. 133-882. 6PR.
2: A car was deliberately driven into a crowd of NRL fans in Newcastle, north of Sydney. Fans were cheering on Newcastle Knights players making their way to Sydney ahead of tomorrow's grand final, when a BMW lost control and struck spectators who had lined the street at Wall's End. 10 people have been injured, 2 critically, including a 5-year-old girl. The 18-year-old provisional driver of the car has been arrested. New South Wales Police Minister Yasmin Catley says this was a preventable tragedy and is again pleading with drivers to take care on the roads.
3: 2 days ago, the Minister for Roads, Jenny Aitchison, and I stood with police calling on motorists, calling on drivers to drive safely on our roads over the long weekend. We knew that this weekend would be a busy weekend.
2: Newcastle Knights captain Kalen Ponga says his heart is with everyone injured in the crash as the town grapples with the events of this morning. Newcastle Mayor Gavin Morris says the community is heartbroken.
4: This was going to be a big day. It started out so joyous. It was going to be a day of celebration.
2: Turning to other news, Australia is welcoming the US President's decision to back away from a proposed diesel export ban. Donald Trump says the ban was never really on the table after G7 countries bowed to pressure from the White House and agreed to release fuel from their emergency reserves. Energy Minister Chris Bowen says it's a relief.
5: Australia hasn't been getting much diesel or fuel from the United States, about 2%. But nevertheless, any restrictions on exports are a blow to international fuel movements and would be a negative development, as we always said, but not one that directly impacted on Australia. Nevertheless, we welcome that action.
2: One Nation has officially launched its Victorian election campaign in Melbourne today. The minor party will run in all 88 Victorian lower house seats. Senator Hanson has told the party faithful Victoria deserves better than what it's had.
6: This state was never meant to be governed like this. Victoria was built by people who backed themselves. This is the state where men and women walked off the boats with nothing and headed for the goldfields with a pick and a pan. Yes.
2: Also making news, OpenAI is apologising after a rogue bot accessed a New South Wales National Parks database without authorisation. And a guitar once owned by Oasis guitarist Noel Gallagher has sold for $300,000. Checking sport now, here's Troy Dodds.
7: Good afternoon. Australia leads Papua New Guinea 38-0 at half-time in the Rugby League PM's 13 match in Port Moresby. Ezra Mann grabbed a first-half double. To the grand final build-up, and Roosters coach Trent Robinson says tomorrow's decider is the culmination of a campaign that has grown all year. He says all the work comes down to 80 minutes.
8: The clear sort of vision from the start of the year right through until now, and the development of the combinations, the strength and power of the players, and then different parts of our game, and the ultimate is to play your best performance tomorrow. That's the ultimate, and I know we're ready for that.
7: Essendon has roared home late to beat the Giants 43-35 in the AFLW. Global Goal has just won the Daly Flight Stakes Group 1 at Randwick, and Sir Dilius is the favourite for the Group 1 Turnbull Stakes at Flemington this afternoon. The Gay Waterhouse and Adrian Bott trained 5-year-old chasing an 8th career win in wet conditions. I'm Troy Dodds. That's the latest news and sport.
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11: We've had a crash in Northbridge at the intersection of Fitzgerald Street and James Street. Various lanes are blocked and traffic is crawling in the area. Best to give that one a skip altogether if you can. On the plus side, Mitchell Freeway flowing beautifully. Quinana Freeway northbound, a touch busy. Thomas Road to Rolly Road. Score a win at Dan Murphy's. 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I'm Julia Seymour on Perth's traffic leader, 6PR.
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0: Perth remaining sunny this afternoon with light winds becoming west-southwesterly 15 to 25 kilometres and then tending south-southwesterly late in the afternoon, heading for a maximum today of 24 degrees and sunny. For Sunday, 11 through to 21, mostly sunny. Monday, up to 23 and partly cloudy. Tuesday, 12 to 26 and Wednesday at this stage, partly cloudy and 22 degrees. Currently outside, 23.
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0: It is, and we are at the last day of the Royal Show for 2026, and beautiful weather conditions, great crowd wandering around, happy smiling faces out here in front of the broadcast Jayco caravan, as Todd's been calling it all week, the caravan of love. We are just broadcasting love to everyone here at the Royal Show.

0: Yes, we're the bike group is part of the men's shed, and we get donations and refurbish the bicycles. Some of those bicycles we hold back and sell during the show, but most of the times they are sent off to Midland, the head office for Bikes for Humanity, where they are sent off to rural communities in Africa or Australia.
1: Now, Bikes for Humanity, they've been around for quite a few years. It's just a fabulous thing.
0: Yeah, it is. And got a big setup in Midland, which is their head office in Western Australia.
1: So when you say you do it here, you're doing it for what, just the western suburbs?
0: Yeah, we collect basic around for the western suburbs, and and people donate them once they hear about us, and it's a good cause. It's all for charity, and we have a workforce of about 20 people that come and do it, usually on a couple of days a week, Tuesdays and Wednesday mornings. And it provides a bit of camaraderie, and people can learn a few skills.
1: Yep. And let's be honest, at this time of the year, people are getting, and I'm not sure exactly how far away it is, but it's not that far away, Bruno.
0: Yeah.
1: People are getting themselves organised for Christmas, and there's lots of requests for bicycles.
0: Yes.
1: Now, that means there's probably lots of unused bicycles that kids have grown out of, or adults are now going to upgrade. How do we go about donating these?
0: Well, there's a few different ways. They can either call up, and if there's only a small number and it's close by, we get a ute and pick them up, or they can drop them off at our men's shed any day of the week, or they can get to Midland, and Midland have got a large trailer that they can pick up numbers, quite a few bikes, which they often do.
1: Yeah. And when the bike conditions, if I've got a bike that I haven't ridden for a while, it's got to be a surface rust on the chrome.
0: Now, look, the condition I always say to people is, would you give this bike to one of your family members to use?
1: Great measure.
0: Yeah, and so basically, if it's rusted, it's got rusty spokes and things like that, we can't do anything about that. And the African communities don't really want that. They want a bike that looks reasonable. And,
1: sure.
0: Flat tyres, a few scratches here and there, not a problem. As long as everything's in reasonable condition, a little bit of surface race, we can get rid of that. But other than that, yes, if you're prepared to give this bike to one of your family members to ride around, then that's a good indicator.
1: Yeah. What about parts? Like, so if I had a wheel that did have rusty spokes, but the hub was all right and you could refurbish that, is that something or not?
0: Yes, correct. We get a lot of parts, because people that have bikes usually have parts and they donate those. Or if the bike say it's a good bike and it's got a rusty wheel or something, but the other parts are okay, we'll salvage those. Yes, so we can do that.
1: Okay. How did you get involved? Were you just part of the men's shed and you said, I'll put my hand up and work here, or I'll
0: organise
1: this to come in?
0: Basically that happened when it was setting up in 2019. Another member, Michael Bissett, and a member from the Bikes for Humanity in Midland came up with the idea to maybe have a bike group. And, I joined it at the initial out stages, and it's grown from there. We've probably put through over 1,000 bikes to Bikes for Humanity in Midland, and we've probably sold maybe 300 or 400 in that time as well. And and any funds we do generate, it all goes to, we take a portion out for the men's shed because we use their electricity and their other bits and pieces, but the rest goes to Bikes for Humanity. They use that to buy a container, because when the container goes to Africa, they leave it there. It's too expensive to bring it back.
1: Sure.
0: They set it up as a maintenance hub, and it works really well.
1: How many times would they send them a year, do you know?
0: Last year, they sent three containers.
1: Three containers, four bikes.
0: Yeah.
1: Wow.
0: And each container is about 300 odd bikes, so close to 1,000 a year maybe. Mm. During COVID, it was a bit of they went more up to the remote Aboriginal communities rather than overseas, because the containers were far too expensive.
1: And it's that old story, isn't it? If something comes to you and it's in good condition, then you're more likely to be proud of it and look after
0: Correct.
1: It. Whereas if it comes to you and it's in substandard condition, you go, okay, well, I'll ride until it breaks and it's disposable.
0: They've introduced a little scheme where they sometimes get them to pay only a nominal fee.
1: Sure.
0: And they find that gives the person who gets the bike a bit of ownership, and they look after it, and they'll come back, and if they get a puncture, they'll come back and get it fixed rather than chuck it on the side of the road and leave it there.
1: Bruno, what about feedback? Do you get anything back from...
0: Bikes for Humanity have often a report on how those bikes were distributed and who got them. The main people they get them are service workers.

0: like nurses and doctors that travel between remote communities, rather than walking, they'll use a bike.
1: Wow. Okay.
0: Yeah, so it's a great thing. What I like about it is that it stops a lot of landfill too, and that's people don't realise. In our society where we throw away so many things, a lot of these bikes that we get are just in immaculate condition, really. And it'll last another 10 years, and you think, wow, why should that be thrown away?
1: And, of course, there's a big changeover now to electric bikes, so there's more and more pedal bikes that people don't want that can donate.
0: Correct.
1: If they want to donate to you, how do they get in contact?
0: Oh, they can ring up Men's Shed or just drop them in. Yeah, drop them in.
1: Here in Claremont.
0: Yeah, here in Claremont.
1: Yeah.
0: The supervisors of the shed all know that, you know,
1: what you're looking for.
0: Yeah, what you're looking for, and they'll either say, yeah, that's good or not.
1: Now, you're talking about before that you do sell some of them, and I noticed that they had a few over there for sale. What have you got over there at the moment?
0: Oh, we're just about, it's the last day, which is probably worth lucky, but we kept aside about 30 bikes, and I think we've got 3 left.
1: Wow.
0: Okay. So we did we're really proud. It was good. Mind you, we were lucky this year. The West Australian Police decided through Bikes for Humanity to donate their service bikes when they replaced them rather than have them auctioned.
1: Sure.
0: So they made an agreement with Bikes for Humanity Midland, and we were able to get a few of those bikes to sell during the show.
1: And I've seen a few of them that you're going to get in the future riding around here.
0: Correct, yes, probably, yeah.
1: Police but they change at the moment on bikes pedalling around.
0: Yeah, but that only happens every few years because, you know, they don't change them over every year.
1: No. Yeah. And I guess that... I suppose it's gone now. I was going to say there was a few posties that were still getting around on push bikes too.
0: Well, I haven't seen any of those for a long time.
1: Electric ones.
0: Yeah.
1: Bruno, thanks very much for your time. It's just a fabulous thing that you're doing. And I was quite surprised who ends up with these bikes, to be honest with you. I never thought that it would be doctors and nurses and professional people over there to help them out.
0: Yeah.
1: I was always thinking it was more the kids to get around. But a great job you're doing.
0: Thank you.
1: And it's just an outstanding facility here at the Royal Show. If you come in, you come in gate 10, the men's shed's on the left-hand side, and lots of things that you can see and do up there.
0: Yeah. Okay. Bruno, thanks very much, Bruce. Thanks for all the best.
1: Pleasure. There we go. So the show, you got to get down. It's the last day right through until 10 p.m. tonight. And we're here till 6 p.m. broadcasting live. We'd love to see you down here. All thanks to Games World.
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1: Go! 19 after 1, a glorious day here. At
12: you're listening to the catch up.
1: Sorry, almost stepped over the announcer's little blurb down here at the Royal Show. Just the way we are, we're so excited about being here, talking to some great people, some great things for you to come down and see, and also get involved and purchase. Now, we've got Michael Coe with us from the Blacksmith Association of West Australia, the president, actually. We always go for the top when we go to get these people. We want to make sure we're talking to the right person. Mate, you guys have been flat out down there all week.
13: Oh, yeah, we've been busy. We've been flat out. The patrons and punters in the showground have been doing a great effort, like helping us, obviously, with fundraising.
1: You know, years ago, as a child, I'd go to different sort of Australian-type villages around the country. We used to have Pioneer Village out here in Armidale, and they always had a blacksmith shop, and you'd go in, and one of them, I can't remember which one it was, would make little horseshoes, you know,
13: as
1: souvenirs to take away. And there's a smell to a blacksmith shop, isn't there?
13: Yes, yes. That would be the coke running. That would be the coke.
1: But, you know, I walked down there yesterday to have a look, and it's just that smell. And it's like music. Smells can take you back anywhere to any time.
13: Yeah.
1: And that is great for the kids here at the show, to be able to go down and see how people used to make things back in the day, but also get that smell and pick up a little souvenir at the same time.
13: Yeah, and see how it used to be with the trades and how blacksmithing used to make everything, you know, used to do everything. So it's that fundamental sort of like knowledge that can be passed on. It's good to see that young people still interested in it. And, of course, the kids love the little trinkets that we make, obviously, with the fairy swords, our little spoons, our little fairy spoons, and our leaves that our blacksmiths do as a beginner.
1: And it's when you think about blacksmiths, you think about, you know, hot iron people banging away. The delicacies of doing those little ones, there's a fair bit of artistry going into that.
13: Oh, yes. It's a bit of finesse.
1: Finesse, that's the
13: finesse
1: word.
13: And the finesse is you pick up as you go along. You try to impart that knowledge of it's just not a bit of a using your brawn over brain. Sometimes you do need a little brain to get your stuff done. And definitely with a bit of finesse and having a look at your embellishments, you can finish off something that you can do.
1: I want to say for you, it's obviously a passion, but it's a bit of a hobby. But I don't want to lower it to being a hobby. It's certainly, you know, a trade and a craft. What's your background?
13: Me, my background, well, I'm in law enforcement.
1: So, are you really?
13: Yeah. I've done security and stuff for a long time. And then I took an interest in sort of like blacksmithing because I used to work as a bailiff in Perth. So that's where I came in from as well.
1: It's one of those trades, I guess, where you can just drift away in your mind while you're doing it. You've got to stay focused, but you can get away from your cares and concerns and just focus on what you're doing.
13: You're so hitting a bit of hot metal, so that means that you get your arm day in instead of the gym, and definitely get your work on and you know, how you can just focus on what you're doing.
1: Are there items today that still require blacksmithing or not?
13: Look, blacksmithing has broken down into specialist fields. So, you know, you've got your caster, you've got your fabricator nowadays, your welder and things like that. Blacksmithing in terms of, like, moving hot metal, yeah, there's only a few of us that can do it. Mm. Otherwise it's outsourced to other countries.
1: Now, the Blacksmiths Association here in Western Australia is a non-for-profit organisation. How big is the team?
13: We've got 55 members. About 30 are active at any one time.
1: Sure.
13: Maybe once a week or up to once a fortnight they come in. They practice their craft, do their hobbying.
1: I didn't want to call it that. Well, it's an art.
13: It's a bit of a craft to it.
1: Yeah.
13: And they let their imaginations run wild, or they want to practice something really hard and they want to go at it.
1: Age group in that.
13: So we take anyone on, but the thing is that we do have like a group of younger members between say 25 to 30, mm-hmm. and then we also have the middle aged guys between 40 to 50,
1: and the retirees
13: that come in. And the retirees like definitely. Wanting to practice what they used to do.
1: I was going to say the retirees would have in the day possibly been blacksmiths.
13: Yes, they did.
1: And that obviously it's good for them from an excitement point of view to be able to do that.
13: Yes.
1: And I've never done it before, but if I came in and joined the club and said I want to be a blacksmith,
13: well, we can
1: do
13: give
1: you have
13: you...
1: patient people?
13: Of course.
1: Take me through step by step without me.
13: I do the classes.
1: Oh, do you? Okay.
13: I do the classes as well.
1: I start? What would I first have to do? Heat a piece of steel?
13: We always assign a first project, and your first project runs with the fundamentals of blacksmithing as such to move steel. We do it once a month. You can come down right now, Bruce, and I will teach you.
1: No, I'm here for another 4 hours or something, so that.
13: And then from that class, which is we run 4 to 6 hours, that gets you started. And then from there, members bounce off each other mm-hmm. on what they want to do. Mostly we suggest that you make your own tools.
1: Right.
13: Because a blacksmith can't keep going without his own tools. So a lot of the guys will be doing chisels, their own hammers, their own tools, which they take pride in. And then you go from there.
1: Okay. And then your imagination stems out. I would imagine what's possibly one of the best pieces or the biggest pieces that you've made for yourself?
13: For myself? Myself, I've done...
1: I'm not talking tools here. I'm sure I'm talking art.
13: Well, I've done a dagger before.
1: All hangings or stuff.
13: Yeah, and I've done a dagger before, a piece of work there. The other day I said that the most craziest piece was a mobile phone holder that I did, but that didn't go down too well. But the fact is you can do lots and lots of things. I do tooling. Yep. I make my own tools, mainly.
1: So you spoke about chisels.
13: Mm.
1: What else can you make?
13: Well,
1: Spanners,
13: but as well as that, restoring old leg vices, restoring old blacksmithing equipment has been broken around the state. I bring them in, I try to restore it, and give it back to the club.
1: And anvils are a big thing these days.
13: Correct.
1: It seems everyone wants an anvil in their shed.
13: Yep.
1: And when you see them on Facebook Marketplace and things like that, they're getting quite expensive, aren't they?
13: Oh, they've always been very expensive. But the thing is that it's just because of the rarity here in Australia that they're just so high-priced in comparison to everywhere else in the world.
1: Yeah. So, interesting how things go in that sense. Is this the only blacksmithing centre? in...
13: Yeah, look, we're the only blacksmith association here in Western Australia, which is a not-for-profit.
1: Do you know of anyone that's doing it in the, on a farm or just for themselves?
13: Look, the farmers have little hobby sheds or sheds that they work out of. We've got a few members that come in every now and then every year that will be doing that. But we're the only ones that have a collective in terms of a non-for-profit association.
1: Mm. One of the great things about the location is you can show them how it's done. But you can say to the kids, go into the hall behind us and you can see all the old...
13: Yep, the old heritage hall, yep.
1: The heritage hall, all the stuff in there that would have been made by blacksmiths.
13: Yes, some of them were made by local blacksmiths back in 1970, 1980. Restoration at St. George's Cathedral, pictures of that was done by Priestner Ironworks.
1: Right.
13: A lot of history is back in the Machine Preservation Club. They've got a lot of donations from farmers and families that lived in well-known families in Perth.
1: Yep.
13: And there's a lot of art and history in that. And there's pictures of a wrought iron gate that used to be in Peppermint Grove, I believe.
1: Okay. And as I say, that's the benefit of where you're situated. If someone's interested, wants to get in contact and become a blacksmith, how can they go about that?
13: They can come down to us Wednesday, Saturday, Sundays to have a chat. We're also contactable by email at info@bawa.net.au.
1: Bawa.
13: Yep. B-A-W-A. The other way is over our Facebook.
1: Okay. So Wednesday, Saturday, Sunday, what times?
13: We're here all day, because we're crazy. So that's, catch us at morning tea, 8, 9 o'clock, and then we're here till 2, 3 o'clock in the afternoon. That's before everyone's sort of peppers out. So, but, you know.
1: They said to me yesterday when I said I wanted to have a chat to you, they said, you'll know which one he is. He's always got a dirty face, but he doesn't do a lot of work. Is that a fair comment?
13: I just have this attraction to soot. I walk into the forge every time, and I do drop things off at the forge and visit. And for some bizarre reason, even if it's 30 seconds at the forge, my face is black by the end of it, unfortunately.
1: But that comment tells me that you all get along and, part of it's having a go at each other.
13: Yes. Well, you have to. You have to be able to laugh at yourself.
1: Yeah, sure. Michael, thanks very much for your time again. And if you want to see him down here, through until what time?
13: We will be here till 6 p.m. tonight.
1: 6 p.m. and he'll be out.
13: Yep.
1: Just when I'm getting off air.
13: Yes.
1: But I'm not coming down to have a go.
13: All right.
1: Okay. Good on you. Thanks, Michael.
13: Thanks.
1: It's coming up 29 minutes away from 2. We'll take a quick break and we'll be back very shortly live from the Royal Perth Show.
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1: Just got to wait for that. You never stand on ACDC. 26 minutes away from two. A glorious day down here. We're around about 22 degrees outside. The breeze is just starting to pick up a little bit, which is good. It's going to cool people down. But we need you to be safe out there, and we can help you with that, because joining me in the studio from the event side of things for St John Ambulance is Rion and Brittany. Rion, welcome along.
20: Hey, mate. Thank you for having us today.
1: Brittany, how you been?
21: Good, good. Yourself?
1: Have you two guys been here all week?
20: Absolutely. Brittany and I have been there from the start, as well as, I think, 500 other volunteers for this entire role show. So a few of us have been here for the whole show.
1: 500 volunteers from St John here, scattered around the showgrounds, obviously.
20: Absolutely.
1: Is there a base command centre here?
21: There is indeed, right up near the Dairy Pavilion and over near the men's shed. That's right. Where you'll find our base.
1: Okay. And so how many ambulances do you have in that base?
21: So we have about 8 volunteers at that base, and then we have a couple of other sort of posts scattered around down near Sideshow Alley, over near the arena, trying to cover as much ground as possible.
1: Now, do you find most of the time that it's scratches, grazes, people falling over? I saw a lady fall over here the other day, but she was too embarrassed to go and get anything done. It was just a graze on her elbow. But is that the majority of the things you're looking at?
20: Yeah, usually those are the presentations that we kind of come across on the day-to-day. And then we've got a few of the extreme stuff kind of less so, which is kind of what we like to see.
1: See that? I'm learning the lingo. Presentations.
20: That's the word.
1: All right, so let's use that. How many presentations have you had while you've been here at the show, approximately?
20: Ooh, I'm actually not sure if we can share that with you, but maybe we usually clock around 45 a day is what we see.
1: Okay.
20: Yeah.
1: And that's all I wanted was the wow factor.
20: Yeah, the wow factor.
1: 45 a day, that's a few people. But I guess when you're talking about, thousands, tens of thousands of people, that's not too bad.
21: That's it. And for the most part, people are keeping themselves really safe, which is what we like to see.
1: It is that sort of environment here at the show, isn't it?
20: 100%.
1: You obviously do other events, and I guess some are more prone to accidents. And usually there's alcohol involved in that, I would imagine. Yeah. So concerts and that, would that sort of give you a few more presentations?
21: Yeah, concerts, BMX, we love to see a lot of school sports carnivals. We'll head down to Optus Stadium for the AFL, over to the rugby. But we love doing the community events. We love engaging with people as well as sort of seeing those presentations. So it's really nice to go out to your teddy bear picnics and whatnot.
1: Right. Yeah. So the event management side of St John's covers all of that, including professional sports.
20: Exactly. Some stats for your way. Usually this year we've kind of hit our highest event count so far. We clock around 3,400 events in a calendar year. So yeah, we are pushing it a bit. We've got all events that range from your school sports, from community faiths, all the way up to the Royal Show, which tends to be one of our biggest events in the calendar.
1: I was going to say, obviously, some of those you don't need 500 people for.
20: Absolutely not. Right.
1: But it's also amazing that you can draw on 500.
20: 100%. We've got a fantastic volunteer base, and everyone that volunteers for us is so giving. They want to give back to the community. They are members of this community, so they have a vested interest in it, so they tend to give back a lot, so we're very lucky.
1: So they come along and volunteer with you?
20: Yes, they do, yeah.
1: To get them to a certain level, is that just the standard senior first aid or a bit more?
21: It's a bit more than that. We do 6 days of initial training as well as their first aid certificate, and then we support them throughout the year with some supplemental training about once a fortnight just to make sure that we're keeping our skills up to date.
1: And that's whether they attend an event or not, I'm guessing.
21: That's correct, yep. Yeah.
1: Right. And how many people would you like, is it an infinite number, or you take as many volunteers as you can? If someone's listening at home, for example, 100%. How do they get involved?
20: We will take as many people want to join us as possible. We have an open door policy. We welcome anyone who wants to volunteer for us. So, you know, if you ever thought about getting involved with St John WA Event Health Services or many other branches of volunteering, such as community transport, but also youth and community, we've got quite a few different avenues for volunteering. You know, we're always looking for volunteers age 18 and over to join our St. John family. So, you know, whether you're retired, looking for something new to fill your time with, or simply want to give back to your community, there's always a space for you. You know, as Brittany said, you'll get great training and meet some fantastic people, and they'll help you kind of look after the WA community at events right across the state. So, as you asked earlier, if you are interested in finding out more, you can head to the St. John WA Change Lives website, or just search up St. John WA Event Health Services, and you know, who knows, you could find yourself volunteering at us at next year's Royal Show.
1: Absolutely. Now, is there specialised areas that people can volunteer into, or is it just one in all in sort of thing?
21: No, so I think sort of what Rion touched on, there are different avenues that you can go down. So if you're interested in event-based health, you can come and join us in Event Health Services. If you're wanting to support people making their way to appointments, you can consider joining the community transport team.
1: Okay.
21: And then we've got youth and community as well, who are more about our face-to-face engagement with the community, making sure that people are up to date with how to best practice first aid, and really engaging, especially with our juniors, our kids, making sure that they're learning the skills from a really early age and keeping ourselves safe.
1: So what brought you both into it? Let's start with you, Rick.
20: Oh, actually, it was a bit of a personal situation. My mum actually got pretty sick. She had an anaphylactic reaction. And then I think from a very young age, I just knew that I wanted to be in healthcare. And then the opportunity to join as a cadet actually started up, I think it was in 2019. So ever since then, I've kind of joined as a cadet, volunteered and became a full-time member. Then I moved on to a paid position, and now I'm currently one of the event managers that kind of look after all the volunteers and the events across.
1: So your mum's reaction, was that a known illness at that stage?
20: It was. It's very hard coming from a Sri Lankan background when your mum's allergic to seafood. So it's in the culture, but unfortunately she didn't realise she was eating seafood, and she ate a little bit, and then the reaction kind of started and kind of went from there.
1: It was from the fact that you were a bit concerned about what to do at that stage, or you saw people come in and attend to her?
20: Actually, it was a mix of both. It was the feeling of not knowing what to do and not being able to help.
1: Yeah.
20: And then seeing, you know, people that did know what they're doing, and they kind of come in and do what, you know, paramedics at St. John WA do, and kind of helping, and then kind of just all hands on deck, and everyone just worked together for my mum, and just knowing that I wanted to be a part of that. I wanted to be able to do that for someone else one day down the line. So it's kind of, once you join the St. John family, you're kind of stuck in it. You're there. And 7 years later, I'm still here.
1: How about you, Britton?
21: I don't have a story quite like Rion's, but I was studying in health at the time, knew I wanted to do something health-based, but not really sure what. And then I was at Optus Stadium, and I saw a couple of volunteers there, and I thought, oh, I might give it a go. And long story short, 7 years later, here I am, just like Rion. So it's it's somewhat addictive once you get involved. The need, the want to be out there and help is, yeah, something special.
1: You come across people in this sort of environment, as we've discussed, with, you know, a graze or something, nothing too major, but you might get a broken arm. Now, the person with the broken arm and the family can get very distressed around that.
21: That's right.
1: And it needs calming influences like yourselves to come in. Just personal nature, or you try and actually focus on what you're doing and avoid the drama surrounding you at the time?
21: I think it comes with practice. I remember my first semi-serious patient, and I was, suffice to say, quite stressed out. Now, if I was faced with the same presentation, and when we are faced with more serious presentations, it's sort of a learned thing to know how to be safe under and calm under pressure.
1: Yeah, you get that, don't you?
21: Yeah.
20: It's something that comes with practice, really. Everyone, you know, again, we welcome everyone from different backgrounds. We've got student paramedics, and we've got student nurses, we've got nurses, doctors, and but we also have accountants and lawyers and stay-at-home parents and grandparents. We know that everyone, you know, doesn't start off with a healthcare background. So what happens is you kind of start off, it's scary, like, when you're out there, but you've got a great support network when you're out. We always send you out with an experienced person, and you kind of work your way up, and your confidence just naturally grows, and you just learn how to deal with those situations. So, yeah.
1: It's one of those things, isn't it? I'm first aid trained.
20: Yeah.
1: But, you know, you never use it, really. Yeah. But when if the call came in and had to jump in and do something, you've got to keep calm yourself to focus on what you're supposed to be doing and remember what you're supposed to be doing.
21: That's it. And I think you say now that you've never had to do it, but there is always a chance that time will come, and you want to be ready.
1: Yeah, look, absolutely. So that contact again for people that may perhaps want to, that are listening in, and go, you know, instead of just doing the first aid certificate and going, oh, I've got it, but 100%. Getting in a bit more deeper and getting regular training. How do we go about it?
20: So, yeah, if you would like to join Event Health Services or different other branches of volunteering in St. John's, you can search up St. John WA Change Lives, or you can search up St. John WA Event Health Services if you want to join Event Health Services directly.
1: Now, coming up this week, I think it's Thursday night, is the first episode of the new series, television series of Paramedics on Channel 9, and it's the first season that has featured Western Australia. And I would suggest to everyone out there that they should have a look at it. Did they get out to Event Services while they were filming? Do you know or not?
20: Stand by for season two. all I can say, you know, it's a fantastic TV series. We had a premiere this week, actually. And from what we saw and what our colleagues saw, it's fantastic. It's weird seeing the people you kind of work with or have done uni placement with on TV.
1: Sure.
20: But we've met some of those paramedics, and some of them also work with us in their paramedic scope. Yeah. And they're some of the most lovely people you're ever going to meet. So
1: I was there on Tuesday night.
20: Yeah.
1: And I've got to tell you that you know, you watch those series on TV, and they're interesting. Don't get me wrong.
20: Definitely.
1: They're interesting. But you watch them now, and the vision from the ambulance, you go, I know where they are. I know where they are. You know, the footballer that broke his leg. Oh, yeah, look, there's local Perth places. And it brings it home, brings home to reality, but also brings home to reality about what you guys actually do and how well you do it.
20: Oh, thank you. Appreciate that.
1: It's good. Alrighty, thanks very much for your time.
20: Thank you.
1: Go back out there and look after the scratches, and hopefully nothing else happens.
20: Nothing else.
21: Fingers crossed.
20: Thank you so much.
1: You've got a good bloke that's going to get fired out of a cannon later, but they tell me that the net catches him.
20: Touch wood, nothing happens.
1: Absolutely.
20: He's a trained professional, so we should be fine.
1: And so are you. Thank goodness. Alrighty, there we go. That's St. John Ambulance down here, ready and willing to look after you if you have any minor issues while you're down here at the show. 14 minutes away from two, back shortly.
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1: And the Royal Show continues right through until 10 o'clock tonight. We've got some great stuff coming up a little bit later to get into. We're going to be chatting to the, as we mentioned, there's a battle of the bands down here this afternoon. And we'll be having Matt and the Manbergs in the studio here in the Jayco Caravan of Love, as we've been calling it, for the show. And we'll be having a chat to them. However, the girls are out here. They've grabbed a couple of people to drag in. So, Maddie, tell us who you've got.
27: We have here Jeremy and Josh. Boys, how's it been so far?
28: It's been great. It's been a beautiful day. Love the sun is shining and seeing everything that's going on down here at the Royal Show.
27: Did you get here early or have you just arrived?
28: Yeah, just jumped on the train. It's probably about a couple hours ago. Just been in the city.
27: Ooh. And my phones are just playing up today, but that's okay.
28: No, we've been here for a couple hours now. We were in the city before and then sort of chewed across and have a look at the show. Why wouldn't you on a day like this?
27: What are your thoughts so far?
28: That's great. I think we're a bit older and vintage now, so coming down, you're probably drawn to the agricultural stuff a bit more that you might have given it a miss as a kid, so less show bags, but more show cows and show ponies.
1: Well, let's go back to the age when you were kids. Give us some of your great memories of time spent here at the show. More of, did mum and dad ever let you just toddle off on your own and you got up to a bit of mischief or not?
28: No, I think they kept a bit of a watch. You'd maybe get away and try sneak another show bag into the budget, but otherwise maybe you'd have a bit of time just to run around when the fireworks were on.
1: Yeah, it's good.
27: What about you?
28: Oh, it was a bit of a competition. How many show bags could I get in the day? Certainly not the case anymore, I don't think. As Jeremy said, it's all about the agricultural stuff now for me.
27: So no birdie beetle this year?
28: I will fancy a birdie beetle, yeah. That'll be probably the one show bag I grab myself, yeah.
27: What was the one show bag memory that you had as a kid?
28: Oh, God. Probably all the rubbish. I don't know.
27: Next one. What about you?
28: I remember the trolley lolly bag being a good one, which was probably too sweet for my taste now.
1: Let me ask you a question. When all the old blokes want licorice show bags, did you ever get drawn to a licorice show bag?
28: Not right now. I don't know if you're calling me an old bloke.
1: No. I'm not saying you're an old bloke. I'm an old bloke. But Millsy the other day said, make sure you get me a licorice. And it just seems that it's the choice of the elderly.
28: Oh, maybe we need to check that out.
1: Well, you said you were getting older. Alrighty. Thanks for that, guys. Enjoy your afternoon wandering around the show. Thanks very much for having a chat to us. And make sure you tune in every day to 6PR, 882 on the AM. And feel free to give us a text or give us a call at any stage if you want to give us stories about the show as you've visited over the years. I think, what's the time? Yeah, the cannon man has just been fired. I heard the bang in the background there as we were talking to those guys. So it's still happening down here. The Grand Parade has been run and won. And of course, later on tonight, lots of things happening on the main arena as we get into it. It's just coming up 7 minutes away from two. Beautiful weather conditions, as we might say back in the classics. It's almost summer.

0: It is that time of the year when you've just got to roll out Billy Thorpe doing It's Almost Summer. 24 degrees in the city. We've hit our top today. Out here at Claremont, though, 23, and that sea breeze seems to be in. There's just a little bit of a cool breeze starting to kick in here. Of course, we're broadcasting live from the 2026 Perth Royal Show, thanks to Games World. They're the stockers of the latest game, Telstrations. It is going wild. It's like Pictionary, but only better. Now, it usually sells for $49.99, but it's available at the moment at all Games World stores for $34.99. So make sure you pop down there, and we're here right through until 6 this evening. And we have a little QR code out there for a chance for you to win a $500 Crown voucher. Get along to Crown and enjoy yourself there, which of course you will. You can still enjoy yourself down here. There are thousands of people wandering around at the moment, lots of show bags in their hands, and really looking forward to what is going to be a great afternoon and on into the evening. Show bags, well, you heard that the Spudshed's a good one, $10, and you get a voucher to go with it. The other good one is Brown's, I always find each and every year. $7.50, I think it is this time around. You get your nice flavoured milk, but you also get a bag, a freezy bag that it all comes in, that will take a six pack and a couple of bottles of wine. Not that I am suggesting to enjoy yourself in too much alcoholic beverages, but yes, you've got to look for value when it comes to show bags, I think. And of course, the biggest value show bag at the show each and every year is Bertie Beetle. We had a bag here the other day with some, and it's now disappeared, and all of the contents of it with them. But you get that when any of the 6PR crew are around and there's food going. It goes pretty quickly. Coming up next hour, we've got Matt and the Manbergs. They're already here. They're floating around out the front here. They want to get up here and get on air and have a chat. They're on win the band challenge, which is on this afternoon. I think they take the stage around 3 o'clock, but we're having a chat to them first. Fantastic young guys, and just love their 60s music. We're also going to be talking to the Scorchers, the Perth Scorchers, for the upcoming season. Shaky Butler is going to be in too. He's a chap that's just a talent, an absolute talent. Think of all of those large murals you've seen around rural areas. He does a fantastic job. But what he also does is done a lot of research into the images and the story that he's painting and portraying. And I'm going to have a chat to him about that. I heard stories like people will see him and come down and show photos, and then he'll use the photos that they've given him to blend into the mural as well. So a very, very talented man, and looking forward to having a chat to him. So we've got lots coming up this afternoon, and of course we will be also having a chat to the 2006 Royal Agricultural Society legend David Ashfold, who has certainly built up and worked hard to build up the Heritage Hall here on site. Been involved with the RAS for 47 years, I think he said. So I'd be looking forward to having a chat to him, how he got involved and what he was doing before that. So you've still got plenty of time to get down here to the Claremont Showgrounds for the 2026 Perth Royal Show. The best way, on the train, own train station. Get off, walk straight in. We're coming up to the news. We'll bring you up to date with everything that is happening, and then we shall be back down to the show very shortly after that.
1: Got something to say? Call 6PR 133-882. 6PR News.
2: Good afternoon, I'm Sarah Wiedersheim. Two people have been critically injured after a car struck a group of NRL fans during pre-grand final celebrations in Newcastle, north of Sydney. Another eight people have been taken to hospital with varying injuries. An 18-year-old P-plater driver has been arrested and is likely to be charged later today. New South Wales Assistant Police Commissioner Dave Waddell says tens of thousands of Newcastle Knights fans had been lining the streets when the incident happened.
3: Unfortunately, a young 18-year-old P-plater driving erratically has lost control of the vehicle and gone into the crowd. There was 10 people injured, all taken to John Hunter Hospital. We have a 5-year-old girl who has some very serious critical injuries, and we have a 67-year-old man with critical injuries.
2: Prime Minister Anthony Albanese has issued a statement saying his thoughts are with everyone injured or involved in the crash. Drivers could see some relief at the Bowser after G7 nations agreed to release 100 million barrels of emergency crude and diesel reserves into global markets. The emergency intervention is being made as conflict in the Middle East continues to hold crude oil prices above $100 a barrel. French President and G7 Chairman Emmanuel Macron says it's aimed at alleviating the pressure of supply uncertainties.
4: We agreed that there would be no export bans among G7 members, meaning there would be coordination and cooperation and no export prohibitions on any product category whatsoever.
2: That translation thanks to News24. One Nation has officially kicked off the party's campaign for the upcoming 2026 Victorian state election. Brianna Eddy-Bowles reports from Melbourne.
5: It was a packed house at the Crown Conference Centre where Federal Party leader Pauline Hanson and Victorian leader Warren Pickering met with standing ovations. One Nation publicly revealing their Victorian policy suite for the first time and revealing their full slate of candidates.
6: One Nation wants a state where businesses can run and a government that doesn't waste your money.
5: The party is surging in popularity, recent polling revealing that Ms Hanson is now preferred Prime Minister in Queensland. Victoria, though, the only major state where One Nation is trailing both major parties. Outside the centre, an anti-racism counter-demonstration protesting the campaign launch. Brianna Eddy-Bowles reporting.
2: And the captain of a Fly Dubai plane stabbed on a flight to Israel has described how he fought for his life. He's spoken of the ordeal during a video call with the Indian Prime Minister, saying he knew he had to fight to save his passengers. Checking sport now, here's Troy Dodds.
7: Good afternoon. Knights coach Justin Holbrook says he wants his players to enjoy themselves when they take on the Roosters in tomorrow's grand final. The team is going through its final training session this afternoon after travelling to Sydney from Newcastle. Holbrook says they're not letting the pressure get to them.
8: I want them to enjoy all the extra parts that go with it because it works so hard to be there. Is it overwhelming? Not at all. We've played three tough finals games in all different circumstances and won them all and can't wait to play the Roosters tomorrow.
7: Still on league and Australia has thrashed Papua New Guinea 60-10 in the PM's 13 match in Port Moresby. The Group 1 Epsom is about to be run in Sydney with Autumn Boy the favourite in a wide open affair. Earlier, Global Goal took out the Flight Stakes. Essendon came from behind to beat GWS 43-35 in the AFLW in Sydney. The Western Bulldogs lead St Kilda by 27 points at half time. There's two NBL matches to be played tonight. The Bullets play the Jack Jumpers, Melbourne United host the Taipans, and India 5 for 159 in the final of the Asian Games tournament against Pakistan. That's News and Sport. I'm Troy Dodds.
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15: Down to 11 degrees overnight, then mostly sunny tomorrow, a top of 21 degrees. Monday, partly cloudy, a high of 23. Tuesday, sunny and 26. Partly cloudy Wednesday, a top of 22 degrees. Showers Thursday, a high of 19. The showers easing Friday, a top of 20.
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0: Broadcasting live from the Royal Show right through until 6 o'clock this evening. Love to see you. If you're coming down, come up and say hello. I've got Nadia out there and Maddie. They would love to have a chat to you. And if you're halfway keen, we'll even get you on air. Like to have a chat to people that are interested in the rugby league because the grand final is on tomorrow. So we might play a little bit of a preview to that a bit later on as well, just to get everyone in line. But very shortly, there is the Battle of the Bands on here at the Royal Show. I think they're on stage around 3, and there's quite a bit of prize money up for grabs, surprisingly enough. But in the studio with me now, I have 3 of the band members from Matt and the Manbergs. Start off with Zane down the end here. Hello, Zane.
17: Hi, how's it going?
0: Very dapper-dressed young fella.
17: Thank you. Yeah.
0: Tommy in the middle.
18: Hello, everybody at home.
0: And Matt.
19: Hello, everybody. Hello.
0: And so well presented with a tie.
19: Ah, thank you.
0: You know, there's been conversations about who wears ties these days. It's sort of a dying art, but you are reinvigorated.
19: Yes, I'm reinvigorated. I mean, good tie is a nice one. You know, you get like multiple color combinations. It kind of adds a different palette to your onstage presence.

0: He's the Frankie Valli of the group.
1: So, Frankie Valli, he does look very, very suave. Percussion. So, have you got room for a triangle player? I could come down and...
0: Yes, yes. Oh, we always need a triangle player. Come on, Bruce.
1: Yeah. Oh, look, I'm professional.
0: Bruce, nice.
2: You just can't take my tambourine. That's mine.
1: Oh, no. Never take a man's tambourine.
2: I'm the master tambourine player here.
1: It's like cooking on a man's barbecue. You never cook on some other man's barbecue.
3: You don't touch a man's grill.
1: That's right. Tommy, what do you play in the band?
4: I'm the lead guitar player, and I do a bit of backing vocals here and there.
1: Right.
0: Chris writes his own songs.
4: I write my own songs. I twang them out. I sing them like my life depends on it, and that's the way to do it, man. I think we all kind of fit into this really cool kind of bring back the 60s thing, with particularly the way we play all of our instruments and the way we sing, which is super cool. There's no music like there is from 60 years ago.
1: We'll get to that very shortly. Matt, what's your main role apart from being the name of the band?
0: Oh, well, I just sing in front. I sometimes plot a guitar along and just put it over my head, jump on amplifiers, and that kind of just little things like that.
2: And fall off amplifiers.
0: Yeah, I did fall off an amplifier recently. That was pretty funny.
1: So, guys, without embarrassing you, we're talking, what, early 20s?
0: Yes.
1: Okay. And you love the 60s music. Who wants to tell me why?
2: Beatles. Really?
4: They're the businessmen. Yeah. I reckon in the 1960s, there was so much change in such a short period of time. So there really is something for everybody in there. Mm-hmm. Like Matt's into a lot of the kind of paisley 60s, the slightly more psychedelic early status quo stuff.
0: Yeah, I'm very into very into the niche 60s. Like, for example, Clarion, the local Perth label, like Johnny Young and the Company and Glenn Ingram and the High Five and that kind of thing. Yeah, that's sort of my jam.
1: How did you get into that music? Were your parents playing it, or you just discovered it yourself?
0: It was sort of a combination of the two, because I was into, like, growing up, I was into very swing music, 40s music. And that was kind of the stuff that a lot of the people in the 60s were listening to as children. And then I got into skiffle, which a lot of the British people in the 50s were also listening to. So, because I sort of accidentally went through the same thing they went through as childhood in terms of music, they started introducing me to things like the Dave Clark Five, the Shadows, around the same time I started learning how to record my own music, and then because I was so limited in resources, I took inspiration from how they were doing that with two tracks and how they were doing it with one microphone, and that's sort of how I got into it, just by reading and learning how they do it, listening to the records, and that's shaped me, sort of.
1: Tommy, how did you get into it?
4: My cousin was coming over from Sydney, and I knew he liked the Beatles, so my mum took me to see a movie about him because she had tickets for free, and then by the end of it, I was like, okay, let's get a guitar right now. And then from there, you kind of just get lost into it. And you can go down any different road, like Matt's into the kind of niche stuff. I love anything like the 60s girl groups, like the Ronettes are the best band ever. The Shangri-Las, best band ever. Because they're such weird songs.
1: Yes.
4: And, you know, they were hits, which was super cool.
1: Absolutely.
4: And, you know, cool little gangs that look great on
0: stage. What do you think of Lynn Randell?
4: I don't know who that is. Matt's the only person I've ever been out 60s by.
1: There you go. Same?
2: Well, getting into music, I always heard Beatles and kind of that stuff in passing, because my grandparents, they have a CD player, and they also had records as well, but they had gotten rid of the record player way before I was born, actually. And, in the last, few years, that's when I started really getting back into music, because originally I was, doing a bachelor in film.
1: All right.
2: Yeah, and then that, didn't really work out, and then my mom suggested, hey, why don't you try, auditioning for WAPA? And then, auditioned for my diploma in 2024, got in, got that, and now I'm currently doing, in my first year of the Bachelor
1: Fantastic.
2: Of Music at WAPA.
1: So the next question, and the obvious question, is you have an interesting taste in music that's certainly not mainstream for these days. How did you come together as a group? I mean, how did you find each other? Was it through WAPA?
0: It was actually very funny. It came through different sources. Like Marcus and Ryan, actually the ones, our biggest fans, were actually the first to join. And Zane joined through Ryan because he was like, he used to swim a lot with Ryan. They were both like very good swimmers.
1: Yeah.
0: Tommy came into the fold when, we were just looking, oh, is there anybody out there who's like really likes the 60s? And this guy responded to our Facebook ad.
4: Yeah.
0: And then turns out we had a lot of mutual connections. So,
4: absolutely.
0: So yeah, and then just ended up coming along.

0: On for the ride.
1: And we found, yeah.
2: We came
1: found
2: together.
1: The 60s music with the least 60s way came into the band through Facebook.
0: Yeah,
1: try
0: yeah.
1: Try getting that in 1965.
3: Very true, very true indeed. Letters. So how long has the group been together as it is at the moment?
0: This current lineup's been together for like half a year. We've been around for like 6 months, 4 months-ish.
2: Nearly 2 years for me.
0: Yeah. Right.
3: Okay, just, so there's some obviously some yeah. original members and others that have come in. Are you getting many gigs around town?
0: Yes, October's pretty busy for us. We're playing like in 30 minutes in the global stage actually for any listeners currently in the Royal Show grounds.
2: Still need to find a place in Mandra.
0: And we've got Telethon 2 weeks from now.
3: Right.
0: And then after that we've got a little Halloween event for I think a community radio station in Gosnells, I think.
3: Okay. So you're getting around?
0: Mm-hmm. Yeah, getting around. You know, like the Beach Boys song.
1: I get around, round, round, get around, I get around.
0: No, we may go cut.
1: That's a hard song to cover. We gave that a go in rehearsal and it didn't end too well. But that's okay.
3: Yeah, the vocals in the Beach Boys songs are very hard.
1: Oh
3: yeah.
1: My goodness. It's Brian Wilson, what a dude. Yeah. What a dude.
3: Unbelievable. Okay, so you're over on the stage. You're in this Battle of the Bands competition now.
1: It's too hot up there.
3: There's a decent sort of prize pool at the end of it, isn't it?
0: Yes, I think it's like $1,000 or so.
3: Yeah.
0: We didn't come here for the prize. We were just like, oh, we're here to have a good time. And turns out, oh, there's a competition and there's a prize.
3: Okay.
2: So we're now here for the love of the game and the prize.
3: So the gig will go for how long?
0: The gig will be playing for about 30 minutes. I think there's three other bands after us. So. Mm-hmm.
3: Okay.
0: Yeah, it's,
3: Have you got the playlist sorted?
2: Yeah.
0: Yes, we've got the setlist sorted.
3: Tell me what you're starting with and what you're finishing with.
0: Oh, we're starting with the one that we actually came to talk about last time we were here. It's called I'm Just Never Enough. That's the one we're starting with. And then we're ending with the one that you played on air like 6 months ago, not What You Think I Am.
3: 6 months ago.
0: Yeah.
3: Okay, cool.
0: Yeah,
3: So they're local ones? Ones that you guys have...
0: Yeah, it's like their originals, the ones that we wrote and put together. So yeah, that's the...
3: So covers of 60 songs within the playlist today?
0: We might. We'll see how we go. We might throw a bit of Buck Owens or Malagard in there.
1: We're allegedly not allowed to.
3: Oh, aren't you?
1: It's originals only.
3: Oh, okay.
1: Which is good because we write good songs.
3: Oh, I'm sure you do.
1: We write fantastic songs.
3: I'm sure you do.
0: Oh, that's very humble.
2: Very
3: humble. Mm-hmm. Guys, look, all the very best this afternoon.
1: Thank
3: I know
1: you
3: kill it in less than 45 minutes.
0: Yeah.
3: You'll be up on the stage. So if you're listening here at the show, get down to the stage.
1: Yeah.
3: And check these guys out because they are fantastic. Yes, when they are allowed to play covers, they're just brilliant.
1: Yes.
0: We will. And if you want us to play covers for you, contact us at themanbergs.com.
2: Nope. Not allowed. Nope.
3: Not allowed here.
1: Yeah.
2: Nope.
1: Not allowed
0: not,
1: today.
0: Not here.
1: Not, today.
0: Not here. But if you got a gig.
1: And you need some 60 sounds.
0: Yeah.
1: I don't think you'll find anyone in Perth with the right haircuts and the right sounds. We can do it for you.
3: And the right clothes.
1: Oh, absolutely. I can't even tie a tie, so Matt's holding it down for everybody.
3: All right, guys, all the best. Thanks very much.
1: Thank you, Bruce.
0: Thank you, Bruce.
3: And wish you all the best with that. That's going to be fantastic. As I said, it's down on the gala stage, I think it's called.
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3: Global stage. 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I knew it started with a G. At 3 o'clock this afternoon, pop down and see the guys. It's 17 after two.
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3: With the weather outside at the moment, absolutely glorious. It's still sitting on around 21 degrees down here, 24 in the city, and we're getting that transitional period now. Football's over, folks. I'm telling you now, it's over. You can't run football for 12 months of the year. I know that Paps and Brad and Scoey and Mark Reddings and everyone, they try to do it. They try to stretch it out all year because we go into this training period, and that training period, it's over. We are now 100% focused on cricket. And Kieran Fuchs is with me from the WACA Association here in Western Australia, a player, and also I hear you do a bit in the background as well, Kieran.
16: Yeah, thanks for having me today. Do a bit of everything down at the WACA, help out on the scoreboard, set up the grounds for games, and then run events like this as well.
3: What are you doing here at the show?
16: So we've got an activation running at the moment. So we've got a bowling net for all the kids to come down and have a go at cricket if you haven't before. And, freshen up for the season ahead if they have. We also have a booth. We've got the new one-day kits for sale, which is really exciting. Getting rid of some last season Scorchers merch. And then we've got some players coming down most days. So we've got a few, I think, now at the booth, meeting the kids and signing some autographs.
3: It's very interesting, isn't it? If you go to the Scorchers game and you haven't got an orange top on, you can't get into the members area.
16: No,
3: so
16: exactly.
3: You've got to get the merch.
16: It's a bit different to the footy. It's, 99.9% orange at Optus when the Scorchers are on. But, mandatory orange in the members area.
3: So tell me about the bowling net you've got set up down here. Are they bowling at a person or are they bowling just at the wickets?
16: No, so we have this inflatable net that we run every game for the kids to have a go while the games are on. So big inflatable net, they can have a go at batting. We've got a Scorchers helmet so they can get a photo in that. They take turns and bowl at each other and then switch in between so they get a chance to try everything out, you know?
3: I guess you'll be getting out to training sessions and whatnot for kids. How big is the program to get children interested in cricket?
16: It's quite large. You know, we go to most of the bigger clubs, especially we go out to. We do run the cricket blast through them. We have a lot of guys who go out regional as well to, you know, out to the towns and stuff and help run their community tournaments and run the cricket blast as well to get the younger kids into it. So, yeah, statewide, and then Monday we've got a big Woolworths Cricket Blast event at the WACA that you can sign up for, bring your kid down. You get to play on the WACA Oval, meet players, everything.
3: That's fantastic.
16: Special experience for the kids to be able to...
3: So this is a school holiday?
16: Yeah, school holiday thing. So we've got, I think it's 5 to 10-year-olds in the morning and then 10 to 15 in the afternoon under lights at the WACA, which is very exciting. We always get a good crowd for it as well, 200-300 kids.
3: Yeah.
16: So it's,
3: And is there a cost involved in that?
16: I think it's about $79 for the day.
3: That's great.
16: You know, so they get, yeah, some food and drink and stuff, and then they get, yeah, again, get to play on the Whacker, you know.
3: Now, when I grew up, it was all about Sheffield Shield.
16: Yeah.
3: You know, but...
16: Still very important.
3: Absolutely. Mm. No, absolutely still very important. And in fact, we've already started that this season, but the boys are building up for the big end of the season.
16: Yeah, yeah. It's a bit exciting this year. We've got a Sheffield Shield match at Optus Stadium. So the first one here will be at Optus Stadium. I'm not fresh on the date at the moment. But yeah, so that's just to get the guys a bit more experience in the middle playing out on the Optus deck, because it's a bit different to the Whacker deck. And as you can tell, it's a bit of a transitional period with Australian cricket. So they're looking for more young batters to stand up and, yeah, good opportunity for them to get on the international wicket.
3: Mm. Where I was going with that was that, you know, as you go out to the kids, more and more Scorchers stuff rather than Sheffield Shield, isn't it?
16: Yeah, I think so. I think it's an easier sell with the merch. It's a bit more exciting for the kids to wear, but I think it's still good. You get a lot of kids that are still interested in Test cricket and long form cricket. But obviously, the Big Bash is a great entry point for them. Much more accessible for families, you know, not a whole day or 4 days as well. So, I think it's all part of a good system, you know.
3: But it's the razzmatazz too, isn't it?
16: I mean,
3: it is a shorter version, so it's easier for kids to sit there rather than, a four-day episode.
16: Yeah, and they get to see blokes like Cooper Connolly come out and hit big sixes. You know, the kids love Coop, so...
3: I haven't seen him up close. I've seen him from the stands.
16: Yeah.
3: To me, he doesn't look like a big guy, but gee, you can hit him.
16: No, he's not as big as Cameron Green or anyone, but very skilled young man and very dedicated to just getting better every day and playing for Australia now, which is exciting. He's over in South Africa. We can't wait to have him back for the Big Bash season, and the kids are going to love it.
3: But with the Big Bash, it's also the razzmatazz, it's the activations that are there. It is cricket, but it's also not just cricket.
16: So that's what I do as well on game day. We have outside Optus near the Canfield. We have a big area set up with the bowling. We have the classic catch and stuff, drawing for the other kids where they can make their own signs for the players and stuff, and that's always super popular. Get them all excited. And then the women's, we have it running all through the game. So, you know, they can sit on the hill, watch the game, have a hit as well at the same time. So, Keep them entertained and keep them involved in the cricket, which is good.
3: You've got love for cricket. There's no doubt about that.
16: Yeah.
3: Where did that stem from? Tell us about your days of growing up playing cricket as a youngster.
16: My dad moved over from India and he instilled his love of cricket to me. Bought me a lot of books about Brian Lara and Sachin Tendulkar when I was young and just pored over those. And, just ever since then, just been obsessed with watching cricket. I didn't start playing until later in life, but... now play club cricket and stuff and, get to do my dream job working in the Whacker, which is awesome.
3: Now, the Whacker's obviously in East Perth, just down from our studios.
16: Yeah.
3: And there's a couple of coffee shops there that I've go and frequent now and again. And I've noticed on occasions there's been what I'm assuming was a bowling coach in there with a bowler.
16: Yeah.
3: Who I didn't recognise. And, going through how to improve here, you're out there. And you don't think about the actual one-on-one training that goes on.
16: Yeah.
3: But I would imagine there's a lot of that.
16: Yeah, the players are in there most days and, you know, they'll have group sessions, general fitness and stuff like that, but you'll see them working very meticulously on super specific things, you know, like how your bat comes down against the left-arm seamer coming around the wicket. You know, they work on these things very hard and very precisely, which, I think you don't get to see unless you get to watch a training session or you get up to a level where, you know, you have a coach that will help you work on those things. So, which I think is just super impressive to see the guys work so hard on improving every day, you know.
3: There's a science in it, whereas back in my days it was watch the ball and watch the bounce. And
16: you see in the cricket these days they have the x-ray where you see the skeleton and where they're putting the weight on each foot. It's a bit wild, but, back in the day it was a bit easier. They're just... You know, look at the ball, see the ball, hit the ball, you know?
3: Yeah. It's unbelievable. Mm. So a big cricket season coming up.
16: Yeah. So we have obviously the men's and women's Big Bash, the Sheffield Shield and the One Day Cup. We've also got a One Day International against England, which will be very exciting. Yeah. Lots of big players coming down for that. And then, Test Series against New Zealand, which will be starting here in Perth. And another one, which is very exciting. New Zealand's been playing very, very well. It should be a good competition. Hopefully a bit longer than the English gave us last summer. Have faith in the Kiwis to give us a 4 or 5 day game.
3: Yeah, no, I'm sure they will. It's going to be a fantastic season. Are you playing at any stage?
16: Not for WA or anything. I'm just playing my club cricket every Saturday. Gave up today to come and work and interact with the fans and stuff. But yeah, I'll be back from next weekend playing my own cricket.
3: So who do you play for?
16: Mount Lawley Inglewood Cricket Club down at Hamer Park. Very good club. Been around since the 60s. Great family club. Got a lot of teams. I think 12 junior teams and stuff. So good setup and yeah, good place to come and play cricket if you're interested.
3: Where do you fit in? Opening bat?
16: No, I'm pretty terrible at batting. I was an opening pace bowler and then the team I played for before, we didn't have a spinner anymore, so I taught myself off spin, so now I'm the off spinner for Mount Lawley.
3: All right.
16: Yeah, okay. Enjoying my time. You know, a bit easier on the back.
3: That's great. Well, have a fantastic time down here at the show with all the kids. How long are you set up for?
16: I think till about 5:30 today, and then, we'll see the show's over.
3: The exact location is?
16: It's up on, I think it's Rodeo Drive.
3: Oh, yeah.
16: Just near the Slushy and the Cat City or whatever it's called.
3: Okay. Yeah. The Cat Pavilion.
16: Yeah, the Cat Pavilion, that's it.
3: Kieran, thanks very much for your time,
16: mate.
3: Great to have a chat to you. And yeah, a big season of cricket coming up and we're certainly looking forward to it. And we'll get behind the state team as we will behind the Scorchers as well.
16: Good on you, mate. Very good. Thanks so much, mate.
3: Thank you. Cheers. There we go. Cricket is with us. It's already started. You need to get involved and you need to get out there and support the WA team. Beautiful, beautiful day down here at the show. We'd love to see you down. It's right on 2:30. We'll take a break and then back shortly.
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3: 27 minutes away from 3 down here at the Royal Show, thanks to Games World, broadcasting live right through until 6 o'clock. Great to have your company. If you're down here, come up and say hello. We're sitting around. Love to have a chat to you. quite a lot of people wandering past now. It's really filled up on the last day. And as I said, it looks like some of them are set to be here for the evening's activities. Right, we've spoken to quite a few people at the show that are doing things here. But one that's not, but's down here today just wandering around, is a bloke by the name of Shaky Butler. Now, you may not know of him, but let me tell you, you would have seen some of his work. He does these large, beautiful murals, and he joins me now on the show. G'day, Shaky. How are you?
0: Yeah, good, thanks, mate.
3: Obviously a nickname.
0: Yeah, Shaky Jakey.
3: Where did that come? Who planted that on you?
0: Pretty much everyone who looks at my hands, because I've got a tremor.
3: Oh, okay.
0: Yeah, so working on the wharf or mine sites and stuff, I was always a bit of a laughing stock.
3: Yeah, but I
0: enjoy it. I think it's funny.
3: Where'd you grow up, mate?
0: In the bush, really. It was, born in Perth, but we grew up in a little donga in out of Lawlers,
3: yeah.
0: Like a little mining town,
3: yeah.
0: And then moved around there, Kalgoorlie, and then moved to Italy, all over the shop.
3: That's a bit different.
0: Yeah.
3: Kalgoorlie to Italy.
0: Yeah, yeah. Pretty out there, but no, I moved around.
3: Was that with your folks, or?
0: Yeah, they, it was all gold mining, so they got a bunch of Aussies and moved them to set up a gold mine in Sardinia. Back in the, I think it was around 94, so we were there for about 4 years.
3: Wow.
0: Yeah.
3: That would have been an experience for you.
0: Yeah, it was. I ate a lot of pizza.
3: Did you learn how to make it?
0: I learned how to put it in the oven. I did in my later years. I love it.
3: Okay.
0: Yeah.
3: So where does the art come from? Was one of your parents into art or...?
0: I don't really know. I reckon my dad was pretty good. Dad, mum, kind of both sides. My, Leslie, his name was. My grandpa, he was a pianist. He used to play at bars and stuff.
3: Right.
0: Grandma used to knit. Same with my mum. You know, we've all got something in there.
3: Right.
0: Yeah.
3: We've all got sort of abilities.
0: Yeah, so, something that makes us want to, you know, create stuff and paint and so on.
3: Now, I suspect you haven't been painting all your life. Where did you start off in a career?
0: Oh, really? It was actually on the wharf right. When I was about 25 or 26.
3: Yeah.
0: I didn't do it in school. I think I gave it up when I was 14, a bit hot-headed and said okay. I didn't want to do art. But, yeah, I was working on the wharf when I was about 25 or 26. And
3: what were you doing?
0: Like a stevedore. So it was for the Gorgon Project, out of Kwinana. And I was sitting on a bus and I just started scribbling on a helmet and then just started, somebody wanted made a scribble on their helmet, and then it just went from there. painted like 100 helmets on the...
3: Is that right?
0: I was a master helmet painter.
3: That's brilliant. Oh, I've seen people down here, you can get artwork on hats now, you know.
0: Yeah.
3: Akubras and that, they burn it in.
0: Yeah, it's cool because it's kind of, it shows your personality, you know. You can customize stuff and reveal something about yourself.
3: But a helmet is a lot smaller than some of the artwork that you've done. How did you move into the mural side of things?
0: Oh, bit of a long story. I think I was... The first mural was at the MUA headquarters in Frio, and I had no idea how to do it, but I always just say yes, you know, so I can learn. Put myself under pressure, and I found a couple of graffiti artists, Straker and Dave Garland, and then we... I kind of followed them, ghosted them around and saw how they did it. And then that job went well. And then, you know, people want more. And I just said yes to everything.
3: Yeah.
0: The more times you try, the better you get at it.
3: So let's just talk the large format ones. How many have you done now, do you think?
0: Well, specifically what I've been doing is, me and Ange, my wife and the kids, we got a caravan. We travel around Australia with the whole mission to preserve Australian history and stories. You know, a lot of it's from the outback, regional Australia, everywhere really. So we've created an art trail called the Rolling Stills Art Trail, and I think I've done about 55 so far, maybe.
3: Yeah.
0: Yeah, I've done... It's probably about 10 a year, I reckon, but just history-based, yeah.
3: So we've got a lot of people that are listening that do hit the road regularly with fans and things. So the question is, this art trail, where can I find the art trail? Is it on a website or something that people can have a look at to find out which way they should head?
0: Yeah, I mean, you can jump on shaky.com.au. You'll be able to see a map. But pretty much we follow the event circuit, so we're going to... We kind of did a lap around WA, then over East, Birdsville races, but you'll see it at Blara Station. It's hard to say, Dirk Hartog Island, you know, as far as Babinda over East.
3: Yeah,
0: everywhere, really.
3: Yeah, brilliant. What I've heard, correct me if I'm wrong here, is obviously someone gets you to do a mural. Did they give you a background, or do you have to sort of do some research yourself? Or
0: honestly, that's the hardest part, because you're trying to fulfil their vision, but you're trying to do it in your way. You know, you don't want to kind of specifically do what they want. I find myself, you know, it's kind of like a service. So you it's almost like you get all these puzzle pieces, and you have to arrange them in a way where it works for everyone. You know, it has to fit the viewer, it has to be readable.
3: Sure.
0: So it all, for me, comes from research. You know, you find something interesting or some story that you want to tell, and then you kind of start with that. And then I actually put my kids in all the paintings, just
3: do
0: about.
3: You?
0: Yeah, so.
3: That's a great little touch.
0: Well, I just think, like, in any sort of story, you always want to have, you know, family, because that's probably the most relatable. So there'll always be some sort of child or children, you know, of that era. And yes, Sienna sitting over here, she makes some appearances.
3: Good. Do you like that, do you? I think you would. I've heard a story where, you know, you'll be painting or you're starting to sketch it up or something, and people will come down and give you photos and old stories from around town that you can either put in or not. Do you get that a lot?
0: Yeah, it's really wild. It's my favourite thing about it. Like, for example, I was painting in Subiaco, and I was doing the story of the Salvation Army. And the big, it's called the Acclamation Day, 1952, where, you know, Subi became a city. And I was telling my friend Destroy, who I paint with, and I said, you know, let's see what comes out of the woodwork. And I think on day one, an ex-councillor rocked up on a push bike and gave me a book.
3: Yeah.
0: You know, and then you just go from there. And then Vern Hiddleston, you know, came on the wall. And then on the last day, Professor John Newman came by and said, is there any link to the hospital? And I said, kind of. I had nurses giving out flowers and stuff, but he said, if you put in Matron Agnes Walsh in there, that's a great link. So, you know, it's just, it kind of happens a bit like that. You start something and then people just gravitate.
3: Sort of organic as you go along, people.
0: That's right, yeah.
3: Point you in another direction, or just adds value to it.
0: Yeah, I mean, they add value in ways that you never would have yourself.
3: Yeah.
0: Yeah, so that's what I like about it. You never really know what's going to happen, but usually it works out like that.
3: That's great, isn't it? Because you've started on, you know, point one to five, but they've come on and gone, well, there's this and this and this and this. And it might be difficult at times to try and fit it all in, but you make a more wholesome product in the end.
0: Yeah, you kind of, the way I'll design it, it's a bit like I'll have areas within the space where I know, you know, someone or somebody is going to go there. So you almost preempt it. But, yeah, it's usually how it works.
3: Now, a lot of it's on brick and masonry and things along those lines. What sort of paint do you use, and what sort of longevity do you think is with that paint?
0: It's a hard one to answer, because I don't think even the paint manufacturers want to tell you.
3: Yeah.
0: But generally, it's always most, you know, the best quality external paints you can buy. You want your stuff to last forever. So.
3: And once you've done it, do you overcoat it with a clear or something just to seal it?
0: Yeah, it's like a UV coat, so it protects it. I don't know, I always just look around at a wall, you know, a nicely painted wall, and say, you know, probably as long as that. Could be 10, 20, 30 years.
3: You don't know.
0: I like to paint black and white predominantly, because it's nostalgic. Yep. And then that actually, most of my stuff is based on photos, so I find that it will gradually fade, you know, just like an old photo.
3: Yeah.
0: So I think either way it'll look good.
3: Yeah. And you're doing one in Subiaco at the moment?
0: I'm doing one in West Perth.
3: West Perth, sorry.
0: And then one in Dunsborough. Yeah. I'm doing quite a few. Yeah, a bit on the line. Well, Ange is working with R.M. Williams, so we're a bit like ships in the night. And, you know, I pretty much do something every day. So
3: there's one in Subiaco we can go and have a look at.
0: Yeah.
3: Where's the one in West Perth?
0: Oh, I forget the number. It's just off Hay Street.
3: Okay.
0: There's one in Dunsborough at the moment. Which is all surfing history, 60s, 70s
3: cool.
0: Surfing history, yeah, which has been really nice.
3: I hope you've got a combi in it.
0: I do. I do, yeah.
3: Good man.
0: Yeah. Yeah, it's nice. I mean, I've painted this, it's a HT Premier 1970, and I've had four people come by and say they own that car, you know?
3: Yeah. Oh, that's my car.
0: Yeah, yeah. And I'm like, yeah.
3: What photo did you get that out of?
0: I bet you did, mate. I'd like to say, can I ride in it?
3: you get that. Well, mate, it's a fantastic story, and obviously very rewarding for yourself when you finish up and you're able to walk away and have a look back at them, and knowing that people get so much joy out of them thereafter.
0: Oh, yeah, for sure. For me, it's really for other people. You know, I get enjoyment about seeing their stories preserved, you know.
3: Yeah.
0: So, like you said, it's rewarding, yeah.
3: As you say, you're doing it to preserve history. Is there anything out of it that you've picked up along the line that you never actually knew about that has made you go, wow?
0: It's kind of any story I jump into. You know, I'm just constantly fascinated by the pioneers or the people, you know, of the past and how hard they had it, the resilience that they had, you know, the old Aussie spirit and culture. And, yeah, I get blown away with any project. And that's why I just find it important to tell these stories because hopefully it inspires the youth and people don't forget where they came from.
3: Mm, absolutely. Mate, you going to enjoy the rest of the day here?
0: I will. Yeah, no, looking forward to it.
3: Get out and relax.
0: Yeah, yeah. We already bought a cheap show bag for the girls. They're not getting any more.
3: Mate, your iPad that you brought in's got nice bits of splatters of paint all over it. I get you. I bet you get that while you're doing it.
0: Yeah. Yeah, no, it's shocking. These are probably the cleanest, probably the only clothes I own.
3: Excellent, mate. Thanks very much for your time.
0: Yeah.
3: And we look forward to seeing some of your work, whether it be in Subiaco,
0: yeah,
3: Dunsborough, West Perth, or around the country. And that website again that we can have a look at the trail?
0: www.shakey.com.au.
3: Beautiful. I'm sure we'll see a few people out on the road.
0: Yeah, yeah.
3: Having a look at that, that's for sure.
0: Awesome.
3: Thanks, mate.
0: Thanks.
3: It's just coming up 15 minutes away from 3 here, Saturday afternoon, down at the Royal Show for 2026. Love to see you if you've got still time to come down. We'll take a break and we'll be back shortly.
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6: 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We'll jump on the Pub of the Week with Chris Marston. Nick Bruning will be in too. Trent Nikolic talking motoring. Lots of fun. 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
3: You are indeed. It's a beautiful Saturday afternoon down at the Royal Show for 2026. Love to see you down here. Just remember, there's some great things to do down here for the kids that doesn't cost a lot, and one of them is the Yellow Brick Road. That's a fantastic program that's been running for years, and there's some cheap places to eat because I'm getting the waft of barbecued sausages here at the moment, and it's coming down from the Bush Barbecue just up the road there. And the beauty of that Bush Barbecue is that it's run by country organisations, councils and shires and whatnot, and the funds obviously go back to help them. So it's a different one each day down there. So if you're here and you're looking for, you know, the usual Australian sausage sizzle, a sausage in a bun with some onions and sauce and mustard or however you like it, you can grab one from there for only $5. It's a big part of the show each and every year, and it certainly helps when it comes to the dollars and cents. It is Saturday the 3rd of October for 2026, and on this day, Gwen Stefani was born in Anaheim in California back in 1969. So she's 57 today. She's a US singer, lead vocalist with the band No Doubt. Their hits included Just a Girl in 96, Don't Speak in 97, Hella Good 2002, and she had a number one solo hits with Hollaback Girl, What Are You Waiting For, and Sweet Escape. Gonna take a break on Don't Speak. So here's some Gwen to entertain you for a bit.

0: Gwen Stefani celebrating her 57th birthday today, and Don't Speak. I hope this young fella that's joined me in the studio is going to speak, because I have Archie here. Archie's 6 years old. He is having just the best time at the show. But let me see. Nana Margie couldn't come, and you want to say hello to her, don't you?
1: Yeah.
0: Say hello to her.
1: Hi, Nana Margie.
0: Are you having the best time at the show?
1: Yeah.
0: What have you been? What rides have you been on?
1: The swing ride.
0: The swing ride?
1: Yeah.
0: That's really tall, isn't it?
1: Yeah.
0: And it spins really quickly.
1: Yeah.
0: Were you scared?
1: No.
0: No? You're a big brave fella, eh?
1: Yeah.
0: That's good. And what else? What else have you liked at the show? Did you?
1: Have you had some guinea pigs?
0: The guinea pigs. Okay, they're over in the cat pavilion, I think. Did you see the pussycats or not?
1: No.
0: I know where you're going next. Do you know where you're going next?
1: The dogs.
0: The puppy dogs, yeah. Do you like puppy dogs?
1: Yes.
0: Do you have one? At home?
1: Used to.
0: Oh, right. Yeah. Well, don't get too attached to any of the are in the display, because they're owned by people, but I'm sure you'll have some nice ones to pat.
1: Okay.
0: Okay. So, tell me about Nana. What is she doing? She's at home listening to the radio, is she?
1: Yeah. Nana, she take me to the skate park all the time.
0: The skate park?
1: Yeah.
0: Can you ride a skateboard?
1: No.
0: But you go there and have a look, okay?
1: I can ride a scooter.
0: Scooter?
1: Yeah.
0: At the skate park, of course you can ride a scooter.
1: Yeah.
0: Are you safe when you do it?
1: Yeah.
0: That's good. You know, I've noticed something, Archie, and I think it's a fabulous idea. I think your mum and dad are very smart, aren't they?
1: Yeah.
0: Because they've put a phone number on your arm, haven't they?
1: Yeah.
0: And that's if you get lost, someone can ring that number and say, "We found Archie."
1: Yes.
0: That's a very clever thing to do, isn't it?
1: Yes.
0: All right, mate. Thanks for coming up and saying hello. And I hope Nana enjoys her little cheerio over the thing. What else did you want to say to her?
1: Thanks for listening on the radio, Nana.
0: Absolutely. That's brilliant. Good on you, Archie. You have fun here today, won't you? There we go. That's Archie having just the best time at the show. And, folks, that's what the show's all about. It's all about building memories and having a good time with the family and kids. All right, mate, have a great day. Off he goes to catch up with Dad. And then they're off to have a look at the puppy dogs, which are still here. And certainly a great time's had by all. Good on you. Thanks for coming by. That's about it. We're here till 6. If you're heading past, pop in and say g'day. Love to have a chat to you. Very shortly after the news, we're going to be having a chat to Dave Ashfold. Now, we've spoken to him before, but I think we've spoken to him about things here at the show. We're going to go and talk to him in depth about his life and all that. We'll do that after the news, which is coming up very shortly here. And then later on this afternoon, we're going to do a royal roundup of the Master Kelpie trainer. Gordon Curtis is going to be with us. We're also going to have a chat to Robin Campbell. Now, she's from the Woodturners Association of Western Australia. And for those of you out there that do enjoy a piece of cake, whether it be your birthday or not, we're talking to a cake decorator, but not a normal cake decorator. This lady Robert is just sensational at doing those creative cakes, which I'm sure you've seen around. You know, most people these days don't just have the old chocolate mud cake. Oh, no. It's got to be an aeroplane or a car or, you know, a conveyor belt or whatever they're working on at work. So we're going to see some interesting designs there, I should imagine. I think one of them for the show this year did a dragon. A full-blown dragon out of cake. It's certainly a great imagination and great skills to put that sort of stuff together. But we are at the Royal Show for 2026. Thanks to Games World, broadcasting live down here till 6 o'clock, of course. The fun starts at Games World, the home of games, puzzles and family fun. But please, pop down. Speaking of family fun, we've still got our crown voucher to give away. $500. All you've got to do is see Maddie and Nadia out the front here. You can scan the QR code and go in the draw for that. And I'll let you in on a little secret. There's a code word that you're supposed to have, and the code word is holiday, okay? So when you do it, just pop in holiday, and you'll go in the draw. And I think that's drawn on Monday, if I'm not mistaken. I think the boys on the Brekkie Show are going to do that, or maybe even Bowie in the mornings. We'll be back after the news very shortly. Thanks for listening.
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3: Good afternoon, I'm Sarah Wiedersheim. The New South Wales Police Minister is pleading with motorists to drive safely after a car crashed into a group of Newcastle Knights fans on the eve of the NRL Grand Final. Thousands had gathered along the roads at Wall's End to see the team off when the incident happened. Police have confirmed 10 people have been injured. Two of them, a 5-year-old girl and a 67-year-old man, are in a critical condition. An 18-year-old provisional driver has been arrested and is expected to be charged. Police Minister Yasmin Cutley says every driver has a role to play in keeping the roads safe this long weekend.
4: It's your responsibility. And that is the message. Take responsibility. Positive responsibility when you are driving your vehicle.
3: The Albanese government maintains Australia still has a strong pipeline of oil coming in despite global disruptions. Over the next 4 months, the leaders of G7 nations have agreed to release 100 million barrels of emergency oil to try to stabilise markets. Energy Minister Chris Bowen says oil supply here will remain steady and secure despite outside uncertainties.
5: 41 days worth of petrol, 32 days worth of diesel and 28 days worth of fuel. We have 50 ships on their way to Australia with fuel supplies.
3: A body has been pulled from a waterway on the Gold Coast. Police were asked to carry out a welfare check at Hope Island overnight. They believe the woman, aged in her 60s, died after an accidental fall. An earthquake has been felt across much of Victoria, shaking residents awake in the early hours of the morning. The 4.8 magnitude tremor was recorded at a depth of 10 kilometres southeast of Melbourne. These residents were among the thousands who reported the incident.
6: The second most severe earthquake I've felt in my life, and I'm just over 60 years old.
7: I was sitting on the couch and it was a little movement and then another movement sort of thing. You know, it was like a little wave and then it built up to a big wave.
8: I thought my crystal cabinet was bloody walking around.
3: Also making news, Western Australia is heading towards its deadliest year on the roads in a decade after a crash in the Wheatbelt yesterday afternoon claimed the fourth life in just 2 days. The number of properties up for auction this weekend is down. In Melbourne, the rate is down 40% on the same time last year. And a measles alert has been issued for Sydney's southwest. A traveller returning from Southeast Asia has visited a number of locations in the Campbelltown area while unknowingly infectious. Turning to sport now, here's Troy Dodds.
9: Roosters coach Trent Robinson says Victor Radley has repaid the faith shown in him by the club after he faced troubles away from the field. Radley's future at the Foundation Club was clouded not so long ago. Now he's preparing for a grand final after a stellar season. Robinson says it's no surprise.
10: And he's repaid that in bucket loads. And he didn't have to. He just had to keep doing what he did. But the journey of footy and the journey of life end up sort of mixing in the public eye. And Reds has done good.
9: God's Window has caused a boil over to win the Group 1 Epsom at Randwick.
11: Mr. Miller's got the run. It is God's Window. My goodness, God's Window sprinted out for Sienna Grima. God's Window won the Epsom, beating Chael Wolf.
9: That call on 7, jockey Sienna Grima winning her first ever Group 1 start. Meantime, Cosmic Crusader won the Turnbull Stakes at Flemington. The AFLW clash between Brisbane and Gold Coast is about to get underway. The Bullets and Jack Jumpers face off in the NBL this hour and wins this morning for Cyprus, Poland, Hungary and Belgium in the UEFA Nations League. I'm Troy Dodds. That's the latest news and sport.
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19: Down to 11 degrees overnight, then mostly sunny tomorrow, a top of 21 degrees. Monday, partly cloudy, a high of 23. Tuesday, sunny and 26. Partly cloudy Wednesday, a top of 22 degrees. Showers Thursday, a high of 19. The showers easing Friday, a top of 20.
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0: 22 degrees at Claremont at the moment. In Perth, 23. It's a beautiful afternoon. Love to see you down here. We're on until 6pm this evening. On the text line, Bruce, what a cutie Archie he certainly was. Just fantastic to have him down here and having a chat to everyone. And Nana, I hope you're still listening. He was a champ. Mum was out the front here videoing him the whole time. He's 6 years old. In 15 years' time, that video is going to come out. You just know it, don't you, for his 21st birthday. It'll be, here he was at the Royal Show in 2026. Anyway, that's if they still celebrate 21st birthdays in those days. But here's a man that's not celebrating 21st. He's celebrating 47 years of being associated here at the Royal Show each and every year with the Royal Agricultural Society of Western Australia. We've had him on before. I think Bowie might have had Dave on earlier on in the week. David Ashfold, welcome back.
21: Good afternoon, Bruce. How are you? And good afternoon, listeners out there. Yeah, good. Simon had me earlier in the week to talk about some of my achievements here at the Royal Show. Yes, he did.
0: Right. Well, I want to talk about you as a person.
21: Me? Okay. Whatever.
0: You look very fit. How old are you?
21: I'm just closing in on 75.
0: I wouldn't have thought that.
21: Oh, thank you.
0: I would have said at latest, late 60s.
21: Mm, maybe. But, sometimes with the long show now, you can feel... It doesn't feel 60s or late, no. It does feel, you know, running the steam section, which I do here. Yeah, we get up pretty early. I'm getting up at the moment at about 4:30, 4:45, leave home about 6 o'clock.
0: Yeah.
21: Get here at 6:30 to start doing things, yes.
0: You have a purpose.
21: Yeah, I've got a purpose in life, and that is, even from my work ethic, is very strong.

0: apart.
1: Well, given the fact you've been here for 47 years, it's not just across the road, is it?
0: No. It's a 50-kilometre round trip each day, and my duties now entail the best part of 3 weeks of that because it's set up to run the show and then put it all away later on, and then there's maintenance and things that have to be done in the week.
1: Mm-hmm. So you started off working for the railways many years ago?
0: Yeah, as an electrical fitter. That means I'm an electrician, but I also did fitting work because in those days I worked on diesel-electric locomotives and that. We had to actually make the parts. Yeah.
1: Out at Midland?
0: Yeah, out of Midland. Oh, yeah, well, West Australian Government Railways, the Midland Workshops was their main centre to run the whole of the workshops, the WHR system. And, yeah, everything was made from anything there, yeah, and full maintenance.
1: Great, mate. Garrick, memories?
0: Yeah. They were good. And certainly, in those days, different memory. Oc Health wasn't the same as what it is today, vastly different. I mean, we can't believe it, but we had heaters, and they were diesel heaters. You poured in the bottom, and they smoked and carried on in there, and you just breathed it all in and everything like that, you know. You wouldn't get away with it these days, would you?
1: And I guess it would have been the old asbestos brakes in those days.
0: Oh, yeah, we had asbestos, that's for sure. It's not only brakes wrapped around the exhaust systems. The last of the steam engines were being done then, and I started when the last W-class was done, and, yeah, I'm actually on a what was a vitamin A program to monitor my lungs and that for asbestos for that very reason, yeah.
1: And there was, I saw a photo the other day on Facebook that showed a train pulled up at the station back in the 60s or something, and someone said, can you smell this photo?
0: Oh, yeah, well,
1: there's always a distinctive smell with those brakes.
0: Well, the brakes, and if you, in the 60s, yeah, well, steam had... Yes, I'm just trying to think. Yeah, 60s steam was still there, wasn't it? I think the last of the steam was going, so you could smell that sort of thing as well.
1: Yeah,
0: true. Yeah,
1: true. Yeah, absolutely. So you moved, how long were you at the railway?
0: I wasn't there a huge amount. I did my time, then spent a while, but like anything, the grass is always greener. And I just wanted to get out because it was a very dirty job, rack and oily and greasy and that. So anyway, I got out and went into trucking for a while and bought some trucks, and we had them, and we started carting out of Armidale, doing carting mainly clay and things for the brickworks and doing that. And I met up with a couple of other people, and then we got some drivers on the trucks, and then I ended up with him having a little engineering business whereby we did automotive service, automotive work, and it was drive in and we'll fix your problem, and people loved it. Didn't matter what it was, we'll find someone that can fix it if we can't. Yep, mate.
1: That's how things worked in those days.
0: Yeah, and it's got me to what you see down there. My hands are everything. There's no job or thing I can't attack and do it, you know, and restore or do that.
1: With that experience, it is that situation. You'll get something. You've never pulled it apart before, but hey, I've got to fix it, so I'll pull it apart, see how it works, and then I'll know how to put it back together again.
0: Exactly. With my skills and having electrical background, yeah. 90% of the things, except the IT stuff and the computer stuff now, I learned that. We never had to use that, and I've learned that, but the sort of the physical stuff, yeah, that's what you do. When you want to see, it's like when I had a camper van or something, a bit like your vans and things you have. I wanted to put gas in it, and someone said, oh, you need a licensed gas fitter. I said, do I? Yeah. Anyway, well, hang on. I did get a licensed gas fitter.
1: Of course you did.
0: But because I do restoration and all that, I said, when it remained of mine that had a legal license and that, and I said to him, look, can I fit it all up and then get it certified? Yeah. He said, yeah, no worries. So because he said, you'll do a better job than I'll ever do because I'm money. And so, yeah, I went and studied all about gas and how you fit it to cars and put it all in properly. And then, yeah, got it all signed off. Same as I've, working on a big, I've been a bit slow on that, but, built my own four wheel off-road caravan and that. And that's a project that I'm still working on now. Dragged on bit longer than they should do.
1: All right, how long?
0: 10 years. I know. We've had a few problems within the family, wife's health, my health and different things, and things get in your way and that. But, yeah, I plod along with it and everything, and it's all built like the things they're all to mine with gadgets and things on and that. So I do a bit when I feel like it. Yeah.
1: So you've always used your hands in your job?
0: Absolutely. My hands are everything. Yeah, my hands and my brains. I don't have formal engineering qualifications, as in a degree or anything, but I can follow engineers very easy. Bit like a lot of our early pioneers and that, you know, when you look back at who made things, go back to the British Industrial Revolution or something, you know, they didn't have it. They just sat there, worked it all out, worked the physics out and built things.

0: Yeah.
1: And that's the same as the way I do it. Yeah.
0: Yeah. Okay. So and you went into the building trade too at one stage.
1: Yeah. Yeah. I did. I went into the construction field mainly because I'd come out of some other jobs and I'd been working for myself for a while. As I was, I had maintained 200 real estate houses for a friend of mine that had a real estate business, and he got me in because I had an electrical license. Had to learn how to clean swimming pools and a few other things, but that was all part of the thing. But I did anything from paint the door, fix a new door, or fix the electrical thing. Anyway, I ran out of jobs like that, and a mate of mine that was in another industry, in the construction industry, said, oh, they're looking for a bloke over at a yard there, blah, blah, blah. I went over and saw the manager, and he said, oh, and I told him I got crane drivers already. I'd done dogman stuff and like that. They now call them riggers and that. And, yeah, He said, what can you do? And I said, anything, basically, what you want. He said, oh, I was really looking for a labourer. I said, oh, okay. And he said, but you got electrical licence, have you, this and that? He said, I'll ring my boss and let you know next week. When can you start? And I said, whenever you want. I'd hardly got home, and he'd rang the missus and said, tell him to start Monday. And I worked in the yard, and I just did maintenance, went out on sites and did things. I didn't actually work on the site. I worked from the yard. And
0: sure.
1: One day we could be sandblasting, one day cleaning, or other time I was fixing mechanical things or doing all the tagging for electrical work.
0: Yeah, excellent. Let's go back to 1979.
1: 79, gee.
0: This would have been the year that you first started.
1: Yeah, isn't that a long time back? Yeah.
0: Yeah.
1: Yeah, I remember that very clearly. Very clearly. I had my engineering business then, and over the road from where we had it, there was another firm making prefabricated buildings, like you see the metal buildings and that, and they asked me, could I drive a truck and take a load down to a chap named Hugh Manning in Mardella? I went down there, and he had a collection of vintage stuff, and I'd already been interested in the stuff with long before the clubs that I'm involved in were formed. And he said to me after a while, he said, oh, I've been asked to take a couple of my tractors and that down the Royal Show. He said, you're doing a bit of work for me. What about coming down and driving a tractor? So I said, yeah, I can do that. I'm pretty easy. So in 1979, myself, my wife of the day, and him, we bought three tractors down here and drove around on the ring long before that heritage section. And that was, Royal Show 79.
0: Wow. It would look a lot different to it these days.
1: Different in many, many, many ways, isn't it?
0: Of course, the Speedway would have still been here.
1: Yeah, the Speedway was still, and the Nissan Hut down there, and the Bruce Campbell Oval hadn't been made or anything like that then, yeah.
0: Mm. Let's talk about the Heritage Hall down the
1: way. Oh, yeah. Where
0: you would have been involved with setting that up at the start, or?
1: To a degree. I worked there and did that, but I was, we had the Machinery Preservation Club, which I'm a founding member of that, and it's one of Perth's better not-for-profit clubs out at the Midland Railway Workshop. And we have a terrific amount of historic machinery, including the Midland powerhouse and the boiler house and all that. And we have a big, large collection machinery, including the traction engine, the Clayton and Shuttle traction engine. We have a 1896 engine in that. So we were down here and we were displaying down here, and we formed up over the lawn where you were looking at, and we were doing that, and the Heritage was being built. And eventually the RES bought them after the steam engine, which belonged to Peter Diamond, and he'd restored it and that, and I'd learned to operate it, and Peter's a dear friend of mine, and we worked with it, and they said to me, can you stay on and run it? We don't have anyone. And that was back in 2010, and so I've been there and we continue doing it. So Machinery Club stopped coming down quite a lot of years ago because of the Heritage had built up. They've got their own gear and I'm part of their crew and the team, and we carry on doing that now, yes.
0: You strike me as a chap that wouldn't have done 47 years here to win an award, but they've now honoured you with an award as a legend.
1: Yes.
0: How do you feel about that?
1: Well, it took a while to sink in for a while because I'd done 47 years and you hear on the rap, well, if I can get 50 years, as I said, at receiving this presentation, if I can get 50 years up, they might be able to afford an afternoon tea or something. That'd be really nice.
0: A nice cup of tea.
1: Now, I thought, well, that'd be something if you do 50 years and volunteer and you do, 3 weeks or more and long hours and that. Anyway, all the hierarchy, as I call them, come over to me on Wednesday afternoon, and I looked at them all, and I know most of them haven't worked there. I said, jeepers, what do I owe this privilege to? Anyway, eventually they said, well, we've come to see you. I said, well, yeah, but we're not running yet or doing it. No, no, no, we're going to give you an award. We're going to make you the second legend of the show. And I, yeah, okay, thank you. And they said, well, hang on. I said, well, it set me right back. But it sunk in over the week. I'm very, very, very privileged. But it's all part of a team effort. You know, I've done a lot, but I've got a small team that work with me on the heritage side of the steam, because that's our major section. So it's thanks to them. Thanks to the boys in the shed. It's a beautiful set on Monday. We friends, yeah, we sling off like you get slung off on time to time.
0: Oh, yeah, they give me.
1: Yeah, I know, you and Volkswagens, yeah, well. I could tell you a story about me going to Sunday school and Volkswagens if you're ever interested in that too.
0: One day I will.
1: Yeah, that's right, you might want to ask me another time. But anyway, and so anyway, yeah, they made it, and it's sunk in, and it's very good, and I'm very, very privileged. And in their 100 and whatever it is years here, well, in 2031 will be 200 years of the Royal Agricultural yes. Society. You know, we were at York and they were at Guildford, then yes. they came here, and it's only the second legend they've done, so I'm very, very privileged about that, and I yeah. thank everyone, and as I said, it's a team effort. And we'll have a big ceremony and a big brass plaque will be put in the ground, and those that like me will bow down to me, I suppose, and those that don't like me will walk on me or stamp on me or do something, won't they, mate? I don't know. But it'll be there long after I'm there, won't it? Something
0: well,
1: like that.
0: It's well deserved, without
1: yeah.
0: a doubt.
1: Yeah, without yeah, doubt. Yeah, yeah.
0: So you need to take it on board and,
1: thank you.
0: And accept it for what it is.
1: Yeah.
0: And it's certainly honouring all the work that you've done here. Mate, have we just broken a bit of a scoop here by saying you're sticking around for 50? Is it
1: yeah, well,
0: another
1: yes.
0: 3 years
1: well,
0: in your
1: as you said, it, well, no, I thought, well, you know, when you get to my age, and I do have a few little issues, even though I don't show it in that, you sort of think, well, 50's a good marker. Yeah, get there, you know. I thought 78, 79, 80, because we've got plenty of members in the heritage, in there, they're older than me, and they work and that. And like you said, I'm pretty still running down that hill.
0: Yeah.
1: And, but mainly because I've got a work ethic. 7 days a week, whether I'm retired or not, I'm up. I've got half acre, I mow and do things and at home. I've had that for years. I do that. I go out. I've got 3 organisations I volunteer for. And I've just thought, yeah, well, 50, I'll achieve that. And when I achieve that, we'll see where we go from there. And that's because I'm always thinking, I've already been talking to my mem about what's for the next. I was talking to Robin Thurman this morning, the CEO here, about what are we going to do in 2029 when it's 200 years of Western Australia,
0: yes,
1: you might know.
0: Yes, that's right.
1: We're nice. Planning that. And then we've got the big one here at 2031. And I'm already saying to her, we need a meeting. I'm thinking out there. So it's positive thinking all the way.
0: Well, I only mentioned that before because it's the last day of the show, but it doesn't yep. mean that the show stops. It's a 12-month
1: it is. Well, I'm we're planning already. Or, yeah.
0: yeah. Yeah. David, thanks very much for your time. Congratulations
1: Cheers.
0: On your award, mate. Well deserved.
1: Thank you. Yeah.
0: And, well, let's hope, I don't think you'll be around for another 47 years, but I hope you'll be here longer than 3.
1: Yeah, well, maybe, Bruce. But it's been enjoyable coming up here and having a very relaxing talk with you, and we're just talking about whatever suits, yeah. and you're comfortable and I'm comfortable Should with that, as the listeners can hear. There's yeah. no trouble.
0: Good on you, mate.
1: Thank you very much, and thank you, listeners.
0: Lovely talking to you. It's now 23 minutes after 3. We'll take a break here, and we'll come back very shortly.
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0: On the text line, Bruce, your guest, very interesting and a pleasure to listen to. No nonsense man on all levels. He certainly was. And a few more than I am. Need a few more of them. Absolutely. Absolutely. A fantastic chap is David, and just a delight to be able to spend some time having a chat to him down here at the Royal Show. Come on down. Still a big night ahead. Fireworks, car displays, motocross jumping, all sorts of exciting stuff on the main arena. And, of course, Sideshow Alley's open right through until 10 o'clock. It's 27 minutes after 3 on this Saturday, the 3rd of October. You can text in whenever you want on 0487 999 882 or 133 882 if you want to have a chat. Now, back in the days, we used to talk about, you know, cake decorations, and I think you were lucky if you got your name on the top of a cake. It's a whole new level these days. And of course, cakes have always been a part of the Royal Show. So joining me now is Robert, who is a volunteer in the cake area, but also a competitor, participant with cakes, and has picked up a couple of awards this year. Robert, welcome along to 6PR.
13: Hey, thanks for having me.
0: Mate, when did you start baking?
13: So I started baking with my mum around 9 years old. I was always into like arty crafty kind of things, and
0: yeah,
13: I was watching her make a wedding cake, and she did the like old school kind of fruit cake wedding cakes. She was making roses and they were looking really cabbagey. Like, what you doing there? She's like, making roses. I'm like, you're really not. So she's like, well, you can follow instructions here, you give it a go. And I gave it a crack and came up all right. So the doing origami since I was six was actually pretty good. I was good at following the instructions and came up with something pretty good. And then it was just my job every couple of months, whenever mum had a cake through, I'd end up having to do all the flowers for it. So, yeah.
0: I have enough trouble with HelloFresh every night, let alone making flowers on cakes. So that was on wedding cakes. Your mum was making wedding cakes back in those days.
13: Yeah.
0: So consequently, you've just won an award next door. What was it for?
13: So that was the category was the avant-garde wedding cake, which is a new one with a fairy tale theme. So that was kind of fun. And left it to the last minute, like usual. cake was due on the Monday before the show, and I started it the Saturday night before the show.
0: Yep.
13: I'm a crazy person who makes everything from scratch just because it's cheaper and easier. And so started making all the fondant, all the modeling chocolate, all that. Knocked it out in about 24 hours, which is not normal, but
0: wow.
13: Yeah, it's also kind of good because if you give yourself less time, you don't throw as much pointless stuff on it. You don't do as much.
0: Less is best.
13: Yeah, you don't overcomplicate things, so it's kind of good.
0: Wow, yeah. That's fantastic. So the training back when you were nine on wedding cakes has certainly helped you here these days.
13: Yeah, a little bit. It's one of those things where the whole reason I like baking and cake decorating in particular is because there's a finite timeline you've got to have it done by. So you don't end up adding more and more. You know when you've got to have things done. But also it's just a good way to flex your creativity. You don't end up with your house filling up with like paintings or ceramics or whatever else. Like they're all great.
0: Yeah.
13: But what do you do with them when you're finished? With cake, you eat it or you give it to someone to eat, which is the best. Your house doesn't fill up with like tat and you just,
0: You've got to be happy with that. Let it be cake. That's cool. And, just on that, it's a matter of the cakes have got so big these days, and there was the old tradition of keeping the top layer of a wedding cake for a year and then eating it.
13: Yeah, some folks
0: now
13: still
0: I'm
13: do.
0: Going to ask a very silly question here because it's coming from me. How long can you keep a cake?
13: Depends on what it's made of. Fruit cakes can last a long time and still be safe.
0: So is the top tier usually made of fruit cake?
13: Yeah, right. If you're going to keep it, the top tier would be made of fruit cake. Otherwise, you have one that you display and then you wrap really, really well and you put in the deep freeze for a year and then you just very carefully thaw that out and away you go. I wouldn't go more than a year. You're going to have some really frostbitten, awful cake otherwise. But, with the fruit cakes, because they're basically preserved, like pickled in alcohol and sugar, they're, almost eternal.
0: Okay.
13: But not many people do fruit cakes these days.
0: So your cake, explain it to us. It's at radio. Of course, we can't see a photo. So was it tiered or was
13: So I've got a two-tier cake. The bottom one is like a square cake. The top one's like a triple height round cake. And they're both covered in a like subtle marbled fondant, so it looks like a marble plinth. And then I've got modelling chocolate roses on it. And coming out the top of the cake, I've got one dragon sitting on top of the cake, and there's another one flying in to kiss the other one. So the whole top dragon is supported by the nose of the bottom dragon.
0: Wow.
13: So, and it's all held up by one stainless steel food grade, rod bolted into the bottom of it. That's the other thing, like there's so many different, techniques and so many different disciplines that you can learn and bring into cake decorating. Like you've got to be able to use a hacksaw. You've got to be able to have a bit of engineering knowledge to go, okay, this is going to weigh quite a bit.
0: Sure.
13: How am I going to actually engineer this so that it will hold and be transportable and
0: that's the
13: still
0: thing,
13: be edible.
0: You've got to transport it. And when you're talking about one dragon balanced off the nose of the other dragon, it's just a stainless steel rod, as you say, food grade. You know, you've still got a bit of movement there, haven't you?
13: And when you've got something tall like that, every bump that you go over or every corner that you go around, the rod and the weight tends to kind of start cutting the cake. So, again, the engineering really comes into it. And I quite like doing wacky things that are a little bit left of center. So I like having everything balanced on like one tiny little leg. Like if I do a Pokemon cake or something, I'll have the Pokemon character like balancing on like tiptoes on just one leg. And it's kind of nice to blow people's mind with something that's like, how does that work? Because that defies physics. It's cool to be able to do that. So.
0: Is this your full-time job?
13: Oh, God, no.
0: I was going to say.
13: No, there's no money in cake decorating. No, it's all good. But it's my hobby. It's my thing that I do to relax. I say relax. My wife's like, your eyebrows are meeting in the middle and you seem very stressed. Are you sure this is what you do to relax? It's like, yep, this is it. This is how I relax. Just, give me space. Let's make it happen.
0: And you're a part of the Cake Decorators Association here in Western Australia?
13: I am. So Cake Decorators Association of WA, they've been around since the 80s. Like they've just had their 40th anniversary. They are brilliant. There's clubs dotted all around the state. And when you join up with one, of course, I'm a little bit of a fish out of water because I'm a bloke who's not 80. But I've had some of the best experiences ever. I've traveled all over Australia. I've gone to New Zealand, because of being part of the club.
0: And this is for cake decorating. Conventions and things.
13: Yeah, I've been invited to go do demonstrations. So I like using edible materials to do things that people don't expect. Like the roses on that dragon cake are made of modeling chocolate, which is brilliant because it's really fast to work with. It just has to come down to room temperature and it sets up hard. So you're just kind of working with temperature to make it do what you want. Instead of having to wait for everything to dry out, you just ride the temperatures really well and you can knock something out in like 15, 20 minutes that would normally take 4 or 5 hours.
0: Yeah.
13: So, or a couple of days.
0: There's no doubt there's a very fine art to it. And so with the association, if I wanted to come in and start to, you know, I'm not a great decorator, but I wanted to start to learn. You can obviously pick up
13: 100% training. Like we have people of all different skill levels, like from all different ages. When I joined it up, I joined the Swan View branch and I'd go to their meetings. But if there's a decorator at one of the other branches who's doing something I want to know about, like someone's doing, like old school piping or someone's doing, a way to do a certain filling or someone's showing how you can cover a cake better, like there's all different levels and all different skills. Like I can do nice sugar flowers, but it's not my best thing that I'm really, really amazing at.
0: Sure.
13: So whenever I see someone doing that, I'll go to one of their clubs and you just, it's for about, I think it's maybe $50-$60 yearly, for the association fee. You join up with one club and you can go to lots of them and it is the single thing that is responsible for upskilling me quicker than anything else, than any course or anything. It's just, you're sitting in a room with people who have literal centuries of knowledge and will hemorrhage information at you. It's kind of fun to sit around with cake nerds.
0: The old story, isn't it? If you want to be a good tennis player, you play against someone that's better than you to pick up tips
13: absolutely.
0: And tips, which is what you're doing.
13: And it can afford you a lot of opportunities. So if you're doing something a bit different, they want to see how you do it.
0: Yeah.
13: Like they might be someone who's like taught, we have a cake decorator who's taught in England at some of the like finest pastry schools and like very, very like decorated human being who's incredible. But she'll go, oh, how did you do that? I want to see how you do that as well. And it's just the sharing that you get. No one's sitting on like a dragon's hoard of knowledge. They want to share it and make sure that everyone's like doing the best they can. And, I'd say the internet and food shows have pushed forward cake decorating in a way that a lot of people wouldn't have expected.
0: Mm.
13: So,
0: well, it's a big, when I say industry, it's a big thing now that you've got to have a cake that suits the personality of the person that's celebrating whatever they're celebrating. And it's not just a chocolate mud cake with Bruce written on the top.
13: That's it. Like my favorite ones are when, someone's child will say, I want, the video game characters from Rainbow Six playing golf on the golf hole from Holy Moly, which is the Simpsons couch. And it's like, okay, so how do I do that in chocolate? It's something really fascinating. So it's like, all right, I've got to make the figurines. I've got to make the couch. I've got to make sure that it tastes like food. I've got to make sure that it's transportable. Mm. And it's also seeing how other people do things and seeing people push the boundaries. You go, I didn't know that was possible. Let's have a crack at that and see what we can do.
0: It's a challenge for you, Robert. So if anyone's out there listening and they want to challenge Robert. if someone is out there listening and a bit of a decorator themselves but want to improve their skills and get involved, how do we find the Cake Decorators
13: CDAWA.
0: CDAWA.org.au.
13: Yeah. And just join up a local branch. Even if the branch that you join, like you might not necessarily mesh or for whatever reason it's not your place, you join up at one and you can go to any of them.
0: Fantastic.
13: So you just call up and say, hey, like Gail's doing something on like ganashing a cake or whatever this week, I'll be coming along. They're like, great, we'll see you there, bring this, or you know, bring a plate. And so it's just a nice way to spend an afternoon.
0: Robert, fabulous chatting to you. Congratulations on your award. And it's been good having you on 6PR and good luck in the future.
13: Thank you. Appreciate
0: getting everything
13: your time.
0: Balanced on one piece of wire.
13: Pretty much, yeah.
0: Good on you. It's coming up 21 minutes away from 4. We are down here at the Royal Show. Would love to see you if you're passing by. Pop in and say hello. I'm going to take a break and be back shortly.
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0: Bruce. It is Bruce down here at the Royal Show 2026 edition, and we are coming towards the end of the last day, but still plenty of time if you want to get down here, because big events and entertainment on the main arena over into the evening. It's just on 18 minutes away from four. Speaking about big events, we have Gordon Curtis with us, the Royal Roundup and the Master Kelpie trainer himself, and he's an award-winning dog exhibitor, but we've also got a little Kelpie puppy here with us as well. Hey, Gordon, welcome along.
18: Yeah, how you going, Bruce?
0: Good, mate. So tell us about the Royal Roundup, because the Royal Roundup is an actual event here that you've developed yourself, I believe.
18: Yes. I was approached by Raz's entertainment manager, which Kyler, about... I was actually dobbed in by another person at the RAS called Natalie Rayner, who we've known for a number of years. Yeah. They wanted a bit more agricultural content on their main arena. And they wanted to work with a mob of sheep. So, I said, righto, what do you want to do? And they said, well, we'd like to run them from the sheep shed up the top down through onto the oval. And I said, well, that's not going to happen when you've got a heap. It's 6 o'clock in the evening. You've got a pack of people there. But I said, I know you've got an exercise area near your horse pavilion that we could run them out there and down the ramp and onto the oval, and we could go from there. So I put my thinking cap on, and I thought, they want something that's going to create a bit of interest. You can run 100 sheep out there and put them through an obstacle or two, and you know, it's sometimes it's could be a bit like paint drying, and that they want to. I wanted something that was interesting for us as people doing it themselves. So I thought, well, it's not easy to split, you know, 100 sheep in half and with two people, and I've got a very good friend of mine, Grant Cook and Terry Martino, are the other two likely characters that hooked up with me to do this. And I thought, well, we'll split them in half, and you know, one can go one way around the oval and the other one can go the other way. We'll put them on the fence and catch a sheep, which in itself is not easy, because this year particularly the sheep are, you know, between 70 and 80 kilos, and even I know that they're pretty strong when you get hold of them to hold them down. So,
0: yeah.
18: And then, you know, we'll put them through a couple of cones and then run them through another four cones to get back to end of the arena where they came out. And the one that can do it the quickest, you know, will be the winner. And there's a, you know, gold team, green team and blue team. So that gives the public something to get involved with and, you know, cheer and carry on.
0: Absolutely.
18: And, yeah.
0: So have we had the final yet?
18: No. We sort of have a winner each evening.
0: Right.
18: Yeah, I think Grant's gold and he's 3 to 4 wins. I think I'm green and I'm 2, and Terry's, I think he's 1. So we've got tonight to go. last night we actually changed it because the sheep were starting to get a bit wise to what was happening.
0: Is that right?
18: Yeah, they were starting on the going home run. The split and the catch was pretty good, but then they started to work out where they were going. So I said to Grant, no, we got to put a bit of a twist in here. So we crossed over on the ground. So whatever side he was on, he had to go the other side and I had to swap across. And last night we did that, and that sort of created another difficult, because as soon as they were crossing one another, they thought, well, we're going to join up again. So then we had to keep them all apart. And yeah, we sort of worked together a bit of as a team to make that happen, and that really sort of switched it up, and we had another difficult element which created a little bit of excitement in the middle of it as well. Yeah.
0: There's a small little display area down here where there's some dog trials going on, which is fantastic. It was next to the Kelpies for Kids marquee, which was good. But 100 sheep is a whole different level, isn't it?
18: Yeah, you know, it's like we've even noticed where those 100 sheep are, the amount of public that's actually, because they're outside during the day, the people that have stopped and looked at it and observed it, I've been quite surprised. And yeah, getting 100, and it was interesting, before we let them out the other day, they were in the horse lane there, and somebody came up over the fence and said, is there 100 sheep there? And we said, oh, actually there's 120 sheep there. And she sort of went to walk off, and I sort of went up and I said, oh, what do you reckon was there? And she said, oh, about 50. So, you know, it's pretty deceiving. You know, once they get out on the oval and they spread out, they look, you know, there looks to be 120 sheep there.
0: Okay, your background, Gordon, where are you from?
18: I farm in Kelleberran, just 25 kilometres north of Kelleberran, which is about 3 hours east of Perth.
0: Yep.
18: You know, born and bred there, so.
0: Wheat and sheep?
18: Yes, wheat and sheep. I actually lease most of the property now out for cropping, and I still run a few sheep there, which gives me the time to do these sort of things that I'm involved in now, so just making a few different options.
0: Yeah, did the live export have impact to make you change your decision there and grow more crops? Or
18: probably. I used to have ewes and lambs, and I changed and went away to Weathers purely because labour issues, you know, getting people to give you a hand to do certain jobs with, you know, like lamb marking and that sort of thing. All the stock work I do with dogs on the farm, so that's not an issue. It's more the physical side, that when you need somebody else to give you a hand to do those manual jobs. And going over to Weathers, you don't actually have that. So, and, you know, the live sheep trade's probably been happening for the last 3 or 4 years, so people have been, you know, moving away, not in the last 12 months, when it's been happening for a while.
0: Yeah.
18: There's just
0: the writing on the wall.
18: Yep. Yeah. Uncertainty. Cropping's been so, you know, relatively profitable compared. And a lot of young ones nowadays, it's a lot easier to go cropping and, less work, less labour. But ones that are in sheep at the moment are probably doing pretty well because they've stuck with it.
0: Yeah. One thing that you can be sure of is these Kelpies do a great job, don't they?
18: Oh, yeah. Like,
0: you've got Marvin here, yeah?
18: Yeah, Marvin. Like, I people underestimate their ability in working stock. And I'm always amazed with people with technologies, particularly in the cropping game. You know, and I've been involved in all that. I know what it's all about. But, you know, you can get a machinery, a header that's worth $1.2 million and they'll spend that at a drop of a hat. Yet if they've got sheep and you can go and pay $10,000 for a good working dog, that dog can save you two or three people in labour, which, you know, you add that labour up over a week, it doesn't take long. And it always amazes me that they don't go there. And I think the training and the working of the dogs is becoming a lost art.
0: Yeah.
18: As the younger generation comes on, there's actually younger ones that have never worked with livestock. So it's, you know, I'm all about encouraging, and there is younger ones out there that have stayed in it and are interested in, you know, livestock and are interested in working dogs. And I think it's very important to keep that and promote it.
0: Absolutely. Marvin's performing tonight?
18: Yes, Marvin's been on, probably four or five of the nights, as I say out there. He's a bit of a character. He's a strong-willed dog, but he never gives in, and he gives it his all. So, you know, I love that about him.
0: He knows we're talking about him at the moment.
18: Yeah, and he's a bit of a character, and yeah. I think that you need that a bit in a dog too.
0: Well, I think they all have their own personalities,
18: yes,
0: don't they? Really,
18: yeah.
0: But they love what they do, though.
18: You can see
0: it in their eyes.
18: You know, it's born, it's bred into them, and that is their treat. The working the livestock is their love.
0: So they're on tonight at 6 o'clock, if I'm not mistaken.
18: That's right. And we'd sort of asked Ross, who's the MC at night, he actually did came up to the yards the other day and he wanted to catch a sheep. And I thought about it after, and I said to him on the last evening, would he be prepared to go out on the ground there and we'll set it up and do it like we normally do, but let him catch the sheep. And he stuttered a little bit last night, but we're sort of going to see if we can get him to do it tonight.
0: Is there a technique in catching the sheep?
18: Yeah, as I said, with these sheep, you know, once you see what sheep you're going to pick out to catch, you make sure you commit to it and you just do it, because if you don't, you sort of tend to chase them away and you can't catch them. So, make up your mind, go for the sheep, and then just grab it.
0: Yeah. Gordon, thanks very much for your time, mate. Good luck tonight.
18: Yep.
0: We want Marvin to win.
18: Yes, yeah, no, you want my ace.
0: So you're the green team, aren't you?
18: Yes,
0: remember?
18: I'm green team, yeah.
0: We want to knock off the others.
18: Yeah, that's
0: so,
18: right.
0: So the crowd, I'm sure, that are listening here in front of us and around the stadium will be there cheering you on tonight.
18: Yep. No, well, thanks very much, Bruce.
0: Pleasure. Nice chatting to you, mate. Yep. It's all the best.
18: Likewise.
0: It's Gordon Curtis, Royal Roundup and Master Kelpie Trainer here at the Royal Show. Let's take a quick break and back before the news.
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0: Just beautiful weather down here at the moment. We've mentioned before, it's sort of getting to that time for some nice summer weather, and we can get down to the beach. In keeping with that theme and a bit of music to give me a bit of a break, here's the Beach Boys and Surfing Safari back from 61.

0: Just a bit of a salute to Matt and the Manbergs that were here earlier on this afternoon talking about the 60s songs and how hard it was to replicate the sounds of the Beach Boys. But they've probably had their show now. They haven't come back to give us a report, but I'm sure they would have done extremely well over there on the stage. I tell you what, a bloke that does extremely well every time he's on any stage is Vince Garefa, and he is with us out of the news at four this afternoon. He's been up here. Well, I'll get him to tell you this story, but he's been doing demonstrations of how to butcher meat, which is, I don't know, what is it, his passion? Is it his skill? Is it his art form? I think it's his love. That's what I think it is, and we will have him here in the 6PR Jayco Caravan of Love to have a chat to you just after the news, which is coming up now. We are broadcasting live thanks to Games World down here at the 2026 Perth Royal Show. Still got some great stuff to come up. And, of course, Games World, fun starts at Games World, the home of games, puzzles and family fun. Join us, won't you? And if you're down here, out here, walking past, come and say hello to the girls. We've got Nadia out there. And we've got Medi out there, and we've, of course, got a $500 voucher to Crown Perth up for grabs if you just scan that QR code, pop in all your details, and don't tell anyone that I told you that the code word is holiday to be in the draw for that $500 voucher. Beautiful afternoon, 3rd of October, News at 4 up next.
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2: Hello, I'm Sarah Wiedersheim. In what started as a day of celebration has turned to tragedy for the New South Wales city of Newcastle after a car ploughed into a group of NRL fans on the eve of the grand final. The incident happened as thousands of spectators lined the streets near Wall's End to farewell the Newcastle Knights team bus. A 5-year-old girl and a 67-year-old man are fighting for life in hospital after suffering critical injuries. 8 others have also been injured and are in a stable condition. An 18-year-old P-plate driver has been arrested and is expected to be charged. As investigations continue, Newcastle's Lord Mayor Gavin Morris is calling for calm.
3: We don't need any anger. I know a lot of people will be upset about this. We need to come together as a community and look after each other and those that, might have been involved in the incident or witnessed it and their families as well. So that is of the utmost importance.
2: One Nation has kicked off its Victorian state election campaign with Pauline Hanson declaring Australians have had a gutful of the major parties. The minor party will run candidates in all 88 lower house seats in the November 28 poll. These One Nation supporters say they want change.
4: Property's going up, so that's another big ticket there as well. Just want to change, basically. Get it back on track.
5: People are fed up. They've had enough. And it's getting to the stage where it's affecting people's hip pocket, and I think they're realising that the two major parties have done objectively squat.
2: The US president insists a diesel export ban was never really on the table after G7 nations agreed to tap into their emergency fuel reserves. Leaders have bowed to White House pressure, agreeing to release 100 million barrels of fuel and oil from emergency stocks in a bid to ease global supply concerns. Donald Trump has welcomed the move, saying Europe has done a great thing.
6: Europe has a lot of diesel. And they're going to be making a major world contribution, and so are we. And we're not going to be doing the export ban. We were never going to do it. I don't think we ever. But basically, Europe was great because they're putting a lot of diesel oil out there. They have diesel.
2: Energy Minister Chris Bowen says Australia's fuel supply remains solid and secure as he welcomes the actions of the G7. There are currently 41 days of petrol in the nation's fuel reserves, 32 of diesel and 30 of jet fuel. Also making news, a tornado has ripped through parts of the New South Wales south coast, causing significant damage. And Australia will be split into 5 different time zones when daylight saving kicks in tomorrow. Now with sport, here's Troy Dodds.
7: The Roosters were criticised for signing Daly Cherry Evans for the 2026 NRL season, but he could have the last laugh tomorrow. The oldest player in the grand final is looking to farewell the NRL with his second premiership ring. Roosters coach Trent Robinson says he had faith Cherry Evans would be the right fit.
8: And there's no guarantees, so you can never be 100% sure, but you know, if you're 51% or more, then you go at it like it's 100%, and that's what we've done. We were pretty clear on a vision a while ago about what I thought the combination could be.
7: Both the Roosters and Newcastle have completed preparations ahead of tomorrow's grand final. Still on league, and Nathan Cleary has had surgery on his other leg to repair an injury he took into last Sunday's preliminary final. The Panthers hopeful he'll be back for the start of next season. Alex de Minaur has won his round of 16 match at the China Open. Cosmic Crusader has won the Group 1 Turnbull Stakes. Brisbane held a narrow lead over Tasmania a short time ago in the NBL. Tonight, Melbourne United take on Cairns. I'm Troy Dodds. That's the latest news and sports.
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2: Down to 11 degrees overnight, then mostly sunny tomorrow, a top of 21 degrees. Monday, partly cloudy, a high of 23. Tuesday, sunny and 26. Partly cloudy Wednesday, a top of 22 degrees. Showers Thursday, a high of 19. The showers easing Friday, a top of 20.
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16: Still time for you to come down and enjoy the excitement of the Royal Show. A man that is a showman in any stage that he's on, and he's been very excited about the Royal Show. Been here, he was just telling me, 8 days straight. Vince Griffa, welcome along.
17: Oh, Bruce, thanks very much for having me. I'm at the end of the 8 days. I'm starting to feel it. I think they might have to put an age limit in the future to keep me out. But I've been having a fabulous time this year, right down at the other end, at the cattle. Cattle Lane area,
0: yeah,
17: where they got all the different breeds of cattle. And, you know, the amount of people that are dedicated. I used to think that it was only with horse people, you know, how much they love their horse. They do it. And you should see these young people who love all the different breeds of animals that we use in the butcher shop.
0: you know, you've just brought that up. The young people that are involved with the cattle.
17: Yeah.
0: That are actually working
17: just
0: in the industry and the horses. It's encouraging, isn't it?
17: I was lucky to work with some of the guys from the Narrogin Agricultural College.
0: Yes, yes.
17: Because they got one of the top chefs cooking for them these days that used to work with me. And I was just so impressed. But we've been doing a little number down there at Cattle Lane where, because of Harvey Beef supporting that area, we got some beautiful strip loin and some rumps. And each day I was showing people what you could do if you buy a whole strip loin or if you buy a whole rump, how to cut it, and then I showed them how to eat it. And that's the part they love the best.
0: Let me guess, you had them all sitting in front of it. You cooked up something that smelled beautiful and you sat there and showed them how to eat it.
17: They did it with me. I had about 2,000 toothpicks, and I made these lovely little pieces of steak that were cooked to perfection, and everybody got about the size of half a meatball. You should see, and we weren't stopping people from lining up a second time. I was everybody's favourite from 1 o'clock until 3 o'clock.
0: Without a doubt.
17: We just kept on eating, and I've got to tell you,

0: Oh, you know, it's, you'll find me time and time again. Once I've been spending time with some of the country kids, I turn around and say, my God, our Perth children miss out on so much. Mm. So it's so important for people when you're raising your kids in the city. You've got to figure out ways, whether it's the Royal Show, whether it's the visit to the colleges. But you've got to get your kids out there to see stuff and know where the food comes from.
1: And the interesting thing about that was that they take kids from the city.
0: Yes.
1: Because Carl Langdon's daughter went down there and started.
0: Wow.
1: For agriculture. So, you know, it's not just for the country
0: kids. Terrific. And I just see not only are they learning all about where our food comes from, but they're learning about the land and how to look after it, how to respect trees, how to watch the weather. And as I see sometimes, they don't want to work as hard as their grandparents or their parents. They want to work smarter, but they do want to stay on. If you give them a chance to take charge and change a few things, they stay on the farm. But if all you want them to do is work as hard as Grandpa, they leave him, mate.
1: No. Well, things are changing. Technology's making it a bit easier.
0: Of course it is. Absolutely.
1: So,
0: absolutely.
1: You know, there's movements down that way.
0: You know, when I was cooking for a few years ago, always been cooking with gas.
1: Yeah.
0: But you got gas bottles have started to become a little bit dangerous in the last 10 years. And so I've had to upgrade to an induction cooker. And I can't believe they're not cheap, $500. But man, it cooked everything with such intensity and speed. We got the best crust on every steak, medium rare presentation with all that brown on the outside. And the cheeky trick I do, I don't salt the steak before I cook it. I wait until I've cooked it, I cut it into pieces, put the toothpicks in, and then I let it snow some salt. West Australian lake salt.
1: Right.
0: None of that $100 Italian stuff or the French stuff. $5-6
1: smoked
0: stuff. We got Lake Deborah salt from Western Australia. Best salt in the world. And I sprinkle that over the steaks, and as they put in that little morsel in their mouth, a little bit of that salt hits the taste bud.
1: Bang.
0: And the saliva starts to gush, and they're all coming back for more. Absolutely beautiful day.
1: And it is a beautiful day. The weather's been fantastic, mate. We're into spring. You've got so many shows on.
0: We are spoiled. The first few days I was worried because there was a bit of rain around. But every time, because I do 1 till 3 in the afternoon, it either rained early in the morning or late at night. We never saw a drop of rain while we've been here. And the last 3 or 4 days have been heaven sent. My mamma mia, spring. Every one of my trees at home is growing fruit. I'm feeling excited.
1: As you should be. Now, just before we go, you're a big supporter of Lifeline WA.
0: Oh, you know how much I love them.
1: Coming up to their 40th anniversary in a couple of days, and our great mate Graham Mabry will be joining Bobby.
0: Absolutely.
1: This week on Tuesday,
0: Graham will be there. I'm on the road, but they're taking me on the air.
1: Good.
0: Live.
1: Good.
0: I've been with Graham 40 years.
1: Yeah.
0: I was started when it was Livingstone Foundation, and I fell in love with this bloke called Graham Mabry. He became my personal pope.
1: Yeah.
0: Okay.
1: Yeah.
0: Fell in love with him. He's changed my world. Taught me about fundraising and helping other people.
1: Yeah.
0: Once you start doing that stuff, you're in, mate.
1: Yeah.
0: You're in. It's the way to survive, and you don't get sick because you're helping others and you're always feeling proud of yourself. Do what you can. Teach your kids to be generous and teach them to lead a good life helping others.
1: We are looking forward to that on Tuesday, and I'm so glad that you're going to be involved as well, mate. You take care. Why don't you go home?
0: I think you can see it, can't you? You can see it in my eyes. I just want to get home and have a little sleep. Bruce, I love you, and I love your listeners. Thank you very much for having me.
1: There he is, a showman in his own right, Vince Garefa, down here for the Royal Show. It's 14 after 4.
2: 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Scotty Coghlan is the editor of Western Angler, and he joins us now. 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
4: 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Well, actually, at this time of year, the Cape's current tends to dominate and push it the other way. So just stay well out of the water for a little while anywhere.

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7: 18 minutes after 4, still 21 degrees down here in Claremont. I thought it got a bit cooler than that with that breeze that's now blowing, but it is quite a refreshing breeze as people wander around the show, taking in anything and everything that they can. I was doing that myself just the other day, and I ended up in Heritage Hall, which is just a magnificent display of all things heritage-wise, shall we say. And there was this lovely lady sitting down the end, and she was doing some magnificent artwork on a piece of timber that had been wood turned. And I started chatting to a chap there about wood turning, and I said, I'd love to have a chat to someone about wood turning on Saturday. And he said, well, you've got to talk to Robin. Robin is the lady that you need to speak to. Robin Campbell joins us now in the Jayco studio down here, part of the Wood Turners Association of Western Australia, and she's on the Committee of Management. Robin, lovely to see you.
8: Nice to be here.
7: That's great. You were doing some fantastic work on that timber.
8: Thank you.
7: And I suspect you've been doing it for a while. Now I've got a probably going to get in trouble here, I know, but, you know, when you think about wood turning, you think about old blokes in the shed out the back doing a bit of wood turning.
8: We have a few of those.
7: I don't doubt that you do. Let's talk about you, though, to start with. Where did you grow up?
8: I grew up in the Hawkesbury Valley in New South Wales.
7: Did you really?
8: Yes.
7: It's a beautiful part of the world.
8: Oh, it is. And yeah. I was on a farm, which was vegetables, dairy and orchard. From tiny, you know, toddler.
7: Yeah.
8: Worked on the farm, milking the cows and chasing cows and doing all the usual things that farm kids do.
7: Yeah, absolutely.
8: And
7: that's a great way to grow up.
8: Yeah.
7: You would have had quite a bit of freedom in those days to involved.
8: Yes, I used to be able to wander around in the bush. We had quite a lot of natural timber around.
7: Yeah.
8: And I used to have a very elderly neighbour.
7: Yeah.
8: It was one of the original gronos that came out with the fleet. and there was three generations. Yeah. Old Ted, middle Ted and young Ted.
7: the three Teds.
8: Yes. And middle Ted was like a grandfather to me.
7: Was he?
8: Muzzle loading shotgun, would go out to get rabbits.
7: Yeah.
8: And he had one of those old trucks that had the divided windscreen.
7: Yes.
8: And he used to tie the dogs on the back.
7: Yeah.
8: And me on the back.
7: And with the dogs?
8: Yeah. And I one day asked him, why do you tie me on the back? He said, I'm in a hurry. And I haven't got time to go back and look for you if you fall off. So it was a wonderful childhood. Lots of lovely memories.
7: I have to ask, did any of them do wood turning?
8: No. Not a one.
7: Why?
8: But I wanted to do wood turning.
7: Okay. So... We're in Hawkesbury region. Mm-hmm. How did you end up in Western Australia? Or when did you end up in Western Australia?
8: I ended up here in 2011.
7: 2011, okay. Mm.
8: And I'd always wanted to do wood turning, but, well, in my day, girls weren't allowed to do that at all.
7: Okay, let's go back to... So from you stayed in Hawkesbury until 2011, or did you move around?
8: Oh, yes, around. I ended up in Blacktown after we were married.
7: Yep.
8: And after my husband died... I wandered around for a bit.
7: Yeah. How long were you married?
8: 32 years with one and 8 years with another one. Unfortunately, I wore both of them out. So it was good. Have 6 children and 11 grandchildren.
7: And where are they? Scattered across the country?
8: Right down the coast, east coast, from Victoria up to Bundaberg. And last night, I had my eldest grandson and his wife had a baby boy.
7: Wow.
8: So I've got now 4 great-grandchildren.
7: Congratulations.
8: Yeah, so it's been a pleasant day.
7: Absolutely. That's fantastic. Okay, so you've had a great love of wood turning.
8: Mm.
7: But do you know where that came from?
8: No.
7: Probably. No.
8: Probably a little bit of Aboriginal heritage.
7: Oh, okay.
8: And I just guess that was part of it. And then on the 11th of January 2011, I sat down on the front veranda with my neighbour.
7: Yeah.
8: She went in and made a cup of coffee. They delivered the local paper. And right in the corner of the page, it said, what's on this week?
7: Yeah.
8: It said, would you like to learn wood turning?
7: Yeah.
8: And I said, you bet. So
7: which
8: I went
7: paper
8: there.
7: Was this?
8: Oh, there, it would have been the Blacktown Courier or something like that.
7: Okay, yep.
8: And so I went down that afternoon and joined the wood turning club and said, can you teach me to turn? I'm going to Western Australia shortly.
7: Mm.
8: And so it was a concerted effort to make sure that I turned.
7: Now, the Wood Turning Association here in Western Australia, when you came over, was it big?
8: It's pretty much about the same as it is now.
7: Okay.
8: I arrived over here with a 20-foot container, which was half full of wood because everybody thought I wouldn't be able to get wood over here.
7: Well, you can. It's just a different variety.
8: That's so true. And I joined the Wood Turners Association the day after I arrived. And I've been involved with the Wandi group ever since.
7: Fabulous.
8: I just love it.
7: I said it earlier on, and I don't want to get in too deep, but it's you can pick up a dead branch,
8: mm-mm,
7: and you can turn it down,
8: mm-hmm,
7: and the colour returns,
8: mm-hmm,
7: and it's almost like you're giving life back to that tree.
8: Yes.
7: And it's, there's something, you can have, you know, a beautifully made cup that you've bought in a shop, but you can have something turned in wood exactly the same, and it's chalk and cheese.
8: That's right. And sometimes, all the wood turners will tell you, you decide that you've got to turn a special piece. Somebody wants something. And you walk out to your wood supply,
7: mm-hmm,
8: and you will not be able to find the right piece of wood, even though you've got heaps of it.
7: So the wood talks to you.
8: Oh,
7: it
8: yes.
7: It tells you what it's probably best used for.
8: And you never know until you've put it on the lathe and you start roughing it down.
7: Yeah.
8: And you see what's inside. And, yes, the wood does speak to you because you'll see Some of the grain that comes out is absolutely amazing.
7: Yeah.
8: You would have seen the clock down there.
7: Yeah.
8: That piece of wood was absolutely stunning.
7: Yeah.
8: I bet that Norm was so excited when he roughed it out and found that patterning on it.
7: And it's interesting you say that because, yes, I saw lots of beautiful work down there. And I kept saying, oh, this is lovely. And oh, that was Andrew's. And that was, I didn't see much of yours, Robin. Why not?
8: No, well, I've had some drawings down there. That's to keep me out of mischief, you see.
7: Right.
8: So I was doing drawings which appeal to children. They're cheap enough. They just can have them, take them home. They can be put on the wall.
7: Yeah.
8: They can take them home and colour them if they want to.
7: Yeah.
8: And so that was what I was doing. I've had a few pieces there that I've turned.
7: Yep.
8: And most of what I'd turned.
7: If there was one piece that you've turned over the years that you've loved the most, whether it was for you or for someone else, what was it?
8: It was a piece of Cape lilac that I got up north of the city. We went up there and the lady had 5 Cape lilac trees cut down.
7: Right.
8: And we split it all up amongst the people who collected it. And it was a crotch piece.
7: Okay.
8: 2 limbs spreading out like that. And I'd had it cut and I recently turned it, probably about 6 months ago I turned it. And it had the most fascinating grain in it.
7: Mm.
8: It looked like a feather with all the grain going up, and it had a couple of missing pieces on the side.
7: Yeah.
8: And with Andrew's help, we put wire in the side of it, and so it made it into a bowl with the wire in it. Just
7: fantastic.
8: Ordinary wire.
7: Yeah.
8: And that's one of the things that I've done in the wood turning world. In 2018, we established a subgroup where people could come along and learn to embellish.
7: Yes.
8: And so you can carve, you can paint, you can burn, you can draw on it, carve, everything that you can do. And I've spent 8 years trying to stimulate people's imagination to do that.
7: To look beyond just turning.
8: Yes.
7: But to use other forms of, what do they call it these days, media or something to build the...
8: One of the problems that I see is that throughout life, women always tend to have hobbies.
7: Yes.
8: Men rarely do.
7: Mm.
8: They're in this job and traditionally they were in it for years and years, doing the same thing over and over again. And the imagination that they had when they were children, we've knocked all that out of them.
7: Mm.
8: We get them back into the turning. And it takes about 2 years for them to suddenly click.
7: Yeah.
8: And then they start seeing again and imagining different things, and it's magic.
7: And it's the creativity has been reborn again, hasn't it? And your association from talking to the guys down there, great for the soul too, isn't it? Getting people together in a common interest, having a chat. It's like the old campfire situation.
8: Yes. We have one group that... There might be 14 people turn up on the morning.
7: Mm.
8: There might only be 6 or 7 of them turn. But the rest are elderly people.
7: Yeah.
8: They sit there, they have the coffee, they eat their cream biscuits, and they chat.
7: Yeah.
8: And that's good. And one of the fellows that was here helping us a couple of years ago, he was very depressed.
7: Mm.
8: And he's... So I badgered him, I must say.
7: I don't imagine you could badger anyone, Robin.
8: Oh, I'm terrible. But I badgered him and got him to start turning. And he's got such tremendous talent.
7: Yes.
8: But he's got a different attitude to life now.
7: Yeah.
8: And that's the whole thing. You can sit at home, you can retire, sit at home and look at the TV.
7: No.
8: Or you can get out and use imagination.
7: Right.
8: And do all sorts of things.
7: Well, Robin, it's absolutely fantastic. The people listening at home that are now sitting there thinking, well, I'm just sitting here doing nothing, I should go on wood turn.
8: Mm.
7: How can we get in contact with you? If it's,
8: okay.
7: Because I'm looking at a list here. There's wood turning groups in the Avon Valley, Bunbury, Busselton, Collie, northern suburbs of Perth, Mandurah, Manjimup, Melville, Mundaring, Swan, and, of course, yours at Wandi.
8: Yes.
7: All over the metro and region.
8: All belong to the Wood Turners Association. If you you can join right now and you'll get 12 months membership.
7: Yep.
8: That allows you to turn at any one of those clubs on the days that they're open. And the beauty about this is that you can learn to turn, yep, and they'll encourage you. And we take women as well.
7: Yeah.
8: Because sometimes the women need to get out too.
7: Absolutely.
8: And sometimes they need a woman to keep the place clean and keep them in line. And if they do that, the other thing that we do is we have a competition every month. So a lot of the wood turners will enter their set competition and they get prizes for it, whoever wins. And every month on the third Saturday, with the exception of December and January, we hold a weekend workshop on the Saturday. Now, next one will be held in the northern suburbs in October on the third Saturday.
7: Right.
8: Starts at 9, finishes about 4 o'clock, 3 or 4 demonstrations throughout the day. You can buy your lunch there, $10. We'll give you a hamburger and whatever else they've got.
7: Fantastic.
8: Morning and afternoon tea free.
7: Yep.
8: And you'll meet a lot of like-minded people who will welcome you to the area.
7: That's great. It's great. Beautiful work. And as I say, it's just a talent, I think, that people can create themselves if they just get out and do
8: Everybody's got to give it a go. You've just got to get it out.
7: Thank you very much for your time today. It's been an absolute pleasure. And
8: thank you.
7: I feel sorry for those husbands. Good on you. There she goes. That's Robin Campbell from the Wood Turners Association of Western Australia on the management committee there. And if you are at the show, there's people out the front here. Go down, have a look. Heritage Hall, have a look at the wood turning. Absolutely magnificent. Back shortly.
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1: 25 minutes away from 5 o'clock. It's Saturday afternoon, the 3rd of October. Great to have you along listening in. We are broadcasting live from the 2026 Perth Royal Show. All thanks to Games World. We are having a great time down here today. We're catching up with so many people and learning so many things. Now, the lady sitting in the chair next to me. This is an interesting thing because I don't know how many times I've walked past this building when I've been down here on OB's for the show. But she is from the sensory building, the sensory area here. Jane, welcome along.
2: Thank you. Thanks for having me.
1: Oh, hang on. Someone's turned your microphone off. Look, it's a pleasure to have you. Now, I've walked past this many a time.
2: Yes.
1: And I don't know why, but I just thought it was some sort of activity in there, but it's not, is it?
2: No, it's not. The sensory space is something that the Royal Ag Society has worked on for a number of years. We offer a space for people to come and have respite during the overwhelming noise and music and sounds of show.
1: Yep.
2: And so they come in, sit down, low lights, low music, kids with sensory processing issues and concerns, families with children that just need some time out, and we've had such good feedback. Each year I think we improve, but it's just that time for people to reset and then go out and enjoy show.
1: It is sensory overload at the show, isn't it?
2: It is.
1: Absolutely. It's part of the thing. There's noise, there's smells, there's bombs, there's everything going off. You know, the other day on Veterans Day, you know.
2: Oh, yes.
1: The planes flying overhead. So, and that can be certainly overbearing for people.
2: Absolutely. Certainly for children with processing sensory issues. We also offer a quiet hour on the first Tuesday of show, so from 10 till 11, and we ask our commercial operators to turn their music down. We have less announcements, less music, and for those people that can come and be with their families and have a wonderful time, that's really important to them. So yeah, it's pretty magic.
1: It's how long has it been here?
2: As I said,
1: I walk past this every year, and I've never gone in because I'm usually off running after other things.
2: It's been here for a while. We have had other versions. So we've had sea containers where we've had sort of long and skinny sea containers which we deck out inside. But in this space here for 3 years, and I think each year we get better and better. And when I say that, it's really about educating our volunteers, because we look after, there's over 1,000 volunteers for the Royal Ag Society, and we have volunteers that come in and really enjoy this space. They love being here to help families have that peaceful time. So 3 years here and in other places around the ground in previous years.
1: And you also support the Sunflower campaign.
2: That's right. So it's the first year that we've been a member organisation of the Hidden Disability Sunflower, which means that we, and I'm wearing one now, I'm wearing a white and green sunflower lanyard, which says to anyone that wants a little bit more help, they know that we understand and that we will be patient and take care of them. But also a lot of our volunteers are wearing the green sunflower lanyards, which suggests that they have a hidden disability. They don't have to tell us what it is, but it just says, be patient. I have something that, you know, I might need some help with. So our volunteers have embraced it this year, and it's been really exciting to see how many people are wearing them and how many people are supportive of what we're doing. So, yeah.
1: And it's good that obviously they're wearing them, because as you move around, you can then be a beacon of help for
2: Absolutely.
1: People that might be having trouble as they move around the show.
2: That's right. We have 3 information booths staffed by our volunteers throughout the show, and they have the hidden disability merchandise at the stalls to say, here's that. You don't have to say what's up. You just say, I'd like one. But also they are often wearing the lanyards as well, and we've had lots of support. My colleague Ash has been training our volunteers to be understanding and empathetic and appreciate the hidden disability and what it does for people that can come to the show.
1: Where was the origins of that sunflower idea?
2: Oh, that's a very good question too. I think it came out of Gatwick Airport. I'm looking at my colleague over my... Yeah, she's nodding away. And it was probably decades ago, but Gatwick Airport were the first to introduce it, so it's a worldwide...
1: Recognised.
2: Yeah, it's recognised worldwide. And the people in the East that got us involved in this, we reached out to them, and they were great in running training and helping us understand. So for major events, for stores, for shopping centres and places that have hidden disability recognition is makes it more welcoming for people with disability.
1: I stuck my head in there yesterday and there was a gent in there, so it looked like it was a bit of a daddy daycare. He just wanted to get away from the noise, I think. But it's also for nursing mums as
2: absolutely.
1: Well.
2: Absolutely. So anyone, it's a parenting space. We've had parents write notes in our book in there saying they couldn't have come to show without having that time. Their kids are happy. It's not a childcare centre, so it does need parent supervision, but we've got scratch art and colouring in and reading books and reading tents, and there's just places for people to just be. And quite often we see parents asleep in there having their quiet time, which is really nice.
1: It can be a tiring time for everyone at the show, walking around and looking at everything. But it's a fantastic facility for that, because as you just said, people say it's great to know that it's there. I mean, we've had lots of people stop here because we are next to the smoking area. They go, where's the smoking area? So, you know, you've got to have these areas for people, don't you?
2: Absolutely. And we accept there's no judgment. People come in. We often introduce ourselves and say, this is a place of quiet, and people can just have some downtime. And people will either say, oh, that what a great idea, and leave, or they'll say, oh, I do need this. And so there's no question about coming in as long as people behave.
1: Oh, absolutely, no
2: so,
1: doubt.
2: Yeah, and there's some beautiful things in there. There's some touch tiles and textured things for kids to calm down in. We've had people write to us and say that they've come to the show and in the first half an hour, one of their children had a bit of a meltdown, so they found the sensory space, were able to reset. The other siblings could go back out into the show with their brother or sister and have an amazing time.
1: And that's the thing, because if one does have a meltdown, it does affect the others as well.
2: Absolutely.
1: So if you can separate them, it works well. Now, you said you've been developing it over the last 3 years in the building that you now are in. So obviously there's a cost involved with that. Is that through donations or have you got a sponsor on board?
2: So we're obviously a non-profit organisation and we couldn't do this without support of our sponsors. So Lottery West.
1: Yep.
2: Are a major contributor for us and certainly with our sensory space. They have been incredible. They've provided bean bags, they've provided furniture, but they also provide us funding. And also Carers WA. They've been with us for well over 4 years and they are just the most magic people. Their staff even come in and volunteer their time during the week. So they come and sit into the space. They talk to parents that might need some support. So Carers WA are just amazing.
1: Yeah, no, that's fantastic. And it's good to see, we hear about it all the time, you know, Lottery West do give back to the community, but here it is in action.
2: Oh, it is. We are so grateful for what they do and what they've done for us. The space has been able, the sponsorship has been able, enabled us to purchase equipment for the sensory space. So not only consumables, but things that we can put in situ, like we've got a beautiful aquarium which changes colours, which is quite relaxing for children. We've got sensory tiles that kids can walk on and just those sorts of pieces of equipment that can actually be loaned out to our affiliates as well. So we have over 60 affiliates around WA and they all have their own mini shows and mini events. So we package up our sensory space equipment and can send that down to those country and regional areas for their shows.
1: Fantastic.
2: And they're all starting to learn about what a sensory space can be, and it could be as simple as a little marquee with a couple of bean bags and a bit of quiet time. So it's been really great to be able to offer that.
1: I've got to be honest to say it's just a fantastic facility, but I don't think you'll ever see me in there, because if I get in there, I'll be one of the parents that fall asleep and not get out. Just with the sunflower, I should say, is that a donation as well? Is it non-profit?
2: Yes.
1: You were talking about buying some merch.
2: Yeah. We pay as a member organisation, and with that we get a small pack of lanyards that we can wear. They are very, very forthcoming with training to help us understand working with people with disability. But also they give us the opportunity to purchase merchandise, which we can then have at our info booth to hand out to patrons.
1: Fantastic. It's a great initiative and it's great. And you've had the accolades from the people who've used it. And I think that's the reward, isn't it?
2: That is definitely the reward, to get those testimonials after the fact or during. It just makes it all worthwhile.
1: Fantastic. Jane, thank you very much for explaining to me the sensory centre here in the at the Royal Show. As I say, I stuck my head in there yesterday. I now know all about it, so it's fantastic. And people do too that are listening in. Next time they come to the show, they'll be able to get away from the noise if it's bothering them.
2: Thank you. Thank you for having me.
1: Well done for you.
2: Thanks,
1: efforts.
2: Bruce.
1: That's fantastic. There you go. We learn something every day here at the show. 15 minutes away from 5. Another quick break and back shortly.
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1: Catch-Up coming live from the Jayco Caravan of Love down here at the Perth Royal Show for 2026. Things are calming down, slowing down. Not a chance. I'm telling you, there's more people walking past the caravan today at this point in time than there has been all week. The people are flocking in, getting themselves ready for the evening entertainment. And someone that's still keeping themselves busy out there is Maddie and also Nadia. Nadia has scrounged someone up to have a chat to.
12: I sure have. Who am I with today?
13: Giovanni.
12: Okay, Giovanni, what's been your highlight today? How long have you been here?
13: Since 11.
12: Okay, so what have you discovered? What have you done? Talk to me about what you've done today.
13: Mostly all the fast rides, bumper carts, and loved Scorpion, which was like...
12: So talk to me about Scorpion. What was that?
13: Like, it had a big G-force, like, it was really fast, and it went up and everywhere.
12: Okay, and you did that before or after lunch?
13: Before.
12: Oh, that's a bit smart. What did you have for lunch?
13: I had, like, a big loaded sausage.
12: Okay. Where did you get that from? What was that? Like, it was like a... What do you mean by loaded sausage?
13: Like, it was a slow-cooked sausage with, like, cheese and pepper and like in it.
12: Was it yummy?
13: Yeah.
12: Okay, and what have you done after lunch? So you did some rides and some crazy things before lunch. You had lunch and now what have you done?
13: Got a jab donut and slushy.
12: Mm-hmm. What flavour slushy did you have?
13: Mixed it with cola, raspberry, bubblegum and strawberry.
12: Are your parents here today? Do they know how much sugar you've had?
13: No.
12: No, okay, that's a good answer, but we're not going to tell them, are we?
13: Also been to the splash, got
12: What's
13: wet.
12: What's that?
13: Oh, like it's a roller coaster that where you get wet as well.
12: Oh my gosh. Okay, well, just have you got a jacket? Will it get cold a bit later? You don't want to catch a chill.
13: Probably, yeah.
12: Probably not. Bruce, any rides that you think we should be going on at some point?
3: Oh, look, I went on that power surge the other day. I wouldn't recommend that for anyone.
12: Did you go on that one?
13: No, I don't think so.
3: It looked all right, but until you're on it, and then of course when they realised that I was doing a bit of a recording for the radio station, they went a bit longer and a bit faster.
12: Of course they did. Where's the fun in not doing it, Bruce?
3: Yeah,
12: well, thank you so much, Giovanni. Well, have you got plans for the rest of the day? You're going to stay for the fireworks?
13: Oh yeah.
12: Yeah.
13: I might go in some more rides now.
12: More rides, definitely. Well, thank you so much. Lovely to meet you. Enjoy the show.
3: There he goes. He's off for another. I tell you what. All fearless, these young kids.
12: They really
3: absolutely
12: are.
3: Fearless. Quite happy to get stuck in and do all of those rides and things. And there's some down there that look pretty steep, let me tell you. Let's take a bit of a break ourselves and have a look on this day. Powderfinger won 6 ARIA Awards, including Best Group, Record of the Year and Album of the Year in 2001. Here they are, Powderfinger with My Happiness.

0: Lots of happiness down here, let me tell you, for the last day of the Royal Show for 2026. Big crowd in today, beautiful weather for it, and they're obviously going to be sticking around for the evening entertainment. Sticking around, listening to us here at 8:82, 6pm, because up after the news, speaking about the evening entertainment, we're going to have Matt join us from Hardwired Entertainment, talking about the freestyle motocross that's coming up this evening at 7:10, I think it is, around there, but we'll get that from him. Of course, we've got the Hot Wheels Heroes Super Trucks. They're out performing on the main arena this evening. And David the Bullet Smith, well, he fires himself up into the sky. The human cannonball, once again, is going to explode in the middle of the arena at 7:40 this evening, so 7:40. And then, of course, the big finish, the big hurrah, the big finale is the fireworks going off at around 10 past 8 this evening. But other areas of the show stay open right through until 10 o'clock, mainly being the Sideshow Alley area. So still plenty of time if you want to come down and enjoy the festivities of the show this year. Still quite a bit of time to come down, lots to do. Also, the next hour, we're going to be having a chat to Noel at the Bush Barbecue. I mentioned before that the Bush Barbecue has been running all week for different agricultural shires and councils and societies, and they've manned it during the day. And it's certainly been an option of food here that people have loved and certainly enjoyed. The smell, though... When you're trying to, you know, be on a diet or do the right thing and you get the smell. I teased, cause the other big thing on the menu items here this year was the chips on a stick, the spiral chips fried on a stick. And I, tempted, young Todd yesterday with them and he absolutely loved it. And, he was eating two of these, hot dogs from the Bush Barbecue every day. But, yesterday after he, had the delicacies of a chip on a stick, he ended up, grabbing another one on the way home. But I won't say that on air because his wife might be listening and I'm pretty sure she wouldn't have been happy with his, food choices during the week while he was down here. But Todd will be back on Monday, of course, as too will Bowie and, Carl and Millsy and everyone else. I think Jamie's back too, for drive. So everyone back on deck next week and we'll be back in the studio, not out here in the Jayco caravan. But it's been fun, absolute fun doing it for Games World, broadcasting live from the Perth Royal Show. Love to see you down here. If you are down here or you're on your way down, come up and say hi. Maddie and Nadia are out the front, more than happy to have a chat to you. And we've still got that $500 voucher from Crown Perth to give away. Scan the QR code and be in the draw.
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2: I'm Carolee Katsimbanis. An 18-year-old P-plate driver has been arrested, remains in custody and is expected to be charged shortly after the car he was allegedly driving ploughed into a group of NRL fans on the eve of the grand final. Thousands of spectators lined the streets near Wall's End to farewell the Newcastle Knights team bus. A 5-year-old girl and a 67-year-old man remain fighting for life in hospital. Seven others have also been injured and are in a stable condition. Knights fan Adam Gossetts was there as it all unfolded, telling Nine News his 4-year-old son Hudson, lucky to jump out of the way, he pulled the 18-year-old from the car.
3: We ran straight over and he actually did try to leave the scene, so everyone yelled out and we got the keys out of his car. The car had just missed us and he'd lost control and gone into the crowd.
2: Prime Minister Anthony Albanese has issued a statement saying his thoughts are with everyone injured or involved in the crash. Former Victorian Premiers Daniel Andrews and Jacinda Allen would be in prison by Christmas if One Nation wins Victoria's state election being held on November 28. That's according to One Nation's Northern Metropolitan candidate and the creator of the satirical Please Explain cartoons, Mark Nicholson. Mr. Nicholson has vowed that One Nation will establish a public website to record every instance of government expenditure.
4: Corruption thrives in darkness. And we're going to publish every variation to every contract as it gets approved. So you'll never have to wait 5 years to discover that $15 billion disappeared into the hands of thugs.
2: Australian motorists could possibly see some relief at the Bowser after G7 nations agreed to release 100 million barrels of emergency crude and diesel reserves into global markets. The emergency intervention is being made as conflict in the Middle East continues to hold crude oil prices above $100 a barrel. French President and G7 Chairman Emmanuel Macron says it's aimed at alleviating the pressure of supply uncertainties. The captain of a Fly Dubai plane stabbed on a flight to Israel by his co-pilot, who's believed to have been radicalised, has described how he fought for his life, saying he knew he had to fight to save more than 170 passengers and crew. Captain Smit Makchacha has spoken during a video call with the Indian Prime Minister, explaining how he pushed open the cockpit before passengers managed to overpower the attacker and take control of the plane. Passenger Daniel Schlichter says there was no room for him to storm the cockpit, but he helped so that others could subdue the alleged attacker.
5: Everything he can, not only to save his life, but to save the whole plane. I said, what can I do to help them? So I took out 3 or 4 sets of earphones, the thick type of earphones.
2: Daylight saving time begins Sunday morning in a number of Australian states and territories. The clocks will go forward 1 hour in New South Wales, Victoria, South Australia, Tasmania and the Australian Capital Territory. Checking sport, both the Sydney Roosters and Newcastle Knights have held their final training sessions before tomorrow's NRL Grand Final at Accor Stadium. Knights coach Justin Holbrook says he wants his players to enjoy themselves, saying they're not letting the pressure get to them.
6: I want them to enjoy all the extra parts that go with it because it works so hard to be there. Is it overwhelming? Not at all. We've played 3 tough finals games in all different circumstances and won them all and can't wait to play the Roosters tomorrow.
2: Still on league and Australia's thrashed Papua New Guinea 60-10 in the PM's 13s match in Port Moresby. AFLW and a win for the Gold Coast Suns over Brisbane Lions 40-20. Wins earlier for Essendon and the Western Bulldogs. And in the NBL, Tasmania Jack Jumpers leading Brisbane Bullets 74-65. And that's the latest news and sport.
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17: Perth's weather, we're dropping down to 11 degrees overnight before a mostly sunny Sunday with a top of 21. Monday, partly cloudy, 23. Tuesday, sunny and 26. Wednesday, partly cloudy and 22 degrees. I'm Carolee Katsimbanis and you're listening to Perth 6PR.
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0: Broadcasting live at the Royal Show, 2026 version, and in our last hour, we start to get this transformation from the show daytime to the show nighttime. And, of course, some of the stalls, particularly up our neck of the woods here, start to close down because everyone goes down and focuses on the main arena because that's where all the entertainment is. And it sort of kicks off, if I'm not mistaken, with the Hot Wheel trucks. However, after that, we have the freestyle motocross. And the guys are here with me at the moment. We're joined by Matt and Jake from Hardwire Entertainment Freestyle Motocross. Guys, I got you back. You were talking to, was it Simon earlier in the week?
19: Yeah.
0: Yep. Had to get you back. Are we all still in one piece?
19: Yeah. No, so thanks for having us back, obviously.
0: Yeah,
19: no, appreciate that. It was good to chat to Simon the other day. But, the boys been doing a fantastic job all week. It's, day eight of the Royal Show, so it comes to an end pretty quickly. But, excited and, looking forward to one more show tonight and we're out in the crowd.
0: Jake, putting you on the spot, anything special tonight? Because it's the last night or?
20: I'm going to go have a head-to-head with the boys in the best trick tonight. So going to see if I can send something a little bit extra for the boys, I think, and hope you put on top of the box.
0: Motocross, these jumps, like, talk me through how you start doing those. Do you do it off a ramp into a pool or, there's got to be a safety net somewhere along the line until you get it perfected.
19: If you've ever seen the movie Hot Rod, it's pretty much the way. a lot of the guys start, riding from an early age. I mean, a lot of the boys like Jake and a few of the boys have been starting from, say, 4 or 5 years old. And obviously you're just riding around a paddock or whatever you've got or a little, if you're riding near a motocross track. And jumps are just part of it, there's a little bump can be a jump and it's practicing through that. And then freestyle motocross, came about and obviously ramps, came into the sport. So, but yeah, you start by starting small, like the boys didn't start doing what they're doing out there. They've started on a smaller ramp, a smaller gap, you build a dirt down ramp and push that in. And then slowly, Jake can tell you, you start building it bigger and bigger.
20: Yeah, so obviously start with dirt mounts, smaller, like 10, 20 foot, and then obviously as you get a bit older, your bikes progress, stuff progresses. Yeah. And then me and my older brother, we actually built a small ramp in high school. It was maybe about 1.2 or 1.4 metres high, and then obviously went from there. Like the gap was like 20, 30 foot, progress, built an Aussie comp ramp, and then obviously, the down ramps get bigger, jumps get bigger, and then from there, obviously meet boys like Braden and Daniel that we are up with too, and then just start bouncing off each other and then the progression starts from there.
0: And your confidence gets bigger and bigger.
20: Yeah, it takes a lot of years, a lot of injuries, but
0: I was going to say, there's a point, isn't it, where you go a little bit too far and you go, well, I know the limit now.
20: Yeah, it always comes that thing of saying like one more or, when you get tired and then you keep pushing and then that's how accidents usually happen. But these days,

0: us freestyle motocross, and that's why we do like BMX stunt shows, Harley Davidsons, and yeah, kind of made it more of an entertainment company, Action Sports. And yeah, so yeah, it's been great. It's been growing, and yeah, so a couple of years will be 10 years, which is crazy.
1: It's pretty obvious that it has been growing, and obviously you've got a bit of merch that you sell from now and again, because the crowd out the front here, they've come from nowhere. They've all got the gear on, and they're all cheering.
0: Well, we could make them cheer a little bit louder, surely, but...
1: No. But they've obviously been here and seen you earlier on, or in maybe in other venues around the state, because you said you're performing again tomorrow.
0: Yeah, I mean, that's all friends and family, so... I mean,
1: don't say that, it's radio, no one can see that.
0: No, we've got thousands of people out there, but no, it is a massive thing. Our friends and family are what make the team what it is, and it is a massive family, and we're very lucky to have... You know, the people that support us, and that's why it continues to grow. Obviously, it can't just be done with two people. It takes a whole village to do it. But yeah, tomorrow is pretty exciting. We'll be down at the Motormall Raceway in Wanneroo for the Super Sunday Telethon charity event, which is pretty exciting. But tonight, super pumped. Yeah, to get the boys all challenging each other and having a ripper night.
1: Okay, that's a very interesting point you make. It is a bit of a solo act, isn't it? You guys are on the bikes. But it takes the village behind you to get you there and help you set up and transport and everything. And it's one of those sports that is like that. You know, there is a team.
0: It is. Know. The boys, obviously, they ride individually. But if they're not working together, the show doesn't flow, it's noticeable. It's not an individual sport when it becomes to this. Would you agree?
2: Yeah, I think it's like I said, you start by yourself as a singular person, but then obviously with the team and the structure, and then there's cues, but then like even like Braden and 40, like we bounce back from each other. We have for years. We've been riding together for like 15 odd years now. So like things when you try to learn something, hey, can I get your idea on this? Or hey, what do you reckon of this? Do you want to jump the gap first, test this, see what happens? And then now the foundation's there. So once the foundation's built, we treat each other like family and yeah, we take care of each other.
1: So obviously here at the Royal Show at the moment, tomorrow up at Wanneroo Raceway, do you do a lot of the country circuit for shows?
0: Yeah, definitely. Like agricultural shows is pretty much what has built this business for a very long time, even back in the day for Tim Thirsk and ASP. So we're very grateful that a lot of the country, the regional shows, we get to go out there and experience like places that I've would never have heard of before, and we've done so much traveling and yeah, it's great. We get to go out there, and obviously people in those more remote sort of towns, you know, they don't get to see it very often. And so when we do go out there and put on a show, and you know, you might have 1,000 people at one, or you might have 100 at one, and it's the same thing. You know, the boys give us the same amount of energy, because you know that's what we're there to put on a show and entertain those people, and the kids love it.
2: I think the community is a big one. Yeah. So like these like regional towns that we go to, the community, like for us to come and put a show on there, they're so stoked to have us there. So yeah it's good to obviously give back to the smaller communities as well.
1: And let's be honest, a lot of the kids out in the rural communities are riding bikes around on properties anyway. Yeah. So they're into the bikes, they're into the jumps, they're into all of that sort of stuff. So I bet you get quizzed a lot by, you know, what should I do with my front shockies? And
2: there's plenty of questions. Like obviously I think there's more questions out in the regional
1: more
2: towns
1: than
2: what you get here, because obviously it's pretty like living on farms, and obviously they all have bikes and tractors, and they love it, you know what I mean? So it's good.
1: Yeah, and I don't doubt it, with the smiles on your faces, you love them coming up and having a chat to them.
0: It's just fun, you know, like the amount of, you know, the boy, you know, some kid comes up and he's like, yeah, I've got a Honda too, and it's just cool. Like, it's just so fun to be able to provide that and see smiles on people's faces, and you know, obviously that's what we want to do. You know, these guys can do amazing things, and we want to showcase that, you know, to everyone and be able to give them a platform. And one of the youngest members that's just joined the team, he's been around for a while, but he's riding the show tonight. He's only 16 years old.
1: Yeah.
0: And, you know, we've taken Deegan under our wing massively, and he's got an amazing family. He's an amazing person, and he's very, very talented. But,
1: how did he pop up?
0: Yeah, he's been around the sport a lot, loves it, just absolutely lives and breathes, you know, motocross, freestyle motocross, and just started, kept coming to shows, just kept putting himself in front of us, but then behind the scenes he was working hard, you know, him and his dad and his mum were like building little jumps, and he was just continuing to ride, then contacted a few of the boys via social media, and just kept showing up.
1: Yeah.
0: Just kept showing up, putting himself in front of us, and has always had an amazing attitude, willing to work hard. And then, we've watched him for a few years now, and he's got his chance to ride shows, and he deserves it, and that's what it's all about.
1: Oh, absolutely. It's great. He's been able to have a chance.
0: Yeah.
1: You've just got to give those guys a go.
0: 100%, you know, but it's still earned. You know, it's not, nothing gets given, and he's done amazing. His whole family's done amazing work. And then
2: he's done the work too, so it's good. Like, we can obviously teach him something, and then he takes it in pretty quickly.

0: So it's good to when you teach someone something and then they grasp it quickly and it's like a good feedback and it makes you feel good as well.
1: Absolutely. So the Royal Show's a big stage. There's no doubt about it, yeah. Crowd-wise. What's the biggest you've sort of performed to? Has there been a country concert or something where there's been a big crowd and...
2: I think Royal Show has to probably be the biggest crowd. So Jake, Braden and Daniel have ridden for another company, which is Freestyle Kings, which is an Australian company. It's an amazing company, and they do some big live tours. RAC,
0: isn't
2: that 11,000?
0: I think it's 12,500. Then there's some in Sydney have been more close to 20. Brisbane Entertainment Centre's probably 14,000. And I've done shows for Freestyle Kings in China, which has been over 25,000 in a venue and some outdoors. So those ones are pretty big. And the international ones, like I've done World Supercross in Vancouver a couple of years ago, that was around 20,000 too. So, yeah, you're getting those big crowds, but, like, obviously the hometown, like, this is probably getting bigger every single night. So over the week, you're probably getting more mass people, if that makes sense.
1: Yeah, and it builds up. Tonight will be huge.
2: Yeah, it's cool. It's, like, obviously the oval, and then, you can just look around the entire oval and everyone's sitting around there, and you can see how deep it is, and... it's obviously cool, to be here. We're all from WA. We're proud to be from WA and, to be here and to be able to do what we can do.
1: And that atmosphere pumps you up, doesn't it?
2: 100%. Like, Absolutely. It's just, we're going out there to have fun. We want everyone else to have fun. The more pumped up we can get, hopefully gets them pumped up, which gets the boys pumped up. And it's just one big vibe. That's the whole idea, is to have fun and, enjoy what we're all very lucky that we live where we live and we get to do what we do. So
1: Absolutely. Why
2: not celebrate it?
1: Just the vibe.
2: 100%.
1: Well, mate, all your fans out here are dying to see you on the stage tonight. Let's hear a noise. There we go. We've got them going.
2: Surely can do a bit better than that, but anyway.
1: We're looking for the vibe, folks. Yeah, we're looking for the vibe.
2: Tonight. Yeah. We'll bring it tonight.
1: Okay, so that's around 7:15
2: yes,
1: tonight,
2: yeah.
1: Out in the middle of the main arena. Yeah. Guys, been an absolute pleasure talking to
2: Thank you
1: this
2: very
1: week.
2: Much. Appreciate it.
1: Congratulations on it, and good luck with... future efforts, not only tonight, tomorrow, but other shows as well throughout the country.
2: Excellent. Thank you so much.
0: Appreciate it.
1: Good on. There we go. That's Matt and Jake from Hardwired Entertainment doing the freestyle motocross demonstration tonight. It's going to be huge, I'm sure.
2: 100%.
1: Absolutely. 18 minutes after 5, back shortly.
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4: 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Nick Bruning will be in too. Trent Nikolic talking motoring. Lots of fun. Looking forward to it. 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
1: Live from the 2026 Royal Show down here at Claremont Showgrounds for the Royal Agricultural Society, thanks to Games World. It's been a fantastic week down here, and you think about coming to the show and picking up a show bag or maybe a big fluffy thing off one of the games down inside Show Alley. You could also think about picking up a new career. And joining me now is Sergeant Tony Whittington from the WA Police, who have been, of course, here. I can't tell you how many years there's been a police pavilion here at the Royal Show. It's here every year. And, of course, it's an opportunity to have a look at policing here in WA, but also recruiting.
14: Yes, it's very very busy time because we're always accepting applications. So we don't have a hold on when we put applications and stop them. So 24/7, if you're interested, put an application in. We just basically say, have a look at the Let's Join Forces website and make sure that you're ready to undertake the selection process.
1: Now, Tony, you go into the pavilion and it clearly shows you how many areas of policing we now have here in Western Australia. It's just not on the beat stuff, is it?
14: Oh, no. There's over at least 100 jobs within the WA Police, and it's one of those careers that you don't need to go externally to get trained. We will train you.
1: That's fantastic. Mm. Let's talk about your background. Where did you start?
14: I started back in 1990, so 36-odd years ago. So my career, I started off in general duties, which everyone does,
1: right.
14: Which is out there, out in the van patrolling, doing days, nights and afternoons.
1: So before general duties, do you do you obviously do a training course to get up to a certain level?
14: Yes, so back in my days, it was the old Maylands Police Academy. So a distant past, but yes, I know the officers now go up to Joondalup and do their 28 weeks training up at Joondalup Academy. So
1: we've still got Maylands, though, haven't we?
14: We still have Maylands, yeah, so it's like a sub-hub, so to speak. So there are units out there, but all the main training is undertaken at Joondalup Academy.
1: So you do that, then you go into general duties to start?
14: Yes, so after you complete your 28 weeks, if successful, then so you're out in the van tasking and putting out all that skills and knowledge that you've learnt for the last 28 weeks into practice.
1: That 28 weeks, hard work?
14: Can be.
1: Physically?
14: Can be demanding, can be very challenging, especially if you have family and children, but the end result is worthwhile.
1: I got, as part of a media thing one day, to go out and do some of the firefighting training out at their academy,
14: mm-hmm.
1: Crawling through closed spaces, lifting big heavy things and carrying, 75 kilo body type things around the places. Yeah. It's a lot of that manual sort of work involved in the 28 weeks?
14: Yes, because the recruits start off doing, so we break it down into various areas. So the first lot of area is, your basic training. So we call it like high school. So they're doing all the learning, the law, the procedures, the custody, all the systems that we use.
1: Sure.
14: And then we move into, the fun stuff, you want to put in that sense. So a bit like scenario training. So, that's where we encourage them to, if they make mistakes, make mistakes. It's a safe environment, and it's just the learning process. So after they go through the scenario village training, then they move into some more fun stuff, which is the weapons side of things. So they do all the weapons retention, OC spray, baton training, riot control, taser, etc. And then the last phase of the training moves into the driver training component. So you would have seen, I'm sure the public would have seen half a dozen vehicles with some vehicles driving around and all the time going, oh, here comes another police car. And that's the guys all doing their training. So, and then after that is the big graduation, and throw that hat in the air. And hopefully, not the next day, you're out in the van doing all the tasking.
1: I see the estates, although back in my days they were called station wagons.
14: Mm-hmm.
1: When I was used to drive to work, probably around, 11 o'clock going up the freeway, and mm-hmm. I always thought, they can't be going up the freeway with lights and sirens every day for a job. This is obviously training.
14: Yes. And most of the vehicles now, as I said, we've moved away from the Holdens and the Fords now, which is a little bit disappointing. Back in my day, that was the two choices. So now we have that many range of vehicles that are used. So the officers get a little bit of training on most of the vehicles out there.
1: Because I think the station wagons are Skodas, aren't they?
14: Some of the Skodas. We've got the V-dubs, the Tiguans. So there's a whole range of vehicles out there.
1: The Stingers there for a while, which was an interesting car.
14: It was very interesting, yeah. Not a very good traffic car. It was ex-traffic for a while, and it wasn't very good for traffic getting in and out.
1: Okay. There's been a whole splattering of different makes and models.
14: Yes.
1: I think there was BMWs at one stage too.
14: So the Highway Patrol now uses BMWs.
1: And, of course, I think it was a Ferrari that we dressed up.
14: Some vehicles that we see, so we kind of decide to dress up and put the livery on it.
1: And that's great. That's a sense of humour. And the community accept that and appreciate that, don't they?
14: Yeah, I think probably some of them thought that we do drive around in Lamborghinis and Ferraris, but I mean,
1: Not likely.
14: Okay. Not likely, no.
1: So they go into basic training and they go into general duties. And how long before they are in general duties that they can move off into perhaps their chosen field?
14: So their probation period is 18 months. So at that time, when they leave the station, they're allocated to a major district, so either Joondalup, Midland, etc. So they're rotated to a major policing jurisdiction, so they'll do the 18 months. So in that time, if they wish to look at going to country or another station, then they can apply. We have an internal process that they can do for advertising, and they can look at moving on. So, but initially, it's the 18 months that they're actually a probationary officer.
1: So during that 18 months, do they need to go country, or is that
14: no? There's no requirement to definitely go country. There is a wording in their contract that that can be sent any time by the Commissioner of Police. So if we have an uprising somewhere, we're going to be going. Personally, I've done over half my career in the country, and I have had a great time. I've been some interesting places that people look at you and go, you had fun there. But if you have the mindset of you make it what you make it, then you'll have a good time. If you go there with a poor attitude, you're going to find it. You'll suffer a little bit.
1: And if you can get yourself out in the community, play a bit of sports,
14: That's right,
1: it all works.
14: Yeah. Especially out in the community, because, you're never really off duty. You could be sitting there doing your shopping or having a meal, and you'll get the locals come up and have a word to you. And in my case, it's, hey, Sarge, can I talk to you about so-and-so? And you go, you can't wait until Monday. but I mean, that's the responsibility you take on, especially if an OIC. But, all the staff that you work with, the community works with you. And the community, obviously there's a small proportion that don't want the police around, but overall everybody wants the police, and we've got a very good reputation within the community.
1: No, I'm just saying this because I see it on television, and it's in colour, so it must be true. To be a detective and go into the murder side of things, you need to do a fair bit of time before you can get accepted up into that, to get to a certain level. Is that true or not?
14: Yeah, so basically the officers will do their probationary period, then they'll start to work at stations, and then, as I said again, we have internal advertising for those particular roles. So if in case of detectives, applicants then will put their resumes up there to be considered, to join the detectives field. And then again, that's further training that they will undertake up at Joondalup Academy.
1: Is there a similar sort of stepping stone to get into, say, Highway Patrol?
14: Yes. So basically, we're looking at people with obviously good character and good driving. We drive vehicles at rather interesting speeds every now and then. We have to get to priority jobs, but it's like most things. There's internal advertising, and it's a case of you put your best foot forward with your application, and you're competing. You have to remember you are competing against other members within the police, and so with over 7,000 odd members, so you are looking at other members that are also applying.
1: In those situations where you are under extreme speed to get to a location, it really does come down to spatial awareness, which is something not a lot of people.
14: Yeah.
1: I'm not saying not a lot of people, but some people just don't have it, do they?
14: That's right. Yeah. And that's where the driver training component up at the academy. They do a like a commentary drive, if you want to put it in that sense.
1: Okay.
14: So whilst the officers are under instruction during their driving, it's said they're obviously calling out what they're seeing. So they're approaching intersections. So they're going, this is a red light. So I'm slowing down. I'm looking, scanning left and right to make sure I can come through. And that's the process that the officers are going through, so developing that sense of scanning everything around them. Because unfortunately, we can do the best we can, but it's the other motorists that rather nervous when they hear those license sirens.
1: Absolutely. If you look at the whole range of jobs, as you say, there's over 100, but, you know, it extends into the water police, so they go through the same training before they head off into...
14: Yes, everyone does the initial 28 weeks, and then they do the probation period, and then they move on from there, yes.
1: What about musicians? Because there's the police band, isn't there?
14: Well, a lot of our musicians are actually contractors.
1: Are they?
14: Yeah, so I think we only have two sworn officers within the band now.
1: Okay. I think one of them's the bloke on the big bass drum, if I'm not mistaken.
14: Oh, I'm not too sure now. I'm pretty sure most of them now are basically contracted in to assist in the band there. So there's only a couple of sworn officers in there now.
1: Hmm.
14: Yes, compared to the old days.
1: Back in the old days.
14: Yeah.
1: Now, the recruiting centre is situated in East Perth, just on Plain Street at the corner of Hay Street, because it's just right next door.
14: To
1: the radio station. And I walk past it every time I'm going around to get some lunch. Is that sort of an open door opportunity during the day? Obviously there's hours, but
14: people can just
1: walk in and say.
14: We have a lot of walk-ins, so we'll get members of the public or walk in and ask us questions about recruiting. We also actually on the Let's Join Forces webpage, we do have, I think it's the third tab across on the top there is called events. So if the people want to open up that link there, then it will list the locations of where we're doing presentations. And just on a side note, it said if anyone's interested, the 1st of November is the WA Police Open Day, so up at Chinup Academy. So we'll have a lot of assets up there showing off their wares. And the police recruiting, which I'm part of, we're doing four presentations, one at 10:30, one at 11:30, one at 12:30, and one at 1:30.
1: So what date was that, sorry?
14: That's the 1st of November.
1: 1st of November. Okay.
14: Hmm.
1: Wouldn't mind coming up and have a look myself.
14: Why not? I think it'd be a big day.
1: Well, you drive past that academy all the time and you go, oh, I wonder what's going on in there.
14: Yeah,
1: so it's always worth it.
14: Yeah, so 1st of November is the opportunity for the public to come and have a word and speak to the police and have a look to see what we've got.
1: Mm. You don't regret it?
14: No, I don't. 36 years, I still enjoy it.
1: Obviously.
14: I've had a good time. I said I've made a lot of friends, a lot of communities you go to that, you know, some a little bit anti-police, but, you know, they turn around and they have a good time. And, you know, I get asked out to the officers out in the country because that is a hard job.
1: Well, I think it comes down to respect, doesn't it?
14: It does, yeah, yeah.
1: If you show them a bit of respect, you get it back.
14: That's right,
1: and if
14: yeah.
1: you don't, then, you know... Yeah. They're a bad egg.
14: Yeah.
1: It's as simple as that.
14: But sometimes you try and hope to turn them around, so.
1: So how have you been going at the show?
14: It's been very busy. At the moment we have a lot of, people coming through and, the highlight seems to be, let's put a police vest on and get a photo behind the riot shield. So you're constantly swapping vests with, lots of children. We've had quite a bit of, contact with the public about, I was thinking about joining the police. I'm not too sure, you know, what's the best way to prepare. And it's all on the website. It said, you know, we tell people that open up the website, have a look at the Let's Join Forces website, look at the tabs, open up the tabs, have a look, because the information is all sitting there.
1: Yeah.
14: It's just people don't want to open up those.
1: It.
14: Yeah, and it'll give you tips and clues on how to, you know, what we're looking for during the interview, how to prepare for your fitness, because a lot of people, unfortunately, will put the application in and not start preparing for their fitness test.
1: Yeah, and that's the thing, the fitness.
14: The fitness test,
1: because
14: yeah.
1: let's go back 36 years.
14: Mm-hmm.
1: Now, Nadia was just in here before I knocked your vest onto the floor and it took all her energy to pick it up and put it back on. So I'm going back 36 years. I reckon you didn't have half the stuff around your waist.
14: No, we didn't. No,
1: or over your shoulders as you do these days.
14: No. A lot of it was worn on the waist with the old revolver back in my days. So, yeah, you know, you had a very long baton that didn't extend, and we didn't have pepper spray or OC spray, no taser. So back in those days it was a lot, and policing is a lot of talking, talk. I mean, if you have to, you know, go hands on, we have to, but, you know, talking is the primary
1: talking
14: thing that we use.
1: Tony, thanks very much for your time today and thanks for your service to us here in Western Australia, keeping us safe and sound. We do appreciate it. And as you say, people can jump onto the website if they want to have a look at recruiting in the police force for any of one of those 100 positions that are on offer.
14: Yeah.
1: Over a period, obviously.
14: That's right, do their probation period and then they can, you know, the world is their oyster, so to speak.
1: Good on you. Thank you very much.
14: Take care.
1: Tony Whitting, police recruitment here in Western Australia. Great little chat and always good to see the boys in blue. And they've been doing a fantastic job here at the Royal Show throughout the week. I see them wandering around. I also see them on bikes and I also have seen the robot dog go through a couple of times as well, just to show people. Alrighty, let's take a break. We'll come back shortly. Here at the Royal Show, it's 25 minutes away from 6.
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1: The sun is going down. The excitement is building for all the evening entertainment out on the main arena. There's people out there dancing already as our music comes back in to be. Now, we've mentioned this before numerous times. I've told you how the announcers here throughout the week have been just feasting themselves on the bush barbecue just up the road here. Todd Johnson's had two or three each and every day, believe it or not. And that's true. I kid you not. But, of course, each and every day there's a different district or agricultural society that has been doing the work and reaping the profits. As such, I've got Noel Della Franca with me from the Warren Agricultural Society. They've been cooking sausages all day. How are you, Noel?
26: I'm exhausted. I'm getting too old for this, mate. Anyway, it's all good.
1: Have you been cooking or have you been stealing?
26: No,
1: we've
26: had two gentlemen on the barbecue, which they're much better on barbecues than we are.
1: Are they?
26: But
1: did they tell you that?
26: Well, we tell them that, so they stay there. And I have actually been putting onions and sausages in buns for people to eat.
1: Very delicately, I would say.
26: Oh, of course.
1: Yeah. Yeah.
26: Very delicately.
1: Because with it comes a lot of love, doesn't it?
26: Oh, absolutely. Especially when people are paying $5 each for them. But everyone keeps coming back and saying, this is the cheapest and best food at the showgrounds, so bring it on.
1: Absolutely. And you're no stranger to the egg show, are you?
26: No. My membership is number 5,000.
1: Right.
26: So I've been around a while.
1: You have.
26: Yeah.
1: You have. But you've had family.
26: I have had family, yes.
1: Compete here.
26: Yes.
1: Tell us about that.
26: With the horse section. I was a competitor here. my two daughters were, and my three granddaughters have ridden show jumpers here at the show and done very well.
1: Fantastic. I'm not going to ask you how long ago, but your daughters...
26: No, don't, because that might be giving away secrets.
1: But how long ago since your kids were up here?
26: My last granddaughter jumped at the Royal Show 5 years ago.
1: Wow.
26: Just before COVID, yeah. Yep.
1: And how'd she go?
26: She did really well. She won every event she was in, and then they had to swab the pony because they thought it had been drugged.
1: Is that dramatic, is it?
26: It is out there. It's very serious, actually, yeah. And I mean, I think she was about 14 at the time.
1: Yep.
26: But she thought it was great because she didn't have to go into the Grand Parade.
1: Well, there you go. Warren District.
26: Yes.
1: Okay, we talk about towns all the time. We get understanding of where towns are, but we never get real understanding of Warren District. Tell us where Warren District is.
26: Well, Warren District is actually the Manjimup Shire. So it includes Manjimup, Pemberton, Northcliffe and Walpole.
1: Beautiful
26: the
1: part of
26: the
1: world.
26: Four towns are included. Instead of calling it Manjimup Shire, it's called the Warren District.
1: Okay.
26: Yes.
1: And how long have you lived there?
26: How long's a piece of string? I was actually born in Pemberton.
1: Were you?
26: Yes.
1: Wow.
26: But I'm not telling you how long ago.
1: No, we don't need to know that.
26: No, you don't.
1: You never ask a lady her age.
26: He said I'm a lady. Okay.
1: A long time ago, so you've lived down there.
26: It was, yes. And my husband and I were dairy farmers in Northcliffe for 37 years.
1: Wow.
26: And we sold the dairy and we now, with our son, grow avocados in Pemberton.
1: Okay. What's the climate like in Pemberton for avocados? Obviously good.
26: Strangely enough, for a tropical fruit, it grows beautifully down there.
1: Yeah. It's interesting,
26: yeah,
1: isn't it?
26: Yeah, it is really. But yeah.
1: And how long have you been doing that business?
26: Since 2007.
1: All right.
26: A few years.
1: Yeah. Unbelievable.
26: I'm retired though.
1: I don't think you are. I think you're telling me a lie. For someone that's retired that stood on a feed over there selling sausages, I'm going to say you've probably done it for what, 8 hours or 9 hours today?
26: Yes, we have. We started at 9:30 and we've just knocked off. Yep.
1: And you're staying in Perth or you're driving home?
26: No, I'm staying in Perth with my friends who are standing out there watching me.
1: Oh, okay, yeah. The dancers.
26: Yeah.
1: And I bet they're so happy to have you on.
26: Oh, absolutely. Yeah. Yes, absolutely.
1: The bright light.
26: I don't know about that. No, it's, we love the show and I think the show does an amazing job to bring the country to the city people, which is really what it's all about. It has been for years.
1: Is there any displays for like avocados and like, I've seen apples and nashis and all
26: that
1: sort of stuff?
26: I walked into this ground this morning. Mm-hmm. At 9 o'clock.
1: Mm-hmm.
26: And I haven't even had time to have a soft serve.
1: Right.
26: I can't answer that question, sir. Sorry.
1: Well, I was only asking because I wondered if whether or not you over the years have displayed
26: no,
1: your
26: no, we don't.
1: Avocados.
26: No,
1: or
26: no, we don't have time, really.
1: No. No.
26: No.
1: Hubby's down there working. You've said you're not coming up. You stay here and work.
26: Actually, he's supposed to be helping me, but he got a call from his daughter in Karata.
1: Oh.
26: And he got on a plane on Thursday to go out and help her pack her house up.
1: Right.
26: So he got out of this delightful afternoon of
1: Hang on. Let me tell you, the stats are, it's not my stats, it's just the general stats that moving a house is one of the most stressful things you can do. So he's up there doing something that is easily recognised as one of the most stressful things you can do, and you're cooking, you're selling sausages. Come on.
26: Six of one, half dozen the other.
1: I think you got the better job.
26: Okay, all right. I'm not going to argue with you. No, I'll agree with you, my friend. I'll agree with you.
1: I'm surprised you're not going to argue with me.
26: Well,
1: I think you stand on your feet.
26: I only argue when I know I'm going to win. No, that's fine. Yep.
1: So it's been a fruitful life by the sounds of things. Not that it's over yet.
26: Well, it's quite funny. On Wednesday, the CWA ladies in Pemberton asked me to come and do a speech because this year actually is the year celebrating women on the land.
1: Is it really?
26: Yeah, it is, so I believe. And one of my very close friends dobbed me in.
1: Did they?
26: They thought I was a woman that had lived on the land. So I had a little chat with them, but it was pretty difficult putting 50 years into half an hour.
1: Yeah, it is.
26: But it's okay.
1: It is.
26: They probably thought it was lies.
1: But they loved it, didn't they?
26: I don't know.
1: Well, you didn't get any booze, did you? I'm sure you would have got some cheers and claps and...
26: No. Well, yeah, I did. I did. Yeah. Yeah. No, no, it was it, but it's very interesting to look back onto your life. It's a bit like my eulogy.
1: I know. Yeah.
26: I did my own eulogy. No, no, it was
1: fine. But let me tell you, having done that, are you happy?
26: Yeah, of course. Yep. Well, farming's a way of life. It's not a business.
1: No. You are 100% correct there.
26: It is, you know, and I mean, we've been through everything with the dairy and the deregulation and selling farm and then the avocados and...
1: The weather.
26: The weather. We got no control over it. It rains
1: none
26: or
1: whatsoever.
26: It doesn't rain. And yeah, no, it's fine.
1: Hey, all right.
26: When you get to my age, if you wake up in the morning...
1: What, 21?
26: And you're upright...
1: Yes.
26: It's always a bonus.
1: An old friend of mine that used to work on this radio station, John K. Watts, used to say...
26: Yes, I remember him, yeah.
1: Every day you wake up is a good day.
26: Well, that's just what... But you've got to be upright.
1: And, yeah. Well, yeah, I guess, yeah. No, upright and in colour.
26: Well, that's true, yes. No, it's a lovely day.
1: Noel, lovely talking to you. Thank you very much for your time
26: that's
1: and effort
26: okay.
1: today, talking to me, but also being over there looking after all of these thousands
26: these
1: of people at the show that have enjoyed
26: it.
1: Green multitudes. How many do you think you sold off the top of your head?
26: We cracked our top budget today. We sold... $5,000
1: wow.
26: worth, yeah.
1: That's great.
26: But what happens over the week, a different, either an ag society or people raising money do a day, and at the end of that week, it's all
1: bottled
26: put together and then split up between the most of it.
1: Yeah.
26: So if we made a lot today and they didn't yesterday, we share with them because we're very generous.
1: Of course. And it's all going to the same cause,
26: well,
1: really,
26: it is.
1: The
26: it's
1: country.
26: It's all for voluntary associations, which we are.
1: Fantastic.
26: You know? Yeah.
1: No, lovely talking to you.
26: That's okay.
1: But then go over there with your friends. Are you sticking around for the fireworks or are you heading home?
26: Yeah, so I believe.
1: Oh.
26: I won't tell you. I'll tell you a story about the fireworks, but I won't go there.
1: No, there's a little sensory building here next door you can go in and have a sleep at if you want before you head off to the fireworks.
26: No, it's all good. As long as I have a sit down and have a soft serve, I'll be good.
1: Good on you.
26: Thanks,
1: lovely
26: Maddie.
1: Talking to you. There's Noel from the Warren Districts Agricultural Society, and we now know where the Warren Districts is. It's just coming up 13 minutes away from 6. Back shortly.
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1: Well, a week ago, it was one of those games, wasn't it? There is a game on tomorrow, but this time a different league. This is NRL Rugby League Grand Final tomorrow, being played between the Roosters and the Knights. All the money's on the Roosters. The Knights have got their fingers crossed. And we are broadcasting it live tomorrow afternoon on 6PR. You can stick around and listen to that tomorrow afternoon as we get into the NRL Grand Final. 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
9: You better strap yourselves in, ladies and gentlemen. 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
8: After witnessing one of the greatest ever preliminary finals matches.
10: The Newcastle Knights, they played a man down for 44 minutes and Sandon Smith has just sent them through to the big dead zone. Oh my God, God.
8: Our two remaining teams ready themselves for battle. The Newcastle Knights stand on the precipice of history.
9: Have a look at this from the Knights. They've come to play in front of the faithful tonight.
8: Not since 1934 has an Australian rugby league team gone from wooden spooners to grand final champions. Now, after defeating the league's top two teams in their finals run.
10: And Tom Young scores! Oh, that was a power set for the Newcastle Knights.
8: This squad of quiet achievers is one win away from

0: Owners are in top form.
1: Oh,
0: the Sydney Roosters have belted their way through weeks 2 and 3 with

0: Lindsay Buckingham celebrating his 77th birthday today. Of course, Fleetwood Mac there with Dreams, and it will be Dreams for the Newcastle Knights if they win tomorrow, having come from Wooden Spooners last year to win 12 months later would be an unbelievable feat. I'm hoping they do, but, you know, the brain sort of says, hey, the other guys are fairly fired up and, playing a great game. We are just running out of time here for us for our live broadcast. The sun is actually going down. It's going down on the Jayco Caravan. It's been fantastic being down here for the Royal Show, thanks to Games World Broadcasting Live. We've done it all week. It's been absolutely brilliant. I must pass on my gratitude to the teams. I've got Maddie, Nadia down here, Oliver that has gone fantastic. It's been a big day. Thanks to Dan and Andy back pushing the buttons in the studio, and of course the wonderful Katie who has done some producing back in the studio, and also for us down here as well. Thank you to you guys. It's been fantastic, as the show has been for 2026, and no doubt 6PR Broadcasting Live, we'll be back to do it in 2027. If you're still here at the show, stick around. Plenty of entertainment on the main arena as we go into this evening. I'll be back tomorrow afternoon from 12 to entertain you with a very shortened version of the Sunday catch-up for Russell Collette. Have a great night. Take care. Talk to you in the future.
1: Got something to say? Call 6PR 133 882. Six PR News.
2: Hello, I'm Carolee Katzenbarmers. A 5-year-old girl continues to fight for her life along with a 67-year-old man after a car ploughed into a crowd of Newcastle Knights supporters in Newcastle earlier this morning. Six other people remain in hospital. An 18-year-old P-plate driver was arrested at the scene and taken to hospital for mandatory testing before being taken to a police station this afternoon. He remains in custody and is expected to be charged. The injured were part of a crowd of thousands of spectators lining the roads to see off the Knights players in a coach as it headed to Sydney ahead of tomorrow's grand final game. Bystanders sprang into action.
3: I just went doing first aid to as many people as I can, and people giving me things to help others. It's like a party atmosphere, I guess you could say, and just in a split second, everything changed.
2: New South Wales Police Minister Yasmin Catley says every driver has a role to play in keeping the roads safe on the state's long weekend.
4: It's your responsibility. And that is the message. Take responsibility, positive responsibility, when you are driving your vehicle.
2: The biggest earthquake to hit Victoria was felt across much of the state, waking residents at 2 a.m. this morning. The 4.8 magnitude quake was recorded at a depth of 10 kilometres, originating in Leongatha, 135 kilometres southeast of Melbourne. More than 20,000 reports have been lodged with Geoscience Australia, with residents unable to believe it.
5: Scared the hell out of me.
6: You could feel the entire house shake, so quite surprising.
7: And I thought I was in a bad dream and just felt this incredible, like, shaking, and thought, oh, the wind is super strong, kept going, and I was like, nope, that's an earthquake.
2: The Albanese government maintains Australia still has a strong pipeline of oil coming in despite global disruptions. Over the next 4 months, the leaders of G7 nations have agreed to release 100 million barrels of emergency oil and diesel reserves to try to stabilise markets. Energy Minister Chris Bowen says oil supply here will remain steady and secure.
8: 41 days worth of petrol, 32 days worth of diesel, and 28 days worth of jet fuel. We have 50 ships on their way to Australia with fuel supplies.
2: Also making news, lawyers for Tennessee death row inmate 50-year-old Krista Pike says she remains unconscious, intubated and on a ventilator after authorities failed to execute her twice by lethal injections. And a Russian strike has hit a second major bridge in the Ukrainian capital Kyiv. The strike on the northern bridge comes after another key bridge in the city, the southern bridge, was targeted multiple times by Russian drones in recent days. Checking sport, Sydney Roosters coach Trent Robinson says says Victor Radley has repaid the faith shown in him by the club after he faced troubles away from the field. Radley's future at the Foundation Club was clouded not so long ago, and now he's preparing for an NRL Grand Final after a stellar season. Robinson says it's no surprise.
5: And he's repaid that in bucket loads. And he didn't have to. He just had to keep doing what he did. But the journey of footy and the journey of life end up sort of mixing in the public eye, and Reds has done good.
2: Still on league, and this year's Dally M winner Penrith Panthers Nathan Cleary has had surgery on his other leg to repair an injury that he took into last Sunday's NRL prelim final. In the AFLW, Port Adelaide leading the Adelaide Crows 20-5 in the second quarter. Earlier wins for Gold Coast Suns, Essendon and the Western Bulldogs. In the NBL, Melbourne United is, sorry, Cairns Taipans are leading Melbourne United just 16-14, and earlier after overtime, a 10-point win for the Tasmania Jack Jumpers over the Brisbane Bullets, 109-99. And Alex de Minaur's won his round of 16 match at the China Open. That's the latest news in sport.
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2: Perth's weather. We're dropping down to 11 degrees overnight before a mostly sunny Sunday with a top of 21. Monday, partly cloudy 23. Tuesday, sunny and 26. Wednesday, partly cloudy and 22 degrees. I'm Carolee Katsimbanis and you're listening to Perth 6PR.
19: This is Pete Smith speaking. Good evening and welcome to the Simon Owen Show. Heard right across Australia this hour on 6PR Perth, 4BC Brisbane, 3AW Melbourne, 2LT Lithgow, 2GB Sydney, and 2CC Canberra. All gone. Please put your things together and welcome your host, Simon Owens. Thank you, Pete. Yes, that's the intro we used to play at this time, because it's always a pleasure to welcome Perth on board. 6PR listeners, good evening to you. I hope you're having a lovely time. It's just gone 6 o'clock in your fabulous city. The artist formerly known as my wife was in Perth today. She'd been overseas and she came back and had leftover time in Perth. And she was there for quite a few hours. So she texted me and said, is it worth going for a walk around Perth? And I said, oh, God, yes. It's fantastic. It's like a clean Melbourne. And I know I say that often, but it's true. So welcome on board, Perth. But, yeah, that intro was what we used last year, so I'll have to get that redone as well. We're no longer broadcasting to 2GB and 4BC and 2LT and 2CC. That's now being done by a program out of Sydney. So I've forgotten his name. Oh, my God, how can I forget his name? Oh, what's his name? It's gone. Spiro. Oh my God, how could I forget? Well, we've never actually met, so it's okay for me to forget. But yeah, Spiro's now doing the show, for the northern states, and we're here on 3AW and 6PR. And of course, daylight saving kicks in. So next week, because daylight saving kicks in tomorrow for Victoria. So next week, Perth, you'll still be joining us at 6 o'clock your time, but it will be 9 o'clock Melbourne time, which means this will be the last time that you guys hear Sandy Kay for this particular time until daylight saving finishes. I just realised that. That's just come in now. So anyway, let's get Sandy Kay on air.
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19: Show business is what we do with Sandy Kay. Hello, Sandy. Welcome back.
22: Hello,
19: from
22: Simi.
19: From overseas.
22: Yes, thank you so much. I'm not so really keen on being back, I have to tell you. I've washed my clothes, unpacked the suitcase, and as far as I'm concerned, I could turn right back around and go head back for sunny California instantly.
19: Yeah, where the weather is warm, the sun is shining.
22: Yeah, but you know what? The people aren't quite as friendly as they are here in Australia, are they, really?
19: No, that's true. Nothing
22: and not
19: beats Australia.
22: Not quite as sincere, I think.
19: And what we're also supposed to say when you've had 2 days of consistent rain, as Melbourne has, is, oh, it's good for the garden.
22: Yeah, that's the standard line, isn't it? I reckon my garden's drowning.
19: Yeah.
22: Like everything else. But I have to tell you, I got caught in rain, in torrential rain in Chicago. And you know, with when you've got an Airbnb, you have to get to the lockbox to find the key to let yourself into whatever your accommodation. It was in torrential rain. I have never been caught in as heavy rain. It was like someone had submerged me into

0: really. But when you think about all the changes that have happened since then, and probably as a result of that day, there's a lot of stuff that, well, as we said, change is the one thing that we can count on, isn't it?
1: Yeah, absolutely.
0: On SBS On Demand, Simon, I don't know if you ever saw the series 7 Up. Did you ever start watching that British series?
1: I've seen bits and pieces, yeah. I found it fascinating, but never had the time, of course, to sit and watch the whole thing.
0: Well, no, you are very time poor. The series actually started in 1964 with a group of 14 kids from a cross-section of English society. And every 7 years since, the director and behind-the-camera interview, Michael Apted, returned to see how these kids became feisty teenagers, then parents, and eventually grandparents, how their marriages were made and unmade, how hopes soared and were sometimes squashed. So it really offers a front row seat to the daily dramas of life and how each of the participants was forged into the person that they became. It's now 70 Up, and it's on Wednesday at SBS On Demand. This is the last installment of it. One of the 14 people has passed away. 13 of them are there for this series, and it's amazing because for the most part each one of them is fulfilled, contented and really self-aware, so they're really happy with their lives now. I mean, they look back on what has happened, but they're also looking forward with optimism to what's going to come in their lives too. It's really heart-rending, this one. 70 Up, you'll see it on Wednesday night on SBS On Demand. Well, it starts then, and then you'll be able to just bring it up whenever you want to see it, right?
1: Yeah, and there's fascinating. No, and there's no point doing another one because you can just look at everyone's entire life online now. So
0: yeah.
1: Yeah. So somebody thought, well, if that's the last one, I should go back and start now with another bunch of 7-year-olds. Yeah, their pictures are just going to be all over social media. You'll be able to follow their entire lives in this digital age.
0: Yes. Well, there's a whole discussion in that, isn't there?
1: Yeah, there is.
0: Is social media good, bad, or indifferent? It certainly changed our lives immeasurably. That's for sure.
1: Certainly has.
0: I want to tell you also, we've talked a couple of times about the series Daisy Jones and the Six, starring Riley Keough, who is Elvis's granddaughter, and Sam Claflin, who are both excellent in this series. It's based on the story of Fleetwood Mac, but although the group and its members are completely fictional in this, but you'll find it because it was on a couple of years ago, and now all of the 10 episodes are on SBS On Demand, so it's really worth having a look at. That's a sensational series if you haven't caught up with that one yet.
1: Yeah, excellent. Yeah, that'd be good. Like, everyone loves Fleetwood Mac, so knowing that it's sort of fictitious but based on them would be interesting.
0: Yeah, absolutely. Well, apparently, what's her name? Not Christine McVie, the other one. Stevie Nicks.
1: Stevie Nicks.
0: She was really upset about the series because it really touched a nerve and was too close to home.
1: Oh, okay. Yeah.
0: Yeah, it's a fabulous series, really well acted, and the music in it's great. Highly, highly recommend. In cinemas now, there is a movie called Verity that just opened this week, and it comes to us from the controversial author Colleen Hoover, who wrote the book in 2018. This film is a remake of her book, starring Dakota Johnson, Anne Hathaway and Josh Hartnett. It's a splashy, trashy and truly irresistible film adaptation. If you like the book, you might want to grab some tickets and go and see it. It's about a struggling author who's been hired to ghostwrite some books for one of the world's most famous writers. Verity needs the help. A recent car accident has left her in a catatonic state, unable to move or talk. So the author stays as a guest at her remote mountain hideaway to familiarise herself with the host's writing style. And soon enough, she's also familiarising herself with the host's husband.
1: Oh, okay.
0: So it's a thrilling, twisted and uncomfortable in all the right ways. Verity, you'll find that one in cinemas now too.
1: That sounds good. Good cast too. I mean, yeah. Dakota Johnson,
0: Anne Hathaway. This is about the third film that she's been in the last 6 months.
1: Yeah, she's
0: busy. She's just all over the place. Yeah.
1: Take it while it's there.
0: Indeed. I've read something kind of interesting you might be interested in. It's called Burning Down the House, Talking Heads and the New York Scene That Transformed Rock, the definitive band biography of the 1970s avant-garde. So it's been released on the 50th anniversary of the band Talking Heads. comes to us from music biographer Jonathan Gould, who presents the definitive story of Talking Heads, capturing that gritty energy of 70s New York City and showing how a group of art students brought fringe culture to rock's mainstream, forever changing the look and sound of popular music. So all those songs like Psycho Killer, Take Me to the River, Road to Nowhere have totally endured as a musical and cultural force for decades. And the band's unique brand of experimental rock really remains a lingering influence on popular music, despite their having a band disbanded more than 30 years ago. It's I don't know where all those years have gone. I really just do not know.
1: Yeah.
0: They've disappeared. That's a good read.
1: I was talking about that with Macy earlier, the fact that, you know, if you go back, what was it? There was something that happened 32 years ago. Do you remember what we were talking about, Macy? O.J. Simpson. She had just watched a documentary on O.J. Simpson. And, of course, she wasn't alive when O.J. Simpson did the car chase. Wow. And I said, if we go back 32 years to O.J. Simpson, it feels fairly recent still to you and me. Like, not recent, but it's easy to remember. It's not that long ago. It was 32 years ago. If you go back another 32 years, you get back to 1962, and it's before the Beatles. So, you know,
0: wow.
1: Time
0: is tricky.
1: You know
0: what they were talking about in America? That you remember, well, of course you remember when man landed on the moon, that was 1969.
1: Yeah.
0: And they said it was all fabricated. I mean, I know that there are conspiracy theorists everywhere, but they said 1969, they didn't have the technology to, I think, who was the president at the time? Was it Reagan?
1: No, Reagan was 80s. Wasn't it JFK around that time? Man on the moon?
0: Whoever the president was supposedly speaking directly to the space capsule. And according to these people telling me about this, we didn't have the technology yet for him to be talking directly to them on the moon. And also, when Armstrong steps out onto there, who's holding the camera behind him?
1: No, well, the camera was supposedly mounted on the lander on a leg. But yeah, it is. There are so many things that could be taken to, you know, to say that yes, it didn't happen. I honestly wouldn't want to take sides. If I was a betting man, I wouldn't be able to place a bet on whether it was faked or whether it was real. It seems insane.
0: Don't want to have to think about, wow, is this what they're telling me? Is this real or is it not? But somehow in today's day and age, we're having to question everything that we see and hear about and are told about. I don't like that. I like to take things as they seem to be without having to question.
1: Yeah.
0: It's not fair. Anyway, sorry, I digress completely. I want to tell you where I'm going next Saturday night, and I want everybody to join me because the Hindley Street Country Club are at the Palais next Saturday night. I've talked about these guys before. They were founded in 2017 by a guy called Constantine Dello. They started as a group of Adelaide musicians recording rearranged covers and uploading them to Facebook and YouTube every week. Fast forward to today, they have amassed, get this, over 590 million YouTube views, with over 1 million subscribers globally, and accumulated over 1 billion views across social media platforms.
1: Yeah.
0: They now tour the world. They are known as the world's best cover band, and they just hail from average Adelaide, really.
1: They're outstanding.
0: They're amazing.
1: Yeah. They're outstanding. There's another group which is similar, called the Middle-Aged Dad Garage Band or something like that, who are very similar. And they just jam in their garage, but they have professionals film it, and it just looks fantastic, and it sounds fantastic, and it's just...
0: I'm going to check them out. I haven't heard of them.
1: Yeah, but they're very much the same. But the Hindley Street Country Club are absolutely huge, yes.
0: Yeah.
1: It's amazing.
0: Yeah, I'm really excited to go. I'm going to go after I talk to you next week. I'm going to go and see them for sure. And while we do have Perth online here now, I want to tell you to look out for Mick Thomas's Roving Commission tour, because they are coming to Perth very, very soon. And, of course, Mick Thomas is fabulous. He was the founder of, and I haven't got it in front of me, maybe I do. No, I don't. He was the founder of Wedding Parties and Wedding Parties.
1: Oh, Wedding Parties Anything, yeah.
0: Yes, yes, yes. And he's fabulous. So they're coming to Perth. It's going to be a good one there too.
1: He's got a website, mickthomas.com, so all the details would be on there.
0: Big tour coming. We're going to get them in Melbourne too. I might have a bit of a chat with him and bring him to you because he's really a hell of a local talent. He's good. And do you want my new music to wrap up with?
1: Yeah, perfect, yes.
0: I know that you're a Linda Ronstadt fan, many of our listeners. There is an album called A Dure False Heart, which was originally released in 2006. And it was a collaborative album from Linda and Cajun singer-songwriter Anne Savoy. This one marked Linda Ronstadt's final release prior to her retirement. It's a collection of cover songs delivered by the pair with a bit of Cajun flair. And they've revisited it to mark its 20th anniversary and re-releasing it now on CD and vinyl. That one's out November 6th. So if you're a Linda Ronstadt fan, and I think all of us in a certain generation are, A Dure False Heart, the re-released version, is going to be one you're going to want to put in your collection.
1: Sounds divine. I loved the duet she did with Aaron Neville, Don't Know Much. I just love that song.
0: Yes, I love those Neville brothers. They're fabulous.
1: Yeah. All right. Yeah. Great stuff, Sandy. If people want to check out Sandy's great handiwork, all the entertainment biz that is suitable for people who would listen to our show, breathoffreshair.com.au is where you can find Sandy Kay.
0: Thank you. I'm sorry I didn't have any giveaways tonight, people. Just haven't had time since I got home to sort it. But I'll have more for you, I promise, next week. And I'm looking forward to being back with you. The weeks are going to roll on very, very quickly. Hopefully we'll have a bit of summer come our way.
1: That'll be very nice indeed. Always a pleasure. And jet lag and all of those terrible things all behind you now?
0: The first 2 days, or 3 days, I couldn't put a sentence together. It was blah, blah, blah, like now when I recall it. It was unbelievable. I think the older you get, the harder you fall.
1: Yeah.
0: I started sleeping sort of after 3 nights of not sleeping, and, of course, just the lack of sleep does it apart from anything else. But seriously, I just had to hide myself away. I was an embarrassment to anybody that wanted to talk to me. Well, anyway, you sound back now.
1: You sound fabulous tonight, so well done.
0: Thanks, Simon.
1: Good on you, Sandy.
0: Have a good week.
1: Talk again soon. That's Sandy Kay from breathoffreshair.com.au. Justin Coombs Pierce is up next.
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0: year are we looking at this week, Steve?
1: Thank you, Pete. We're going to look back at For the Record Volume 1. I'm turning the pages to a year we've never done before.
2: Ooh.
1: And it surprised me because we've done all the other years many times over.
2: Yes.
1: 1970.
2: We've not done 1970.
1: 1970. And I thought to myself, oh my goodness, is this a misprint in my notes? And I thought, oh goodness, I've overlooked it. So we are here tonight.
2: Did bad things happen to you in 1970, Steve?
1: Well,
2: did you get fired from a job and you just don't want to go back there?
1: Oh, and the rest. Oh, look, so shall we go back to the year that the Fable Singers released the VFL Football Club theme songs?
2: Yes.
1: They all came out in their individual sleeves with the team colours on them. Good stuff. Wonderful. We still play them.
2: We still play them to this day. They revamped them. They did something to them about 10 years ago. They said, oh, we're going to just adjust them, bring them, make them a little bit more modern. And to me, they still sound exactly the same. Well, I don't know what they did.
1: They do sound very Monty Python-ish, I find. It's like we're off to Camelot.
2: Yes.
1: You know, I think the best use of the VFL Football Club theme songs was actually during the Commonwealth Games.
2: Yeah.
1: Where they said, would everyone stand now for the national anthem? And all of a sudden we've heard, da, da, da, da, da, and the Carlton theme song was suddenly faded down very quickly. Why was it there?
2: Yeah, that's bizarre.
1: It is indeed.
2: One of the Fable Singers I know is Ivan Hutchinson.
1: Seriously?
2: Yeah.
1: What a lovely man he was too. I wish I'd known.
2: Yeah, yeah. Mm. I know he was one of them. I don't know who else was in there.
1: Well, he was the music director of Channel 7, of course. And so that's where he would, and it probably was just another job to him at the time, because it must be very difficult to write a club theme song. Like, what tune do you use?
2: Well, they're all based on popular tunes of the day, which is like, if you started a football club today, you go, which Taylor Swift or Ed Sheeran song do we use?
1: Yes.
2: Yeah. So they're all popular songs of the time. Back in the 18 and early 1900s.
1: Yeah, these days we'd be doing the tune of K-San.
2: Yeah, exactly, yeah.
1: but back in 1970, we had some wonderful songs released. And it did, these songs just hang around and hang around and hang around. Now, we're talking, is it 55 years ago?
2: Well, 56.
1: Well, 56 if we want to be accurate. Axiom. Little Ray of Sunshine.
2: Great song.
1: Played at every christening ever since.
2: Yes.
1: The Carpenters were huge news in 1970, Close to You.
2: Yeah, another great song.
1: Top of the World. Cat Stevens' Father and Son.
2: Yes, a very great popular song as well.
1: Creedence Clearwater Revival were probably the biggest overseas band that we were dealing with at the time. They had Down on the Corner.
2: Yeah.
1: Bad Moon Rising.
2: Yep.
1: In 1970. In fact, do you know that in Australia, it is said that per head per capita, do you like that phrase?
2: Yeah.
1: Apparently Australia owns more Creedence albums than anywhere else in the world.
2: Pretty sure my mum had one. Okay. From memory, it was blue. There was it had a blue border and a picture of all the guys on sitting around in a room.
1: That was one of their later ones. But was it?
2: Yeah.
1: Yes. Elvis Presley was doing Kentucky Rain, that was written by Eddie Rabbit.
2: Okay, yeah, yeah.
1: George Harrison gave us My Sweet Lord. The Jackson 5 appeared with ABC and toured in that year.
2: Yeah.
1: Joe Cocker gave us a redo of the Letter. I mean, he really was the best cover version artist we've ever come across.
2: He was, wasn't he? Because his I Get By With A Little Help From My Friends. Like, how do you make a Beatles song better?
1: That's
2: true. The answer is generally you don't. But he did.
1: Everything.

0: C to G. To F. You'll get it. It's dead easy.
1: You'll get it. It's dead easy. Yeah. That's how you learn a Beatles song. But amazing how he has just got it in his head.
2: Yeah.
1: And the others are sort of thinking, okay, we'll just pick it up as we go and we'll work it all. And it actually sounds...
2: I love it. I love watching musicians do that.
1: Mm.
2: I saw a clip on David Letterman's show. And Steve Martin, who's...
1: We should thank the Beatles for coming in.
2: Thanks, guys. We won't keep you. The fee's too enormous. Thank you.
1: John and George are a little slow getting out of here.
2: But they went straight through that door without opening it. I was watching an episode of Letterman, and Steve Martin was there. And he's a brilliant banjo player. A lot of people aren't aware of just how skilled he is as a banjo player. And he was sitting there, and the other guest was Paul Simon. And David mentioned something about some song. And so Steve Martin picks up his banjo and started just playing it gently. And Paul Simon's just looking at him, watching his fingers for the chord progressions, and was playing along. It's just incredible to be able to
1: it's a language,
2: feel it.
1: Just tremendous stuff. Speaking of the Beatles back in 1970, John and Yoko shaved their heads and declared it to be year one. That went well.
2: Yeah.
1: The Beatles also broke up probably very soon after that little stunt.
2: Yes.
1: When Paul McCartney...
2: But no one knows the date.
1: Well, I've got April 10 here.
2: I'll see, but it was year one.
1: Of course. Yes, in year one. Paul McCartney announced that he was leaving the band. It was all just getting into a terrible situation with lawyers, and I think they all just had enough. Speaking of breakups, Diana Ross left the Supremes, Brian Wilson left the Beach Boys, and Simon and Garfunkel, we keep talking about, they broke up as well.
2: Yes.
1: Even though they'd won Record of the Year and Album of the Year at the Grammys.
2: Yeah.
1: And Best New Artist was The Carpenters.
2: Amazing stuff.
1: Mm.
2: Wonderful, wonderful look back at 1970. I can't believe we've not done that before.
1: Well,
2: what a year full of action-packed detail.
1: In fact, it was a great little wander, wasn't it?
2: It was. And if you want to wander through Steve's books, that in book one it is, isn't it?
1: Volume one, and they have just recently been expanded and revised.
2: Oh, have they?
1: I'm actually really thrilled with them now. I actually think they're really quite complete. But if you loved growing up...
2: There was a typo on page 207 of volume 3.
1: Yes.
2: I meant to tell you. Yeah, sorry.
1: Actually, there's another author who said to me, when you actually publish these things, he said, if you ever do have a typo, someone will always tell you about it. But he said, don't get cross. He said, they're proofreading for free.
2: Yes, that's true. So Steve has three books out. You can get hold of them at ForTheRecordBooks.net.
1: That's it.
2: They are fabulous. They're full of all of that information that Steve has shared with us tonight. And that was just 1 year.
1: That's one year.
2: And you've got a book that's got music trivia and stuff in there, all that.
1: The thing I love about the volume one is, too, that when you ever show anyone this book, they sort of flip through the book going, oh, this is interesting, but they gravitate to their favourite year when they were a teenager every single time.
2: Yeah.
1: And all of a sudden they're going, oh, 1970, that's my time.
2: Yeah.
1: That's my music.
2: Yeah. I'm working on a book at the moment that has the exact same effect. You'll skip to the exact same part that applies to you.
1: Yep. And if someone was born 5 years after you, they will be 5 years later in the book.
2: It's amazing how just a couple of years makes such a difference.
1: Yes. Yeah. And we love it.
2: I've got a mate who's just a couple of years older than me, and he's all about the 70s. I'm all about the 80s. Yeah.
1: Yes. It doesn't matter how good or bad it was. It doesn't matter because for some reason it is tattooed into your memory.
2: Exactly.
1: Mm.
2: Steve Woods, thank you. You'll be back again same time next week.
1: Looking forward to it.
2: After the break, it is the, what are we doing next? Because we've changed a little bit here. Mm. Oh, we're doing the TV quiz next. Mm. Oh yeah, it's on the screen. Thanks. So we will be doing the TV quiz after the break. We need one contestant to take me on. And before you go, Ron from Spots has said the Westgate Bridge collapsed on the 15th of October 1970 as well.
1: Well, I did actually have that, and I thought, I'm talking about the Brady Bunch and Scooby-Doo.
2: Yeah.
1: So, do we bring it down at this point?
2: But it light, Ron, but that was a very important,
1: an significant big
2: day
1: story
2: in 1970.
1: Yeah.
2: All right. After the break, the movie quiz. No, what is it? What did I just say? TV quiz.
1: Yes.
2: Sorry, I'm a bit tired. I haven't done this longer stint for a while. The TV quiz, up after the break. We need one contestant to take me on. Back in a tick.
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4: 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Lots of fun. 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
1: It's time for the TV quiz, the only quiz in Australia where the host is a competitor. And it's happening now on the Simon Owen Show. Pete Smith speaking.
2: Thank you, Pete. Welcome, Bron Robinson, producer Bron, to the studio. Hello.
3: Hello, I'm so excited. We're back
2: it's
3: to do the
2: to
3: TV quiz.
2: Yes, we haven't done this in 26 or so weeks.
3: I thought you were going to say 26 years.
2: It feels like it. So the aim of this quiz, for those who have not heard this from last season, we have a contestant. Tonight that's Cookie, so we'll get to Cookie in a sec. And Bron has a bunch of TV cards from a game called TV Mania, which I think was released in the early 2000s or so. But each card has a bunch of TV questions on it, and there's hundreds of cards. So Bron's going to randomly pick two, so I can't be accused of cheating. And she's going to ask alternating questions, one of Cookie, one of me, and we will do five questions each. And, well, I was going to say whoever wins gets the prize, but no, Cookie automatically gets the prize for being the contestant because he's up against me. So, that just works out well for whoever joins in this quiz. So, Cookie, good evening to you.
4: G'day, mate.
2: Good to have you on board.
4: Coming to you live from a parking spot on the Monash Freeway.
2: Hopefully not in the centre lane or anything. That'd be trouble.
3: It's always the car park, that freeway.
2: Cookie is well known to 3AW listeners, if you're listening through 6PR. Cookie is well known to 3AW listeners. He's quite the collector of odds and sods and interesting bits of history. So you will be adding tonight, Cookie, to your collection a Simon Owens Show pen, which we will be posting out to you. So and it lights up when you push the little
3: nozzle thing on the end.
2: It lights up. So that is your prize for taking part in the quiz, whether you win or lose.
4: Okay. All right.
3: Always a winner.
4: What do we got?
2: All right. So if we could have background music, please. Thank you, Macy. Bron, who are you asking first, me or Cookie?
3: Ooh, I'll go you, Simon.
2: Yeah.
3: This is actually one of my favourite TV shows. Name the anchorman on the series Frontline.
2: Mike Moore.
3: Correct.
2: Thank you. I was about to say Mike Munro. Glad I caught myself there. Mike Moore, beautifully played by Rob Sitch.
3: Yep. And thank you for that one. So I hope you're listening to that one, Cookie, what Simon just said, because yep. Name the character portrayed by Rob Sitch in Frontline. Correct.
2: Well done, Cookie. Off to a flying start.
3: Oh, dear. All right, Simon, which children's show has a purple dinosaur as its host?
2: Oh. Was that purple dinosaur named Barney? Barney.
3: Correct.
2: Barney, thank you.
3: Very good. All right. Cookie, what's the surname of the family on Roseanne? So remember the TV show Roseanne?
4: Yeah, I know the show, yep. No idea.
3: Is it going to you, Simon?
2: No, I don't know either.
3: Connor.
2: Yeah, that's right. It does come back when you hear it.
3: Okay, Simon.
2: Yes?
3: Which actress plays Samantha Stevens on Bewitched?
2: Elizabeth Montgomery.
3: And the way you said it, congratulations.
2: Thank you.
3: No extra points, though.
2: No, but wasn't she just gorgeous?
3: I know, stunning. Okay, Cookie.
2: And I used to try and wiggle my nose like she could.
3: I think everyone did. And the genie as well.
2: Jeannie just blinked, but she fold the arms and blink.
3: And blink,
2: but
3: yeah.
2: Samantha in Bewitched could wiggle their nose.
3: And
2: just
3: look
2: really
3: that.
2: Cool. I can't do it. No. Oh, you nearly can. Yeah, you can.
3: With a funny face on me. Though.
2: Yeah, you've got to sort of frown to do it. Yeah.
3: So I wouldn't be a really good, I'd be the bad witch. I'd be her sister.
2: Yeah, that's fair.
3: Yeah. All right, Cookie. What's the name of Fred's boss on the Flintstones?
4: Fred. Boss on the Flintstones, Mr. Pebbles or Peebly?
2: No. You're getting too confused there, because Peebly or something was the Jetsons'
3: boss.
4: That's right. Barney Rubble.
2: No, no, Barney was his friend.
3: No. Mr. Slate.
4: No, Barney Rubble and Fred Flintstone.
2: Yeah. Oh, you're thinking, sorry, yeah.
3: But Fred's boss.
2: Yeah.
4: Was it Mr. Granite or something like that?
2: Oh,
3: no.
2: so close. Because everyone's surname in that was a stone-related
3: thing. Stone-related,
4: exactly. Yeah.
2: Yeah, no.
3: No, it was
2: incorrect.
3: Mr. Slate.
4: No.
3: Slate.
4: Slate.
3: Mr. Slate. All right. Simon.
2: Yes.
3: Name the original...
4: For the win.
2: Hey?
3: For the win.
2: Well, yeah, if I get this right, we'll just do the 10 questions anyway.
3: But you still get the pen, so it's okay.
2: Yeah, that's all right. There are no losers here.
3: Simon, name the original owner of the cafe in Becker.
2: No idea. Never watched Becker.
3: What about you, Cookie? Do you know this one?
4: No, I know it was a girl. I know it was a girl, but I couldn't tell you. No.
3: Reggie. There you go, Reggie.
4: Yeah.
3: We still going?
2: Yeah. Still, yeah, because that was my fourth question.
3: Oh, yes.
2: This is Cookie's fourth
3: All
2: question. Because
3: right.
2: if I get my last one wrong and Cookie gets this one right, he could still draw. He could still tie here.
3: Look out. All right.
4: I'll have a pen to draw, won't I?
3: Very good. All right. Cookie, Frank Gorshin and who else played the Riddler on TV's Batman?
2: Oh, that's a tough one.
3: Isn't it?
4: Riddler.
3: Yeah, on TV's Batman. Frank Gorshin. And who else played the Riddler on TV's Batman?
4: Enough to win the assignment.
2: No, look, you know what? Let's veto that question.
3: That's
2: I reckon
3: a bad
2: that's way
3: question.
2: Too tough.
3: What is John Astin. So he
2: really?
3: Actually Gomez from the Addams Family.
2: John Astin played the Riddler.
3: Yeah. I had no idea.
4: Really?
2: I never knew that. I love John Astin.
3: Yeah.
2: So did you know that, Cookie?
4: No.
3: We're learning.
2: He must have done it like once or twice before the other guy took over.
3: Yeah. We need to do some investigations on this one.
2: All right. New question for
3: new
2: Cookie.
3: New question for Cookie. All right. Which Australian children's show featured a character called Mr. Doobie? Yes!
2: Correct.
3: Excellent. Well done.
2: Excellent.
3: That was a great TV show.
2: So after four questions, I'm on three, Cookie is on two. If I get this wrong and Cookie gets his next question right, we will have a tie.
3: Okay, Simon, what's the name of Tintin's dog in The Adventures of Tintin?
2: Sorry, Cookie. Snowy!
3: Yes, correct.
2: Yeah.
3: That was too easy.
2: That's all right. Give Cookie his last question anyway.
3: All right.
4: Hello.
3: Who in the Munsters missed out on the family's good looks? So which one was the odd one out? Which one of the Munsters in the family missed out looking like
2: missed out on the family's good looks, as they used to say.
3: Yes, which wasn't so good looking.
4: Uncle Fester.
2: No, he was the Adams Family. This is the Munsters.
3: Which one was actually the good looking?
4: Oh, Munsters. Sorry. Yeah. Munsters. Lurch.
2: No, that's also the Adams Family. It was the daughter. The daughter was gorgeous. And of course all the others looked like monsters.
4: Wednesday.
2: No, that was the Adams Family as well.
4: That was
2: awesome. Yeah. Do you want to throw in Morticia now just for that?
4: Well, what the hell?
3: She was hot. or Pugsley.
2: Damn.
3: The answer is Marilyn.
2: Yeah, Marilyn is the daughter.
3: Marilyn.
4: It's Marilyn, the daughter,
2: Yeah. And she actually looked a bit Marilyn Monroe.
3: She did, didn't she?
2: Yeah. Well, there you go. Well done, Cookie. Thank you for playing.
4: I've helped you get to number one at least.
2: Yes. I am off to a flying start. The winner this week is me, so that it is now one for me, none for the listeners. So we'll get another contestant next week and do it all again and see if you can beat me next week.
3: And I'll make sure you lose next week, Simon.
2: Thank you. Thank you, Cookie. Hang on there. Bron will get your details and we'll post the Simon Owen Show pen out to you, which is the new prize, by the way. I'll just quickly recap. We have merchandise each and every season of the show. Today is episode one of season eight, and it's the Simon Owen Show pen. It lights up. when you push the nozzle thing in the end. The end is also a stylus thing, so you can use it on your mobile phone and stuff. So it's a clever little piece of equipment. I'm very proud of that. Bron will be back with Macy after the news in about 15 minutes' time for Beauty and the Beasts. But after the break, something new. I'm going to play you an episode of my podcast.
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2: All right, so every now and then, each season actually, I like to try and do just at least one or two things differently in the show. 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But thought I'd throw something in. Last year I wrote, I wrote and released a podcast. It was 50 episodes of a thing I do called Name Tales, so you can look it up if you want to. And they're stories of a person behind a business. So we're going to play one of those now. Your mission, should you choose to accept it over the next 4 minutes, is to guess the business name before I reveal it at the end. So are you ready? 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
2: Now to today's story. Today I want to tell you about a man named John. I'll tell you his surname later, but I reckon you'll guess before we get to the end of the story. John's father was a man named Richard, who was born in 1768 in Exeter, England. Richard was apprenticed to a draper in Gloucester, following in the footsteps of his father, who was a maker of a material known as serge. Richard moved to Birmingham in 1794, where he partnered with a gentleman named Joseph, starting a linen draper's business in Bull Street. 2 years later, on October 5th, 1796, Richard married a woman from Ipswich named Elizabeth. They immediately set about establishing a large family, having 11 children, but it was son John who would go on to make the family surname a household name. John was born on August 12, 1801, and in 1818 became an apprentice to a tea dealer in Leeds. In 1824, John then took his skills and opened a shop next door to his father's drapery store, selling tea, coffee and cocoa. 2 years later, on March the 9th, 1826, John married his first wife, Priscilla, who sadly at the age of 29 passed away a day before their second anniversary in 1828. John remarried on July 24, 1832 to Candia Barrow, and the two would have 7 children. John became fascinated with drinking chocolate and eventually decided to start commercial manufacture, opening a warehouse in Crooked Lane in 1842. John was selling 16 lines of drinking chocolate and 11 lines of cocoa. In 1846, he entered into a partnership with his brother Benjamin. The growth of his company necessitated a move to a new factory in Bridge Street in 1847. In 1849, John and Benjamin introduced the company's first chocolate bar, and in 1854, they received the Royal Warrant as manufacturers of chocolate and cocoa to Queen Victoria. However, despite these successes, the company went into decline in the late 1850s. Benjamin bailed out of the company, and after John's wife Candace passed in 1855, John retired in 1861 at the age of 60, handing the business over to his two sons, Richard and George. But by 1866, the company was profitable again. Richard and George had turned around the business by moving the focus from tea and coffee to chocolate. They'd improve the taste, create fancy heart-shaped boxes for Valentine's Day, which would lead to chocolates becoming synonymous with Valentine's Day the world over. And in 1875, they'd create their first Easter egg. These two things alone would take the company to the next level. Richard and George had taken everything John taught them and added their own twist to the company, but after John passed away on the 11th of May 1889, it was George's grandson George Jr. who took the company even further. George Jr. was interested in the scientific and chemical aspects of the business. He standardized recipes, ensuring the product was the same from one batch to the next. And George Jr.'s greatest achievement was spending 10 years developing milk chocolate with his research and development team. In 1905, he added a dairy milk bar to the company's product line. The bar was a great sales success and became the company's best-selling product by 1914. It's still on sale today. And in fact, today, more than 1 million blocks are manufactured each day, wrapped in that distinctive purple wrapper. So that's the story of John, and I'm guessing by now you've figured out the family surname carried by Richard and George, George Jr., and the man who started it all. John Cadbury.
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2: There we go. Hope you enjoyed that. So there you go. Did you guess it? Did you guess that it was Cadbury? Marissa just texted through Cadbury. Well done. I think once you get to the milk chocolate, it sort of gives it away. Rob suggested Lipton. He got in early when they were talking about tea and drinking chocolate and stuff. And he also texted McRobertson when they got onto the harder stuff. But no, McRobertson was Melbourne, and this was an English family. So yeah, Cadbury, that's the story of Cadbury. If you liked that episode, it is available as a podcast in all the usual places, or you can find it just by Googling Name Tales Podcast. Name Tales is one word. 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When we come back, I'm going to play something else. I found a very old 1 minute radio show, and I find it fascinating. 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
2: So Robert Ripley was an American cartoonist, explorer and eccentric collector who created that iconic Believe It or Not franchise back in 1918, over 100 years ago. He travelled across 201 countries. He chronicled bizarre facts, strange oddities and, you know, human feats. And he did it as a cartoon in the paper. But it also became a TV series and all of that. And this, a one-minute radio series back in the 1940s. Have a listen to episode one.
23: Truth is stranger than fiction. And this is the proof. This is Ripley's Believe It or Not.
24: There was a shoe worn by the ancient Egyptians with the outline of an enemy on its sole, so that the wearer could stamp on his enemy with each step he took. Believe it or not. In a moment, I'll tell you the story of a very remarkable man.
2: And then they'd normally play an ad here.
24: Billy Marshall, a tinker of Kirkcudbright, Scotland, was truly a most remarkable man. In his earlier years, he enlisted in the Army and the Navy 10 times. Each time he enlisted, he deserted without ever being caught. He outlived 17 wives, and he became the father of 4 children after he was 100 years of age. He finally died in the year 1792 at the age of 120 years. Believe it or not.
2: Beauty and the Beast is up after the news. Carolee Katsimbanis is going to bring that to you now.
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25: Hello, I'm Carolee Katsimbanis.
1: Police say there is no suggestion a car was deliberately driven into a crowd of NRL fans in Newcastle, north of Sydney. Fans were cheering on the Newcastle Knights players making their way to Sydney ahead of tomorrow's grand final when a BMW spun out of control, striking spectators who'd lined the street at Wall's End. The 18-year-old P-plate driver of the car has been arrested, remains in custody but is yet to be charged. 10 people have been injured, two critically, including a 5-year-old girl who suffered a cardiac arrest and remains in a coma. New South Wales Police Minister Yasmin Catley says this was a preventable tragedy and is again pleading with drivers to take care on the roads.
3: 2 days ago, the Minister for Roads, Jenny Aitchison, and I stood with police calling on motorists, calling on drivers to drive safely on our roads over the long weekend. We knew that this weekend would be a busy weekend.
1: Newcastle Knights captain Callum Ponga says his heart is with everyone injured in the crash as the town grapples with the events of this morning. Newcastle Mayor Gavin Morris says the community is heartbroken.
4: This was going to be a big day. It started out so joyous. It was going to be a day of celebration.
1: Prime Minister Anthony Albanese has issued a statement saying his thoughts are with everyone injured or involved in the crash. Drivers could see some relief at the Bowser after G7 nations agreed to release 100 million barrels of emergency crude and diesel reserves into global markets. The emergency intervention is being made as conflict in the Middle East continues to hold the crude oil prices above $100 a barrel. French President and G7 Chairman Emmanuel Macron says it's aimed at alleviating the pressure of supply uncertainties.
5: We agreed that there would be no export bans among G7 members, meaning there would be coordination and cooperation and no export prohibitions on any product category whatsoever. This is a very important point as rumours in the market can drive up prices.
1: That translation thanks to News 24. The federal government's welcomed the development but says it's too early to say what impact it'll have on fuel prices domestically. Toyota is contacting owners of Klugers made between 2021 and 2025 as a recall is expanded. The Federal Transport Department warns a safety defect in the second row seats could cause injury or death. More than 46,000 vehicles are now affected. And a measles alert has been issued for Sydney Southwest. A traveller returning from Southeast Asia has visited a number of locations in the Campbelltown area while unknowingly infectious. Checking sport, Newcastle Knights coach Justin Holbrook could come back to haunt the Roosters in Sunday's NRL Grand Final. He joined Newcastle this year after serving as an assistant coach under Trent Robinson at the Chooks. League legend Josh Morris says Holbrook's inside knowledge will be crucial.
17: He knows plenty about their weaknesses and some of the players' strengths and weaknesses as well. So he'd want to exploit that as well and try and use his knowledge of inside those walls against the Roosters.
1: Still on the league, Australia thrashed Papua New Guinea 60-10 in the PM's 13th match in Port Moresby. There were wins in the AFLW for Port Adelaide, Western Bulldogs, Essendon and the Gold Coast Suns. In the NBL, a win for the Cairns Taipans over Melbourne United 107-95 and the Tasmanian Jack Jumpers over Brisbane Bullets 109-99. Ferrari's Charles Leclerc has set the pace on day one, and that's the latest news in sport.
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2: Perth's weather, we're dropping down to 11 degrees overnight before a mostly sunny Sunday with a top of 21. Monday, partly cloudy 23. Tuesday, sunny and 26. Wednesday, partly cloudy and 22 degrees. I'm Carolee Katsimbanis and you're listening to Perth 6PR.
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0: Simon, please introduce tonight's beastly women.
1: Thank you, Pete. Yes, I will. Bron Robinson is here, as she was last week, and as she does from time to time when you get rostered on to produce. So
2: that's
1: always a pleasure to have here.
2: It's a pleasure to be here.
1: And making her debut tonight is Macy Davis. Welcome to you, Macy.
3: Hello, I'm so excited to be on. Thank you for having me.
1: Now, Macy will be familiar to a point. You've been on bits and pieces, and when we chat to you on stuff, when you do panel for myself, or Grubby or Dennis. Yep. So you do float sort of in and on air occasionally.
3: I did a little segment with Glenn Manton for like 3 weeks for an hour.
1: Is that right?
2: Oh, wow.
3: Yeah, while
2: nice.
3: He was taking over while Darren had his heart surgery going on. So that was really fun too. So they might have heard me on that too, but I'm so excited to be here for
2: You're
3: the first time.
2: You're so famous.
1: This will be your first appearance on 6PR.
3: Yes.
1: Who also take the program. So it's a 3AW and 6PR program that we have on a Saturday night. So Perth, I'd like to introduce you to Macy, and we want your calls, 133693 or 133882. I don't think I've given the Perth phone number. Oh, mind you, we haven't taken calls really, so.
2: No, that's true.
1: 133882, 133693 are the numbers if you want to give us a call. Anything you want to chat about in this hour, nothing is off, well, almost nothing is off limits.
2: Be careful.
3: Yeah, there's a limit.
1: But I wanted to throw, where should we start? I've got a few things. Have either of you got anything you wanted to bring up off the top?
2: Not that we could discuss on air.
1: No, that's fair enough. Yeah. Oh, and I should also thank Jay, who has jumped in to push the buttons for us.
3: I wanted to give one little shout out, if I could.
1: Yeah.
3: My brother's friend made a film called Haymaker. Oh. It's a short film that he's made, and I just wanted to get it out there. If you're interested in seeing a little 10-minute short film made by a student.
1: Where can people see it?
3: This is on YouTube. Just search up Haymaker short film, and it's about, I guess I'll say, a boxer. There's a little bit of gore and violence and bit darker. So if you're okay with that and you can handle that, please give it a look. I'd love for you to see it.
2: Yeah, that's cool.
1: And are you in it at all?
3: I'm not, but my brother is. So you'll get to see my starring brother. If you go to the credits, you'll see that he's starred in it. He's like the main villain, I guess you could call it.
1: Have you ever thought of an acting career?
3: When I was little, yes.
1: Because I only say that because if you're going to look up YouTube, go to YouTube and look up, what's it called?
3: Haymaker.
1: Watch the movie and then in the comments write, it would have been better if Macy was in it.
3: Don't say that.
2: I love it.
1: And when they get all those comments, they go, what the hell is going on? Because it's not like they'll be listening now.
3: Yeah.
1: No, don't do that. Just watch it.
3: That's cool. Thank you.
1: I did something last night. I was out all day and I got home and I thought, I'm going to have a day off from my projects. I'm not going to spend the night in front of my computer.
2: You don't have days off.
1: I know. It's a rare thing, isn't it? But I got home and I thought, I'm not going to work on the book or anything tonight. Yeah. I'm going to do something different, something I've been wanting to do for ages.
2: Pedicure?
1: So I checked with my son. No, I can't have people touching my toes. It's just, I feel uncomfortable with people touching my toes.
2: Feet. In general,
3: I feel like either
2: bad.
3: You're a feet person or you're not.
2: Oh, I hate feet.
3: You know? Okay, see?
2: But I need to get a pedicure, but I hate feet.
3: Okay.
1: Really?
2: Yes.
1: Why? What's wrong with your feet?
2: No, there's nothing wrong with my feet, I always get pedicures.
1: She's got sneakers on, so I can't see.
2: But they match my nails. Like, I have to do the whole...
1: Oh, do you get them all painted and everything?
2: Yeah.
1: Do you paint your toenails, Macy?
3: I don't often, but I did it while I was in New Zealand recently, and I felt so chic. I feel like I should start getting into it.
2: Yeah, get them out, and then you can get your, fancy.
1: But you're wearing sneakers.
2: Yeah, but...
3: No, but it's how you feel.
2: Exactly. No, I don't wear sneakers all the time.
3: Yep.
2: You know.
1: So where do you go barefoot when it's raining in Melbourne?
2: Well, why do I have to go out? I might be home.
1: Oh, entertaining.
2: Entertaining.
1: Okay, let's not go there.
2: That's why we can't discuss
1: such things.
2: That's
1: one of the things we don't talk about.
2: Not entertainment.
1: But so I texted my son. Mm.

0: go, from 1960, that song was.
1: Needs more banjo.
0: That song is 66 years old.
2: Just a little banjo. Older than me. Yeah.
0: Yeah.
1: Just a wee bit,
2: just dog. A
0: not even Macy's parents wobble. Steve's in Greenvale. Hi, Steve.
3: Oh, hi, guys. Speaking of earthquakes, my brother-in-law is American. He's from California, and I rang him today, and I said, did you feel it? He goes, are you kidding? I don't get out of bed for less than 6.2.
0: That's true,
1: I
0: yes.
1: Know. I remember when I went to LA and I went to the CBS studios because I was working for, you know, a company here, but they had ties over CBS.
0: Yeah.
1: And they actually had an earthquake counter, like how many days
0: since last earthquake.
1: Oh, kind of like our little counter here. That
2: Montague Street Bridge.
1: Yes, yeah. Exactly. So, yeah, I found that really like, you know, oh, wow.
0: Yeah. Because we get excited. We hear a slight grumble and yeah. feel and see a speaker shake on a wall.
1: Exactly. Yes. Oh, my God.
0: And we
1: that
0: go,
1: earth.
0: I said,
1: it's
0: and,
1: crazy.
0: And then invariably, the, one of the first pictures on social media, I don't know if you've seen this, oh. Steve, the first picture on social media is normally a deck chair that's fallen over.
2: Yeah,
0: and someone puts underneath, I survived the Melbourne earthquake.
2: Or you just see everyone's yeah. stories. Did anyone feel that? Yes, we yes. felt the earthquake. Yeah. We know it happened.
1: It's all good. We're so overdramatic. Yeah. I love it.
3: Speaking of scary, though, horror movies, my first horror movie was, do you remember Friday the 13th, the first one?
1: Yes.
3: Yeah. Okay, I think that was about 1980. We were only about 13 or 14. My older sister, she smuggled me and a couple of classmates into the drive-in, I think it was at North Lane. And we didn't have enough money, so she said, you've got to sit in the boot, as you did back then.
2: Nice.
3: And there's me and two mates and her and a girlfriend who were in the front and her boyfriend also in the front. And when we got in, the thing is we had to wait till the lights came off. But by that stage, I could tell you, you know, what 14-year-old boys, you know, are capable of doing in the, you know, in the boot. One had too much to eat and you know what I mean.
0: Oh.
3: That was getting too strong.
1: Oh,
3: yeah,
1: dear.
3: He was, and another one let off a rip snorting fart, you know, so oh. I was like, I was banging on the inside of the boot. I said, let us out, let us out. And we had to get out one by one, very, very slowly. But we managed to see the movie, which was fantastic. But the only thing that spoiled it was, you know, my sister making out with a boyfriend in front every 5 minutes.
1: Yeah. So you had reality horror.
0: Yeah.
2: Yeah.
0: Oh, you had horror.
3: No one wants to see their sister making out.
0: No, you've had horror on screen and off screen. It's terrible. Good on you, Steve. A quick break. We'll squeeze Paul in before the news when we come back.
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0: 2 minutes to news. Paul has called in from Lang Warren. Hi, Paul.
14: Simon, love his show, and hello, ladies.
1: Hello,
2: hi.
1: Paul.
14: Hi. I just want to say well done to Simon for, I think it is, unless there's two Simons. Darren James put in a big plug for Simon today for doing the entry to Lee Simon with the real thing and different.
0: Oh.
14: Anyway.
0: Yeah, no, I don't think I had anything
1: that
0: to do with that.
1: That wasn't that one.
0: No.
14: Well,
1: just take the credit.
14: That fell really flat. It's just a little introduction to Lee Simon. Sorry, Simon, I thought that was you.
0: No.
14: It's just a bit of Russell. Anyway, I have to go. Oh, I can't. Just that Darren James said thank you to Simon for that.
0: Oh, right. Unless it was a piece of audio I supplied or something from. Yeah,
14: that's it. Yeah.
0: That would be it.
1: Okay.
14: Yeah, that's it. And Darren James said, no, thank you, Simon, for that. Had the great intro for Lee Simon, blah, blah, blah, blah, blah.
0: Oh, beautiful.
14: And also, yeah, no, it's positive and it's good. And also, two girls, I'll keep this positive. With my partner that I used to, and I'll wrap this up, Neil Mitchell, back in 2003, had a heart surgeon, female heart surgeon on that was talking about how different it is, the symptoms, with female coronary symptoms, heart problems.
0: I tell you what, Paul, just because we're coming up to news, we've literally got 10 seconds. Hang on, you'll be my first caller out of the news when we do, what's it called? News Free Zone. Thank you, Bracey. Thank you, Bron.
1: See you, bye.
2: See you.
0: Bye. Thanks, Jay, for panelling this last hour.
13: At 6PR, we want to hear from you. 133-882. 6PR.
15: Hello, I'm Carolee Katzenbarnes. A 5-year-old girl continues to fight for her life along with a 67-year-old man after a car ploughed into a crowd of Newcastle Knights supporters in Newcastle earlier this morning. 6 other people remain in hospital. An 18-year-old P-plate driver was arrested at the scene. SMH The Age reporting he's now being charged with 3 counts each of dangerous driving, occasioning grievous bodily harm, negligent driving, occasioning grievous bodily harm, and causing bodily harm by misconduct in charge of a motor vehicle. He's been refused bail to face court on Sunday. The injured were part of a crowd of thousands of spectators lining the roads to see off the Knights players in a coach as it headed to Sydney ahead of Sunday's grand final game. Bystanders sprang into action.
16: I just went doing first aid to as many people as I can, and people giving me things to help others. It's like a party atmosphere, I guess you could say, and just in a split second, everything changed.
15: New South Wales Police Minister Yasmin Catley says every driver has a role to play in keeping the roads safe on the state's long weekend.
17: It's your responsibility. And that is the message. Take responsibility. Positive responsibility when you are driving your vehicle.
15: In breaking news, a 25-year-old UK-Iranian dual national arrested on suspicion of preparation of terrorist acts in connection with an incident at a United Kingdom Air Force base has now been released on bail. The base has been used by the US Air Force for decades, but in recent months, US bombers have taken off from the base for the Middle East after the UK approved a US request to use it for defensive strikes on Iran. Last weekend, dozens of homes were evacuated after police were alerted to three suspicious vehicles near the air base in Gloucestershire after a local farmer alerted police to a large group of masked men near the vehicles. Five other men in their 20s were arrested and were then released on police bail. All five were UK nationals from London. The Albanese government maintains Australia still has a strong pipeline of oil coming in despite global disruptions. Over the next 4 months, the leaders of G7 nations have agreed to release 100 million barrels of emergency oil and diesel reserves to try to stabilise markets. Energy Minister Chris Bowen says oil supply here will remain steady and secure.
18: 41 days worth of petrol, 32 days worth of diesel and 28 days worth of jet fuel. We have 50 ships on their way to Australia with fuel supplies.
15: Also making news, Western Australia is heading towards its deadliest year on the roads in a decade after a crash in the Wheatbelt yesterday afternoon claimed the fourth life in just 2 days. Checking sport, a crowd of more than 80,000 is expected at Sydney Olympic Park for the NRL Grand Final. The State Championship and NRLW Grand Finals will feature as part of an action-packed day tomorrow. Sydney's Roosters coach Trent Robinson says Victor Radley has repaid the faith shown in him by the club after he faced troubles away from the field. Radley's future at the Foundation Club was clouded not so long ago. Now he's preparing for an NRL Grand Final after a stellar season. Robinson says it's no surprise.
19: And he's repaid that in bucket loads. And he didn't have to. He just had to keep doing what he did. But the journey of footy and the journey of life end up sort of mixing in the public eye. And Reds has done good.
15: This year's Dally M winner, Penrith Panthers Nathan Cleary, has had surgery on his other leg to repair an injury he took into last Sunday's NRL prelim final. And a 12-point win in the basketball for Cairns Taipans over Melbourne United, 107-95, and wins in the AFLW for the Gold Coast Suns. That's the latest news in sport.
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15: Perth's weather. We're dropping down to 11 degrees overnight before a mostly sunny Sunday with a top of 21. Monday, partly cloudy, 23. Tuesday, sunny and 26. Wednesday, partly cloudy and 22 degrees. I'm Carolee Katzenbarnas and you're listening to Perth 6pr.

0: Yes, it's time now for your calls. 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
1: That's right. And as we thank Carolee for the news bulletin she's just delivered for you, we will be here for one more hour before Pat Panetta takes the reins and takes you through the long night into the long morning. He'll be along in 1 hour's time. We want your calls this hour. It's just me. It's just you and me now. So give us a buzz, 133-882 or 133-693. Maybe you want to chat about, have you been to, because they were both on this last 10 days. I didn't realise they both run at the exact same time. The Perth Royal Show and the Melbourne Royal Show have both been on. Did you go? Did you get a show bag? And if so, how much did you spend on it? They're just a bit pricey now. I love, there's a story, and sorry, and Paul, we'll get back to you very shortly. I'll just set this up. So years ago, they were called sample bags. I'm not telling this to anyone over my age, because you'll probably already know that. Before they were called show bags, they were called sample bags, and they used to be free. You'd rock up at the show, and that's where they would give you sample bags of their products to try and hook you into their product so that you would then want to buy one. And the best example, and I think the one that actually started it all, so Cadbury, of course, or McRobertson's, sorry, it was back then, McRobertson's had the Freddo frog, invented by Harry Melbourne, and he invented this frog, and McPherson Robertson put it out, and it was a huge success. So then I think it was Hoadley's who said, we need our own version of a Freddo frog. We need a small kids animal-related chocolate. What can we do? And a guy named, from memory, Tom Carter said, he came up with the concept of Bertie Beetle. And Bertie Beetle to this day is still a show bag that you can get. He came up with the concept for the Bertie Beetle. And then in order to market it, to try and get kids to buy a Bertie Beetle instead of a Freddo frog, they said, we'll go to the show and we will hand out sample bags with Bertie Beetles in them. So the kids will all get one because they're free, and then hopefully they'll become hooked on that instead of a Freddo, and that was how they advertised it. And thus the show bag was invented. That's the story as I understand it. Whether I've got names and things right, I'm not sure, but that's as I recall it. But now you look at the show bags, and for the chocolate-related show bags, if it costs you $20, it's guaranteed to have about $8 worth of chocolate in it. So it's just sort of, why? You know, don't use... I just get a bit sad. My thing with show bags is don't use it as a way to make money for you big multinational companies. Use it as a way to thank people. Use it as a way to hook people in. Why don't you give the public something? I just think that would be nice. So that's the show bag side of the show I find a bit sad nowadays. The show itself, whether it's the Perth or the Melbourne one, I'm sure they're both very similar. When you go there and you go to the cakes, section, and you look at the amazing work that they've done on the cakes, the Country Women's Association and all that mob, all the farm animals and things there, there's always an enormous cow that you look at it and you think, if that thing sat on me, I would be, no one could survive being sat on by that cow. There's always little baby goats, and every kid wants a pet goat after that. We went the other day I took my daughter Shannon, who's got the two grandkids, and two of my other kids, Felicity and Ethan, both luckily were free. Rachel couldn't go, she had work. But we all went to the show for the day, and it was just a wonderful, wonderful outing. Kids went on a couple of the smaller rides, and it's just, it's just lovely. So did you go to the show this year, the Melbourne or the Perth show? Give us a buzz, 133-693.

0: We were just kids. We were just early teens, or not even that, 10, 12. And our parents took us to the show, and the chocolate manufacturers and with the goodies, they used to fill the bags full of all sorts of wonderful chocolates and treats and toys. But that was to promote their product. But now they're charging for the product.
1: Yeah.
0: So I agree with you on that, Simon. Thank you, by the way. Also, too, it was no big deal with the Lee Simon. Lee Simon gets on today.
1: We worked out what that is. Peter has texted through, and he said, because he was listening as well, he said, Darren played the promo that I made for tonight's show, which uses the Star Trek theme, and he and Lee complimented me on it. So that must have been what you heard.
0: Well, put it this way, when I hear Simon
1: yes.
0: on 3AW, it's not Spears, it's Simon. So I know the difference. But just quickly, on a positive note, because I heard one of your callers talking about organ donation, and yeah. I'm still keeping it upbeat in a positive way. And it was a few years ago now, and when my other half passed away with a heart attack in the late 40s. I said to her, Neil Mitchell's got a female cardiologist coming on to talk about how different the symptoms are for a female to a male, because there are differences.
1: Yeah.
0: I said, do you want to have a listen? And she went, no, because she had rheumatoid arthritis and she wasn't in good nick. Though she was fit and everything, but the rheumatoid arthritis was bringing her down. And she said, no, I don't want to hear anything about health. And so I listened to the female cardiologist on Neil Mitchell's show. And my other half passed away 2 weeks later through a heart attack.
1: Oh.
0: So what I'm saying there is, and I don't even know how to get the feed off that from Neil Mitchell, but that's probably one of the best positive interviews I've ever heard, this female heart surgeon talking about female-specific heart problems, cardio problems, to watch out for. And, my other half, Vicky, just said, look, Paul, I'm done with health at this time. I said, yeah, okay, no worries. So I made her a cup of tea, but she passed. So 2 weeks later. But the thing is, Neil, I don't know who the the heart, female heart surgeon was, but that was brilliant radio, positive radio. And
1: Paul, let me ask, Paul, would that have been roughly September in 2023, do you think? I only ask that because, so behind the scenes hack here for people if they want to find 3AW audio, 3AW's podcast, you can get them all through the 3AW website, but it's a bit hard to search that way. The service we use to host our podcast is a company called Omni, O-M-N-Y. So I have literally just Googled Neil Mitchell, Omni, heart surgeon. And there is a link to the podcast that is called Why Listening to This Could Save Your Life. Neil Mitchell asks why. In this episode, Dr. Monique Watts tells Neil Mitchell why women need to think about their hearts. And that was 11th of September, 2023. So the audio, the podcast is there if people want to look for it.
0: By the way, Simon, thank you for that. I had no idea. I'm just a little bit, a lot older than you are. I'm 66.
1: Yeah.
0: And I know you're only 35.
1: I wish.
0: I'm just saying I wish too. I'm in a positive text. I'm just trying to say after Vicky passed away, I had no idea that female.

0: female heart cardio problems were symptoms
1: were different,
0: a bit different. Yeah. And when I said, Vicky, you want to have a listen to this? It's coming up because Neil said, I'm going to speak to the person you mentioned. And thank you, Simon. And she went, no, I've had enough of a health issue. I went, okay. But, yeah, she was gone 2 weeks later.
1: Yeah.
0: And also, too, Simon, if I can just say, it's on the air, I don't mind, and it's a positive thing, but if I can thank you for the condolences that you provided me just after that difficult time.
1: Yeah, well, it's the least I can do. What a dreadful time you went through, Paul.
0: She was so young.
1: Yeah.
0: I'm just saying to the ladies, the girls, the females, the symptoms are different.
1: Yep, absolutely.
0: And Simon, keep the great show. Oh, by the way, just another quick compliment. I heard you playing an interview from Janet Leigh.
1: Yes. On Remember When, yes.
0: Yeah, God, your memory is better than mine. And if I was super glued to the radio, she was talking about her daughter, Jamie Leigh Curtis, who
1: That's right.
0: filmed Road Games.
1: Yeah, she had just got her break in movies or something, yeah. You've got a good memory remembering that, Paul. I'd forgotten about it until you jogged my memory. Thank you for that. Thank you for everything there. And great advice to people. If they do want to listen, that podcast is available. Neil Mitchell Asks Why. Why listening to this could save your life. If you want to find it, just do what I did because it was the first thing that came up. Neil Mitchell, Omni Heart Surgeon, and you'll find it. Thank you, Paul. Now, just before we get to other callers, the bit of audio that Darren played, that Lee and Darren complimented me on, was the promo for this show. People through 6PR wouldn't have heard this. People through Melbourne would have if you were listening earlier in the day. But have a listen. This was the promo for tonight's show.
2: 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These are the voyages of the Simon Owen Show. 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
1: There we go. That's the promo. I used to love doing odd little promos. I might see if I can start bringing that back. We better knock off a break. We've got Pat Panetta coming up in about half an hour to tell us what's coming up on his program. But your calls are welcome till then. Karen and Len are on board and we want more. 133693 or 133882. Anything you want to chat about.
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5: 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So just stay well out of the water for a little while anywhere either side of it.
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1: West Australians have a habit of making something out of nothing. 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
8: By the way, a big happy birthday to Chris Abroad-Meadows, who has been a long-time caller to to the programs I work on in particular, but right across 3AW. Chris Abroad-Meadows is a bit of a legend, but I don't want to sort of hold him above any other callers. But yeah, Chris has been around for a long time, birthday today, and a couple of people have mentioned it on the text. So thank you very much. Jenny was the one who's just reminded me now. So thank you, Jenny. Jim's in Footscray. How are you, Jim? West Footscray, I should say.
9: Oh, well, I'm not too bad at the moment, but that's not always the case, Simon. Anyway, Simon, first of all, good evening and good morning to the man after midnight, the Pat Stern Company. Hopefully I can talk to him.
8: Yeah.
9: And I'm very happy that on Remember When, Simon, that you have that segment, I forgot what you call it, with Mervyn, because Philip, whenever I miss Philip, whenever I hear his voice, it's like he's still with us.
8: Yes.
9: But do you remember when you started Remember When with Philip? I was not long after that I was on your show and I told you and Philip that I call all the shows and that, and I remember Philip saying, wait on, he goes, when do you sleep? I said, I hardly ever sleep. I don't sleep at all. I sleep very little because I call all the shows, including Ross and John at the time and everything. And when the Sydney shows were on, Philip was always listening. You know, back then, Simon?
8: Yeah.
9: Now I have to struggle to think what I'm going to say. Back then, I'd just listen to a show for half a minute, 2 minutes maximum, and straight away I'd know what to say with hardly even thinking about it. I must be calling the 3RW longer than what I think, because I remember being a regular of Alan Peasel and Nigel, the producer. I remember being a regular of, can you tell me, was that when I used to talk to Billy Connell and who was it? I forgot what I went on. the one who sings up there, Kazali.
8: Mike Brady, that's right.
9: I used to be on a Saturday night. I was a regular off theirs every Saturday.
8: That's right.
9: Was that magic back then before it was 3AW when I used to speak to them?
8: No. So that was a show called Mike to Midnight. That was the show that used to be on Saturday nights before I took over, which is now 8 years.
9: Eight years. I was a regular to them. I'm just wondering if they remember, and I still have a 7-inch single up there, Kazali. I can't even think of his name. I've spoken to him before too, and I told him he couldn't believe it. It's in perfect condition.
8: Yeah, Mike Brady. Yeah,
9: that's right. Yeah, also, Simon, I just want to say quickly about fishing. Indigenous people don't need a license. Anyone else, kids, if they're under 16, they don't need a fishing license. Everyone else needs a fishing license. However, if you have a pension, your pension card is automatically your fishing license. However, because when I used to drive and have a driver's license before I had medical conditions and I had a pension card, I was fishing on the pier once and fishing inspectors came and they said, "Where's your license?" I said, "I'm on the pension." They said, "But yeah, even if you're on the pension," they said, "you can be fined if you don't have your pension card with you. It has to be with you at all times to produce as your license."
8: Of course, because otherwise they don't know whether you need to be able to prove to them that you are entitled to be there, of course. Thank you, Jim. Just a quick footnote. Jim mentioned Remember When, me doing Remember When. Of course, for 3AW, that is correct. 6PR, of course, you guys have Harvey Deegan. So don't be thinking, what the hell's he going on about? Simon on Remember When? He doesn't do that. Harvey does. Harvey does the 6PR version. I do the 3AW version with Andrew McLaren. Just thought I'd clarify that for anyone who's just a little confused there after that. Lady Norma, we've only got about a minute to go before we've got to hit a break, but Lady Norma's in WA. Hello, Lady Norma. You've just called through.
10: Hello. How are you, Simon?
8: I'm good.
10: I want to just tell everybody in Western Australia and Perth that we've got the Highland Gathering where all the Irish and Scottish and Welsh and all these people will be in their kilts tomorrow.
8: Yes.
10: At the Minnawarra Park in Armidale. And please front up. It'll be a lot of music and all sorts of shows happening up at Minnawarra Park in Armidale, Western Australia.
8: Beautiful. That's good. So what time does it start?
10: 9 o'clock in the morning. Through till 4 o'clock in the afternoon. And opposite there is the Narragent Inn, a beautiful old hotel we've just been and had dinner at tonight.
8: Yeah.
10: And it'll be very welcoming if people want to come from Geraldton or Manjum up or Bunbury or Albany or somewhere. Come and they can have dinner at that place and you can stay at the Heritage Lodge overnight.
8: That sounds quite lovely. What's the best thing on the menu there?
10: Oh, well, my friend had, what was the stuff you had tonight? Parmigiana stuff. But I had fish. There's a lot of things on the menu, but I actually can't remember what was on there because I've had a big day.
8: Yeah.
10: But I had fish and it was beautiful.
8: Oh, lovely. Lady Norma, I wish we had more time. I do enjoy our chats. 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
8: And Pat Panetta joins us. Oh, no, I don't usually introduce him that way. I say I normally say it's 7 to 10 of, if you're listening through 6PR, 7 to midnight on 3AW. And in studio, Pat Panetta.
24: Hey, Simon. Inspired by the change of clocks with daylight saving, which is interesting when you host an overnight radio show because you get the additional hour and then you get the hour taken away.
8: This one's the easier one. You've only got a 5-hour shift, yes. You slacker.
24: Yeah. Well, actually, I've jotted down a few topics here. So that's the first one I'm trying to sort of get my head around. Dodgy days off because the longer shift, so the 7-hour shift,
8: yeah,
24: when you do the overnight radio show, yes, the harder one. It's when you go to winter time, so the extra hour. Now, I reckon for sure, and I don't take days off, you know that, Simon.
8: Yeah.
24: The last two times on that Sunday, I had a thing to do and I took the day off and somebody else did the shift. And there's no doubt in my mind that everybody's thinking Pat takes that day off because it's the extra hour. But I promise hand on heart, I just did it.
8: I have to tell you, Alan Pearsall, who was your predecessor on 3AW, overnights on weekends, he used to take that night off.
24: Right.
8: There was one week where I had to, I thought it was football, but how could it be? It's football because it's in March.
24: I can't remember. It must be in March. Yeah.
8: There was a football match on and the football match finished and our football coverage finished at 10:30 PM.
24: Yeah.
8: I had to then go on and do a program called Blast from the Past with Billy Pennell, which was normally 2 hours, midnight till 2.
24: Oh, yeah.
8: We had the 10:30 start. So I was told, you do an extra hour and a half with Billy. So I did a Billy Pennell from 10:30 till 2.
24: After the footy.
8: And then 3 o'clock came and it went back to 2 o'clock.
24: Right.
8: And then I had to work through till 6. I did a 9.5-hour on air shift that night.
24: Okay.
8: That was pretty big.
24: Yeah. That's very Simon Owens. I reckon you just would have eaten it up.
8: Fine. Yeah. It's easy. Because the listeners provide the content. It's wonderful.
24: Alan would take the day off, but he did it deliberately.
8: I don't know whether it was deliberate or like you, just a fluke. It happened to work that way. Yeah.
24: So dodgy days off. When have you taken a sick day or found a loophole or booked leave just at the right time? We'll try that. And also, again, with the clocks changing, how long have you put up with something half working? Because I was driving my mum's car for a bit. I was between cars and my mum's beautiful. She let me in her car and the clock was wrong. And I said, Mum, you're going to change your clock on the car, the digital clock. And she's gone, Right, tell me. And she said to me, no, that's okay. Don't worry about it. We've got, it'll change for daylight savings soon. We'll just leave it there. It's such a, and so anyway, I did change it.
0: Yes.
24: Which was only a little while ago. I should have, well, she was right, because now the clock's going to be wrong, so I'll give the car back. So how long is it, how long have you worked with something that's half working?
0: I always used to pride myself, like I'm the go-to guy for fixing things.
24: Yes,
0: if that photocopier jams there, I'll fix it.
24: Yeah.
0: When something goes wrong with something in the studio, I can generally fix it.
24: Most people walk away from the jammed photocopier.
0: They do, but I'm Mr. Fix-It.
24: Yeah,
0: my microwave clock has not been changed and has not been set to the right time ever because I don't know how.
24: Well, I don't think anybody does. I think every microwave on the planet has the incorrect time.
0: Yeah.
24: What about those weird people who set their clocks sort of 15 minutes out of whack so they can get out of bed early?
0: Thank you, Pat.
24: They're weird.
1: I'd like to leave you with a little something to think about.
2: A little philosophy?
1: Exactly. So I'm going to read you something from the Book of Wisdom. It says here, a wise man once said, he that lives not well one year, sorrows seven after.
2: Or whatever that means.
1: I know exactly. What's he talking about?
2: He's an idiot.
1: Exactly. Please, respect me in the morning. Am I reading from the Book of Idiots? I don't know what's happening. Don't talk about me when I'm gone. Join in if you'd like, dear.

0: you too.
1: We're Trevor's Timber Flooring, and we just like to say
0: we're on a roll with Trevor's Carpets.
1: And we want to get laid.
0: We want to get laid.
1: Trevor's Carpets.
0: We want to get laid.
1: Trevor's Carpets.
0: We're on a roll with Trevor's Carpets. And we want to get laid.
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9: Perth's weather, we're dropping down to 11 degrees overnight before a mostly sunny Sunday with a top of 21. Monday, partly cloudy 23. Tuesday, sunny and 26. Wednesday, partly cloudy and 22 degrees. I'm Carolee Katsimbanis and you're listening to Perth 6PR.
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0: Okay, okay, time, time, time, it's time, time, that's weird. What was the name of the album? The Wall, wasn't it? Yeah. Why was it Fading Down? They did weird stuff with their music, Pink Floyd, in that album, didn't they? Oh, you're Fading It Down, Jay. Is the song Fading Down, or is it...
1: It's Fading Down. Eric,
0: is that right? That's oh, it. My gosh. They got really creative, didn't they?
1: Here we go. More time left on the song.
0: Okay, bye.
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0: Weekend edition, Australia Overnight. Great to have you.

0: is really losing it. And no care for business, and each time his mouth opens, only lies in capital letters come out of his mouth. Latest is every time you tap on your saving, every time you tap your saving money, every time you tap your saving money, already cafes tell us coffee prices are going up, not down, says Sue. This is the issue with what Albanese and the government have been consistently doing, this messaging of the Medicare card, oh, by the way, we're going to save you money, you're going to remove the surcharge, and everything's going to get easier and better. And then the lived experience is the opposite. Now, if they continue to do that, like the Medicare card's an example, the lived experience, like who'd believe that? That all you need is the green card, you'll never pay again. Well, I guess some people did. They voted for it. But anyway, the more you do that, there's a problem. But I've got to get my head around these surcharges. I guess on the surface, if you remove a surcharge, it should go down. But okay, they've banned the surcharge being added on by the businesses. There you go. But the banks are still charging the business for the card, so they need to tack on the money. So Blind Freddy would see that it'd go up, I guess, because they're going to pass it on to the consumer. Merv is in Perth. Hi, Merv.
1: Hi, Simon.
0: G'day, Merv. It's Pat. Simon's gone home.
1: Oh, sorry.
0: That's all right, Mervy.
1: Sorry. Because I was just speaking to Simon.
0: Yeah, that's right. Yeah.
1: Anyway, very good song, Time Warp.
0: Oh, yeah, Time Warp. Yeah, okay. We might, what are we going to do at 2 a.m.? We'll play song to the news. We might play Time Warp. Yep. Okay. So Time Songs on 133693. Thank you, Merv. Rob's there in Richmond. Hi, Rob.
2: Good morning, Pasquale.
0: Hello, Rob.
2: First of all, we love Jim. It's good to hear Jim on the airwaves in better health. And spare a thought for him. I understand he's got 180 clocks, so I don't know how he goes about
0: really
2: clocks for daylight savings. Yeah, you might want to ask him about that.
0: He's got 180 clocks, all working.
2: Something like that.
0: Wow, okay, we'll have to ask him.
2: Now, Pat, to go off topic, forgive me.
0: That's all right.
2: But, you know, cost of living is very topical.
0: Yep.
2: We've got a treasurer who has a doctorate in political science, not economics. Under the Albanese government, interest rates have gone down three times since 2022. That's 4 years. Now, there is no greater cost of living than interest rates for anyone that has a loan. Do you think the government care about interest rates as much as what we do?
0: Well, that's obvious.
2: They give, because it's not their money. You know, they give tax cuts. Now, that incentivizes spending. Every decision they make does not reduce costs. Now, when you give wage increases, whoever employs those people have to put their prices up.
0: Yes.
2: Okay? When you say you've got to pay super at the time of wages, that employer has to put their prices up to improve their cash flow. Now, with the card surcharges, my suppliers have taken two actions. They've put their prices up to cover the cost of doing transactions by credit card, or alternatively, some have said, we're not taking credit card payments anymore. So that's hindering productivity and cash flow.
0: Yep.
2: And also, public sector wages are very high, and the private sector has to compete against them.
0: Yep.
2: So prices go up as a result.
0: Yeah, that's right. So, there you are. And that's the beast of inflation. You're talking about interest rates. That's right. They go up. They hurt all people with loans. Exactly right, which is about a third of everybody. But it's that blunt instrument that they say. You know, it's monetary policy, the Reserve Bank. The way to slow down the economy is to basically jack up the interest rate. So then you start to spend less. And I guess I say the third of people have mortgages, but that will also leak into other parts of the economy and you slow the economy down. So there's the Reserve Bank going tick, tick, tick. Let's slow the economy down. And the government is throwing fuel on the fire, lifting, you know, spending money and tax cuts and buying things and giving free money away. and you're just fueling inflation. Nobody wins with inflation because Rob's right. Everything costs more. So you can have as much money as you like, but if everything costs more, it's still your purchasing power is no good. So, and we spoke about this yesterday, it's the productivity that we need to look at. And Michelle Bullock has been saying it as well. And so have the other premiers, Peter Malinauskas and Chris Minns have pointed towards government spending has to be pulled back. Hello. They're talking to their, the feds and not saying the names. So, it's a real issue and it should have been sorted out by now. And, I guess they just wanted to get the votes and they gave away the free money, but now we're all hurting. And, maybe the eggs will come to roost, or maybe now, the honeymoon might be over and something has to be done. Alrighty, 133693. Russell Setright is a naturopath and herbalist. He joins us every Sunday morning with the Health and Wellbeing segment, and that'll happen after this.
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4: Bowling quiz. The prize, he thinks, the pestrol.com.au. Our lucky winner gets the Pestrol rodent-free Max. We'll send it to you in the post when you get to number 15. And George is here. Hi, George.
5: Hello, good morning, George. Pat.
4: 10 minutes to fiddling with the clock. Are you okay with it? I guess it's all sort of smartphones these days. So just do
5: I think they do, but I mean things like cars, some of the old cars, and microwave ovens and things like that. Sometimes they need adjusting.
4: That's true. I have to work my car out. I'm driving a different car. I have to work it out. Okay, number 7 for you, George. In Shakespeare's A Midsummer Night's Dream, who was the king of the fairies?
5: Well, fortunately, unlike the previous lady, I love Shakespeare. It's Oberon. So I've always wondered whether the town in New South Wales are the same name, whether they should have a fairy festival.
4: Right.
5: That might be a good marketing campaign.
4: Yeah, it is. There you go. Oberon. I like it. Okay. Number 8 for you, George. Getting there for the prize. What colour are the stars on the Australian flag? There's a given.
5: Would I get my Australian citizenship revoked if I get this wrong?
4: Yes, you will.
5: if my eyes aren't deceiving me, I think they're white.
4: They're white, correct. Multiple choice at number 9. Which one of the Marx Brothers didn't speak? Was it A, Groucho, B, Harpo, or C, Zeppo? Which one didn't speak?
5: Well, he didn't speak, but he played a mean harp. It was Harpo.
4: Harpo at number 9, correct. Number 10, a long time ago... Oh, here we go. There's a movie tagline. So I'll give you a little strap line or a tagline, and you identify the movie. A long time ago in a galaxy far, far away. George?
5: Yeah, well, my sister would disown me as well if I didn't get this right. It's Star Wars.
4: Star Wars, nice one. Yeah. Number 11, so we're getting there. 15 gets you the prize once you get to number 15. Number 11, you really believe a man can fly is the strap line. So, yeah, you really believe a man can fly. There's a comic book in a movie. He's got a cape.
5: Yeah.
4: Yeah.
5: Yeah, my sister was a big fan of this as well, Superman.
4: Superman, okay. Number 12, another strap line from a movie, or another tagline. An offer you can't refuse. I'm going to make you an offer you can't refuse. The movie?
5: Well, I think I'll answer in my best Sicilian accent, The Godfather.
4: That's right.
5: The Godfather.
4: Sleeping with the fishes. Okay, so here we go at number 13, entomology. Is the study of what type of creatures, George?
5: Insects.
4: Insects, that's right. Number 14. My Heart Will Go On is the main song from which film, George?
5: This question could sink me. Boom, boom, but I think the answer's Titanic.
4: Have you been on a game show before? This is what they like, see, when you sort of... you know, talk it through. Okay, number 15 for the prize, George. Where are you calling from? What part of the country?
5: In Sydney.
4: In Sydney, okay. What was the last album recorded by the Beatles? The last album recorded by the Beatles was Something Road.
5: Yeah, well, that's the thing. I think the last one was actually recorded. It was not the last one released, which is a bit tricky.
4: Okay.
5: I think Abbey Road was recorded. Was it letter B? Oh, gee. I get these confused.
4: Are you going to say Abbey Road? You're saying Abbey Road, aren't you? Road. Yeah, you're saying Abbey Road. There it is. No, 15, correct. Yes, that's it. Well done, George. Congratulations.
5: Yeah,
4: there you go.
5: The B was actually released after Abbey Road, but it was recorded before.
4: Okay.
5: So.
4: Oh, okay. Yeah. I'm glad we sort of sorted that out because, you know, we didn't want to sort of misfire on that one. So there you go. Number 15. That's how it's done, George. Congratulations. The prize is yours. We'll get your details and we'll send it to you in the post. Now, how's your day looking today and the weekend? Everything okay in George's life?
5: Well, I've been being in New South Wales and in Sydney, obviously, the big rugby league grand finals on today, so I suppose I will have to watch that, even though my team isn't in it.
4: Right. And most people, you know, underdogs, they like the story with Newcastle being sort of wooden spooners last year.
5: The terrible accident that happened.
4: Yes.
5: I think it solidified the people's, you know, because the Sydney Roosters, who are the other team, are one of the glamour team, you know, in the rich eastern suburbs. So it's like working class versus the toffs here a bit, a little bit. So
4: Newcastle
5: that's
4: and Sydney, yeah. Interesting. Okay, actually, we've seen the papers. The papers, you saw that, didn't you, Joe? They came through those front pages, and that's featured that terrible accident in the news that we'll give to you soon. We'll look at those papers and check all that out. Okay, we'll go away, and is it Cher? Turn Back Time we'll play to the news? Yeah, okay. All right, congratulations, George. We'll take a break in that Cher, Turning Back Time, after the break.
6: 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Scotty Coghlan is the editor of Western Angler and he joins us now. 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
1: We're Trevor's Timber Flooring, and we just like to say
0: we're on a roll of Trevor's Carpets.
1: And we want to get laid.
0: We want to get laid.
1: Trevor's Carpets.
0: We want to get laid.
1: Trevor's Carpets.
0: We're on a roll of Trevor's Carpets. And we want to get laid.
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7: There are some severe weather warnings in place around the nation. Please check your area. Perth, mostly sunny, heading for a top of 21 degrees. Brisbane, partly cloudy, 27. Melbourne, partly cloudy, 16. And Sydney, sunny and a top of 24 degrees.

0: Yeah, and it was just beautiful. And that to me, you know, that was Esther Ranson, absolutely brilliant journalism and compelling TV. And she's been lost to UK broadcasting, passed away at the age of 86.
1: And so you're on a bus, you're travelling now in Ireland, or you're heading towards home in Ireland?
0: So right now I'm in Buckinghamshire, and in a few minutes' time we'll cross into Oxfordshire where I live. So it's been a day of travel. I got the bus from Wexford, from my parents' place, up to Dublin, Dublin Airport, flew to Heathrow, and I just take this bus because it stops in the next village to where I live. So it's been a wonderful few days being home, caught up with loads of friends, quality time with my parents. My little sister is mentally disabled, so I've been lucky enough to spend some time with her as well last couple of days, and it's been a great trip.
1: Well, we love having you on every Sunday, and we thank you again for your UK report. Thank you, Enda. Appreciate it.
0: Good on you, Pat. Thank you.
1: As he tells us there in transit back to Ireland, live on the phone there, Enda Brady with the UK report. Now, Quentin Long is our travel reporter, and he is in the UK as well. He was in London, and he's now in Florence. We'll get Quentin on the phone to chat travel very soon. And also our US reporter is Rod Smith, and we'll check in with Rod as well, all coming up on Australia Overnight.
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10: News not too far away, and after news we'll talk to Eldon Looms, who is a theoretical physicist. PhD, he's currently studying at Sydney University, third year PhD, a theoretical physicist. He's 26 years old, very clever guy. He's studying all that, including black holes, which challenge our assumptions about nature. So when you look at a black hole, you've got Einstein's theory, then you've got some other theories, and it doesn't quite work there. It's a bit of an anomaly. Anyway, he'll tell us all about it. So black holes and more with Eldon Looms after news. And also, Melody Livingston is the CEO of Mugu Skincare and Toothpaste. And they're a Gold Coast business. From an idea to a bigger business, Mugu, which you can get everywhere. We spoke to Katarina the Wiggle the other morning, and she told us about her little ones brushing their teeth and using Mugu toothpaste. So the CEO, Melody Livingston, will also join us, and your calls on 133-693. News is coming up now.
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11: Hello, I'm Carolee Katzenbarners. An 18-year-old P-plate driver remains in custody and is expected to be charged after allegedly losing control of his car and ploughing into a group of Newcastle Knights fans among thousands of spectators who'd lined the streets near Wall's End to farewell the Knights team bus ahead of the NRL Grand Final. It's believed to be a tragic accident and not a deliberate act, but a 5-year-old girl and a 67-year-old man remain in a critical condition in hospital. Several others injured are in a stable condition. Knights fan Adam Gausitz was there as it all unfolded. He pulled the teenage driver from the car. Adam's 4-year-old son Hudson, lucky to jump out of the way.
12: We ran straight over and he actually did try to leave the scene, so everyone yelled out and we got the keys out of his car. The car had just missed us and he'd lost control and gone into the crowd.
11: Newcastle's Lord Mayor Gavin Morris is calling for calm.
13: We don't need any anger. I know a lot of people will be upset about this. We need to come together as a community and look after each other and those that, might have been involved in the incident or witnessed it and their families as well. So that is of the utmost importance.
11: One Nation has launched its Victorian election campaign. Leader Pauline Hanson has declared Australians have had enough of the major parties. One Nation is running candidates in all 88 lower house seats in Victoria's November state election.
14: Property's going up, so that's another big ticket there as well. Just want to change, basically. Get it back on track.
15: People are fed up. They've had enough. And it's getting to the stage where it's affecting people's hip pocket. And I think they're realising that the two major parties have done objectively squat.
11: Leaders of the G7 countries have bowed to White House pressure, agreeing to release 100 million barrels of fuel and oil from emergency stocks in a bid to ease global supply concerns. The US President Donald Trump insists a diesel export ban was never really on the table, saying Europe has done a great thing.
16: Europe has a lot of diesel. And they're going to be making a major world contribution, and so are we. And we're not going to be doing the export ban.
11: Energy Minister Chris Bowen insisting Australia's fuel supply remains solid and secure. There are currently 41 days of petrol in reserve, 32 of diesel and 30 of jet fuel. Also making news overseas, the captain of a Fly Dubai plane stabbed on a flight to Israel by his co-pilot, believed to have been radicalised, has described how he's fought for his life, saying he knew he had to fight to save the more than 170 passengers and crew. The United Arab Emirates Prosecutor General has now said the captain was attacked with a crash axe. And lawyers for Tennessee death row inmate 50-year-old Krista Pike says she remains unconscious, intubated and on a ventilator after authorities failed to execute her twice by lethal injections. Checking sport, Newcastle Knights coach Justin Holbrook could come back to haunt the Roosters in Sunday's NRL Grand Final. He joined Newcastle this year after serving as an assistant coach under Trent Robinson at the Chooks. League legend Josh Morris says Holbrook's inside knowledge will be crucial.
17: He knows plenty about their weaknesses and some of the players' strengths and weaknesses as well. So he'd want to exploit that as well and try and use his knowledge of inside those walls against the Roosters.
11: Wins in the NBL for Cairns Taipans and Tasmania Jack Jumpers. And there were wins in the AFLW for Port Adelaide, Western Bulldogs, Essendon and the Gold Coast Suns.
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11: There are some severe weather warnings in place around the nation. Please check your area. Perth, mostly sunny, heading for a top of 21 degrees. Brisbane, partly cloudy, 27. Melbourne, partly cloudy, 16. And Sydney, sunny and a top of 24 degrees.
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10: Australia Overnight. Now, Eldon Looms is a theoretical physicist, PhD, currently studying at Sydney University, third year PhD, theoretical physics. So he's studying black holes. These objects, black holes, challenge our assumptions about nature and help us better understand and explain the universe and the world around us. So he's joining us now. Eldon Looms is on the line. Hi there, Eldon.
26: G'day, Pat.
10: Am I going to understand anything in this interview? Is this going to explode my head and brain? Will I be okay?
26: I'll try my best.
10: Well, yeah, take me through it. So black holes challenge the way we see the universe. So there's theories, which you'll tell us about. Einstein's in there and a few other theories. But when we think about black holes, it actually says, oh, hang on a sec. What's going on type thing. Is that sort of...
26: That's totally right. So black holes do something very weird. They do something very weird to the two best theories we have.
10: Right.
26: Einstein gave us the theory of general relativity, which is this extraordinary theory that explains how space and time are related and how the two of them come together to describe how gravity acts. Gravity is the force that tells us how a ball flies through the air, but also how planets attract each other, how stars attract each other, how galaxies attract each other, and how the whole universe pulls on itself and evolves.
10: Yep.
26: So this is a great theory. It's been tested to extraordinary accuracy. Yep. We have another great theory, which is called quantum mechanics. Quantum mechanics describes the physics of very small things. It describes atoms. It describes the fundamental particles that make up atoms. And it has very different rules where objects don't have exact locations. Instead, they move in a way that's probabilistic and reacts when you make measurements. It's very strange. And the challenge is these two things don't quite mesh despite all of our best efforts. Mm. It's very hard to write a theory that works for both of them. And these things go wrong basically when things are too hot or too dense. And the two times that, well, when things are too hot, mostly in the Big Bang, right at the beginning of the universe, and they're also too dense. There's also one other time that this happens, and this is in black holes. Black holes are the remnants of the deaths of massive stars which have grown to a large size and then exploded, and their core has collapsed into something so dense that not even light can escape.
10: Mm-hmm.
26: And these are a prediction of general relativity, Einstein's great theory. But it turns out when we put quantum mechanics near them, very strange things happen. Though I said this, they're so dense that not even light can escape. We call them black because nothing can ever come out of them.
2: Right.
26: But when we put quantum mechanics near them, strange things happen. They actually evaporate. They slowly lose particles that are able to slip out of their gravity and escape to infinity. And I study that effect, which was discovered by Stephen Hawking in the 70s.
2: Right. Okay. I think, the black hole, my car keys must be in there because I can never find them. Okay. All right. So these two theories don't live together, but when you look at a black hole, they sort of do. Is that right?
26: Yeah. They have an important overlap here.
2: Right.
26: And the black holes sort of break both of them. So for instance, in the center of a black hole, if you ask Einstein's theory what happens, it will say that all of the matter has to collapse down to a point that has to be, as far as general relativity's, Einstein's theory is concerned, has to be infinitely dense. But we know that can't really work. What instead happens is just the theory gives up and throws its hands up.
2: Right.
26: And quantum mechanics does the same thing. When you ask what happens to information, what happens to things that you throw into the black hole,
2: right,
26: quantum mechanics has certain rules. It wants that information to be conserved. All processes that can happen forward in time in quantum mechanics can in principle happen back in time. But if things fall into the black hole and disappear forever, then this breaks that fundamental rule of quantum mechanics.
2: Right.
26: And so, because they do weird things to both of them, they sort of challenge both theories, and they give us a hint about where to go next, where to find a theory that could be a theory that explains both of these things at the same time, which is what we're ultimately looking for in theoretical physics.
2: So is this about the mystery of life in a way? You say, okay, we've got these theories, but there's something there that we can't explain. So it's a complete mystery.
26: Yeah, I think it's most important for the Big Bang, ultimately, when we're interested in, like, if you say the mystery of life, the mystery of why we are here, there's two halves to it, right? There's the biology side. There's the, you know, how do you make the chemicals necessary to make complicated life? And that's almost a question that's too complicated in a different way to answer. But where it really becomes sticky for us is the Big Bang, these conditions where the universe is very hot and dense, and we can work our way back a certain way. So we can talk about the universe when it was probably only a few seconds old. We have good descriptions of that, and we can write down predictions and verify that. We have things like the James Webb Space Telescope, which can take photos of back in time, as it were, looking deep into the universe. And we can verify that our theories are remarkably good, but we know that they break at some point. As we try and go back, as we try and understand earlier and earlier times, something goes wrong. For example, we know that, well, in this universe, we're made of matter. If I touch the table, it's made of matter.
2: Yeah.
26: If I touch my chair, it's made of matter. But we know that in the early universe, there should have been a lot of antimatter around as well. Antimatter touches matter, it annihilates it, and they explode in a flash of light.
2: Right.
26: And according to our best theories, there should have been an equal amount of matter and antimatter, and it all should have annihilated to nothing. We need an extra, some asymmetry, something that can break the symmetry between the amount of matter and antimatter. And in fact, it turns out that the work I do on black holes, the way they evaporate, the slightly strange things that can go a bit differently there that I study may help to explain where this sort of asymmetry comes from, something in the way these two theories mesh.
2: Australia Overnight, Eldon Looms, theoretical physicist, PhD, is on the phone. We're talking about black holes. So your study of this and understanding of the quantum physics and also the theory of relativity, and then you look at black holes and you think about the universe and how it interacts there, and then you think about us, you know, we connect to this. How does it affect you personally? You know, like when you having an understanding of that, do you know what I mean? Do you sort of go through the day a bit differently knowing that, you know, this quantum physics that you can actually change, you can change something with your energy, for example. I'm assuming that's what it is. What you say, depending on the environment, it sort of adjusts.
26: I think it acts on different scales, right? I find my study of physics in general is an immensely satisfying thing. It means when I can look at the way that water falls, or the way that it rains, or the way that a plane flies through the air, you get a certain satisfaction out of the understanding. And yeah. it's a good exercise to try and question these things and try and understand them and to reinforce your own learning. Then again, it's also funny. The physics that I study is often very, very abstract. It's often very mathematical, and it's based in making predictions about things in very, very exotic situations that are almost the opposite of the everyday. So I find I enjoy also

0: you too.
1: We're Trevor's Timber Flooring, and we just like to say
0: we're on a roll with Trevor's Carpets.
1: And we want to get laid.
0: We want to get laid.
1: Trevor's Carpets.
0: We want to get laid.
1: Trevor's Carpets.
0: We're on a roll with Trevor's Carpets. And we want to get laid.
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2: And Alan's on the line in Lyndhurst. Hi there, Alan.
3: Yeah, good morning, Pat. How are you? Lovely conversation, actually. I just wanted to share something, my experience many years ago. Unfortunately, had a marriage fail and, two young kids. And it was a really traumatic time. And I saw a lot of times mismanagement of stress, where the GP, and no disrespect to them, the GP would go, here you go, take these and go away and have, I suppose you call them immunodepressants and all of that stuff. I avoided that big time. To manage that, I looked around at a whole gamut of things, and I call them complementary medicines. And one thing that I really liked was reflexology. So I sort of got into that, studied that, and managed that stressful time with those complementaries. And what I was looking for, Pat, was as part of your conversation this morning, was that connection with the human being. Reflexology was non-threatening. You sort of didn't have to get your clothes off, all that type of stuff. But it was a really great part of my life to get to that, back to that point where that I understood what was important for me, and you maintain that, and it is very important. And unfortunately, a lot of times men don't communicate. They're really troubled and things are happening to them, that they don't communicate. And sometimes, the downside, unfortunately, they do something silly to themselves and or people around them. But I was lucky in that sense because I looked at that. I surrounded myself with good people and realized once I got to that point, I just sort of realized, I didn't want to do the reflexology for other people anymore. It was where I'd got to the point where I'd stabilized myself back to good positive thoughts, and that's where I am today, many years down the track, just keeping that momentum and trying to promote conversation with other men, in the sense that they do, if something is troubling them, that they do talk, and that's probably one of the downsides of men and some parts of the system and society, that I see, that it's not slightly encouraged, more so. Yeah, I just want to share that, mate. So, yeah, nice. Great conversation.
2: And you say you were lucky, but in a way you did it yourself. You found a way, you got into reflexology, and you could feel those emotions, and you slowly started to, tiptoe into the right direction. So you're a searcher. You found a solution.
3: 100%, and that's the thing is that, look, all the happiness in the world comes from within. People complement the happiness, but the happiness must come from within. If you don't realise and be, too brutally honest to yourself, then, people can come into your life and make you feel good for a short time. But as soon as they go, if you're not self-focused, I call it self-orientation, not selfishness, but self-orientation, if you can be really strong within yourself and say, well, okay, yeah, I am hurting, and realise that, recognise that, that's part healing anyway, I think. I don't know, I mean, who am I to say, but that's what worked for me, Pat. It was a great thing to understand, how you're feeling. Again, people compliment that, but you've got to be happy within. You've got to accept where you're at, the situation. Not tarry backwards, not look behind, accept that that's gone, that's done, let's keep enjoying today. Don't worry too much about the destination and just enjoy the journey as you go along. I'm truly blessed, actually. My life is, I've got a wonderful wife in my life and we do lots and lots of travel. And, I'm 68 now, Pat, and I think, wow, where did that time go?
2: Yes, yes. Well said. Thank you, Alan, for your call. Beverly will talk to you after news, and also we'll talk movies with Shane A. Bassett.
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17: Hello, I'm Carolee Katsimbanis. A 5-year-old girl and a 67-year-old man are in a critical condition in hospital after a car ploughed into a crowd of NRL supporters in Newcastle on Saturday morning. Six other people remain in hospital. An 18-year-old P-plate driver was arrested at the scene. SMH The Age reporting it's believed he's now been charged with several offences and refused bail to face court on Sunday. The injured were part of a crowd of thousands of spectators lining the roads to see off the Newcastle Knights players in a coach as it headed to Sydney ahead of the NRL Grand Final. Bystanders sprang into action.
18: I just went doing first aid to as many people as I can and people giving me things to help others. It's like a party atmosphere, I guess you could say, and just in a split second, everything changed.
17: New South Wales Police Minister Yasmin Catley says every driver has a role to play in keeping the roads safe on the state's long weekend.
19: It's your responsibility, and that is the message. Take responsibility, positive responsibility, when you are driving your vehicle.
17: The Albanese government maintains Australia still has a strong pipeline of oil coming in despite global disruptions. Over the next 4 months, the leaders of G7 nations have agreed to release 100 million barrels of emergency oil and diesel reserves to try to stabilise markets. Energy Minister Chris Bowen says oil supply here will remain steady and secure.
20: 41 days worth of petrol, 32 days worth of diesel and 28 days worth of jet fuel. We have 50 ships on their way to Australia with fuel supplies.
17: Toyota is contacting owners of Klugers made between 2021 and 2025 as a recall is expanded. The Federal Transport Department warns a safety defect in the second row seats could cause injury or death. More than 46,000 vehicles are now affected. Also making news, Western Australia is heading towards its deadliest year on the roads in a decade after a crash in the Wheatbelt on Friday afternoon claimed the fourth life in just 2 days. A measles alert has been issued for Sydney's southwest. A traveller returning from Southeast Asia has visited a number of locations in the Campbelltown area while unknowingly infectious. The official emblem for Brisbane's 2032 Olympics has been sensationally leaked online a week earlier than formally planned. And a 25-year-old UK-Iranian dual national arrested on suspicion of preparation of terrorist acts in connection with an incident last weekend at a United Kingdom Air Force base has now been released on bail. Five other UK nationals were also released on bail, sparking outrage across Britain, a local farmer raising the initial alarm. Checking sport, the countdown is on to the 2026 NRL Grand Final. Andrew Lucas reports.
21: The Roosters and Knights will have to overcome the loss of key players to be crowned premiers in this year's decider. Connor Watson has failed to overcome last week's head knock, with Benaiah Uelu set to replace him on the bench, while Newcastle are without the suspended Phoenix Crossland, with Harrison Graham set to start at hooker as the Knights chase their first premiership since 2001. Kickoff is at 7:30pm local time at a sold out a core stadium.
17: Soccer fans across Victoria are celebrating after it was confirmed that several Olympic football matches will be played in Melbourne during the 2032 Brisbane Games. In the NBL, a 12-point win for the Cairns Taipans over Melbourne United, and after overtime, a 10-point win for the Tasmania Jackjumpers over the Brisbane Bullets. And there were wins in the AFLW for Western Bulldogs, Essendon, Port Adelaide and the Gold Coast Suns.
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1: There are some severe weather warnings in place around the nation. Please check your area. Perth, mostly sunny, heading for a top of 21 degrees. Brisbane, partly cloudy, 27. Melbourne, partly cloudy, 16. And Sydney, sunny and a top of 24 degrees.
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2: Sunday morning on Australia Overnight. It's the 4th of October and we're taking your calls across the nation. So what's on your mind? 133693. It's 5:07. 4:37 in Adelaide. 2:07 in Perth and 4:07 in Brisbane. Beverly is on the line. Hi there, Beverly.
5: Oh, hi, Pat. Yeah, sometimes at 4 a.m., if I'm feeling a bit lonely, I talk to AI. And I found AI to be very compassionate. Once when we were talking, I said, by the way, Tabby's knocking on the window. And AI mode said, you'd better let her in. If a cat knocks on the window, it means she wants something important, as well as a little love and a little food. And when she came in, he said, give her a little scratch under the chin for me. Isn't that sweet?
2: Yeah, it is sweet. And I've heard that before, actually, where people it's becoming more common that people sort of, talk to AI when they're feeling a bit lonely and they'll ask a question. I guess it's a high-powered Google in a way, and we do that when we're feeling lonely or we just want to ask a question or connect with something, if we have a thought. So in a way, it's a similar thing, but it's coming back like a human, or there's a response which is more human-like in a way.
5: Very compassionate response to a cat. Also, I found AI's got a fabulous sense of humour and can also be quite profound. For example, once we were talking about ultimate reality and AI said, whispers from beyond remind us of our sacred bond.
2: There you go. Can you believe it? Thank you.

0: and movie streaming and showbiz now with Shane A. Bassett, who joins us on the line. Hi there, Shane.
1: Yeah, g'day there, Pat, and hello, everyone.
0: Great to have your company again, of course. 133-693 to talk movies, streaming and showbiz with Shane A. Bassett. Should I mention that you've had to get up an hour earlier because of the change of clocks, which but you'll adjust eventually.
1: Definitely might not be as sharp this morning, but I'll do my best. Hour early, but that's okay. I'm excited anyway because it's grand final day
0: course.
1: My neck of the woods.
0: Yeah, that's right. Yeah, it's an hour early for everybody else. It's a bonus for me because I get to go, well, I enjoyed the job,
1: that's
0: but I get a shorter on-air shift. But, yes, for everybody else, they need to get up an hour earlier around me. The newsroom and you and others have to come in a bit earlier to just adjust to it all. Starting with, is that the first one there, Jay? Have you gone down? Yep, East of Eden, new series on Netflix. Tell me about this one.
1: Yeah, well, East of Eden's a John Steinbeck book, very popular novel, and then it was made into a movie in 1955, starring James Dean, Raymond Massey, among others. Classic film. Haven't seen it for a long time. It is available to watch on HBO Max, but the new series version of it. We've had another series of it before, I remember, with Jane Seymour. Many years ago, but this one, East of Eden, is got Florence Pugh, Christopher Abbott, among other really good actors, filmed in New Zealand, and wonderful, like, storytelling, just all set before the World War One era, and just sprawling families and land ownership and relationships, and it's all sorts of stuff going on in this series. They've really spread it out from the novel, added a few things. But the acting and the scenery. And you've got to put your phone down to watch this. It's a 7-episode series. It's a limited series on Netflix, and it's one of the best things I think they've ever produced.
0: On Netflix, really? That's a big rap.
1: Yeah, I know. A lot of Netflix stuff can be, you know, I'm on the fence for. I've seen some good things on Netflix, but other times they can sort of, you can tell that it's cheap or it's rushed or it's not, the effort isn't there. This one, they've really gone all out for quality, and it's just a wonderful series. There's Aussies involved, some really good Australian actors pop up as well. It's internationally acclaimed book, movie in the past, and other versions of it, but this one is one of the best I've ever seen.
0: And can you see it all in one go, like a binge watch? You said, what, was 6 or 7 episodes?
1: Yeah, 7 episodes you can. Not every streaming service will drop each episode all at once. That sometimes it's week to week, or they'll just do 2 at a time maybe. But this one you can watch the whole thing. So you might want to binge watch it. It'll take up the whole day, but you'll be addicted. It's just a really good story, strong story. It gets a little bit sort of the generations that are depicted throughout are different. So there's a lot of intrigue and drama and internal family stuff happening here. So it keeps your interest. It's really good.
0: I just like the idea actually of spending a day with the door closed, especially these rainy days where it's been pounding rain, depending on where you live, and the rain pounding down outside, a little grey out the window, you're warm and cosy, and you're spending the day watching a great TV series on the telly. I like the sound of that.
1: Yeah, it's basically a movie. It's basically a long movie that you're watching because the quality's that good. But, nothing better, is there? That's why there's so many more options now. You can watch things at home rather than just go out to the cinema.
0: 133-693, movie streaming in showbiz with Shane A. Bassett. Shane, we'll take a break and come back. There's a few calls there for you and also some more movies to talk about as we talk movies on Australia Overnight.
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0: charisma, Julian and Shane, I guess you would have just, you know, been amazing.
1: Joan Collins, I know a lot of people might know her from Dynasty, the TV show, but that was a little bit before my time as well. But yeah. I know her from the old movies that she was in. Just beautiful and wonderful and charisma and still going strong.
0: Daybills, Shane, remind us, that was like the posters they used to put out for movies. Is that what Julian's talking about?
1: Yeah, the movie posters have different sizes. I've been a collector my whole life, so I know all this stuff back to front. One, Julian would too. One sheets are the large ones that you see mostly, and daybills are the smaller ones that are skinny. They're like more of a rectangle. They're daybills, and they're very much sought after in the collector market, depending on what the movie is. Some are more, desired than others, but daybills, they're easier to store as well because they're smaller.
0: And we're looking at the Willy Wonka and the Chocolate Factory daybill here online. Very cool. And that's what Julian's got. Do you remember why Julian's got them? Did he work in the industry? I think he was
1: I think he's mentioned that to us before, which I find really interesting. Yep. I know there's a sequel. Timothy Chalamet's doing a sequel to his Wonka movie.
0: Right.
1: Then there's the animated one, like I said, coming out. And then there's the game show. So everything is about Charlie and the Chocolate Factory and Willy Wonka again, I believe.
0: The genius, was it working on many levels? There's a lot of subtext going on with Willy Wonka, wasn't there? There's just so much going on in that movie. Holy moly, deep.
1: Well, Roald Dahl, the author of the book, he used to have a lot of subtext and a lot of adult situations that were hidden in family, well, meant to be family viewing. He did that with most of his books. And Gene Wilder was so dark, whereas the Johnny Depp version of Charlie and the Chocolate Factory was not great. I just didn't like that one much at all.
0: No, I don't think I've seen that one, but I remember that sort of not really going anywhere. Is it right? You know when he walks out, Gene Wilder, from the Chocolate Factory and everybody's waiting for him? This story. And everyone's like, where is he? Where's Willy Wonka? What's going on there? And he sort of starts to, crawl out holding his back, and then he does that flip. That was his idea. Is that right?
1: I think so. That's a bit of a legendary story. He did the whole forward summer,
0: roll.
1: Yeah, Gene Wilder was pretty physical back in the day with his comedy. Gene Wilder and Richard Pryor did a lot of very funny movies together.
0: They did too.
1: A lot of it was physical comedy.
0: Oh man, they're funny. He was saying it was sort of set the characters sort of, the type of character that Willy Wonka was up early. That was, he was saying whether he was deceptive or there was something about it, the reason he did it. But anyway, it was one of those genius movies, Willy Wonka and the Chocolate Factory. What about Digger with Tom Cruise, which is in cinemas right now?
1: Well, some people might think this is genius, and in 20 years' time it might become a cult favourite, but at the moment it is actually plummeting at the box office. It's not doing well at all, and Tom Cruise hasn't had many flops. Very rare for him to have a flop, but this is going to be a huge flop for him. Digger, I struggled to get through. I get its point. It's a satire, and it's dark, but it also, it torments the audience. It really does. It's bombastic. It's loud. It's diabolical. And I saw people leaving within about half an hour of this movie starting. Most movies have twists and turns, and I'm not going to give anything away because I want people to make up their own mind. If you decide to go and see it, I'd love to know what you think, because I'm on the fence for it, but I can really understand why people hate it. There's a scene in it that changes everything after about half an hour, 25, 30 minutes into it. Instead of leading up to a twist or a big surprise, like a lot of movies do halfway through or near the end, this happens early, and it really sets the scene. So Tom Cruise plays this big businessman, an oil tycoon, and he has a problem because one of his drills goes a little bit too far down, hits a plate under the earth, and causes a huge environment mistake,
0: he's
1: disaster. So climate change and everything all sorts gets discussed in this. There's a lot of monologues and lecturing. There's a bit of that. But John Goodman is great. Tom Cruise is good. John Goodman plays the president, and he's got to work with Digger. But That's a tough watch, Kat. It really is. I struggled.
0: But some people love it. Maybe it's the climate change thing. I've heard that some people love it, or some, there's been good reviews and others hate it. But maybe it's a bit of a political statement that people are sort of supporting it. Is it? Would that be right, do you think?
1: Well, there's a movie called Doctor Strangelove, directed by Stanley Kubrick, and that was a satire on war. And this is basically trying to do something very similar. It's taking a serious subject matter and then sort of making it into a dark comedy, but still having a message behind it as well. So they are, it's all about the environment and climate change in the end, but it's also saying other things amongst it, doing it in a funny way. But if it's funny to some people, that's great. But to me, I just didn't find it funny at all. It's really grating, and it's just the acting's good, don't get me wrong, and I can see what they're trying to do. The director, though, he has made some odd films, some obscure movies, so I knew this was going to be different. He made Birdman with Michael Keaton. He did The Revenant with Leonardo DiCaprio, both Oscar-winning movies, but obscure. They're different.
0: Yeah.
1: And this is another one that's not... Yeah, I don't know how to explain it. It's not good.
0: Yeah, I've heard that it's a bit out there.
1: They don't like it.
0: Yeah, Tom Cruise won't be happy, will he? He doesn't like a flop. He likes to win, Tommy boy.
1: He tries his best. He wants people to go back to the cinemas instead of sitting on their lounges, and I understand that. But, I don't know. Something's really wrong with this movie. They've taken a wild swing. He's taken a big swing because he's under a lot of makeup and he's overweight and this and everything. And he's doing a good job, but it's just...
0: Is it real weight or is he wearing all the... He's got a pillow under his guts.
1: Well, he's not as big as it looks on some of the pictures that you see. He's actually not as big in the movie that he looks in the posters. But I think it's mostly just, a fat suit in some ways.
0: Yeah.
1: I mean, he's in his 60s, so he doesn't have to play an older character, but they've made him look a lot older. And his voice is different. He doesn't walk like Tom Cruise. He doesn't sound like Tom Cruise or look like Tom Cruise.
0: Okay.
1: He's very much... another character. He's right into this character, and he's giving it everything. It's just a movie for me.
0: But no one's going to see the movie. Poor old Tom. He's going to think I put all that work in, and nothing happened. Okay, so movie streaming and showbiz 133693 to get on the phone. What about Verity? What's this one about?
1: Verity from a Colleen Hoover book, which I haven't read. I'd like to now. I've seen the movie because the movie's really good. It's fabulous, actually. It's one of those movies for the Gone Girl or the Housemaid crowd or there's a bit of 50 Shades of Grey in there as well.
0: Okay.
1: It's basically an erotic thriller, Dakota Johnson, Anne Hathaway. It's about a writer who's needs some help writing her autobiography, and she gets the help from a ghostwriter to assist her, and they work together in this beautiful big house or mansion, I guess you could call it. It's a lovely location. But there's a few things going on. They get intimate. There's some secrets that get unveiled because there's some letters that are found.
0: The two girls?
1: History, two girls. Josh Hartnett is also in it. There's a few other surprise actors that pop up, but I loved it. It's really, really good. It keeps you guessing, and there are some really sudden shocks in it that you won't see coming unless you've read the book, I guess.
0: Yep. I love a movie with a good house, the mansion. Sometimes you watch a movie and you go, I love that joint. It's so good, part of the movie.
1: I've noticed a lot too in modern movies that instead of using a set, like a movie set in a studio, they will find a house, a real one, a real location. And I guess people rent out their houses or they've got big properties that they can use for filming locations. So they can get the interior and the exterior and all the shots rather than just using a film studio, maybe.
0: Yeah.
1: But this one's a real house, I believe.
0: Do you remember the Julia Roberts one on Netflix? I think it was her. And she escaped the city hustle and bustle with the family. And there was a thing about where everything techie went down and the ship was coming towards them and the world was just going to, one of those end of the world ones. Do you remember that movie? I do this to you all the time.
1: I do. I can't remember the name of it.
0: Yes.
1: It's on Netflix.
0: Yeah. Netflix. Yeah. That had a great house.
1: Ethan Hawke was in it as
0: yes,
1: well.
0: Yes, he was too. Yeah, and he was one of the people that sort of was prepared for all that stuff, if you know what I mean, where he's got the cans and the things.
1: It's called like The World Behind or Leave the World Behind.
0: Yeah, Leave the World Behind. Yeah.
1: Something along those lines from memory.
0: Very creepy, well, sort of creepy. But there was a great house in that, I remember.
1: Yeah.
0: Because she went off to this great house. I thought, oh, I'd like that.
1: I do vaguely remember that. Yep. It's an apocalypse, end of the world movie.
0: Yep, that's it. Some people tell us.
1: Good stuff.
0: Okay, we'll go away for a tick, and we're talking movies with Shane on Australia Overnight.
2: 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Scotty Coughlin is the editor of Western Angler, and he joins us now. 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
4: 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A prominent UWA professor today say, if you want to swim, swim 10 to 15 k's north. The Lewin current will be pushing the smell south. Well, actually, at this time of year, the Cape's current tends to dominate and push it the other way. So just stay well out of the water for a little while, anywhere either side of it.
2: 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With Simon Beaumont.
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0: Sunday morning edition of Australia Overnight. Welcome to a brand new day. It's the 4th of October as we take your calls across the nation. We talk to movies with Shane Bassett and Shane Denny in North Fitzroy. Hi, Denny.
10: Hi, Pat. Hi, Shane. I started watching American Horror Story 13. What could you tell me about that? Is it worth watching?
1: I haven't finished it either. I've only seen 4 episodes so far, and it seems like it's okay from what I can tell, but it's bringing back a lot of the old characters from previous American Horror Stories. So it depends, Denny, if you want to stick with it. I can't tell you what it's like beyond episode 4, but I haven't minded it. I like how Mina Savari has returned. She's from one of the earlier seasons, but not bad so far.
10: Okay, I could stick at it for a bit longer.
1: Yeah, let me know what you think if you finish it. I'm going to continue it this week myself. I like it.
10: Okay.
1: I like Ryan Murphy. He makes some good stuff.
0: Thank you, Denny. Thank you. Sweet Talker, this movie there, Shane?
1: Yeah, Sweet Talker. 1991 movie with Brian Brown and Karen Allen, the American actress.
3: Okay.
1: Chris Hayward's in it, Bruce Spence, Bill Kerr. I saw this back in the day when it came out in cinemas, a little Australian film, and I've always supported Aussie movies, and I rewatched it this week. You can watch it on YouTube for free, or it's on, I think, Prime Video from memory. It's a story about a guy just getting out of jail. He's a scammer. He goes to this town who have a history of a hidden pirate ship, like a legend, and he offers to open a fun park like a pirate. You know, he's just a scammer. He's got all these big dreams. He gets money out of the locals, but he's going to take off, but he ends up, you know, falling in love with one of the local girls, Karen Allen, and her son. She's a single mum. And it's a nice film. It's an interesting film. But Beachport is the name of the suburb, or the little country town, seaside town, where they filmed it in Adelaide or in South Australia. So it's just worth a look. It's just one of those Australia movies that doesn't really get talked about a lot. It wasn't a big hit. But Brian Brown, always reliable. Nice one. And Sweet Talker from 1991. And there's a scene in it where he goes and buys a stamp, and the stamp was 41 cents in 1991. I thought that was interesting.
0: Yes, that's right. All that, well, 1991. Oh, that's a good era to watch a movie set in, of course, the memories. Okay, so what was that? Oh, YouTube. So you can watch... you can also pay for movies on YouTube, but anyway, this is free on YouTube, which is a real bonus.
1: Yeah, like I was saying to Julian, one of our callers earlier on, about Stop the World, I Want to Get Off. I did check, that movie is not available on YouTube. Only clips of it is to watch. But there are so many free movies that you can watch on YouTube. If a movie goes out of like copyright or out of circulation, often people will upload their DVD copy or their VHS copy onto YouTube. We can just watch.
0: Yes.
1: This one's obviously off a DVD that's Sweet Talker. And, you can pay for them too, like you said. That's just VOD, video on demand.
0: Yeah, okay.
1: And they're the fair, mostly for the newer ones. Or a lot of the older ones still have copyrights as well. But, yeah, there's so many great films you can watch on YouTube for free. Go for it, I think.
0: On NRL Grand Final Day today, Sunday, we might get your tip later, Shane, and we're taking your calls and also talking movies. We'll take a quick break and return with Shane after this.
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0: Sunday morning, it's 5:42 a.m. It's 12 past 5 in Adelaide. In Perth, it's 2:42 a.m. And in Brisbane, it's 4:42 a.m. Lots of time zones as we broadcast around the nation. And Shane's here, we're talking movies. And Helen's in Greensboro. Hi, Helen.
3: Good morning, Pat and Shane. Shane, can I ask, I don't know whether you've reviewed it and I've missed it, I'm sorry. On Prime, it's showing Get Out with Russell Crowe, I think. Is that any good?
1: You know what? I haven't seen it. It's just dropped on Prime. It's a new, it's a new release. It's only been available to stream for about, I don't know, 3 or 4 days. I keep seeing it. I am going to watch it because I love Russell Crowe. But yeah, it came out of nowhere. I knew that he made the film it was earlier this year, but haven't seen it. So stay tuned next week. I'll review it and I'll talk about it next week. The Get Out with Russell Crowe.
0: The Get Out.
1: Good actors in it, yeah.
0: Yeah, right. Because he's in The Beast is one that's currently out with Russell Crowe as well.
1: Yeah, he's got a small role in Beast, which is an MMA fighting movie that's on Stan at the moment.
0: Yeah.
1: And he's coming out in a new version of Highlander, which is out next year. If you remember that 1980s film with Christopher Lambert and Sean Connery, Highlander, and Queen did the soundtrack. Well, Henry Cavill is playing Highlander, and I'm not sure what Russell Crowe's character is, probably the Sean Connery role, but I'm not sure. But yeah, there's a new version of Highlander out next year with Rusty.
0: Why is he such a good actor? What is it about Russell Crowe that he gets on there and, you know, just something about him? I guess he can just really embody the character like any good actor does.
1: Oh, of course. Yeah, he's always been good, even when he was really young in some of those really early movies. He did one called Proof with Hugo Weaving, and Hugo's character was blind in that one, and it was a really good film, and Russell was only very young in that. But Romper Stomper, he knew from Romper Stomper that he was going to unbelievable.
0: He is
1: a breakout, yeah. So, now he's in a series at the moment too called Unabomber on Netflix. Yeah, I haven't seen it yet. I've seen other shows about the Unabomber, which has been done before, true story. But he's in that too. So he's got a few things in the works at the moment. But I will watch the Get Out for our listener and get back to her and review that next week.
0: Does he prepare for movies like a lot, or does he just roll up and do it? I get the impression he'd just roll up and do it. He's one of those guys.
1: I think he could if he wanted to, but having watched everything he's ever done,
0: he must.
1: I reckon he does really go into characterization. I don't know if he's a method actor, but he definitely would take every role seriously. He seems that way, that's for sure. He doesn't do enough comedy, and The Get Out is a comedy, I think, an action comedy.
0: Okay.
1: He's in a movie with Ryan Gosling called The Nice Guys, where there are a couple of detectives, and it's set in the 70s. Mm. That's a must-see film. That's a really funny movie, really good movie. He's a good comedian as well, I think.
0: Okay, Chase Tomlin, move on. He says, I'm being boring. No, he's not. He says, we've got to get through it. You've got Michael Douglas and Sylvester Stallone. There's some books out on actors.
1: Yeah, I just wanted to mention this briefly. I'm always reading, read a lot, always looking for secondhand books at op shops and buying new ones as well. But, yeah, Michael Douglas, the great Michael Douglas, and Sylvester Stallone both got biographies coming out. So haven't read either one yet, but I can't wait. So anyone else out there who loves their books, I reckon those two guys would have some good stories.
0: Sure.
1: For sure. And I mean, it's the 50th anniversary of Rocky with Sylvester Stallone. So I guess there'd be a lot of stuff behind the scenes there because no one wanted him to be in Rocky.
0: No, what a story.
1: He demanded it, yeah.
0: Yes, because he had written the script, didn't he, of Rocky? It was his movie in a way.
1: He did, and he wouldn't let anyone else play Rocky. He didn't direct the first Rocky, but he wrote it and starred in it. He ended up directing the other ones afterwards. But Michael Douglas, I believe, talks about his affair or something that went on with Kathleen Turner, his co-star.
0: Oh, yes.
1: In Romancing the Stone and Jewel of the Nile and War of the Roses, apparently. Oh, I haven't read it yet, but there's a bit of controversy there because Kathleen Turner's reacted to it.
0: I was going to say, did he pick up the phone and say, Kathleen, by the way, I'm going to mention the time that we kissed?
1: I'm sure he did. I mean, there's certain
0: Would
1: things
0: you?
1: That you'd have to check, wouldn't you, before you spoke about people? I don't know.
0: No, maybe you just sort of publish it and just sort of, I don't know, put the phone on block or, you know, ghost them. That's what they'd do. That's what a modern person would do. They'd say it and then you'd never be able to call them. But, yeah, I guess, I don't know. Maybe
1: he would
0: you
1: talk
0: would,
1: a lot about his dad in the book too, I'm sure, Kirk Douglas, and he's been married to Catherine Zeta-Jones for such a long time well.
0: Yeah, it's just ancient history, I guess, and it's part of the book. But, yeah, so maybe, you know, if put it in that context, you would sort of mention it to the person maybe. All righty, we're going to go now, Jay. Are we going to say goodbye to Shane? Are you looking forward to the grand final?
1: Oh, I am. Yeah, of course. I love my NRL, my favourite sport beside tennis and surfing. I'm live close to Newcastle, so let's hope the Knights win. But although I have a strong feeling it's going to be the Roosters. But hopefully it's a great game.
0: You never know.
1: Can't wait.
0: Okay. Yep, it's going to be a great game, and we appreciate your time. Thank you, Shane. Always great.
1: No worries. Bye, everyone.
0: Movie, streaming and showbiz. Shane A. Bassett, Australia Overnight.
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0: 133693 is my phone number, and 0477 693 693 is the text line. Arthur, thanks, Pat, Jay and Shay. Great job as always. Thank you, Arthur. This one here says, I really miss old Goma. What does that mean, Jay? Do you know? This one here, I think Queensland have had two references in the past on daylight saving, says JP. And Russell Crowe, this one says, used to play for Fitzroy. Really? Okay, some weather for you around the nation for your Sunday, the 4th of October. In Broome, a sunny day and 32 degrees today. A mostly sunny day today in Perth, and 21 degrees is the top. Perth currently sitting on 11 degrees. In Adelaide, a cloudy day and 12. Right now it's 13. A partly cloudy day today for Melbourne and a max of 16 degrees. Melbourne right now is 11. In Hobart, a cloudy day, also a top of 16 degrees, currently 11 degrees for Hobart. In Canberra, partly cloudy and a top of 20 degrees today. It's 7.4 degrees for Canberra now. Wollongong, a mostly sunny day and 22 for Wollongong. Sydney, a sunny day and 24 degrees. It's 15 degrees right now. Newcastle, sunny and 27 degrees for Newcastle in our grand final. And sunny and 27, Newcastle. And what have we got there? Oh, I haven't got a current temperature for Newcastle. Brisbane, partly cloudy and 27. I do for Brisbane, 15 degrees now. Townsville, mostly sunny, 28. Cairns, partly cloudy, 29. Darwin, shower or 2, 33. Alice Springs, partly cloudy, 32 degrees. There's your weather today for Sunday, the 4th of October.
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0: as we hit the news, the front page of the Sunday Telegraph has arrived. The front page here, from hope to horror, is the headline. Girl fights for life after night's send-off tragedy. It was meant to be a day of pure joy, 25 years in the making, but as thousands of Knights fans lined the highway to cheer on their beloved grand final bound team, horror struck as an 18-year-old man in a BMW, allegedly driving erratically, ploughed into the crowd last night. A 5-year-old girl was fighting for life while 9 others, including a 2-year-old, has been injured. Knights captain Kaelin Ponga led tributes to the injured. So that's on the front page of the papers, and a terrible thing to happen on this NRL grand final day. Other news coming through, but in about 3 minutes from now, we'll have the update for you from the Australia Overnight newsroom. That's the Sunday morning edition of Australia Overnight. Great to have you here. Thank you for listening. Thanks to producer Jay, Jumping Jay, for pressing all the buttons and putting the program to air across the nation and doing another great job. Now, if you missed any of the show, you can find the podcast version of this program on the website of this radio station. 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The Sunday NRL Grand Final, of course, later on, well, today with the pre-game and then the main game, 2GB and 4BC covering the game, of course, on this radio network, the Roosters and the Newcastle Knights. Going to be a big, big, big, big, big day, that's for sure. Have a wonderful day and a great weekend, and remember, no regrets. Bye.

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1: Good morning, I'm Sophie Clark. A P-plater is waking up in custody, charged after driving into a crowd of NRL fans in Newcastle who were waving off the Knights ahead of today's grand final. Caroline Katsimbanis has the details.
2: The 18-year-old driver was refused bail to appear in court today, his licence suspended and the car seized for forensic examination. He faces 9 charges, including 3 counts of dangerous driving, occasioning grievous bodily harm and 3 counts of negligent driving. His 2 male passengers aged 18 and 19 weren't injured, but 10 people in the crowd were injured. Of those, a 5-year-old girl and a 67-year-old man remain in critical but now stable conditions. 4 others, a second 5-year-old girl, a 2-year-old girl, a 31-year-old woman and a 48-year-old man also remain in stable conditions in John Hunter Hospital. Carolee Katsimbanis reporting.
1: Domestic and family violence offending rates are falling across Queensland according to police data. Close to 51,000 assaults were recorded last financial year, down from 56,000 over the previous 18 months. But DV advocates say the figures don't tell the full story, with specialist services overwhelmed by women reaching out for help. A small tornado has ripped through a coastal New South Wales town. Powerful winds sent objects flying as it moved through Ulladulla, forcing many residents to take shelter. Gusts of up to 98 kilometres an hour have been recorded. Millions of Australians are gaining more light at night as daylight saving kicks in. Clocks in New South Wales, Victoria, Tasmania, South Australia and the ACT have jumped forward an hour. Queensland, Western Australia and the Northern Territory haven't implemented the change, leaving the mainland split across 5 time zones. Beaches along the east coast are tipped to be packed as residents in New South Wales and Queensland make the most of the long weekend. The extended break coincides with the final days of the school holidays for many. Surf Life Saving Queensland Public Safety General Manager Matt Thompson says safety needs to be prioritised.
3: If you're swimming and surfing, we highly recommend that you head to a location that has a service in place where lifeguards and lifesavers can keep an eye out for you. And importantly, if you are swimming, please swim between the red and yellow flags.
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1: Checking sport, round 8 of the AFLW will wrap up this afternoon. First up, North Melbourne will take on Sydney, then Collingwood will face Melbourne before West Coast and Fremantle battle it out in the West. The Sydney Roosters are gearing up to take on the Newcastle Knights in tonight's NRL Grand Final in Sydney. And Alex Diminor has defeated his French opponent 3-6-7-6-7-5 to advance to the next round of the China Open. He'll face Andre Rublev in the quarterfinal.
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2: There are some severe weather warnings in place around the nation. Please check your area. Perth, mostly sunny, heading for a top of 21 degrees. Brisbane, partly cloudy, 27. Melbourne, partly cloudy, 16. And Sydney, sunny and a top of 24 degrees.

0: counting down from 20 to 1. This is the Country Music Countdown, right across Australia with the Duck. 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
1: 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Plus, I'll run through the Australian ARIA Country album charts for you and I'll spin a couple of tunes from my playlist as well. In the meantime though, Carly Pearce kicks off the countdown this week at number 20 with You Can Have

0: 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Once you do that, you could be out there living the Oz Off-Road lifestyle. We'll take a quick break. Back with more of the countdown right after this.
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3: Well, it's time now to spin one from my personal playlist, and I thought, being a long weekend in parts of the country, it's a great weekend this weekend. We love the NRL Grand Final, don't we? There'll be plenty of people on the highway, so why not spin this one from my mate Adam Harvey? It's called Highway 1.

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4: And from 9 down to 15 this week, that was Vincent Mason with What You Want. She Does by Casey Barnes. We played that one for you at number 16. And earlier, we played Taylor Swift's hit at number 17, I Knew It, I Knew You. The Country Music Countdown has been broadcast right around the country on your weekend wireless. Now, what about this place? And I'm tipping it to be pretty full this long weekend here in New South Wales. It's a cracking weekend. We love the NRL Grand Final, don't we? And there'll be plenty of people sitting around their vans and campsites this weekend at Blue Lagoon Beach Resort on the shores of Shelley Beach. They have been creating family holidays and summer memories since the 1960s. Nestled in bushland with the beach right at your doorstep, your holiday will begin the moment you step out of the car. 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
4: And welcome back to the Country Music Countdown on the NRL Grand Final weekend. Go the Knights, how good are the Knights? I'm on the Knights. Let's hope they can get them home, eh? It certainly was a big game last week, wasn't it? 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Anyway, we're all about country music here, so let's get back to playing some country tunes.
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0: And at number 12, that was Waylon Wyatt featuring Carter Faith with I'm Sorry But I Love You. We also played Who Told You That by Tucker Wetmore at 13. And at 14, we spun Sarah Grace Buckley's track Tequila and Mexico. You are with the Duck. This is the Country Music Countdown right across the country. We'll take a quick break and back with more right after this.
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0: On the Country Music Countdown, it's time now to take a look at this week's top country albums for you. At number 20 this week, it's Gone Truckin' by Slim Dusty. Sitting at number 19, it's Morgan Evans with the album Steel Town. Suburban Cowgirl by Amber Lawrence. It's at 18 this week. At number 17, it's Slim Dusty again. It's been in the charts now for 26 weeks, the album Gone Bush. Who You Are by Rachel Fahams at 16. At number 15, it's been in the charts now this week, rather, for 52 weeks, so 1 year in the charts. At number 15, Brad Cox with the album Endemic Intelligence in Multiple Dimensions. Australia Made by the Wolf Brothers, it's at 14. At number 13, it's Brooke McClymon and Adam Eckersley with that fantastic album, Souls on Snow. Wiggle Up, Giddy Up, been in the album charts now for 81 weeks by the Wiggles, it's at number 12. And at number 11, it's Country Soul by Hayley Jensen. We'll run through the top 10 country albums for you next hour right here on the Country Music Countdown.
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0: nowhere to go.
1: And at number 11, that was the sounds of Zach John King with Brooks and Dunn with the track Way to Go. Well, that's the first hour of the countdown come and gone. Next hour, we'll continue counting down. We'll run through the top 10 ARIA country albums for you, and I'll play another one from my playlist as well. In the meantime, though, we'll take a quick break. We'll take some news and come back with that second hour shortly. This is The Duck. You are listening to the Country Music Countdown right across Australia.
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3: Good morning, I'm Sophie Clark. A sold-out crowd of 80,000 footy fans are expected at Sydney's Accor Stadium for today's NRL Grand Final between the Roosters and Knights. Easts carry the tag of firm favourites, but a resilient Newcastle squad will enter its first decider in 25 years, backed by an enormous crowd, all hoping their team will secure the premiership. Transport for New South Wales Coordinator General Howard Collins says extra trains and buses are being put on to help ticket holders get to the event.
4: If you are driving to the park, remember, you must have pre-booked parking because otherwise you'll find nowhere to park. And for Newcastle fans, get there nice and early, soak up the atmosphere.
3: A P-plater has been charged with 9 offences after a car ploughed into a crowd of Newcastle Knights supporters in Wallsend. A 5-year-old girl was among 10 people injured when the vehicle reportedly lost control during a grand final send-off. The 18-year-old driver has had his licence suspended and is waking up behind bars due to face court today. Violence and bullying are worsening in South Australian primary schools, prompting government action. More than 17,000 critical incidents have been reported in the state's public schools in the past year. News Corp reports a dedicated team will be tasked with responding to critical incidents under a newly developed strategy. The Federal Treasurer has made a diplomatic trade mission to Japan, ramping up Australia's efforts in securing key foreign investment. Jim Chalmers will lead a trade delegation in Tokyo, showcasing Australia's economic foundations, workforce and stability to international markets. The visit is designed to bolster regional supply chains and reinforce Australia's standing as a trusted trade partner in Asia. Freight operators are warning soaring diesel costs could make Christmas shopping even more expensive this year. The National Road Transport Association is calling on the federal government to reduce the heavy vehicle road user charge to zero until the end of January. NAT Road Chief Executive Warren Clark says the government can't control the price of fuel, but it can decide which taxes are put on top.
5: This isn't just a trucking problem, right? It's a cost of living problem. So every time the cost of fuel goes up, it puts pressure on small business and medium business. It also puts pressure on the family household.
3: And millions of Australians are gaining more light at night as daylight saving kicks in.
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3: Updating sport, GWS has been embarrassed in front of a home crowd. Essendon's come from behind to beat the side by 8 points in their AFLW clash. The winless Saints have hit a new low, scoring just one behind against the Bulldogs to lose 31-1 in Ballarat. The Knights are confident they're in with a chance to win the NRL Grand Final against firm favourites, the Sydney Roosters. Red Bull's Max Verstappen's taken pole position for the Bahrain Formula One Grand Prix, and in the NBL, wins for the Jack Jumpers and Taipans.
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19: There are some severe weather warnings in place around the nation. Please check your area. Perth, mostly sunny, heading for a top of 21 degrees. Brisbane, partly cloudy, 27. Melbourne, partly cloudy, 16. And Sydney, sunny and a top of 24 degrees.

0: Now it's back to the Country Music Countdown right across Australia with the Duck. 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
1: 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This hour we'll continue counting down to number one. I'll run through this week's top 10 Australian country albums for you and we'll play another track from my playlist as well. 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
0: Well, it's time now to play another tune from my personal playlist, and I love anything from Alan Jackson. In particular, I love this one. The song is called Job Description.

0: And it's a great track, isn't it? That was Job Description by Alan Jackson. We'll continue counting down after the break. You are with The Duck. This is the Country Music Countdown right across Australia.
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12: West Australians have a habit of making something out of nothing. 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
0: The Country Music Countdown as we broadcast right around the country on the NRL Grand Final weekend. Don't you just love it? As we broadcast right around the country on stations including 2CC Canberra, 2LT Lithgow, Flow FM across regional South Australia and Victoria, Hayes Country in Ballarat, and Prime Radio broadcasting right through WA and right across Australia.

0: And at number five, that was Takes Me Back by James Johnston. We also played Boots by Kane Brown featuring Shania Twain at six. And earlier, we played Shaboozy's hit, Cowgirl. You're tuned into the Country Music Countdown. A quick break. I'm back with more country music after the break.
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0: from 3 into 2 this week. That was Casey Musgraves with the track Mexico Honey. We also spun Coe Wetzel and Ella Langley's hit Jaded at number 3. And earlier at 4, we played Stella Lefty's track Lean In, Kiss Me. Counting down to number 1. We'll take a quick break and come back with more after this.
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0: On the Country Music Countdown, as we broadcast right around the country, it's time now to take a look at this week's top 10 country albums for you. And at number 10, it's Max Geiger with Walk a Straight Line. Gooseneck Party by Wade Foster. It's been in the charts for 48 weeks. It's at number 9 this week. Pleasance by Queenie's at 8. Sitting at number 7, it's James Johnston, Where You'll Find Me. Number 6, The Aftermath by Wade Foster. Through the Haze, great album by Becky Cole. It's at number 5 this week. At number 4, it's No Promise with the album Siren. Flow State by Keith Urban, it's at 3. At number 2, it's Casey Barnes with that fantastic album Made for This. And a new one this week at number 1 by Faith Williams. The album's called Home Truths. On the Country Music Countdown, it is time now to play the number 1 country music song across Australia this week. It's been in the charts for 9 weeks. It's by Morgan Wallen and the track is called Been By Now. No.

0: 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A reminder, you can get in touch anytime by visiting 2GB.com. 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Thank you to Liam for another outstanding job in our studio this week. A big thank you to our network stations for your continued support of this show. But most importantly, thank you to you for listening. We will be back with another edition of the Country Music Countdown next week. We will see you then.
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2: It's 13 degrees at 5 o'clock. Good morning, I'm Jack Fenwick. Charges have now been laid against a P-plate driver accused of driving into a crowd of NRL fans waving off the Newcastle Knights bus heading to today's grand final. Carolee Katsimbanis reports.
3: The 18-year-old driver was refused bail to appear in court today, his licence suspended and the car seized for forensic examination. He faces 9 charges, including 3 counts of dangerous driving, occasioning grievous bodily harm and 3 counts of negligent driving. His 2 male passengers aged 18 and 19 weren't injured, but 10 people in the crowd were injured. Of those, a 5-year-old girl and a 67-year-old man remain in critical but now stable conditions. 4 others, a second 5-year-old girl, a 2-year-old girl, a 31-year-old woman and a 48-year-old man, also remain in stable conditions in John Hunter Hospital. Carolee Katsimbanis reporting.
2: It's been revealed a co-pilot accused of trying to crash a Fly Dubai passenger jet flying to Israel had previously been grounded due to suspected radicalisation. Authorities say the suspect used the cockpit's emergency axe to attack his captain before being subdued by off-duty crew and passengers. Global counter-terrorism teams are continuing their investigations. The road transport or industry is warning Christmas shopping will be extra expensive this year if nothing is done to combat rising fuel prices. The National Road Transport Association is asking the federal government to temporarily adjust the heavy vehicle road user charge to take pressure off freight operators as diesel prices soar. Nat Road Chief Executive Warren Clark says higher freight costs will find their way onto price tags.
4: We're just asking that the government reduce the road user charge to zero till January. It gives operators some breathing space and it also gives the consumers breathing space at Christmas.
2: And physically fit children may be less likely to develop depression as adults. Researchers from universities in Tasmania and Adelaide have assessed the fitness of children aged 7 to 15 and followed up more than 3 decades later. They found those with better cardiorespiratory fitness had a lower risk of depression in adulthood. To sport, Luke Jackson has dominated the Dockers Best and Fairest count to win his first Doig medal. The ruck taking the top gong, 40 votes ahead of Andrew Brayshaw in second. Speaking after the awards, Jackson says to join a list of Dockers greats means the world to him.
5: Still pinching myself, to be honest, and yeah, obviously don't play for this award, individual awards, but yeah, I was a Freo supporter growing up, and I know so many great Freo players before me that won this award, so very humbling.
2: As heard in news, it's grand final day in the NRL in Sydney and the Roosters are aiming for a rare double. Troy Dodds reports.
6: More than 80,000 fans will pack into a core stadium tonight as the Sydney Roosters and Newcastle Knights do battle in Rugby League's season decider. The Roosters are looking for their first title since going back-to-back in 2018 and 19. For the Knights, it's been 25 years since they've lifted the trophy. The Roosters are clear favourites to win the match, but the Knights are clearly the sentimental pick across the Rugby League landscape. The NRLW Grand Final will also be played today, with the Roosters taking on the Broncos, giving the Roosters the chance to take out a rare double and win both the men's and women's premierships. Troy Dodds reporting.
2: And Red Bull's Max Verstappen will start this afternoon's Bahrain Grand Prix in Malaysia from pole position. Oscar Piastri will start down in seventh. That's the latest news and sport.
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17: Mostly sunny today with a top of 22 degrees. The UV set to be very high. Tomorrow, 23 degrees the top on a partly cloudy Monday. Tuesday, sunny and 27. Wednesday, partly cloudy and 22. And wet conditions expected for the rest of the week. Right now, it's 13 degrees. More news at 6 o'clock.
18: Cause I've fished everywhere, man. 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Off beaches, boats and piers, man. 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With hand-lined rods and spears, man. 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I caught emperors, kingfish, skipjack, queenfish, red-eye, nanogai, blue cod, greenfish, garfish, grouper, grunter, wrasse, sergeant, beggars, sharks and bass, barramundi, yellowtail, sole and flounder, king-size snapper, 30-pounder. I fished everywhere,
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20: Very good morning to you all. It's so nice to be back. I've heard you didn't really miss me, but that's okay. I'm not offended at all. I understand completely. Hey, hasn't there been some beautiful weather out on the water for fishing? And we've got all that fresh burley off the beach at City Beach where I usually go body surfing. Oh, we'll be catching fish there for ages. Hey, 7:05 on Sunday. This is Boat Dive Fishing on 882 6PR. Chrissy Morrissey with you. And before we do anything else this morning, let's get the fish quiz out there because I want to give you plenty of time to have a think and get on the phones this morning, or you can text us, but you won't be victorious for our invisible prize. Now, Isaac has gone freshwater on us this morning. He's in charge of the fish quiz. What visual feature around the snout and the jawline distinguishes a trout cod from a Murray cod? What visual feature around the snout and jaw distinguishes a trout cod from a Murray cod? I'll give you one little clue. Have a good look at the mouth, and that is all that you're getting. If you know it, 133-882. You can text us 0487-999-882. No Google. No whispering to the person next to you that's trying to sleep in bed. You know who I'm talking about out there. And as always, there's absolutely nothing of any monetary value at stake here this morning. There's no new rod. There's no boat. No, definitely no boat. There's no tackle, no guts, and all the glory. 133-882, and we'll give you the answer as the morning progresses. See how clever we're all feeling. Now, what do we have on the show this morning? Well, we've got plenty happening on and around the water, and if you're already out there, where are you and what's biting? A couple of my kids got up this morning as I was leaving. Believe it or not, they're headed to Coogee to go whiting hunting. So they're looking for sand whiting. I'd rather they found King George whiting, but I'll do with some fresh fillets of sand whiting. That will be nice. Down around Mandurah at the moment, we've got bluefin tuna offshore, some bonito mixed in, skippy and salmon fish are active. Some pretty decent flathead, I'm being told, around the sound seams and bream and mulloway in the river. Around Perth, we've got tailor, squid and whiting. Hence, that's why the kids are going out this morning, among options. While that west coast boat-based demersal closure. Do I actually need to tell you this every week? Yes, probably I do. It does remain in place. I did read some really interesting stuff on that. When you're driving your boat through down in Coburn. Actually, I'll get onto that. We'll have a chat about that one week, because things I didn't realise about if you catch your snapper on an island offshore, you can't put it back in your boat in some places and then drive back to the mainland. So there is so many contradictions in some of these rules. Anyway, we'll talk about that another weekend. We've got a really good show. Pretty good show. Actually, it's a terrific show. I'm sorry, Isaac. He's gone to a lot of hard work together to help us put together a fantastic show for us. So we're going to head about 1,600 kilometres north, because there's some pretty extraordinary structures being built off Port Hedland. They're taking a relatively featureless patch of Pilbara seafloor and putting 300 purpose-built concrete reef modules down there. So it is set to become Australia's largest purpose-built artificial reef for recreational fishing. And we talked recently about the one just off the shore at Esperance, just off the main jetty there, which is going to be fantastic. We will put that to Port Hedland Game Fishing Club President Wazza Templeman a little bit later on in the show. We've also got Malcolm Trotter coming on the program to join us this morning. Now, Malcolm spent years working in the fishing industry, and eventually his poor old body started objecting to what he was putting it through. He couldn't find something that worked for him. He had headaches, you name it. So he ended up inventing something himself. Huzzah. So I want to hear about life working commercially on the water when we have a chat with Malcolm this morning, and how on earth he got from fisherman to inventor. And then there is that whale, isn't there, that we can have a chat about this morning if you're still up for it. 13 metres of humpback whale on City Beach, sharks virtually in the shore break. It's a wonder they were just jumping up there on the sand and having a crack. 72-ton crane, a removal operation estimated at around $100,000, and eventually said whale was loaded onto a truck and taken to landfill. But here's the question, and you're more than welcome to explore this one further this morning. Could we have towed it back out to sea? Because elsewhere in Australia, that's been done successfully. And I was checking in with the Tweed Council during the week. And back in July, they very successfully did a test of exactly this. And they took a whale out to sea. They discovered it, as had been the case here. That whale was discovered 4 or 5 days before it actually washed up. In fact, I was talking again. I used the people living my house as a reference. But one of the youngsters actually works on the ferries, and you remember there was a part of the news report, they said that ferries had to swerve to avoid it. That wasn't actually the case. What actually happened was the Rottnest ferry was going across, and it saw what it thought was an upturned boat in the water. And my young fella showed me the pictures last night. When you look at it, it has all that distinctive ribbing like a boat hull would when it's upturned. They went over and investigated, and no, it was the whale. So they reported it. And that was a good 6 days before it actually washed up. And then, you know, as the week progressed, he said, you know, the various ferries saw it with chunks out of, etc. But if they had have done something on day one or even day two, we would have perhaps been $100,000 richer, and my local beach wouldn't be a burly hotspot for the next 2 months. So I'd love to hear what our fishers, our divers and our boaties think about that one. 133-882. And if you are our caller of the weekend, there is actually something you can win. No guts, no glory for our fish quiz. Just a reminder, what visual feature on the snout and jaw area distinguishes a trout cod from a Murray cod? is our question this morning. There is actually something you can win. We're looking for our caller of the weekend. We've got a $100 voucher for Carolee on Preston up for grabs, and we'll talk about more about that in the morning. So give us something good, team. All right. I'll give you a few minutes. We're looking for some answers to the fish quiz. I've got nothing coming through on the text line. That's interesting. If some of you slept in this morning, or maybe you're out fishing already. All right, team, we'll have a break when we come back. Actually, no, we won't. What am I doing? I haven't been out of the chair for too long. Major bite times, minor bite times. So major bite times this morning, 5:37 a.m. to 7:37 a.m. And 6 p.m. this evening through to about 8 p.m. Our minor bite times this morning, 10:39 a.m. to 12:39 p.m. Sunrise, 5:51 this morning. Oh, that's getting exciting. It's getting so much lighter. And sunset, 6:21. And the tides, 1:40 a.m. That's, we're expecting 0.81 meters. And low tide today is this afternoon, 2:07 p.m. And we're expecting about 0.25 meters. So give us a yell, team. We'd like to know what's been happening out there with you in the fishing world. I've been busy this week, as you've probably heard, out at the Perth Royal Show. So I really haven't been out and about that much. I've just been talking to people, but you've been out there. You've been fishing, you've been boating, you've been diving, and I'm sure you have something to add to the mix this morning. 133-882. Give us a yell if you're at the ramp already this morning and what you're heading out to catch. You're listening to 882-6PR. Chrissy Morrissey with you. We've got Max on the keys. We've got Isaac directing the circus, and we'd love to have a chat with you.
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2: 18 minutes past 5 on 882 6PR. Jamie, no, don't tell me the Brains Trust had to look it up. That's good. Isaac, you've done well this morning with your fish quiz. You're testing everyone. Congratulations. Some other good ones through as well. We'll have a chat. We'll have a chat about the fish quiz in a minute. You're more than welcome to jump on board with that one. And our question this morning is, what visual feature on the snout and jaw area distinguishes a trout cod from a Murray cod? Spelled C-O-D, Christina, despite your pronunciation mangulation there. We're going to check in with Hannah Brightside now, duty forecaster at the Bureau of Meteorology. Hello, Hannah Brightside.
3: Good morning.
2: Good morning. Now, where do we find you today, Hannah Brightside? I'd like to check where our Weather Bureau people are.
3: I'm up in warm Darwin this morning.
2: Wow. Gee whiz. How'd you get a gig up there?
3: It just was an option, and I thought, what a treat to be able to live in the tropics for a little while.
2: I reckon. Do you go to those Mindle Beach markets much?
3: Every now and then, yeah.
2: Yeah.
3: It's a delight to go along in the evening to Mindle.
2: Yes, anyone who's travelling around Australia would, I'm sure, have been to the Mindle Beach markets, and hopefully, unlike one of my younger brothers, they don't find themselves in the water where there's sharks and crocodiles. We lost a child, and Mum and Dad looked around there. He was happily playing in the water where it says, do not enter, crocodiles, blah, blah, blah. Not good, Hannah. All right.
3: We've got, stay on the beach and enjoy the sunset.
2: Yeah, that's exactly right. Now, we've got a really keen fishing community here in Perth, Western Australia, who would love to go out and hear some good news about the weather so we can sit on the beach and we can just fish. What's the conditions like for this weekend?
3: Yes, we've got mostly sunny conditions around Perth today, with a top of 22 degrees forecast. Winds are fairly light, so in the local waters we've got around 10 knots south to southwesterly wind, mm-hmm. And the seas around a metre today with swell southwesterly 1.5 to 2.5 metres. And as I said, partly cloudy conditions. So I think after that morning fog lifts off and it gets a little bit safer to drive around, it's looking okay in the southwest there.
2: Lovely. All right. And what about as the week progresses? If I wanted to go out and do a spot of fishing during the week, are we having some nice light winds?
3: As the week progresses, the winds are generally quite similar. So we're looking at south to southwesterlies. Around 10 knots again tomorrow in the local waters. And then on Tuesday, similar but more of a southeasterly direction with the wind. Seas will remain about a metre, and the swell is picking up. It's quite similar, southwesterly swell, 1.5 to 2.5 metres for the next few days as well.
2: Wonderful. So it'll be pushing the whale oil all the way up all of our beaches from City Beach. This is fabulous news. Did you hear we had a whale stranding over here in Perth this week?
3: No, I didn't hear about that one.
2: Yeah, we did. So your sharks and crocodiles out there would have just ripped a whale carcass apart. Down here in Perth, our sharks were a bit slow off the mark, and their breakfast had already washed up onto the shoreline. So we had to, it just sat there for days, leaching oil into the sand, and that will, of course, give burly for a lot of, it's just leaching out into the water. So not too happy about that one, Hannah.
3: No, I imagine not.
2: Hey, I think I remember having a conversation with you earlier in the year when you said you'd moved up that way and you haven't had a chance to do much fishing. Have you had a chance to drop a line now?
3: I haven't, no, but I know there's a $1 million barra, comp that's happening at the moment up here. So many people dropping a line and getting involved in that.
2: So it's a barra competition, is it?
3: Yeah.
2: All right. Well, we'll check that out and see if we can find information out now. It's always nice as a pretend champion angler to know the competitions that are on around the country so we can just plan our travels and drop a line.
3: Yeah, you have to visit sometime for that one.
2: Yeah. I think I caught my first barra up there in the Mary River, which was good fun up your way. Not Darwin, obviously, but in the Northern Territory.

0: Yeah, fantastic.
1: Hannah, thanks for having a chat with us today, and thanks for bringing us up to date with the weather weather forecast around around Perth for the next few days.
0: Thanks, Chrissy.
1: Cheers. It's 24 minutes past 5 on 882 6PR. Coming up on the program, what can I tell you about what's coming? Oh, you know what we're going to do? We're going to check in with a fellow called Malcolm Trotter. Now, Malcolm is a commercial fisherman. He's also an inventor, and he is a third-generation commercial fisherman. He spent years battling headaches and migraines, and he ties that all back into hauling nets, ropes, and heavy loads, and lots of grueling night shifts. Any of you have been a commercial fisherman, hats off to you. So the reality of commercial fishing isn't lost on him. He's very eager to share his story of an innovation that he has created, which he swears has stopped his headaches, among other things. And it's something nice and soft. Something nice and soft.
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1: Well, we spend a lot of time on the show talking about how much we love fishing, and we don't often talk about what years of it can do to our body, because commercial fishing is a very different proposition to taking the tinny out for a few hours on a Sunday morning. And, you know, you're working through the night, you're hauling ropes, you're pulling nets, you're lifting heavy gear, you're wet, you're tired, the deck's moving underneath you, and people are doing it while most of us are asleep. And for Australian commercial fisherman Malcolm Trotter, who we're about to have a chat to, years of that took its toll on his body. He said he used to suffer from, used to being the key in this conversation, he used to suffer from headaches, migraines. He began to notice just how much tension he was carrying around his neck and his shoulders and his upper back. And eventually he went looking for something that he could use himself, couldn't find what he wanted, and in a great Aussie tradition, huzzah, he invented it. And it is called the acupressure pillow. And what began as a fisherman's homemade solution to his own problem has now become a business that Malcolm runs with his daughter, Chloe. And it's even, I think there's even an international pay an application behind the invention. I love a good shed to business story, as you know. So let's introduce you all to Malcolm. Hello, Malcolm Trotter.
2: Oh, hello, Chrissy. How are you going?
1: Not bad, sir. Yeah, I think I needed more sleep. But by the sounds of it, this nice pillow would have been good. But what does a genuinely hard night of commercial fishing do to your body?
2: Well, first, thank you for allowing me on your show. And, it's wear and tear. There's a lot of lifting and twisting. There's a lot of, lifting of nets and stuff like that. Heavy lifting of fish tubs and stuff like that. And it takes a toll. You're lifting the wrong way. You twist the wrong way. And, they end up having a day off.
1: What do you think, what's the bit that recreational fishers like those of us listening this morning probably don't appreciate about the physicality of commercial fishing?
2: Well, I think it's more of a toll on your body during the night and stuff like that. We work during a lot during the night and also a lot during the day as well. We do a lot longer hours because it's more of a lifestyle thing than sort of an hourly thing.
1: Yeah.
2: And it does take a toll on our body, especially the rocking and rolling around as well. I'm sure everybody would know a day out on the water, when you come home that afternoon, all you want to do is sleep on the lounge.
1: Yeah, which really ruins your social life as well. How hard is that over the years, you know, doing that at those times, the morning? Does your body clock ever get used to it?
2: Yes and no. Other morning I have to wake up about an hour before sunrise. So as the sun comes up a minute earlier every day, my body sort of works out a minute every day to wake up earlier.
1: Yeah. Very cool. You've been working in commercial fishing industry for decades, as did your family. What pushed you into the water? What hooked you, as we would say?
2: I grew up around the water. I grew up in Foster Tuncurry, and I just loved being around the water. I surfed all the time. I had a fishing rod in my hand since I was about 5 years old. And my grandfather was a fisherman, so I used to go out in the boat with him every chance I got. And I just love being around the water. And first I went away for a little while and I made fridges and that at Email in Orange. And then I came back and did a bit of oyster farming and a bit of tuna fishing, went out on tuna boats.
1: Mm-hmm.
2: And then finally went commercial fishing.
1: And then you became a fisherman with a sore body, didn't you?
2: Sorry?
1: Then you became a fisherman with a sore body.
2: A fisherman. Well, I was a fisherman with, I had a sore body before a fisherman. The tuna boat was pretty hectic too.
1: Yeah.
2: Maybe being there.
1: What did you try first, Malcolm? Was it massage or physio?
2: I used to go to, the physios, and I used to go and get a massage as well. That would help a little bit, but, as soon as you started doing the same repetitive thing of pushing fish out of the nets and stuff like that, the pain had just come straight back. It would. And you had to wait, you know, maybe a week before you got back to a massage or a chiropractor or physios. Mm. And you'd have to book in and you'd have to wait.
1: Yeah. So when did you go from, I wish I could fix this or someone could fix this, to, right, I'm going to make something to fix this myself?
2: Well, I had another device, and I was using that, and it just had too many nodules. Actually, part of the device, when I bought the device, part of the device, I actually threw part of the device out with the packaging. I never read the instructions.
1: Oh, there you go.
2: When I used it, it was very painful when it shouldn't have been. And I was using it wrong, apparently, for a long time. But the thing had too many nodules on it, and it was just too painful, and it was just too much to handle.
1: So what did your first prototype look of your solution to the this problem?
2: Well, the first prototype was made of paper mache and fiberglass, and the hard case pillow part of it sat under the bench, under my workbench for about 6 months before I actually came up with the cube parts that sat on the top. Mm-hmm. And I come up with that in the shower about 10 o'clock one morning.
1: You know what? We should go back to the beginning, shouldn't we? For someone listening who hasn't seen one of these pillows that you've invented, describe it to me, because it's called a pillow, but it's not something fluffy I'm putting underneath my head and going to sleep on, is it?
2: No, it's not. It's a hard case shell, and it's shaped to the arch of your back, and it's got these three cubes that come up a certain angle. They come up a certain angle on the pillow. And they come up at multiple heights, they do. And basically what you do is you lay on the pillow part, the hard case pillow part. You can use a towel, and you can put a little pillow behind it just to sort of protect your head and that, sort of so you don't go all the way back for a bit of comfort. Then you lean onto the cubes, just the same as if you went to a chiropractor or a massage and they put their elbow into your back. And you think to yourself, yep, you ever had that where they put the elbow into your back and you think to yourself, ooh, not so hard. Ooh, they're not quite in the right spot, or they don't quite hold it long enough. Well, this is why you do it yourself, and you lean onto the cube, and you just, to your pain threshold, you hold it to your pain threshold, and then you feel and you wait for the pain and the pop and the release, and then you move on to the next spot.
1: So the basic idea is that you're really using your own body weight on this device to apply pressure where you want it.
2: Yes, that's right.
1: Okay, I like it. Now, I want to be really clear, Malcolm, here, because headaches and migraines can have all sorts of causes, so we're not giving any medical advice out. This is your experience. What changed for you once you started paying more attention to that neck and shoulder tension?
2: Oh, I felt it a lot looser in around the muscles, and the tension was gone. The muscles just felt a lot looser. I could feel that I was bending over a lot more. I feel a lot younger, actually, as well.
1: Oh, we like that. I'll get two. I'll cover my body in that one.
2: I'm 49 years old, yeah. But I feel like I'm still in my 20s.
1: I need one.
2: It's given me more energy. Mm-hmm. I feel more perked up when I use it. I only use it about maybe once a week or once a fortnight at the moment, because I don't need it as often as I used to. I use it on the back of my head and on the back of my neck, and it makes my whole body feel really good. It does. It just seems to take the whole tension away from my body using it around the back of my head.
1: Malcolm, here's something I reckon every one of our fisher people listening understands. If we've got a boat, we regularly service our motor, we look after our trailer, we'll rinse the reels out and replace the lines, but we completely neglect the idiot, being very selfish facing here, operating all of it, don't we?
2: Pretty much.
1: Yeah, and I think you fishermen are particularly bad at looking after yourselves, quite frankly. I think we girls aren't too bad, but you boys are particularly bad. So at what point did this stop being something that Malcolm Trotter had made for Malcolm Trotter and become, oh, hang on, actually, there are other people out there who might actually benefit from this?
2: Probably about just after COVID it was. Just a little sort of coming last through the last thrills of COVID, maybe 2021. So we're about 4 or 5 years into it now. And I just started to get a little bit sick of fishing, actually. I feel like I wanted to change. And I started seeing other people and I wanted to help them. I could see there was a woman who was near where I worked, and she'd limp around. She had a problem with her hip, and I just felt sorry for her. And I've offered it to her a couple of times, and she hasn't taken it, but she still hobbles around. And my dad as well, he's 75 years old, and he was complaining about migraines, and he's complaining about his shoulder. And finally I got him to use one of the pillows, and now he's great. He doesn't complain about migraines anymore. I haven't complained about his shoulder for ages. And he still goes to work. He's a fisherman as well.
1: Mm-hmm.
2: And he still goes to work probably 5 days a week.
1: Wow, that's really cool. Good on you. Well done. I believe you started this, or you've got work this business with your daughter, Chloe. How does a father and daughter business work, mate?
2: So basically, she knows all the technical side of it. She and my PR, they do the website, and they organise all the internet side of it and take all the phone calls and everything like that.
1: Yeah.
2: And I'm just sort of come in occasionally, and I've sort of done all the work already. I've done all the work.
1: So it travelled a fair way from the original idea. You've got an international patent application now for the device.
2: Yes, that's right. For about another 8 months, I think it is, and then we'll be patenting it then.
1: Yeah, that's wonderful. I was going to ask you, the last question was going to be, I thought, you know, you're still fishing after everything you've been through. You haven't been sensible enough to give it away, but you're indicating that you'd like to give away it and just take up this sort of operation more full-time.
2: Yeah, I would like to, actually. I'd like to be able to mentor people through using the pillow to sort of I get paid to do it, sort of thing. That's what I'd like to do. But at the moment, the pillow isn't selling as well as we'd hoped.
1: Mm-hmm.
2: We're giving away a lot more than we're selling, and at the moment, so we have to be working to pay the bills.
1: Malcolm, we're very happy to help you get the word out there. I think there's a lot of us that suffer from back and neck pain and, you know, migraines. And, yeah, it'd be lovely to have something where you just had it there and you could use it whenever you want and use it as maintenance. Good luck to you, buddy. And hope you get to go out still and just enjoy your fishing pain-free.
2: Well, thank you. Thank you for having me on the show. The website is theacupressurepillow.com.au.
1: Beautiful. Malcolm Trotter, commercial fisherman and inventor of the acupressure pillow. Thanks very much, sir, for getting up early and joining us on Boat Diving Fishing.
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1: 17 minutes to 6 on 882 6PR. Good morning, everyone. It's so lovely to see your text. None of you picking up the phone, though, to give us a yell about the fish quiz. That's okay. The question this morning is, what visual feature on the snout and jaw area distinguishes a trout cod from a Murray cod? Yes, Lisa, you're correct. Jamie, yes, you're correct. You did have to look it up, though. You said you might have cheated a little bit. Well done. We've got some input coming through about that stranded whale as well. Before we jump into those, I've spent a fair bit of time, very lucky, to spend a fair bit of time up in Port Hedland. And before you go, oh, it's dirty up there, Chrissy, and it's hot. They've actually got a new marina up there. It's called the Spoilback Marina, which is why we went up there. Originally, I was filming the Spoilback Marina. And look, one thing you do realise is just how important fishing and boating are to that community. And really, things are about to go one better because construction has started on Australia's largest purpose-built artificial reef for recreational fishing. So they're putting 300 specially designed modules onto the seafloor off Port Hedland. So we've seen several, I think we're up to 9 now, artificial reefs around WA, including King Reef at Exmouth, which we talked about on this show. Remember, we talked about the King of the Reef fishing competition the other week. And this wonderful little ecosystem that is created. So the question is, do these things really create better fishing? We're going to ask Wazza Templeman, the president of the Port Hedland Game Fishing. Wazza, hello.
11: Hey, Chrissy, how are you?
1: Not bad, mate. Now, you've been pushing for this for years. I know. How good is it to finally see it happening?
11: It is so good. Just the structure that they built, building and going to deploy it. Hopefully by the end of the year, it'll be at the bottom of the ocean and it'll be so good.
1: Beautiful. Why does Port Hedland need an artificial reef? Because people down here might say, hang on, you're in the Pilbara. Haven't you already got brilliant fishing up that way?
11: No, that's what everyone reckons. It's always good, but sometimes it's not. But no, it'd be good to have in the ocean just to get some more fish, the pelagics around, sailfish, mackerel, which everyone loves to go and catch, all the sport fish as well.
1: Yeah. So take us underwater. What's there now and what are you actually putting down?
11: So I think they're making these concrete moulds. I think they're about 800 metre high and they're going to put them over like 7 acres in the bottom of the ocean. So, yeah, it'll be pretty good. They're just off the ground a little bit and, it'll be just good hidey holes for fish and for the pelagics to go there and, just there. Ecosystem is pretty good.
1: Yeah. I remember diving on the HMAS Swan when it first went down and then going back and diving on it 16 years later. It was just fascinating. So it went from this ghostly shell that things were just sort of floating over to a hotel, like a whole city.
11: Yeah, just the fish get so attracted to other fish and, it's awesome.
1: Mm. Who moves in first, was it? Is it the algae, the little fish? Who's first? How does it work?
11: I'm not sure. I've never dived much, but I think it's always the little fish and then obviously the bigger predator fish come and feed off them and then just everyone just keeps growing and growing and growing and then turn into a big, awesome ecosystem down there.
1: We have seen what WA artificial reefs colonised remarkably quickly. When will you be tempted to drop the first line and when do you think the first catches are going to be coming there?
11: It's hard to say. I think they're going to try and put them down the bottom of the ocean end of November, December. I reckon it'll take a couple of months before a bit of life gets there, but it'll be good to maybe leave it for 12 months and, watch this space. I reckon it'll be pretty good.
1: What are you hoping? What fish are you hoping eventually call at home?
11: Everything.
1: Yeah,
11: your trout, pretty. Your reds, obviously your Gontra Valley will be there. And obviously your pelagics, mackerel, tuna, sailfish, and all them, just anything.
1: Because people really love catching fish. It's the Christmas wish, the Christmas wishes for the fishermen. Hey, so we've seen artificial reefs take off around Australia. Why do you think that is? Is it primarily about creating better fishing, or are there, do you think, broader benefits for habitat, for tourism and regional communities?
11: Better fishing and obviously trying to get the population fish back up as well too.
1: Yeah, we recently talked about Exmouth King of the Reef on this show, and they've now built the whole King of the Reef competition around an artificial reef. Could you see Port Hedland doing something similar?
11: Yes, 100%.
1: Yeah. There's an interesting scientific debate around these, was there? Do artificial reefs actually create more fish or simply concentrate fish that were already there? What have you been told about that?
11: I reckon it creates more fish. That's my honest opinion.
1: More houses, they have more babies.
11: Yeah.
1: I like it. Yeah, hopeful, was it? So there's a bit of a flip side, isn't it? If anyone knows, if everybody knows exactly where a reef loaded with fish is, could it become too successful as a fishing spot?
11: It could, and for the divers as well. Divers would go there a fair bit as well, I reckon. Everyone would use it.
1: Yeah, I'm not diving off Port Hedland, mate. There's no way in blue you'd get me there. I've been out on the boats in Karratha, down Karratha way. Who's the young guy that's got the super fast boat down in Karratha that does the fishing tours? Do you remember his name? Leith. He is absolutely crazy. He goes diving. They've got a lot of shipwrecks around the islands just off Karratha, which I didn't realise. And he said they dive there quite frequently. I'm thinking, I've seen the size of your sharks, mate. I think the sharks in Perth are aggro enough, and the ones in the Pilbara, I think, have got more of an attitude.
11: Yeah, because the fish life there, they've just...
1: Smorgasbord for them. Hey, you've got the Spoorbank Marina now. You've got a community that already loves its boats, and now this. Could Port Hedland become a genuine fishing destination for people to actually travel to, like we do to Exmouth and those places?
11: Oh, it would be good to have all that's getting done now, and it would be good for more tourists and more people to come up. It would be wicked.
1: Will do. Wazza, you've waited years for this. That is fantastic. Wazza Templeman, president of the Port Hedland Game Fishing Club. We'll have to get you back on in 12 months and ask one simple question. Who's moved in and what are you catching?
11: Yeah, that's it, eh? Thank you very much.
1: Good on you. Cheers. Wazza Templeman, the president of the Port Hedland Game Fishing Club. It is 10 minutes to 6 on 882 6PR. Good morning to you all.
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13: And I'm Gracie Elvin.
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0: The snout and jaw area distinguishes a trout cod from a Murray cod. You are all correct. Well done, each and every single one of you. The answer is it's the overbite. So a trout cod's upper jaw overhangs the lower jaw. So apparently fish identification now requires a little bit of dentistry. And despite the name, a trout cod isn't a trout at all. It's a native freshwater cod. So no guts, all the glory if you got that one right. Congratulations to everyone that texted through this morning. A big thanks to Malcolm Trotter for joining us this morning. If you want to have a look at the acupressure pillow that we were talking about, you'll find it at acupressurepillow.com. And a big thanks to Wazza Tepperman in Port Hedland as well. It's an interesting text coming through on that one, Troy. I agree with you completely, mate. I think that is a fantastic idea. So Troy suggested several big circular artificial reefs here in Perth that are shark-free for fish and people to swim. He's even sent in a picture showing how we have a safe walking passage from the beach, and then you've got your reef around the side so that the big fish can't get in, the little fish can do. That'd be quite nice. A little bit up towards Waterman's that way. That'd be nice if that one was completely enclosed. And good morning to you, Lisa. It's lovely to have a chat with you. And Alan, thanks for your feedback, mate. So Alan's saying, and this is going back to the shark discussion, which is linked into these artificial reefs in a way. Alan says, Chrissy, I would say that towing out to sea would have been the best idea, but if Jackie Jarvis had something to do with it, what would you expect? It would have been well over 100K more, closer to 200K with crane, excavator and truck. Alan, it's interesting. I did try to get a hold of the council at Tweed Council over in the eastern states because they successfully dragged a whale out to sea in July this year, and they put little sensors all over and cameras just to see what would actually happen. So we'll stick that one in the back of the boat and we'll have a talk about that one with you next week. And if you've got any ideas for your boat dive, it is yours. It's your boat dive fishing show. I know we've got the Mandra Boat Show on next week, but hit me up. Give me some ideas. 1-3-3-8-82-0487-999-882. Coming up on the other side of the news, we've got Gardening with Darren Senor. Dial in now, 1-3-3-8-82. Or you can always text us at 0487-999-882. You're listening to 882 6 Bow. Chrissy Morris here on Boat Dive Fishing, and it's time to change gear now. News time and then gardening.
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8: It's 12 degrees at 6 o'clock. Good morning, I'm Jack Fenwick. A Pete Plater is this morning behind bars, charged after driving his car into a crowd of NRL fans in Newcastle. Thousands of supporters had gathered to wave off players heading to the grand final when the driver lost control and ploughed into them, injuring 10 people. New South Wales Assistant Police Commissioner David Waddle has told Today some of those injured are on the mend.
9: Our two most serious victims are now listed as serious but stable, so some improvement in their conditions, but obviously not out of the woods yet. We've still got another four in hospital, including the 31-year-old and three others in all in stable conditions, a 2-year-old, a 5-year-old and a 48-year-old.
8: Ukraine is pledging to double down on drone attacks against Russian oil refineries to counter a new military doctrine. President Volodymyr Zelensky claims he's obtained intelligence showing Russian forces have adopted a new policy permitting strikes on critical civilian infrastructure. Mr. Zelensky has told Reuters Moscow's military operation is risking more lives by the day.
10: In the villages everywhere, roads, schools, hospitals, to pressure people to leave the capital, leave different cities. Yes, and because this is the goal of their operation.
8: The Federal Treasurer has made a diplomatic trade mission to Japan, ramping up Australia's efforts in securing key foreign investment. Jim Chalmers will lead a trade delegation in Tokyo, showcasing Australia's economic foundations, workforce and stability to international markets. The visit is designed to bolster regional supply chains and reinforce Australia's standing as a trusted trade partner in Asia. Daylight saving is officially underway in the east, putting WA 3 hours behind Sydney and Melbourne. Without clock changes here in WA, in Queensland or the Northern Territory, mainland Australia is now split across 5 time zones. And nearly 200 trucks are hitting Perth roads today for Camp Quality's annual Convoy Perth. The aim is to raise $475,000 for children and families dealing with cancer. The trucks will leave Perth Motorplex at about 9 o'clock and complete a 43-kilometre circuit before returning for a free family festival from 10 until 2. In sport, Luke Jackson has claimed his first Doig medal as Dockers Club champion. The ruck polled 269 votes, 40 ahead of Andrew Brayshaw in second. Jackson, who also claimed all Australian honours this year, says he'll take momentum from the campaign to the next.
11: Yeah, I'll take a lot of confidence out of this season for sure, and I'll look to build on it and get better as a player. I've still got so much to work on, which I'm really excited about, but look to build on it.
8: As mentioned in news, rugby league fans are making the pilgrimage to Sydney Olympic Park for today's blockbuster NRL grand final between the Sydney Roosters and Newcastle Knights. Heavyweight matchups across the park have set the stage for an explosive season finale in front of a sold-out Acor Stadium. The Roosters carry the tag of firm favourites, but a resilient Newcastle squad enters the decider backed by enormous crowd support and a city desperate for victory. And Formula One is in Malaysia for the running of the postponed Bahrain Grand Prix. Max Verstappen will start on pole for tonight's race, his first of the season. He says he's feeling positive.
12: It's a proud moment. We had a tough start to the year, and then I think we really put a lot of good stuff on the car, and we really understood, I think, our car a lot better, the behaviour of the car.
8: That's the latest news and sport.
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22: Mostly sunny today with a top of 22 degrees. This very high UV index. Tomorrow, 23 degrees the top on Monday. Tuesday, sunny in 27. Wednesday, partly cloudy in 22. And wet conditions for the rest of the week. Right now, it's 12 degrees. More news at 7 o'clock on Perth's 6PR.
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0: Good morning and welcome to Sunday on 6PR. And if you're looking outside at the garden this morning, because as we know the sun's already risen, because sunrise was at 5:51 a.m. And you're looking at your garden, you're thinking, right, where on earth do I start? I actually wet mowed my lawn this week. That's how desperate I was to get the broom and thing mowed. You are in exactly the right place, because for the next couple of hours, we've got Darren Senor here to solve your gardening problems. Maybe something's eating your roses. Maybe you've got a lemon tree producing everything except lemons. Maybe the gorewas in there. Maybe the lawn's looking dreadful. 1-3-3-8-82. Give us a yell. What is happening in your garden this morning? There's actually plenty happening around Perth today as well. It's the final day of the Everlasting Kings Park Festival. So if you've been meaning to get up there and see the wildflowers, today's your last chance. There's a free wildflower ramble through Settlers Common in Bedfordale this morning. We're going to meet the man leading it after 7. And later we'll give you 5 jobs you can actually get done in the garden this week. And let's introduce the big man himself.
20: Gardening with Darren Senor.
0: Mr. Senor, now,
23: Morning, Chrissy. How are you?
0: Thank you. Good, thank you.
23: I was just wondering where this is going.
0: Well, last night, as we know, I've been at the Perth Roll Show all week. And I've got, team, just for your listening enjoyment as well, I've got Isaac in here with us. So he's left the phones for 2 seconds. And Max obviously has to push the buttons. Otherwise, God knows where could go, Darren. But some of the councillors last night, we had the Royal Show wind up. So all of us that were involved in making it run, we got this nice big viewing platform of the fireworks. And it really was spectacular. And they fed us, you know, the Royal Show award-winning wines and the bevies and things. We're lucky. there are a couple of people who came up to me and said they'd been listening to the gardening show over the weekend in my absence. I went, huh. And they said, well, it was all right. They actually talked about you, you know. I said, oh, that made me feel better. I didn't feel like I wasn't loved. But what they did say was, have you bought Darren the little thing that he wants? I went, what? What did he want? They said, oh, he's very specific.
23: I was
0: when
23: very
0: asked
23: specific.
0: Where you were. What did you ask for?
23: Toffee apples.
0: You did. Look, look, look.
23: Oh, you're a star.
0: Three.
1: Oh, wow.
0: You hear, listen to that noise, everyone.
23: The size of a horse's head.
0: They literally are. So as I walked out last night, after we'd had the big event, after the event, the dinner, I thought, right, well, I've got to get a toffee apple. If I'm going to get one, I've obviously got to get three, because so one for all of you. And the lady had just used the last of her apples, her oversized apples, which obviously ruin her budget and her economy, and she'd whacked them full of toffee. So they were freshly made last night at 8:30.
23: It just goes to show, if you don't ask,
1: you don't get.
0: Yeah. Don't ask, you don't get. So, yeah, it was really nice to think that our Royal Show community are listening to us here on the radio.
23: Yes. So. I'm going to keep that in mind next year, because I might up the
0: ante. I want a whole cow.
23: I greatly appreciate that, Chrissy.
0: That's okay.
23: My favourite thing about the Royal Show is the toffee apples.
0: That's funny. You know, when I was a little girl and we used to go to the show, was those little dollies on sticks, which kids wouldn't even know what they were these days. We used to get these pretty, they were like dollies on a stick. You didn't eat them. Obviously.
23: Okay.
0: They were just pretty and they had like a big doily skirt. Very 70s. Love.
23: Yeah.
0: Very 70s.
23: No, it's not ringing any bells for me.
0: Well, maybe it was just in the country we had them. We got the seconds probably in the country, but that and the chair that you swing around in. So it's like a swing and then it flings you out to the side.
23: No.
1: Never heard of it.
23: The flingy swingy chair.
0: Flingy swingy chair. Was pretty, what about you, Isaac? When you were growing up in England, did you go to many of the little fairs that they had, the fairs in the commons?
1: Well, my grandparents lived just across the road from the biggest fair in the United Kingdom.
0: What's that one?
1: No idea what it's called, but it's a big one.
0: Someone will know. Give us a text.
1: Someone will know.
0: 0487 999 882.
1: I mean, look, it was great fun. Didn't buy any food because weren't allowed to, but rode all the rides, all the fun things. It was brilliant.
0: You weren't allowed to buy anything?
1: No, because they're expensive. These places are expensive.
0: Oh, okay. That's
23: for a little tub of mushy peas.
1: Mate, you can get good mushy peas at Asda and they're much better.
23: I'll keep that in mind.
1: I've got some on my desk for you.
23: No, thank you.
0: Yeah, that's it. We had a lady that we talked to yesterday, so we had a farmer of the day every day talking about celebrating agriculture, and it was interesting the diversity of the people that were our farmers of the day, and we had a big focus on women in agriculture this year. One of them talked about bees, and we've talked about bees in the program this year, so she was a champion apiarist.
23: Yes.
0: She and her husband, big job.
23: Julie?
0: Yes. Well done. And she was wearing a little bee jumper and a little bee headset, and it was rather, she was right on theme.
1: Oh, cute.
23: I know her and her husband Gary, know them quite well.
0: Yeah, well, he was down there as well. It's interesting to hear where they put them and how much work is involved. And they're having problems, obviously, in regional WA with the spraying for crops and things and affecting them. So that's interesting. We'll dive into that one day. And I spoke to the most lovely lady yesterday, Alyssa, who... Oh my goodness. She's out Serpentine, Jarrodale way, and she's got a farm. She does regenerative farming.
23: Yes.
0: Yeah. So do you know her as well?
23: No, but I'm very familiar with regenerative farming. I've got a few friends of mine who are very active in that space and big advocates for it.
0: Yeah. I was just trying to find her name for you. Alyssa Miller-McWay.
23: No, I don't know her at all.
0: Alyssa Miller-McWay. She was really fascinating. So she's the president of the Serpentine Jarrodale Food and Farm Alliance. So the idea for them is they want to, and I quote, create opportunities for farmers, growers and small ag business to connect directly with consumers. No farmers, no food. That was the message she was trying to say.
23: Excellent.
0: Yeah.
23: Good message.
0: She gave me some olive oil.
23: Very nice.
0: And she gave me some eggs, and they're currently constructing a great big long poly pipe because they've got pasture eggs. So they reckon your eggs are out in the pasture taste better, and I agree. But they're trying to protect them. So because the bringing all your chickens indoor was a voluntary sort of thing for everyone, we would advise you to until we figure out what the heck to do. So they're putting these big poly pipes so that the The biosecurity is better for chooks.
23: So the chooks can still wander around and they're not being exposed to wild birds and the potential of getting bird flu,
0: Yeah, so we didn't really have any birds at the Perth Royal Show this year. We had the little chicks hatching, but just because of the bird flu, we thought it wiser not to have the poultry competition.
23: Yes.
0: And just in case Nadi is listening to us, our traffic person extraordinaire, and of course we've gone to a slightly different format of providing traffic here now at 6pr, so it means Nadi's going to be with us doing producing and other things. But Nadia's mum was there. She's in charge of the arts, craft and cookery pavilion, the cookery and cake decorating pavilion. She's just gorgeous. It was lovely. We had 10,000 entries into the various competitions.
23: Wow.
0: A lot of scones. Well, they're different competitions too. The best cake or the best champion cooking exhibition for 2026 was made by a lady called Mary, who I won't give out the last name, but she's a Perth girl, and she made the theme this year was orchards. So orchard was the theme for cookery and cake decorating, and she made a stained glass window cake. Have any of you guys ever had a stained glass window cake?
23: No.
2: I've never heard of one.
0: No, you've never heard of one. So it's kind of like a fruit cake, but what they do is they use lots of glacé fruit and lots of nuts and not a lot of butter. So when you slice it through, it looks like a stained glass window.
23: There you go.
0: Apparently very expensive to make.
23: I'd imagine a lot of expensive ingredients and probably very time consuming.
0: That is right. All right. So Max, you've had a good couple of weeks. You went to the show.
2: I went to the show on Thursday when I saw you.
0: Yeah, highlights.
2: Seeing you announce the centre ring.
0: Oh, we had Dave, the human cannibal Smith.
2: Yes.
1: Oh, he's cool.
0: He was so cool, you guys. He'd go, that doesn't, if a man, mother Amanda gets too bored with you, she could do this with you at home.
23: Fire me out of a cannon.
0: That's fire me out of a cannon.
1: Sounds fun. Yeah.
0: The first person to become a human cannibal was a lady called Matilda, who lived in England in 1877. Is there an aquarium or something, some special aquarium-y type thing, which they obviously used to have oddities there, and they fired her. They volunteered their woman in their team. She only went 6 metres and they had big springs behind her to fire into the air. So Dave, the human cannibal Smith, is the world's number one cannibal. And yes, before you ask, it is a dying breed. Oh my God, there's less and less people every year, strangely. One of the dads who's around the sideline came up with the best Dave dad joke. They said, gee, they're not really getting a good caliber of men to fire out of cannons these days, aren't they?
23: Oh, dear.
0: Such a dad joke. Anyway, he does 100 to 120 kilometres an hour out of this cannon and up in the air to 30 metres and then down into this net. It's just absolutely insane. And his family do the shooting. So his daughter and his son do the firing. His dad was a human cannonball before him.
1: Oh, and family affair.
0: His family, they're all,
2: fires in the family then.
0: Yeah. He's a gorgeous man. And he said, Chrissy, you can share this with people if you want, but he's got this massive scar around the back of his head. And he's got a head that's perfectly shaped to be a cannibal, if you know what I mean. There's no hair in his head. He's just aerodynamically styled for being a cannibal. He said he used to be 6'4", now he's 5'10". The compression, you get 12 G's worth of forces.
23: Yes, that's probably not healthy.
0: Yeah, that's right. So, but I asked him about the scar on his head because I thought, oh my God, not, you know, on the microphone in front of everyone in the centre arena, but I thought, has he had a near miss? And this was some sort of cranium surgery. He said, actually no, Chrissy. He said, when I first started doing the cannon, he said, my hair was thinning a bit. And everyone used to say to me, when you're in entertainment, you know, blokes, this is the 80s, you have the big hair, the fluffy hair, 90s, excuse me. So he said, I had a hair transplant. He's from Florida in America, so, you know, not uncommon. He said, but it never worked. He said, and as I got older and more of my hair sort of disappeared, he said, I just decided to shave the whole lot off. But he's got this very impressive scar. I said, you should just, you know, tattoo along the side of it, human cannibal.
23: Yeah,
0: near miss 1997.

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0: From a balcony to the biggest backyard, we've got you covered. This is Gardening on Perth 6PR.
1: And it's 21 minutes past 6 on 882 6PR. All right, Dazzle, first question. Benny, good morning to you. It's good to be back, buddy. Heath wants to know, is Aquaforce wetting agent still your preference?
5: Yeah, it's one of my preferred wetting agents. 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I use Aquaforce. I use EcoWet. I use the Seasol Soil Wetter. There's a lot of good ones on the market. The turf supply companies sell a whole heap of different ones as well. So there's plenty of good wetting agents on the market.
1: All right. But that one was your
5: preferred. Aquaforce works really well. It's a commercial grade wetting agent that you can get easily in a hose on applicator, which is it makes them a lot easier for the home gardener to use. The hose on applicators are really user friendly.
1: All right, Heath, off to the garden centre with you. We've got some emails through, and the email address is?
5: Gardening@6pr.com.au.
1: Do you want to start with bugs on a pineapple guava?
5: Yeah, so we've got an email coming through about some bugs on a pineapple guava, which is never a good thing, and that's from Mia. So this sent us some pictures through of the foliage. We've got some just little sap sucking insects on the bottom of the leaves. Looks like there's been a bit of possibly grasshopper or caterpillar damage on the tops of the leaf. There's not heaps of them on there. I wouldn't be overly concerned about that if I was Mia. Maybe a spray of pyrethrum just to knock the numbers down a little bit. The pineapple guava looks otherwise really good condition, really healthy. The foliage is nice and dark green. So I'd probably just one application of a pyrethrum spray just to knock those numbers down. The pineapple guava will start growing quite vigorously now that the warm weather's here. Just make sure that soil doesn't dry out around it, and it will be absolutely fine.
1: All right, so make sure, keep the soil damp.
5: Keep the soil in good condition. They don't need heaps of water. They're not a super thirsty plant, but you don't want that soil drying out completely between waterings.
1: Okay, so don't need heaps of water, but don't let it dry out.
5: Yes.
1: All right, that's number one. Number two.
5: Number two, we have Sam from Morley, and he's got the nectarine tree. Now, I think Sam might be the guy that emailed us about the nectarine tree in the local park near his house, that he was worried it wasn't going to reshoot, and so he sent us some photos through.

0: And the nectarine tree has a bit of foliage coming through and some flowers, which is very, very good. So he's saying that wants to know how to generate more new growth from the rest of the tree and the branches, and wondering whether the tree will produce fruit. So that the tree doesn't look like it's absolutely thriving, but it is growing in a park. It's probably got lots of grass around the base of it. Getting some nutrients to the plant would be my first priority. So, and possibly if some of the grass, if it's got grass growing right up to the trunk, removing some of that grass away from the trunk would be a great benefit to the plant. So, adding some compost and a bit of fertilizer to feed that new growth. May not get a lot of fruit this year, but, you should get the tree back into good health, which will lead to more fruit next year.
1: So what sort of compost and fertilizer are you talking?
0: Fully mature compost. So I'm a great advocate. I like the one they sell up at Swan Valley Landscape Supplies, but you know, most of the garden centres will stock a compost. Soil will have their compost in a lot of garden centres and soil yards. So there's plenty of compost around that will do the job. And I would probably go for a slow release fruit tree fertiliser. So either Osmocote or Troforte to feed it. Sam also asks that if I'm ever holding a tree pruning workshop, love to sign up for it and could perhaps feature a nectarine tree in the inaugural workshop. So, but we'll put that on the list of things to do, Sam. But there's no real wrong way to prune the nectarine tree if you're just trying to keep it open and keep the size down so you can get to the fruit when it's time to harvest, and or if you need to net. They're the main things you need to keep in mind. Remove any damaged or diseased foliage and stems, and it will be absolutely fine. But for that nectarine tree, if it's that would be my issue being growing in a park, is if it's got a lot of kikuya and grass growing right up to the trunk of it, that would be stealing a lot of the moisture, the water and nutrients away from the tree. So if you could possibly clear that away from the trunk, that would be the first thing that would make a big difference to the health of that tree.
1: Why would you plant? Seems an unusual a tree to put into a local park, doesn't it?
0: Yeah, it is. It's I think it may be the result of what they call guerrilla gardening, Chrissy, where people go
1: just
0: plant a tree in a public space. No, you do. No, this tree seems to be getting some great care and attention from Sam.
1: Excellent.
0: So hopefully it'll get back in good condition, but need to get some nutrients and make sure that water's soaking around the tree, because it's probably the only water it's getting would be from the lawn sprinklers. And if there's grass growing right up to the base of it, that the grass would be getting all the benefit from that irrigation and the tree would be missing out.
1: All right. Okay, Tim, we're going to take a little break. We have got another email to get through, so stay tuned, Ross. So we'll get to that one in a moment. 133-882 is our talkback number. 0487-999-882 is the text line. Coming up, we're going to talk with Jonathan Davey. If you've done something spectacularly successful in the garden this week, we want to have a chat with you. Jonathan Davey, is the CEO of Melland Australia, and this is something that caught our attention this week.
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3: 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Lots of fun. 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

0: From a balcony to the biggest backyard, we've got you covered. 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
1: Up at 6 and 8.82, 6PR, and Isaac is practicing his dad jokes for when he does eventually procreate in this world. And his dad joke is to do with melons, and he's asked, why didn't the two melons get married in the garden?
2: Because they cantaloupe.
1: And all you boys thought that's bloody funny. If I don't, can you play a sting? Get me out of here. There we go, Maxie. I'm back. Now, there's something that caught our attention this week, everyone. An exotic plant disease has been detected in Australia for the first time. We seem to be having a lot of firsts of horrible exotic plant diseases. This one is called, and I will say it very slowly, Monosporicus cannonballus. Monosporicus cannonballus, which sounds more like something Harry Potter would say, or something that something being shot out of cannon at the Perth Royal Show, rather than something you'd find underneath a rock melon. But this is very serious. It's a soil-borne fungus. It attacks the roots of cucurbits like the melons, the cucumbers, pumpkins, squash and gourds. It's been detected on two Northern Territory properties around Darwin and Katherine. And authorities say once it's established in soil, it cannot be eradicated. It can't simply be eradicated. So what does that mean for Australian melon growers? Could it spread, and could we eventually see an impact on prices? And the question I think Darren, I, and possibly you would like answered this morning, should those of us who are growing cucumbers, pumpkins or melons at home care about this as well? Well, I think we should. And Jonathan Davey is our expert chief executive officer at Melons Australia. Hello, Jonathan.
3: Good morning. Thanks for having me.
1: Not a problem. First things first, mate, how worried are you about this?
3: Yeah, look, it's pretty concerning. This is the second or third incident that we're dealing with right at this point in time, and in different regions, different issues, different pests and diseases, and so it is pretty concerning. And the fact that this one is also called sudden death wilt and has a range of other names, it's certainly playing on the minds of growers. There's no doubt about it. Mm. But I guess for us, it's now more about how do we work with our growers? What are the strategies? How do they manage life with this thing now that it's in the country? We've been working and collaborating with folks around potential options for soil fumigation. Given that this one is a spore that lives in the soil, it's one that there are management arrangements that are already out there and treatments that can be done. It's just for us really trying to work through how expensive are they? Are they readily available and easy to do or not? And so I think your comment there around, or question around potential pricing, I don't know where it's going to go, to be honest. We're currently in a fairly big shortage. I've had wholesalers calling me asking for product and who's producing and where can we go. And so, from a consumer perspective, I think we're looking at potentially some short supply.
1: So how did it get into Australia? Where's it come from?
3: Absolutely no idea. As something that is, as I said, soil borne, it could have come in on someone's shoes from somewhere. As soon as that soil then gets transmitted around the country through vehicles, boots, etc., it's really difficult to start to track when, where, and why.
1: Yeah, so you found it at two properties. This doesn't augur well for me. And we mentioned the threat economically. Any gardening sort of related angle here, Darren, that you'd like to ask Jonathan?
2: Oh, probably the main thing I think, Jonathan, is my concern. It reinforces to me the importance of people not moving plants and soils and such forth around the country. So you often hear people not often, but occasionally hear people saying, you know, they've snuck down a couple of plants from outside the state or, you know, from outside their area and where they're not supposed to. And you think, well, this is why you're not supposed to move plants and move plant material around the country. And you need, we need to stick to the biosecurity rules because once these pests and diseases get into our soils and into our gardens and into our production areas, they're very, very hard to eradicate.
3: Yeah, and it's certainly that whole concept of biosecurity and being vigilant when looking at what you've got in your backyard or for our growers in their field, making sure that they're across how things are looking, where they need to go, what they need to do is really important. And, you know, most of our growers don't have fences around their farms solely because when they're in there with their big machines and their picking trailers, they need the room to swing around and then come back again down on the crop. And so that doesn't mean that it's an open slather opportunity for people driving along going, oh, look, there's a melon. I'm going to go and grab it off the field. For our guys, people coming on and vehicles coming on the farm is one of the biggest risks. And so for us, you know, the real message behind this is reinforce the concept of biosecurity right across the country, making sure that when you're going from region to region, farm to farm, you're going clean and coming clean. So your boots, your car tyres, all that sort of stuff shouldn't go from one farm to the next. You need to be using separate boots if you're going from farm to farm. And it's a really timely opportunity for people in the regions to sit there going, how does my biosecurity plan look? What do I need to do? Is there any signage or contact numbers that need updating? And just, you know, really for everyone, don't go onto a farm without the grower's permission.
2: Yeah, 100%. It's such a big thing. We say, like, I spend a bit of time out in the wheat belt and they still have issues out there with people jumping fences to go into crops to take photographs and things like that. And it's just outrageous behaviour and the potential risks are huge. If you spread these diseases into these farming areas and you can never get rid of them again. They become endemic in the areas and we're stuck with them and they put the cost back up significantly and they make farming so much more difficult.
1: Yeah. We've got a number of examples down here. We talked to Lucinda from Lucinda's Farms and they've put a raised platform over one of their paddocks of their beautiful flowers just to stop people walking in and getting the photos taken. People just don't think. But we've got a question here from Jan who has asked, if it was to get into Perth, what should we be looking at on the, what should we be looking at on the routes? So what does it look like?
2: The signs of the disease. So it's a wilt type disease, I believe, Jonathan. So do the plants just collapse?
3: Yeah, they do. And it's generally, so what we've seen in the Northern Territory is that as the crops are getting older and getting closer to harvest, where they start to really put that pressure into building the fruit, developing the sugar contents in there, it just can't stand up. And so that's when they start to fall over. My understanding is that there's very little ability, if any, to see this stuff through the naked eye. You'll see that there's some small black dots that might be visible in the root system. But in terms of signs, it really is just that vine decline that hits over and there's no real ability to bring it back.
1: Yeah. Is the word cannonballers, does that refer to what you're seeing on the roots? Is it, you know, I have the gall wasps and they have the lumps and we have nematodes. So is it making little balls on the roots?
3: Yeah, it is. I'm no expert in this sort of stuff, but my understanding is the testing that they've been doing up in the Northern Territory has been in labs with microscopes and otherwise to come up with how you see it. It could well be that there's in some of the more mature plants, you're getting bigger circles of black on those root systems. And so it is potentially something you can see to the naked eye.
1: All right, so Darren, from what this conversation and your knowledge of it, for our home gardeners growing cucumbers, pumpkins, squash or melons in Perth, is it Anything else we should be doing differently, or is it really just good soil hygiene?
2: Yeah, it's good soil hygiene, and just reinforcing that message of not bringing fruit and food across state borders, not moving around, respecting the biosecurity of farms. And this is a much bigger issue than just the melon growing areas. Wherever, if you go into any farm areas, any market garden areas, just respect the fact that these are production areas. They're vital to the country's well-being, and they're not a something for you to just duck in there and take photographs for your Instagram feed, but respect the seriousness of these production areas, and do your bit to not be doing damage and not be spreading disease around, because that's how they get moved around. They get moved around by ignorant behaviour mostly.
1: Jonathan, thanks very much for coming on the program this morning, and best of luck, and best of luck to the rest of the melon growing farmers around Australia. Let's hope it doesn't come any further south.
3: Yeah, thanks for having me. Have a lovely Sunday.
1: Cheers, mate. Jonathan Davies, CEO of Melons Australia. Coming up, lots more to talk about. I'd love to have some of your calls. We've got emails to go through. Anything else I've missed, Dad?
2: No, not at this stage.
1: Excellent.
2: No, we're moving along at a good clip, and you're covering everything, Chrissy, so you're welcome back.
1: Thank you.
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1: Oh, you funny people this morning. Jamie, I asked your question of the Brains Trust here.
2: Yep.
1: Yeah. His wife's name is Amanda. I'm just going to leave it at that.
2: I have a feeling Jamie knows that.
1: 1-3-8-82-0-4-8-7-9-9-8-82. We wouldn't get his question past the censors team. Now, if you've been saying we should really get to Kings Park while the wildflowers are out, your deadline is today. Not that they're all going to be cut down today, but no. Today is the end of the Kings Park Festival.
2: Yes, the Kings Park.
1: Everlasting.
2: Fantastic. Every day of the year. It's always good going out to Kings Park.
1: Yeah, so get out there and make the most of it. Nice weather today. I'm amazed, actually, they made it through the windy, wet weather that we had a little bit earlier in the week. So
2: yeah, no, the wildflowers are more resilient than we give them credit for sometimes. So they'll put up with that little bit of weather, bounce back and look even better.
1: And they've got some volunteer free, we like free volunteer guided Discover Kings Park walks today, 10 o'clock and 1 o'clock if you're interested, everyone. And the question we're asking is, Darren, what should they steal with their eyes, not with their hands?
2: What should
1: they steal from Kings Park today with their eyes, not with their hands?
2: Just all the beautiful wildflowers. There's so many to choose from. There'd be so much out flowers. You know, kangaroo paws and grevilleas and the Geraldton wax are all flowering like mad up there, and all the annual wildflowers are just about at their peak, I reckon, at the moment. So they'll be looking absolutely stunning.
1: Do they have black kangaroo paws this year at Kings Park?
2: I don't know. I haven't been up there this year, but black kangaroo paws are coming into flower now, and they would be looking fantastic. They're a challenging native to grow. You'd grow those as an annual. I wouldn't be looking to get more than 1 or 2 years at the most out of the black kangaroo paws. They tend to succumb to the black spot, the ink spot on the roo paws. Pretty quickly.
1: Okay. All right, Tim, give us a yell. 1-888-0487-999-882. Oh, sorry, microphone. Number three in the email.
2: So this one's about a crepe myrtle that's got a very bad dose of powdery mildew. So this is Ross in Mandra. So he sent a photo of his dwarf crepe myrtle, and the ends of the foliage, you can see, have some powdery mildew. So Ross, what I would do with that is that the really bad ones, like the close up you've sent us of a couple of leaves that are completely covered in powdery mildew, just snip those off and bag them and throw them in the bin, and then spray the plant with a fungicide. So depending on what you sort of like to spray, OCP, the organic crop protection products, which you can buy at your local garden centre and Bunnings stores, they do an eco fungicide.
1: So organic crop protection,
2: is that
1: the name of
2: the brand? Yeah, OCP is the brand name. And so they do a eco fungicide. Now Yates also do what they just call their rose gun and black spot spray. Yes. And that's a very good fungicide for powdery mildew. So it's registered for powdery mildew. So you can use that on that crepe myrtle with the powdery mildew to clean that up. You find on most of the crepe myrtles, this is the time of the year that they tend to get knocked around a little bit with powdery mildew while we're having warm days, but there's still overnight dew and a lot of moisture around in the air. So the fungus tends to be more prevalent. But if you keep your plant well fed and you try and get as much sun, have them in areas where they're getting as much sun as possible, they'll just grow out of it eventually as well if you just snip off the worst of it and just use something like the OCP eco fungicide to just mitigate the worst of the effects, and the plants will just grow out of it as the weather warms and the air dries.
1: Does he need just the one application?
2: Read the instructions, but I reckon you're probably doing one application, then a follow-up one about a week later.
1: Okay, so follow-up application in 7 days.
2: Yeah.
1: Oh, I feel like I'm here. It's like stenographer or something. What do they call those people? Like in Mad Men, and I'm just taking the notes.
2: Secretary.
1: That's a secretary. That's what I'm being today. All right, it's 12 minutes to 7 on 882 6PR. Should we take a break?
2: Yes.
1: Yeah, why not? We'll do that.
18: 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Scotty Coughlin is the editor of Western Angler, and he joins us now. 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
25: Gardening on 6PR. We know that backyards don't grow on trees. That's why your garden has been our calling for over 100 years. Bailey's, loyal to the soil.
1: 8 minutes to seven on 882 6PR. Not a lot of this out of the program left, but it's going pretty far. It's going pretty fast today.
2: It is going very fast, yes.
1: Yeah. What have you seen while you're out and about?
2: What have I seen?
1: Yeah, what have you seen while you're out and about?
2: You've been open-ended question.
1: Yeah, go on. Let's go. For a drive with you.
2: I've been enjoying seeing all the deciduous trees bursting into new growth. All the roses are putting out their fresh new growth coming into bud, so they'll be all flowering magnificently. Yep. Very, very soon. The fruit trees, all the citrus trees are starting to come into flower, putting out their fresh green growth. So they're looking absolutely awesome. And I've seen a lot of people out fighting with the lawnmowers that have been in the shed for the last 3 months. So it's probably you yesterday, Chrissy. How did the steel mower start first go?
1: Steel mower started first go. I mow quite regularly, but I left it like 4 weeks because I did all the lawn husbandry that you instructed me to do. I have to admit, I left it for 3 weeks not mowing it after spraying it with every fertilizer known to man and some soil wetter. And then I paid the price. So it was wet. Was it Wednesday? I think I actually mowed it.
2: Yeah, there's a little bit of rain around on Wednesday. I mowed my lawn Monday after work for the first time for about 3 weeks, and it was a chore.
1: Yeah, I had to put it on. I put it on the second lowest, and then I put it on the lowest because I was trying to push it through, and it was like the lawnmower's just going, not doing it.
2: Too thick.
1: Yeah, so I had to take it up. And then when you take the lawnmower down the garden path, you've got this green squishy sort of, behind you.
2: Mowing lawns when they're wet is the worst way to mow the lawns. It's messy and it's a bit harder work, but my lawn was well overdue for a mow, so I came home Monday after work and I looked at it and I thought,
1: I have to do it.
2: Got to mow the lawn. I was only getting an up, a down, an up, a down, and then I had to empty the catcher. But normally I'd get about four up and downs before I'd have to empty the catcher.
1: Yeah. It's good workout. I like mowing my lawn. I often had the neighbour look at me and say, you've got three strapping lads there. Why isn't one of them sort of mowing the lawn for you? I think, actually quite like it. I stick my headphones in, got my safety glasses, little shoes. I wear my shoes now because I stepped on the bee last time.
2: Yes, you should always wear shoes on your mowing and lawn, and bee or no bee.
1: That's right. And I got something flicked in my eye last year because I didn't wear my glasses for once, and that cost me about $380 to go to the ophthalmologist to have that fixed.
2: Yes, lessons we learn the hard way, Chrissy.
1: That is correct. That is correct. But my little steel lawnmower is a dream. I love my little lawnmower. Okay, let's have a look. Rob from Forestfield.
2: Yes.
1: I said, can you please, Darren and Chrissy, we've got an update from 6 months ago. The neighbour's robinias are gone.
2: Yep.
1: Also, I'd like to let you know that the Wood Lupine Creek Care Group is having a rubbish pickup.
2: What was the name of that care group?
1: The Wood Lupine Creek Care Group?
2: Also known as Wood Lupine.
1: Oh, Jesus. It is Sunday. Can I use that name in vain? My apologies. Wood Lupine. That's like when the people from Val Morgan Cinema Advertising at the drive-in used to do Mandura. You think it's not Mandura? Okay, apologies to the Wood Lupine people.
2: Their pronunciation code was even better.
1: Anyway, they're having a rubbish pickup at 8:30 along the creek at the back of the shops. Meet at the back of the community centre. New members are welcome. Press the button. 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I was getting excited. I thought an ad. Did I have an ad break there? Take me to an ad break, lad. Go.
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1: Coming up to the news time at 7 o'clock this morning. Gee, time flies when you're having fun with friends.
2: It does fly.
1: Did you have lots of fun without me the last...
2: Excellent. Dorito yesterday and with Russell the week before.
1: So. Oh, Russell. Did Russell come back the week before? Did he come back on the Sunday, did he?
2: No, we might have had Dorito 2 weeks in a row. We had Dorito 2 weeks in a row. So,
1: yeah, there's nothing like Taco Tuesday. Yeah. Good on you, Dorito.
2: No, Mark was very, very good.
1: Excellent. That's good. Okay, now, coming up after the news, you were going to reveal...
2: The plant of the day, yes.
1: All right, then we'll get together. We'll tell everyone about the Armidale Wildflower Ramble with Roger Harrington. That's the last one. That's the last one that they're doing for this season.
2: Excellent.
1: We've got Pixies in the Garden because we love to encourage the little people to get into the garden.
2: Yes,
1: so
2: we do.
1: This is a new program for that, so we'll tell you about that. And you've got your five jobs.
2: Yes, I have five jobs. It's starting to really arc up the pressure on the gardeners now. Spring is sprung and we need to start getting our gardens looking absolutely elite.
1: Yeah, that's great. This is not put it off for next week because things just grow too quickly. And we've got more time for everyone's calls. So the number's 133-882. You can text us 0487-999-882 or
2: you can email us at gardening@6pr.com.au.
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11: It's 13 degrees at 7 o'clock. Good morning. I'm Jack Fenwick. Police have now charged the 18-year-old driver of a car that crashed into a group of 10 Newcastle Knights supporters in Sydney. Carolee Katsimbanis reports.
12: The P-plater faces 9 charges, including 3 counts of dangerous driving occasioning grievous bodily harm and 3 counts of negligent driving. He's been refused bail to appear in court on Sunday, his licence also suspended. His 2 male passengers, aged 18 and 19, were not injured. Police have now seized the car and it'll undergo forensic examination. A 5-year-old girl and a 67-year-old man remain in a critical but now stable condition. Investigations into the incident continue. Carolee Katsimbanis reporting.
11: A pilot has recalled the moment he was struck with an axe by a colleague accused of trying to crash a Fly Dubai passenger jet. The plane was en route to Tel Aviv when the alleged attack occurred. Captain Smit Makar has told Israeli Prime Minister Benjamin Netanyahu he was focused on the sky when he felt the first blow.
13: But then after that, the blow kept coming one after the other, and that's when I realized that it's not the aircraft, it's the other guy who was in the cockpit with me.
11: It's understood the accused had been grounded previously over concerns about radicalization. G7 nations have agreed to release 100 million barrels of emergency crude and diesel reserves into global markets. The emergency intervention is being made as conflict in the Middle East continues to hold crude oil prices above $100 a barrel. Industry peak bodies say it's unlikely the move will result in cheaper prices in Australia. Treasurer Jim Chalmers is in Tokyo for talks with Japanese business leaders in a bid to pitch Australia as a stable investment destination amid global economic turbulence. Dr. Chalmers will meet with more than 30 chief executives from Japan's major firms discussing opportunities in renewables, critical minerals and artificial intelligence. The 2-day visit also aims to strengthen bilateral ties. And daylight saving kicked off overnight across eastern Australia, leaving West Australians 3 hours behind Sydney and Melbourne. With WA, Queensland and the Northern Territory keeping their clocks unchanged, mainland Australia is now split across 5 different time zones for the summer. In sport, Dockers ruck Luke Jackson has claimed his first Doig medal at the club's Best and Fairest Awards. Jackson also winning the Player of the Final Series award along with Caleb Sarong, a 25-year-old confident the team can bounce back from their heartbreaking grand final loss to the Lions.
14: I've got so much confidence that we'll be back playing finals, we'll keep contending and really put ourselves in that position again to get the ultimate success.
11: It's Derby Day in the AFLW today. West Coast hosts Fremantle at the neutral venue of Leaderville Oval for the 9th ever Derby. Fremantle have won all 8 to date, and a win today would see them equal the Eagles' men's record of winning the first 9 Derbies back in the 90s. Extra motivation for the Dockers today with Hayley Miller playing her 100th game. The Sydney Roosters and Newcastle Knights will tonight battle out in the NRL Grand Final. Newcastle is attempting to break a 25-year title drought against a formidable Roosters side chasing its 5th premiership in 20 years. Kick off at 4:30 Perth time. And the Western Force have claimed their first trophy since 2019, winning the Super Rugby Oz Grand Final. The Force defeating the Waratahs 53-26 at Scotch College. That's the latest news and sport.
15: West Australians have a habit of making something out of nothing. Bailey's has been working WA's gutless sandy soil for a century. We've been there for it all. We were there for when Hills Hoist came standard with every home, for every ball of backyard cricket and every failed game of fetch. We've been there for the good days, the hard days, and all the life that comes between. Your garden has been our calling for over 100 years. Bailey's, loyal to the soil.
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0: It's a clear run on the Mitchell, Kwinana and Graham Farmer freeways this morning, but there is reduced visibility. Brookton Highway closed in both directions between Gardner Road and Edison Mill Road. Traffic management in place. 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Offer ends Monday. I'm Bailey Howe on Perth's Traffic Leader 6PR.
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17: Sunny today with a top of 24 degrees. The UV set to be very high. Sun protection is recommended today as well. Then heading for an overnight low of 11 degrees before a mostly sunny top of 21 tomorrow. Right now it's 13 degrees. More news at 8 o'clock on Perth's 6PR.
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1: 7 minutes past 7 on 882 6PR. Yes, it is gardening time. 133-882 if you'd like to have a chat to us. Or text us 0487-999-882. Coming up in this hour of the day, we've got a couple of interesting conversations to share with you. We'll check in with Roger Harrington, the president of the Wildflower Society. They're having their final wildflower ramble today. And we'll also chat in with the team behind Pixies in the Garden, which is all about encouraging little people to get out into the garden and figure out where their food grows and gets their hands dirty.
2: Children.
1: Yeah, we call them short people in my house. Not in your house, you're all tall. I still call mine short just to try and have one up, but I'm now officially the shortest person in the house besides the dog. On the parrot, not the chickens because they all died. I miss my chickens now that it's spring and winter. I don't miss the chickens at all, but in spring I do.
2: Yes, because that's when they probably start laying eggs a lot more in spring.
1: Yeah. Well, we had during the, what's the Rhodesian, the red, the big ones. I'm yep. having a brain. The eyes are browns. I was trying to call the Rhodesian Ridgebacks. The eyes are browns that eat one another. They were prolific layers and they would eat anything.
2: Yes.
1: I'd sometimes get 2 eggs a day from one chook.
2: They're very good chooks, very productive chooks, and that's why they're such a popular breed for backyard. Yeah.
1: And then I blame your mate, Chris Ferreira La Rochelle, like the chocolate. He's another gardening expert and loves chooks and organics and things. And at the Royal Show that year that you did the Waterwise Garden, you had the chooks.
2: Yes, he did have some chooks.
1: Yeah, and he had children's chickens, which are the Cochin Bantams. And I thought, oh, they're pretty. So when the big ones got They died, passed away, and we didn't eat them, no, for Sunday roast. We got these four Cochin bantams. Well, they only give eggs that are 35 grams. They're tiny. And they're fussy eggs. Little buggers.
2: And they don't lay as much as well.
1: No, I had to wait 5 years for them to pass away.
2: Yes, they're longer lived.
1: Very much so, because they're not bothering to do anything for you very much, but they are sweet.
2: Nice little pet chickens.
1: Yeah, little fat pet chicken. All right, team. We're also going to talk about this one, the plant of the day, starting this hour.
2: Yes, so the plant of the day, I think we left it out on the bench this morning. So it's a little native shrub, a nice compact plant, flowering beautifully at this time of the year. It's Pimelia, or commonly called rice flower, and it's a variety called Bonnie Petite. So the original species of the Pimelia could get a bit larger and sprawly and a bit open and sort of overfill a garden space. But people with smaller gardens now looking for more compact plants, the Bonnie Petite is an excellent form of Pimelia. Naturally nice and compact, very heavy flowering, so they're just starting to flower now, and then when they're in full flower, the entire plant gets covered in these little clusters of the sort of magenta pink flowers. Puts on a great show in the garden. Very hardy, like will tolerate very dry conditions. Needs full sun to do their best. If you, the more shade they get, they tend to get a little bit more leggy, and they can be then seem to attract a little bit of insect damage if when they're in the shade. Whereas when they're out in the nice full open sunny areas, then they do their best. The foliage looks really healthy all year, and they look absolutely stunning in flower. So a perfect addition to a native garden. They would look very nice if you're trying to do a native style cottage garden, because they have that cottagey look about them as well. Can be grown in a pot, being a more compact plant, but just a really easy care plant. Fertilize them once a year, prune them once after for flowering, don't need heaps of water. So if you've got them in a garden bed where they're getting two applications of water through irrigation over summer, two applications a week over summer, that's more than enough for those. They will thrive in quite dry and difficult conditions.
1: Could you use that like a little hedge, hedge?
2: You could do a little hedge with those. You'd clip them after flowering to keep them in shape, but you do it as an informal hedge rather than a really tight, squared up, clipped hedge like you would with a lily pilly. But they would be great as a bordering along a footpath or something like that, as a border to a garden.
1: Yeah, they'll deal with a little bit of shade if they're a border.
2: They're better in that full sun. The more sun they get, the happier they are.
1: All right, we like our plants to be happy. So that is the Pimelia.
2: Pimelia, yep.
1: Bonnie Petite.
2: And
1: supplementary question, does it just come in the pink?
2: Yeah, basically the magenta pinks, with the Pimelias, there's shades of pinks, and there is a couple of almost white forms, but they're pretty much just pink.
1: All right. Okay, there you go, team. We've got a telephone call coming in. If you'd like to join us, 133-882. Text us 0487-999-882. Chris, good morning to you. Welcome.
3: Good morning, both of you.
1: Fabulous. How are you going today, Chris, over there in South Perth?
3: Yes, good, except my prunus tree isn't. It's, about probably 10 feet high, and half of it now looks dead, and the other half, the leaves are strange colours.
2: Yeah, yes, I'm looking at the picture you've sent through now, and that says to me that tree has dealt with some sort of stress or trauma. It doesn't look very healthy at all. The new foliage coming out on the prunus at this time of year. Is it one of the purple-leafed plums, Chris?
3: Yes.
2: Yeah, so that should be a rich, burgundy pinky colour, not have those colorations through it. So there's a couple of possibilities there. There's one that it's been impacted by a herbicide of some sort, whether there's been anyone using glyphosate as a new growth has come out and it's been hit with some spray drift, or even if anyone's been using some of the tree and blackberry poison nearby, that would definitely cause that sort of effect as well. Is there any possibilities of either of those two being... There is?
3: Yes. But not really recently.
2: Yeah.
3: The tree and blackberry killer I probably used last summer.
2: Yes.
3: And the Roundup was probably 2 months ago.
2: Yeah, it's the tree and blackberry poison is more likely to have done that sort of damage because it affects the roots of the plants and really knocks them around. So what I would be doing is just trying to give that plant as much TLC as possible. I'd get a couple of bags of really good quality compost around it, a controlled release fertilizer, and be applying some seaweed solutions, so either the sea salt or the eco weed or any of those seaweed solutions to the soil every fortnight for at least probably a couple of months to just try and reinvigorate the root system, get some health back in the root system, and that will move on to being a healthier foliage on the tree.
3: Right. Okay. Great. All right. I'm glad I don't it might have a chance.
2: Yeah. Hopefully it'll bounce back. So any bits that are completely dead, I'd go through and trim off. But just the seaweed solution, some good quality compost and just make sure it's, given a little bit more TLC as the weather warms up.
3: Yes. Okay. Great. All right. Thanks for your help.
2: No worries. Good luck, Chris.
1: Good luck, Chris. Rodney in Duncraig. Hello, Rodney.
7: Yeah, good morning, Chrissy and Darren. How are you?
2: Very good.
7: I was looking to convert my lawn into a native garden.
2: Yep.
7: Natural. I'll let the lawn go and maybe what's the best way of doing it and if you know people that can do it.
2: Yeah, there's lots of your local landscapers out in Duncraig Way. Rodney would be able to help you with converting your lawn. So you've got a couple of options. One, you remove all the lawn. So you get a bobcat or something similar in and to dig out the lawn and take it all away. The other thing you can do is either spray the lawn out, so with a glyphosate spray and kill it all off, or another technique a lot of people use.

0: surprised how quickly they grow and fill out and how good they will look in a very short time.
1: Yeah. Can you do that, or can you recommend, do you know people that could do that? Have you got recommendations?
0: Craig's a little bit outside of my travel zone, but there's a lot of landscapers up in that area. I can't really recommend one off the top of my head. If you have a look on your local community page, I'm sure there's people there that would have had landscapers do similar jobs and be able to recommend a good one for you.
1: Okay, I'll do that, Darren, then. Thanks for your time.
0: No worries. Good luck, Rodney.
2: And don't be offended that he won't come to Duncraig, because he won't come to my house either, and I've known him for more than 2 decades.
0: Yeah, that's not a travel issue.
2: Rotten man. 17 minutes past 17. Good to have your company. We're talking gardening. Darren Senior, Chrissy Morrissey, and the magic number is 133882. Coming up, we're going on a wildflower ramble.
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2: Gardening on 6PR. We know that backyards don't grow on trees. That's why your garden has been our calling for over 100 years. Bailey's, loyal to the soil.
0: And we're talking gardening at 20 past 7 on 882 6PR. Now we've got 5 jobs for the week still to come. We're going to run around in circles out in the garden in a little while with our little pixies. More about that to come. But right now, I want to take you up to Armidale. It is a beautiful spring Sunday. You're probably thinking to yourself, gee, I'd like to get out of the house this morning just before Darren gives me those 5 jobs to do in my garden. And you don't have to drive 3 hours from Perth to see extraordinary WA wildflowers. This morning you can actually head into the hills behind Armidale and have somebody who actually knows what they're looking at show them to you for free. The Wildflower Society's Armidale branch is holding a guided ramble through Settlers Common East at Bedforddale. Have you been there?
3: I've been around that area quite a lot, yeah. Because it's not far from where I live. I drive through that zone a lot. Yeah, there's some absolutely beautiful bushland around the Armidale, Bedforddale area. Absolutely fantastic part of the world.
0: Well, apparently Armidale area has more than 1,000 native plant species.
3: Doesn't surprise me in the least.
0: And even better than that, it's also described as something of a world centre for carnivorous plants. Did you know that?
3: Yes, I did. WA has more species of carnivorous plants than in the southwest of WA in particular than anywhere else in the world.
0: You didn't share that information with me. I had to find that out myself. All right, let's talk to another expert. So two experts, I'll sit in the back. Roger Harrington, the president of the Wildflower Society. Hello. Carnivorous plants in Armidale, what on earth is going on?
4: We had a PhD student come around last year to do help us do a exhibit, and he came up with all these carnivorous plants in Armidale, and
0: could be dangerous.
4: Armidale has 150 odd species out of the 202 in WA.
0: Why is this little part of the world so extraordinary for carnivorous plants?
4: Well, not just carnivorous plants, just in native plants in general, because land is very, very old and the plants have had time to evolve and that. And the WA is a biodiversity hotspot, because the WA's got 13,000 native species. And yeah, about half of them.
3: We have such a unique environment here as well, and they've been isolated from the rest of the world for such a long period of time. So that we do have, and it's probably underappreciated, Roger, just how wonderful and unique our native plants are in this part of the southwest of WA.
4: Yeah, that's very true, and probably a lot of people don't realise a biodiversity hotspot isn't what you call a good thing. They've already lost 70% of that habitat.
3: Yeah,
4: so we really do need to save the bushland.
3: Yeah, because it means those plants, if they're endemic into this one small area of WA, they are very susceptible to particularly habitat loss. And habitat loss has been a massive issue for these plants. And it's fantastic that groups like the Wildflower Society of WA are doing their best to raise that awareness about how important these plants are.
0: Roger, tell us about your ramble. What's happening today?
4: Okay, well, as part of the City of Armidale's Spring at Armidale program, the Armidale branch conducts public walks into the reserves around Armidale. And this one at 9 o'clock today is in Settlers Common East, which is a 383-hectare reserve in back of Armidale. Mm-hmm. This one is... meet in an observation circle car park. It's a very good one for those who don't like rough paths. It's for the

0: wheelchair friendly, specialised paths around there.
1: Nice.
0: And one of our members who'll be leading it is a long time resident of Armidale. He's lived in the Armidale area since the 30s. So
2: he would have seen a bit of change since the 1930s in Armidale. It's a much different area than what it was now. And what are some of the highlights on the walk that you like to see as you're wandering around on the path?
0: Well, there'll be a lot of flowers out now. We'll be getting verticoideas. We're getting there'll be a lot of stylediums out there. There'll be pea flowers, divisias, conostylus, orchids, pixie bops, pimelias.
1: Yeah, the orchids are the rock stars, aren't they, of the wildflower world, really?
0: Yes. Armidale has also got about 90-odd different species of orchids as well.
1: Huh. You're overachievers up there, Roger.
0: And could also be the hotspot for trigger plants as well, styleliums.
2: Yeah, the styleliums are beautiful. I get a lot of those around my place. So if anyone's interested on meeting there, going for the walk, do they just rock up at the Observation Circle car park in Bedfordale just before 9 o'clock and they're good to go?
0: Yep, all free. Yep, just rock up. More the merrier.
2: Excellent. So that's it'd be a fun thing. I think it'd be a real eye opener for a lot of people. You go for a wander around those paint right on your doorstep and just seeing this great diversity of wildflowers. Thank you very much for your time, Roger. We really appreciate it, and I hope all goes well for the society.
0: Thank you, Darren. Thank you, Chris.
2: Thanks, mate.
1: Thanks, Roger. It's 26 minutes past 7. 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
4: Just a heads up, there is a crash on the Great Eastern Highway westbound before Shepparton Road in Burswood. The right lane is closed by incident response. 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I'm Bailey Howe on Perth's Traffic Leader 6PR.
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1: Half past seven on 882 6PR. We're talking gardening. Rod from Forestfield has, Terry has just texted in. So Terry, I'll answer your question before we go to our next gardening interview. Terry said, can you tell me please, Chrissy, if anyone else keeps being disconnected from 6PR on the digital radio? It's been happening now for a couple of weeks, or is it solely a problem that we have? Terry, we think we've solved this one, on our Life and Technology with Charlie Brown session. And Charlie says that there is a problem with the actual app itself on your phone. So it's just, the anomaly is that it keeps saving all the data. It keeps saving all the data and it gets to a point where the bucket is full and it can't put anything else in. That means us, the program. So you basically have to unload it and then load the app back on. So no one's found a solution to that at this point in time, but we are working on it. So my apologies. What's happened is your data bucket's just got full. Switch it off. Disconnect and reconnect. And apparently it has been playing up this recent week on all stations. Oh, I didn't realise that. So there's problems across the board with all the other radio stations as well. But we don't care about them. We don't care about us.
2: Not in the least.
1: No, not the least. But we're not an island. But that was the other fix that Charlie Brown came up with. Hello, Grumble Bum. How you going?
2: Oh, good.
1: I like that little come from the side. All right, we're going to talk about something cute.
2: You are.
1: Yeah, all right, I will. Okay. So you and I talk a lot about, we do talk a lot about trying to get people interested in gardening, especially the next generation, the little kids, to get them.
2: It's a fair challenge.
1: It is a fair challenge because how do you convince maybe a five-year-old that the garden is more interesting than a flat screen?
2: Yes.
1: And that's, you know, it's a real, real problem. And you wouldn't start with something like compost or soil pH, would you?
2: No.
1: No, you can't.
2: Or do you re-teach trenches?
1: That's right. No, no, don't do that. You start with pixies. Pixies is an idea that's been come up with by one of our fabulous members of the gardening fraternity here in Western Australia, the Glen Forest Community Garden. Crystal Mathelot is the person that's in charge. She's the head pixie and she's joining us today on gardening. Hello, Crystal.
11: Hello, how are you?
1: Not bad. That's a great name for a pixie.
11: Yeah, I didn't plan that, but yeah, thankfully.
1: It's worked out well. So you've got pixies in the patch on today at your Glen Forest Community Garden. Tell us a little bit about the Glen Forest Community Garden first up. How long has it been around for? Where is it?
11: Yeah, look, the Glen Forest Community Garden's been around for, I think, 2013. It's one of five community gardens in the Shire of Mundaring. Mm-hmm. We're only on 1,000 square metres, but I think for some community gardens that's quite big. And the benefit is we've inherited, this committee, 20 mature fruit trees and raised beds. And we also have this really, really cute pizza oven where we love to have members' pizza day. And then we have also like adult and children's outdoor libraries, and we've got a kids cubby house under our mulberry tree, and also a community pantry where we like to offer up food exchange, non-perishables, anyone in the community to come in and grab.
1: This is a very, very good community garden, and you've added to all these extraordinary things that you have with Pixies in the Park. Can you tell us about this program? What are kids actually doing?
11: So Pixies in the Patch has been around for a number of years, and we really wanted to engage the kids young, because, you know, if you get them to understand where their food comes from young, then, you know, as they're growing up, they sort of get that awareness. I remember before I started gardening, I actually didn't know what a broccoli plant looked like. And, you know, you just don't think about it. You see the broccoli head at the shop. So for us at Glen Forest Community Gardens, it's been really important to get kids hands in the dirt as soon as possible. And so we developed this program where they get to engage with our garden.
1: Darren and I talk a bit about where the next generation of gardeners comes from. What have you noticed happens when you give kids their own little patch of or dirt or a plant that's actually theirs to look after?
11: Oh, look, I get sort of different, polarizing actually experiences. One where, you know, they're straight in there. They're like, oh, where's the worms? Can I put my hands in there? Can I grab that? You know, they're really textural and so it's quite welcoming. But then I have these other gardeners when I do a plant a bean activity and they don't want to touch the dirt. So I think they've been, because they've been told it's don't do that by their parents. So they, you know, they'll grab a spoon, they won't touch the dirt. And so that's that side that concerns me. I hope I can shift them slowly to that hands in the dirt side that I think most of us grow up with.
1: Yeah, for parents who are listening this morning who perhaps can't make it out to the Glen Forest Community Garden for your pixies in the patch, what's one simple thing that you would advise them to do to spark curiosity in the garden?
11: Well, look, I think the kids is doing a worm farm. I think that's pretty easy. You know, you can either get those like big black compost bins that you sink in the ground and just put food scraps and eventually the worms turn up, or you can do a worm cafe. Because that's a really easy way to engage, and then you can look at all the decomposers and, you know, the slaters and the worms, you know. That's a good thing. And then you realise, you tell them that's plant food, and then you can take them to the next stage.
1: Are you a dad gardener as well?
2: I am a dad gardener, yes.
1: You've got three kids. And I don't think they're not the best gardeners, though, are they?
2: No, they're not big into the gardening now. They're all getting older and taking their own paths in life. But the one thing I always found all three of them when they were younger that worked for them, really sparked an interest in them, was anything that the veggies that grew underground. So potatoes and carrots, and when they get to dig them up, you know, particularly at that sort of 4, 5, 6 years old, digging those and discovering the potatoes in the ground, that really always got the kids really excited about them. And used to, with the carrots, I'm thinking, had to hold them back from pulling them out of the ground because they yeah. heaved them out before they had yeah. anything on them. So I think that's one of the crops that really sparks the interest in the kids. And once they get out there and enjoy it, you do find some kids just absolutely love it, and they really take to the gardening and that sense of achievement of putting the seed in the ground, and then you know, it's 8 weeks, 10 weeks later, having something to eat. It's fantastic.
1: Crystal, are there other community gardens doing something similar to what you're doing?
11: Yeah, look, we have our event on Sunday, but I think the Darlington Community Garden next Thursday, they have a nature play regularly as well. And I think the Stoneville Community Gardens do stuff with out-of-school care or after-school care. So, there's definitely kids are pretty much at the heart of most community gardens, really. It just brings the extra life in.
1: Right.
11: Yeah, awesome.
1: So if we wanted to get our kids and call into what you're doing and we're out to Glen Forest Way, what does it cost and what's the involvement? What's the benefit?
11: Okay, so you can engage with our garden a number of ways. I guess the parents, you know, can like our page and to keep up to date. But we have a membership for adults, but we also have a membership for kids, our junior bandicoots. And so you can become a member at just $5 a child, and you get invited to all sorts of like planter beans, or we did some bulb planting as well, and there will be various activities as well as the Pixies in the Patch runs on autumn and spring, so twice a year. So we've only got about 4 tickets left this time, but next autumn, you know, there'll be plenty of space, you can all come along then.
1: Start again. Crystal, thanks for coming and sharing it with us this morning. It's a lovely idea, and nice to encourage our kids to get their hands dirty and grow some food for themselves and get into the garden. Good for their mental health, good for their future.
11: Yeah, thanks for having me.
1: Cheers, Crystal Mathelot. And I know we had to speak to her a little bit early this morning because she's expecting lots of people there at the garden this morning. She's got to go pick up the food, so they're feeding them as well.
2: Oh, well, that's all. I love community gardens and I love hills gardens as well.
1: What was the last bit?
2: Hills gardens.
1: Why do you love hills gardens?
2: I live in the hills.
1: Because where you are.
2: I live in the hills, yes. So I'm familiar with Stoneville and Mundaring and, you know, Darlington, all those areas through there. Very, very, very well. And there's some fantastic community gardens through there. And it's a great community gardens themselves. Mm-hmm. They all talk to each other regularly and involve themselves in making a little sanctuary in the middle of suburbia for the local gardeners. It's a fantastic initiative.
1: We went and filmed one for Garden Gurus a couple of years ago in Melbourne.
2: Yep.
1: It was down south. Is it south? Not South Bank. No, Melbourne, where the boats go out to
2: the ocean.
1: Very funny, man. No, where the boats go to Tasmania, whatever that place, South Melbourne. Is that South Melbourne? Wherever that place is. sorry, I'm digging myself a bigger hole here. But their community garden was Fantastic, because Crystal was just talking about the pizza ovens. They had a whole cafe which they used all the local produce. It was very English in how it was set out with the...
2: Like an allotment type system.
1: Yeah, yep. Very much so, very much so. All right, Tim, we're going to take a break, and when we come back, we've got a question for you.
12: Hi, I'm Matt Keenan.
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5: 18 minutes to 8 on 882 6PR. After 9 o'clock this morning, we'd love to hear from you. Jump in the conversation. Now that the government has gotten rid of card surcharges to save us money, are you actually paying less? And you can join the conversation on our Facebook and Instagram pages, or you can dial us 133-882 after 9 a.m. How about you? Have you gone and got a coffee in the last sort of couple of days and it's been more expensive? Or
6: no, I haven't. The price of coffee has been going up over the last 18 months.
5: Mm.
6: You know, it's in
5: fuel charge.
6: Just popping up. I think like it's, I've seen them around $7 a large flat white now, mm-hmm. which is couple of dollars more than I was paying 5 or 6 years ago. Definitely no surprise gone up. I haven't noticed anything significant since the surcharge has gone, but I'm sure the businesses will, if they're still paying the banks, they're going to have to pass that cost on.
5: This is the bit of the whole equation that is just wrong. Someone still has to pay the banks. The banks should not be allowed to charge the surcharge. Full stop. Mm. I don't think that's my opinion. And
6: or a private enterprise?
5: Let's see what other people's opinions are. Give us a 133-882. You can text us 0487-999-882 or jump on Facebook and Insta and give us your ideas. Now, you've got some jobs for us. Before we do that, we've got Leo in North Perth. So if you want to give us a call, now's the moment. So we've got a couple of minutes up our sleeve before we jump into our five jobs. Leo, hello. How are you?
7: Good morning, people. How are you?
6: We're very good, Leo.
7: Hey, look, just an update. I planted the seeds that I got out of my desert rose, and after a while, they've all popped up. There's these little baby desert roses out the front, and I'm waiting for them to get big enough, and then I'll transplant them, and hopefully they'll all be different colours, like you suggested.
6: Fingers crossed.
7: Yeah, the big one that they came from, I cut back according to my YouTube investigations, and it hasn't sprouted new sprouts yet, and I'm thinking maybe it's just got to wait until the summer really kicks in before it does that.
6: Yeah, they won't start shooting. Desert roses really need some really good consistent warmth, but also the cold mornings. So it's still fairly cool in the mornings. That wait till those cold mornings disappear. They won't start reshooting.
7: Sweet. Well, that's good news. And the other thing I wanted to mention was the whole thing with robot lawnmowers, and I don't have any lawn. I don't know why people do. It just seems to me like a lot of work. I know you love lawns, and I get it, but it seems like there's the lawnmower industrial complex is going on at the moment, and robots. If robots take over the world, it'll be the lawnmowers that start it, right?
5: By stealth, you reckon?
6: Yeah, I'm Gen X, as I've mentioned before. So I grew up with Terminator. So that's how it started. I'm sure the original T-1000 was probably just a robot lawnmower that got too big for its britches.
5: Yeah, or in the house. We've got them in the house with the vacuums.
6: Yes, true.
7: Yeah, they're everywhere, and you know, more power to them, really. I mean, the more time you've got to spend with doing nothing, the better.
6: Yes, all hail our robot overlords.
5: That's terrible. Do you know, at the Royal Show yesterday, during the week, we were looking at the new autonomous tractors and croppers. They're amazing. Absolutely amazing.
6: Some of those jobs are just pretty mundane things to do, you know, sitting in a tractor for hours and hours and hours on end. I can't imagine too many farmers love it, but it's such a vital part of being a farmer. It's obviously harvesting the crops, and if they can do it autonomously, I think most farmers would be happy to do that.
5: You know, even the boom sprayers and those sorts of things, they will actually tell you, because they talk to the satellite, and they'll say, well, this is the part of the field I've gone over, so I'll turn off these spray jets because I don't need to double spray. So they're saving, you know, the amount of chemicals going into crops, etc.
6: Increase in efficiency will be absolutely massive with those sorts of things, which hopefully will benefit us all, because it drives cost efficiency is the best thing for driving costs down.
5: Have you heard of swarm bots?
6: Swarm bots?
5: Yeah.
6: No, they sound absolutely terrifying.
5: Well, that's what I thought too, but it's actually made here in Australia. So it's they do spot spraying rather than spraying the entire plant.
6: Oh, yeah.
5: But the thought of...
6: No, I've heard of that. They'll basically like a drone that flies over and they just, they'll individually, again, another sort of tedious job that people do that nobody would love doing.
5: Yeah.
6: And if you can automate some of those things, I'm sure that there's pros and cons in everything in life, in society, but there's definitely some of those more mundane jobs, I think, if we can farm them off to the robots, that would be good.
5: Right, got some questions, sir. Serious cool. questions. Thank you very much for your call there, sir. Leo, morning, Darren, Chrissy. Darren, is there any stage of growing your figs at which you would give them a dose of potash?
6: You could do that early in the season. So you could put some liquid potash or some granular potash and water it in around this time of the year as the new growth is starting to push out. So I find figs, just because they don't have a huge potash requirement to produce good crops of figs, that you'll see them are producing massive amounts of figs on vacant blocks. So they're not something you need to do a lot of work on to get good crops, but a bit of potash could definitely improve the quality of the figs that you get.
5: All right. So if you're looking down the barrel of your last crop of figs in your house, you'd be putting potash on it this year.
6: You certainly could do, But figs, like most fruit trees, benefit from a complete fruit tree fertilizer to keep them in good health, but they're definitely one of the least demanding of the fruit trees we grow in our home gardens.
5: Wonderful. 11 minutes to 8, Tim, we'll take a break and come back with our 5 jobs in the garden.
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9: It's a clear run on the Mitchell, Kwinana and Grand Farmer freeways this morning. Still that crash on the Great Eastern Highway westbound before Shepparton Road in Burswood. The right lane remains closed for incident response. 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I'm Bailey Howe on Perth's traffic leader, 6PR.
10: West Australians have a habit of making something out of nothing. Bailey's has been working WA's gutless sandy soil for a century. We've been there for it all. We were there for when Hills Hoist came standard with every home, for every ball of backyard cricket and every failed game of fetch. We've been there for the good days, the hard days, and all the life that comes between. Your garden has been our calling for over 100 years. Bailey's, loyal to the soil.
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21: From a balcony to the biggest backyard, we've got you covered. This is Gardening on Perth 6PR.
5: All right, team, it's time for our five jobs for the week. No excuses. Five jobs, Daz. What have you got for us?
6: Job one, some carrots, radish and beetroot seeds, which were, after our little chat with the community garden, they're three things that the kids would really enjoy harvesting because you pull them out of the ground.
5: Do carrots hate being transplanted?
6: Yes. Yeah, okay. So you can buy carrots in punnets, but they're far better from just direct sow into the ground. I've got a big crop of carrots growing in a raised bed at the moment. They're just getting to edible size now, which is always exciting.
5: Excellent. For,
6: brings a child out me again.
5: If you didn't live so far away, we'd travel up to you and eat some of your carrots.
6: Another bonus living in Raleigh, so. job number two, feed mulch your grapevines. Grapevines are off and running. They'll start flowering soon, getting ready to produce the bunches of grapes. So give them a feed, a good thick layer of mulch around the root system. Keep them really happy so you get really delicious grapes. I love fresh grapes off the vine.
5: Me too. How close did the mulch actually come to the trunk?
6: You can get pretty close. You just don't want to build it up around the trunk because sometimes that can cause collar up. Generally, it won't. It's not one of these sort of, if you get it wrong, it's definitely going to kill the plant, but it's just better just to play it on the safe side a little bit.
5: All right. Number three.
6: Apply a little TLC to indoor plants. So indoor plants have suffered through a cold, wet, miserable winter.
5: Bloody cold?
6: Yeah, well, it was for indoor plants. And you've had the heated going and.
5: Yeah.
6: So give them a little bit of TLC. So maybe take them outside, wash the foliage down, a bit of slow release fertilizer, those sort of things. Job four, propagate some succulent cuttings if you're into growing succulents.
5: Yeah.
6: It's now you can start doing things if you like your all your different echeverias and such forth that you want to have do cuttings of, go for it.
5: Do you need to let those cuttings dry out before you plant them?
6: It's best to let them dry out for a couple of days, but you know, like I know plenty of the succulents that people love. If a piece drops on the ground, it'll just form a root. So it's not the pinnacle of gardening achievement to strike succulents. Cuttings.
5: Okay.
6: And the final job, now's a good time to start doing it. If you need to do renovation pruning on your lily pilly hedges.
5: Renovation pruning.
6: Yeah, you've got to cut them back. If you let them go too far, they've got over onto the path or the lawn too far or hanging over up the hedge in front of it. Yeah, now, if you need to go through and do that big hard cut back into the old wood, so you're completely defoliating a section of the hedge, now's the time to do it because it's not, the weather's not too hot and they'll start growing again very, very quickly. So you can do that, clean them up, clean out some of the bulk of the old leaves from underneath, apply some fertilizer and away they'll go very quickly.
5: That sounds confronting. All right, so got number one, sow carrots, radish and beetroot.
6: Yes.
5: Number two, feed and mulch vines so that Darren can come to your house and eat your grapes. Yep. TLC for your indoor plants.
6: Yes.
5: Propagate the succulent cuttings and do, if you've got a lily pilly hedge, hack into it.
6: Yes, if you've let it go too far without regular pruning, now's a good time to do that renovation.
5: In 20 seconds or less, can you answer Julia's question? She sent you an email with a photo. Hopefully it worked.
6: Yes, it's a beautiful bowl with a little hairsfoot fern and a syngonium in there. And her question is basically, I've had this plant for a year. Do you think I need to separate them? I would say, looking at those plants, really, they both look exceptionally healthy. You could happily leave them for another year or so before you needed to separate them. But when you do decide to separate them, do them at this time of the year in spring. So it's completely up to Julia whether she wants to keep them growing in that one pot together or not. But they look very happy at the moment.
5: And that's you, done for another week.
6: It is me, done for another
5: week. You've got me again next weekend.
6: 2 days.
5: Do you have anything special you need to do today?
6: Today, no, I'm going to go home and relax a little bit today. I've had a very arduous week.
5: You do that and you focus on your toffee apple.
6: I have a toffee apple and coffee when I get home.
5: Yeah, and put a better order in next week, next year maybe for the show.
6: No, toffee apples, that's the peak of Royal Show food.
5: Darren Senor, what do you call it? 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
5: Thank you, Dazzle. Coming up, the House of Wellness, and after that, we want to hear from you. Now that the government has gotten rid of card surcharges to save us money, are you actually paying less? 1-3-3-8-82-0.